0: Oklahoma City, it is game time here on Oklahoma's Leader in Sports, the Sports Animal. Sam Humphries with you until 9 p.m. live and local every weekday from 7 to 9 p.m. on my new show, Game Time. We got a lot of good stuff to get into today. Some nights we have a guest second hour. No guest tonight. The show is dedicated to you guys, and I know you guys have a lot of thoughts on how Game 7 went or what the Thunder should do in the off season. So I definitely want you guys to weigh in tonight. We can talk about whatever you want to talk about in the sports world. We're also going to keep you updated on the national championship in golf going on right now, where OSU is going to have to pick it up on the back nine. Right now, OSU a half a point. Auburn has 4.5 points through the front nine. And obviously, you have the big-time match between Preston Stout and Jackson Koivun. Right now, through 10 holes, Jackson Koivun holds a one-up lead. No orange. I apologize. There is some orange now. Nope, there's no orange on the leaderboard for Oklahoma State. Ethan Fing did have a lead, and now it's tied. His match is tied, so you have right now, Eric Lee is 6 down through 11. You have Preston Stout, 1 down through 10. You have Gavin Lane, 1 down through 9. You have Ethan Fing. His match is all square or tied through 9. And then you have Philip Fahlberg Johnson, 1 down through 8 holes against the Auburn Tigers. And then you have UCLA up 4-1 right now on Arizona. So if things don't turn around on this back nine, it looks like the national championship match is going to be Auburn and UCLA. Like I said, I want your calls, so let's go right to the Lucky Star line and go to Exterminator. What's going on, Exterminator?
1: Yes, sir. So I want to talk about the Thunder, but there's a couple of things I'd like to talk about. I can't remember if it was you or one of the other guys that was talking about not selling their tickets, you know, or, you know, to the other team to be loyal. So I have season tickets. I've had season tickets for going on 6 years, and so I have, it's half a season, but they go up $1,000 every year. And one of the things that kind of upsets me is, you know, we're paying all this money. I pay 1/5 of my salary for season tickets, and we pay all this money, but yet they hold out star players. A little unloyal to us. The other thing is, last year when they played Indiana, I sold my Game 7 for $5,000, two tickets.
0: Wow.
1: And this year, and the company I go through and sell my tickets, they guarantee the price in advance. So they already had the New York tickets priced for 4 games of the set, you know, the 4 home games. And it was insane what those tickets were going to sell for. It all 4 games, 2 tickets were going to sell for $55,000. So I was a little upset because that's my whole yearly salary. So anyway,
0: you were looking forward, you know, to the Thunder making the finals and selling those tickets, is what you're saying?
1: Yeah, I mean, I'm sorry, but money talks.
0: I don't blame you.
1: Hey, I love the Thunder. We've been season ticket holders for this. The next year will be 6 years. I'm already paying. I pay $1,130 a month for my season tickets, and so, you know, I'm paying a chunk of money. So yeah, it's disappointing. I mean, you know, stuff happens. I'm not really upset that they lost. I'm upset that I lost some money. I mean, I didn't get the money. I was already, you know, I was already figuring out what I was going to do with that money.
0: I totally understand that. Again, you probably wish you were in New York City right now. The Loud City get-in price for Madison Square Garden is just under $4,000 a ticket for game, that would be game 3 and 4 of the NBA Finals. And in San Antonio, $670 to just get in the building. But if you want a lower bowl seat, that's going to run you about $3,500.
1: Yeah, so you see, as a half a season ticket holder, our seats during the year are right behind the Thunder bench, 10 rows up.
0: So those are great
1: seats. When we started getting, They're great seats. And when we got those originally, the Thunder wasn't very good. And so we were able to get really good seats. In fact, our seats is the last row before it doubles. So the next row down pays double what we do. So, yeah, and our seats are right above the tunnel, the Thunder tunnel,
0: right.
1: The first row. And so, yeah, they're great seats, but unfortunately, and I really didn't know this when we got them, but if you're only a half-season ticket holder, when you opt in for the playoffs, they can move you. And so we got moved, still in the 100 section, but we were in the corner right behind the – still behind the Thunder bench, but we were in that corner.
0: Right.
1: And that's what those tickets were selling for. You know, that game seven, if they had gotten it for New York, that those two tickets would have sold for $23,000. You know, that's some – and they guarantee that sale. So that's what's crazy about, you know, what these tickets were going for with New York. I mean, the other teams that wasn't holding a fraction of that, you know.
0: Yeah, and your seats in Madison Square Garden, those type of seats in Madison Square would go for like $50,000. I was looking, and not even to be on the, like, feet on the wood on the floor, but like on the floor right behind the front row with all the celebrities is going for like anywhere between $150,000 to $200,000. It's just ridiculous. I cannot imagine paying that for any sporting event. I don't care what it was.
1: Yeah, that's insane. I mean, you know, the nice thing is our you know, the seats that we got, you know, we're like, when the new stadium opens, we're number 200 of 1,500 seats. So we should get pretty good seats, even though we're half the season. So it's going to be interesting when that new stadium gets built, because I'm kind of worried we're going to get priced out, you know, where we can't afford it, because every year they go up $1,000, and you got to figure when they build that new stadium, it's probably going to go up quite a bit, you know.
0: Right, and the new arena, the Continental Coliseum, is actually, as far as seat-wise, it's going to be smaller than the Paycom Center is, and so it's going to be even more in demand.
1: Yeah, no, like 1,000 seats smaller.
0: I think it
1: like
0: is.
1: That.
0: Yeah, right now what's the Paycom hold? 18,206 or whatever it is, and I think that this one's right around 18 or a little below 18.
1: Yeah, my rep says it ain't that big a deal, but I don't. Sounds like a big deal to me. So I guess we're gonna see what happens. I mean, I love the Thunder. My wife loves them more than me. You know, I'm an extrovert. My wife's an introvert, but when we go to the games, she's the extrovert, you know, and I'm the introvert. So, yeah, it's crazy, you know, these games, and we got great fans, man. You know, it's just, you know, I mean, I can't blame, you know, you can't blame the loss on anybody, you know, anything in particular. You know, it'd be nice if Chet could bulk up, but, you know, he may just have the kind of physique that he can't do it, you know. And some people are that way, you know. You can only add so much muscle to them, and you know. And Chet's a pretty good shooter, but I don't understand how he only shot two shots.
0: Yeah, you know, no, just, he has to be more aggressive. You know, like I said last night, there's two separate questions. You are okay. The first question would be: did Chet Holmgren play well in this series, or was he a disappointment in this series? Absolutely, he was a disappointment in this series, but. There's also the question of, should you trade Chet Holmgren? My answer to that is no. I think that anyone wanting to do that is not thinking through the situation in the offseason very clearly. I mean, they could, the Thunder, as Al and I broke down last hour, the Thunder could get rid of Lue Dort. They are definitely going to extend Wallace. They could keep Hartenstein and then get rid of Wiggins and Joe. And without bringing in a Trey Murphy or a Giannis or a Mobley, still barely be over that second apron. They would still have to do a couple more things to get under that apron. So if the Thunder does want to go into the second apron and start that three-year span this year, they definitely could do that. But I don't think that if you're expecting the Thunder to bring in a Wemby stopper, I think that a guy like an Evan Mobley is going to have the exact same issues with Wemby as Chet is. Let's not forget that Chet's the number two player in the league defensively.
1: Yeah, I agree with that. I know Giannis isn't really feasible financially, but Man, he can play against Wimby. You know, he, you know, I look back through the games that they played against each other. There's been four of them, and he was able to guard. You know, he was able to stay on top of him. You know, and you got to have that kind of player.
0: And then the issue with Giannis would be chemistry, right? I mean, he is a known diva who's gotten two coaches fired. And it would take the ball out of SGA's hand on the offensive end. I don't know if you want that. So it just has to be a good fit.
1: Yeah.
0: And I think that when you have Dub and AJ healthy, Chet is a really good fit. He's not going to have to do as much offensively when Dub and AJ are back.
1: Right. You know, Game 7, Wimby, I mean, he wasn't that great. You know, so when you look at his statistics for Game 7, you know, I don't really think you can say he was the one that caused us to lose.
0: You know, he was really good. I'm going to give it up to Wimby. He hit those two clutch threes in the fourth quarter, but you're right. I mean, if you're comparing his stats to Shai Gilgeous-Alexander's stats in Game 7, Shai definitely outplayed him, and Wembanyama definitely had more help. Hey, Exterminator, I really appreciate the call. Good stuff tonight on Game Time. If you want to be like Exterminator and call in, ask a question, or text in on the Johnny's text line and ask a question, 405-900-9957 is the Lucky Star line. It's also the Johnny's Charcoal Broiler Text Nation line. And I have a lot of thoughts on the Thunder. I shared some of them last night. We had a condensed show last night after the Thunder full court press, so might repeat some of those Thunder thoughts throughout the show. I also want to dive into a lot of the big stories in the NFL. We are diving right into football season with two massive trades. Myles Garrett going to the Rams and AJ Brown headed to the Patriots. So two of the top teams in the league definitely make some big time moves for their defense and for their offenses respectively. Let's start off with the Myles Garrett trade. I think that instantly this makes the Rams the favorites in the NFC. I think that Jared Burse is a great player. Just ask any Philadelphia Eagle fan like I am. He has dominated the Eagles at times, and he talked crap before the game, then backed it up. Not many people can do that. I like Jared Burse a lot, and the Browns obviously got a first-round pick for, you know, in addition to Jared Burse. But what it does for the Rams is they are going all in on the sunset of Matt Stafford's career. And I think that that's a smart decision. And yes, you know, a lot of people were a little bit surprised that they took Ty Simpson in the draft. I thought it was a good move that they took Ty Simpson, planning for the future, but this is a win now move. So you did a plan for the future move in the draft, but you obviously make a deal, make a trade to get the best defensive player in the league. Myles Garrett was a man amongst children last year in the NFL. And so I do think that the Rams, even if Aaron Donald doesn't come back, like there's speculation that, could you imagine Myles Garrett and Aaron Donald on the same defensive line? I don't think that Aaron Donald's going to come out of retirement, but that would make him that much better. But I love the connection that Matt Stafford and Devontae Adams had in the red zone. I obviously love the connection that Matt Stafford and Puka have just down the field, and obviously Puka dealt with some off-the-field issues, went to rehab over the offseason, seems like he's getting things back on track, but none of that stuff off the field really affected any of his play on the field. He's one of the top five receivers in the league, so you know what you're going to get from the Rams offensively in that McVay offense. And now they bolster their defense, and I know that Jared Verse is a great player, and he's younger than Myles Garrett, but man, Myles Garrett, still younger than you think, 30 years old, still has plenty of time to, you know, wreak havoc on backfields in the NFC. And so what an unbelievable division that's going to be next year as well. So very interested to see how that goes. And then AJ Brown, a lot of people ask my thoughts on what to me was a formality, especially after, I would say, the antics and all of the, let's say this, that AJ Brown is one of those guys where when things are going well, it's still not going well in AJ Brown's mind. I mean, they won the Super Bowl last year, and he tweeted out that it wasn't fulfilling. Even the year that they won the Super Bowl, he was sitting on the sidelines reading books, and at the first sign of adversity, you knew that this whole situation between Brown and the organization and Brown and the offensive coordinator and Brown and specifically Jalen Hurts, who used to be best friends. I mean, Jalen Hurts is the godfather to A.J. Brown's daughter from a previous relationship. Obviously, that relationship went downhill. There's rumors swirling around about what that may have been. I don't really want to repeat what I've heard on the radio because I don't know any of that for a fact, but it seems like it was over a woman and their relationship went downhill. And so essentially my thoughts on it are, if you have a receiver, a star receiver, who won't even talk to your quarterback and is a malcontent and is bitching about not getting targets all season long, and then drops four crucial balls in the playoffs against the 49ers, you don't want to do that in a city like Philadelphia. They're going to let you hear about it. And obviously, we had the whole situation with Diana Rossini and Mike Vrabel, and it seemed like Diana Rossini was on top of the A.J. Brown story ever since last season. No reporter in the league tweeted about the A.J. Brown situation and how much he wanted to go to New England more than Diana Rossini. Well, now we end up knowing why she knew all that inside information. But her information was correct, at least on A.J. Brown's side, that he wanted out of Philadelphia. Philly gets a first-round pick in 28. I thought they could have waited and gotten a first-round pick for next year's draft. Turns out 28 and another fifth-round pick, so I guess you'll settle for that. And I think that Philly is still in a decent position on offense. So they still have DeVonta Smith, who I believe is good enough to be a one in the NFL. I also really like Mekhi Lemon from USC. I think that he's going to be one of those guys that can catch some shorter routes, little slot guy that is not going to be afraid of contact over the middle, that I think Jalen Hurts is really going to utilize, considering how much he likes to, do the dink and dunk offense at times and is kind of hesitant, speaking of hesitation, to throw it down the field. I think that Mekhi Lemon is going to have some success in the Eagles offense. And don't forget, they also brought in former Sooner Hollywood Brown, and they brought in former Packer Wicks as well. And so I do believe that the Eagles will be okay without A.J. Brown. And I also was not shocked to hear that he was going to the Patriots. If you keep up with any of that whatsoever, I think it's addition by subtraction when you lose a guy or get rid of a guy, that it seems like even when things are going well, he's not going to be happy. And there's rumors out there. Again, I'm not inside the locker room, but apparently A.J. Brown last year, whenever the Eagles started off 4-0, I guess A.J. Brown went in there and asked Howie Roseman for a trade. And so even when things are going well, he was not happy. And I would assume that he's going to be great at the beginning with Drake May in New England. I would assume that it would be very similar to the honeymoon phase that he had in Philadelphia after the Tennessee Titans let him go for a bag of chips. But now, as an Eagles fan, I finally understand why Tennessee let A.J. Brown go for a bag of chips, because not only, you know, is he very boisterous about not getting targets, he's also one of those guys that it seems like is a locker room problem. And I don't think he ever really let any of the stuff go between him and Hurts. And when you have a star wide receiver, you can't have a star wide receiver that doesn't talk to the quarterback. 405-900-9957 is the Lucky Star line. It's also the Johnny's text line. Weigh in during the break. Call in during the break, and I'll get you right on after the break here on Oklahoma's Leader in Sports, the Sports Animal.
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10: Hi, I'm Ken Busby with the Route 66 Alliance. When Route 66 turns 100 years old in 2026, Oklahoma will be at the center of the celebration. After all, this is where the road was first laid out. Cyrus Avery, known as the father of Route 66, was from Tulsa, and it was his vision that put Oklahoma right on the main street of America. By 1937, Oklahoma had the longest stretch of fully paved road anywhere on Route 66. Diners, motels, and gas stations sprang up, creating the hospitality that Route 66 is still famous for today. Some of those historic landmarks are still here, and the Centennial will bring new reasons to stop, from quirky roadside attractions to Boomerang Diner's Flying Pig, a fun new photo op and reminder of Oklahoma's unique flavor. 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
13: Gene Cernan, Tom Stafford, and John Young flew the Apollo 10 rocket 250,000 miles to the moon in May of 1969. It was the last flight in the preparation for a lunar landing and Neil Armstrong's historic flight. In order to prepare for flying the lunar lander down to within a couple miles of the moon, Tom and Gene spent countless hours in a simulator where engineers could create every problem they might encounter. On each simulated flight, a different problem would suddenly arise and Tom and Gene would have to respond. One day that had enough, and Gene shouted at the engineers, "For God's sake, let's be done with this constant testing for failure. You've killed us a dozen times over, blown us apart on launch, left us stranded on the moon, and burned us to cinders on reentry. Enough already. Let's run some simulated missions where everything goes right. Otherwise, we won't know what success looks like." Everything's created twice. Once in your mind and then in reality. Do you know what success looks like? That's something to think about. I'm Bob Long with St. Luke's Methodist Church.
3: 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It's game!

0: And we're back. Sam Humphries, Game Time, live and local until 9 p.m. The phone lines are open, which is unacceptable. I know Thunder fans out there want to give their thoughts on what the Thunder should do over the offseason, maybe some thoughts on what happened in Game 7 as well. 405-900-9957 is the Lucky Star line. Call in. I'll get you right on to talk about whatever you want to talk about. We do have some sports going on right now. We have OSU golf in the national championship going up against Auburn in the semifinals. And right now, Auburn is dominating the Cowboys. Right now, Preston Stout and Jackson Koivun are obviously matched up together in this semifinal match. And Preston Stout is 2 down to Jackson Koivun through 12. Eric Lee is 6 down through 12. Gavin Lane has tied up his match through 11, but Ethan Fang, who was 1 up, is now 1 down through 10, and Philip Fahlberg Johnson is now 1 down through 10. So right now, it's 4.5 to 0.5 point just after the Cowboys have made the turn. And the power of the sports animal, we have full phones. So let's go right to the Lucky Star lines. We'll keep you updated on the golf. But let's go to the Lucky Star lines. What's your name and what's your question tonight on Game Time?
1: Hi, my name is Brian.
0: What's up, Brian?
1: My question is, I'm unfortunately a Titan fan.
0: Okay.
1: So yep. Do you think they have, how much do you think they improved themselves with the draft this year? I think that adding Tate, some of the other players, that we'll definitely see like an uptick in wins, not a playoff team, but I do think we'll get an increase, maybe even beat the Vegas over-under, which I think might be like 6 or something or 7. What are your thoughts?
0: I've always really liked Cam Ward, and obviously he struggled at times during his rookie year. Pollard coming off the injury was not great last year. You do have Calvin Ridley still on that offense, correct? And so, listen, I think that the Titans, even though, you know, I do like Cam Ward quite a bit, they're still quite a bit away on the defensive side of the ball. I don't know. You watch them a whole lot closer than I do, so maybe you know more about, you know, how close they are to actually not being a contender, but actually doing something. So maybe you should let me know, because I'm not watching the Titans every single Sunday.
1: Well, I think the biggest thing I'm excited about, other than the draft, I think this year, and they hit on a few people last year, is the coaching staff. I do think that Saleh got kind of a raw deal when he was at the Jets.
0: Right.
1: His defense has always been super solid. Having him as a head coach, but getting Brian Daboll as the offensive coordinator for the Giants, you know, Daboll, not a great head coach, but an excellent offensive coordinator. So I actually think that alone might help them improve like a couple wins from last year, plus an increase in personnel a little bit.
0: Mm-hmm.
1: I mean, I think they
0: might pull
1: maybe 8 wins.
0: That makes sense. You have a great offensive mind, in my opinion, in Daboll. I was always scared when the Philly Eagles had to go to MetLife and play the Giants. And obviously, Saleh, like you said, he did get a little bit of a raw deal with the Jets. But I also will tell you this, that just from that 1 year, remember when they were on Hard Knocks and we saw all the behind-the-scenes stuff, it just seemed like Saleh was not the greatest motivator in the world. Yes, he's a great defensive coordinator, as you've seen 2 times now with his time in San Francisco. But I do wonder if he's one of those guys that a locker room's really going to rally around. But I guess we'll see. He's never really been in a great situation to go out there and win. And I do, to your point on the draft, I do like Carnell Tate. I was kind of, during the draft and after the draft, I was happy that a guy like you guys did take Tate, and then a guy like Lemon fell all the way to Philly. But I do like what he did at Ohio State. And so maybe you're right. Maybe this is a year where the Titans could surprise some people.
1: Oh, one other thing real quick. As someone who lived through the A.J. Brown drama when he was in Tennessee.
0: Right, yeah. I'm feeling what you guys felt.
1: Like, yeah, from that internal stuff, Vrabel 100% did not want A.J. Brown traded. In fact, before he was traded the day before, he vehemently told a reporter no way would he be traded draft day. And when John Robertson traded him, it created a split. Like, Vrabel's a huge A.J. Brown fan. And I actually think A.J. Brown, like, likes Vrabel a lot. So I think he'll be better, more well-behaved, basically, with the Patriots than he was with Philly. But I think a lot of that could do with Vrabel. So maybe.
0: Right. Well, and there's not the history off the field between a quarterback and the receiver, right? I mean, it seems like Drake May is the most likable guy on the planet. I'm sure that AJ's not going to have a problem with him until he doesn't throw him the ball, right? And so there's no off the field stuff going on top of, in addition to the offense being terrible, especially last year. But they really weren't throwing the ball, and it was predicated more in the run game, and that kind of set him over the edge, I guess I would say, in addition to the off the field stuff between him and Hurts. And so, no, I agree. I think that, and thank you for the call. I agree. I think that AJ Brown is going to have success early on in New England. And I do think it makes some sense to have the reconnection with Vrabel, like he said, you know. And so AJ, here's the thing, is the reason why Philly only got a first round pick from New England for 2 years from now, the 28 first round pick, is because there wasn't a market for AJ Brown. People know that he's a locker room malcontent, and they also knew that Philly was more desperate to get rid of AJ Brown than really, you know, New England was to replace Stephon Diggs. And so I think it kind of goes to show what the inside noise is on AJ Brown throughout the league, given the fact that it was just a first and a fifth, even though he is one of the more talented receivers in the NFL. Let's go back to the phones. What's your name and what's your question tonight on Game Time?
2: Hey, it's Bob. We had a baby. It's a boy.
0: Okay, what's going on, Bob?
2: Hey, okay, first of all, I love the show. This is a time slot that needed to be filled, and you're just the person to do it, so
0: thank
2: congratulations.
0: You. I really appreciate that.
2: Yeah. Hey, so first things first, my heart's broken, but also it's relieved that I don't have to stress out anymore over this Thunder. I take it too far sometimes, so I can finally sit back and just enjoy some good basketball without stressing. But that being said, we took an elite team to game seven with two of our best offensive players on the sideline. That speaks a lot for this organization, for the team in general, and gives you hope for next year with Sorber coming and possibly, a healthy J-Dub and AJ. I'm not afraid at all of the Spurs in the future. I'm excited for this matchup that we have and this little feud that we got going. But I will say, Chet has got to find his inner animal, because that was unacceptable for game seven.
0: No, I pretty much agree with everything you said, with the exception of I am worried about the Spurs going forward. I think they're a great team, but I do. That doesn't mean that I don't believe that the Thunder would have won the series with Dub and AJ. In my opinion, if those two guys are healthy, the Thunder definitely wins the series. The Thunder, even without those two guys, I know J-Dub played game one and AJ got hurt, what, in 17 minutes into game three, correct? But my point is, they were still 130-footer away from winning the series in five games, and even without those two guys after that, they were still 8 points away from making the NBA Finals. I think that AJ and Dub combined are worth 8 points in a game seven. That's just my opinion, and Wemby had his Fox back, he had his Harper back, so I truly believe in the bottom of my heart that the Thunder would have won this series. And so you bring up great points. You bring up a fact that Chet does have to get tougher. That doesn't mean that I want to trade Chet Holmgren. I think that would be stupid. I think it would be much easier, much better to let Chet work through these mental issues against the Spurs and still reap the benefits of all the things that he does really well. Let's not forget that he is one of the premier rim protectors in the league. He did finish second in Defensive Player of the Year. And they also, he's great against 28 other teams. And they also, in my opinion, don't need to go out there and try to find some Wemby stopper, because I don't think it exists. I think that Wemby, the guys that slow down Wemby are the bigger bodies, like a Mitchell Robinson did in the NBA Cup Championship, or like, you know, Jokic did in certain matchups we saw between them and the Nuggets. And I think that Hartenstein did a decent job, especially in game five, on Wembanyama, when Wembanyama, what do you have, four rebounds and two buckets in the paint? And so my point is that Chet dominates other guys because he uses his length to an advantage. Well, that's also how Giannis dominates. That's also how Evan Mobley dominates. That's also how, obviously, Giannis dominates. The problem is Chet doesn't have a length advantage when going up against Wembanyama. So the people that want to bring in Giannis, I also think that that would be an issue because it would be taking the ball out of Shea's hands on the offensive end. But the people that want to bring in Mobley, I don't think watched the Cavs and Knicks series. I mean, Karl Anthony Towns was given Evan Mobley buckets. And yeah, he's a really good defender, but a lot of Cavs fans are talking about the same softness issues with Evan Mobley as Thunder fans are talking about with Chet. And so I think that you keep Chet, and he's not going to have to do as much offensively. When you bring in an all-NBA player in J-Dub who dropped 40 in the finals, a player like AJ who, before he got hurt, was dropping 20 points a game throughout the playoffs this year, and an elite defender at the point guard position on top of that, and a first-round center in Sorber that we haven't seen yet. I know he's a little bit undersized, probably not the guy to go up and battle Wembanyama, but it's definitely going to help to have Sorber healthy. And then you add in whoever the Thunder ends up getting in the draft, which I would love to see the Thunder draft a Yaxel Lindeborg as a backup to J-Dub. I think that would be a really good fit here in Oklahoma City. So I guess my point is I agree with everything he said about Chet. And let's just not, I think it would be dumb to blow everything up and say that, you know, we have to make a move to beat the San Antonio Spurs after a series where you didn't have your second and third best offensive players and you were only 8 points away from making the NBA Finals or one 30-footer away from making the NBA Finals. But go ahead.
2: Exactly. I'm excited. This is fun. It could be worse. We could be Washington, you know. So this is fun. We got our championship, and I'm ready for, I'm excited for the next 5 years. Who do you got in the finals? And I'll take it off the air, Sam.
0: Yeah, I got the Spurs, and I want to break that down after the break. But before we talk about the NBA Finals and give some predictions for that, I want to go back to the phones here. Don't want to make people wait. I got one rule on my show on Game Time. If you call in, you get right on. So let's go back to the phones. What's your question, and what's your name tonight on Game Time?
3: Is it me?
0: Yes, it is. What's going on?
3: Not much. What's up, Sam? This is Crazy Eddie.
0: Crazy Eddie, what's going on? What's on your mind?
3: Oh, my mind is what's recent. That would be the Western Conference Finals. I believe most Thunder fans are going to hate Wemby. For the main reason is national media seems to be trying to build him up as the greatest thing to ever hit a basketball court and are almost treating him like a little kid. They're so proud of him making it this far, and it's going to make Thunder fans really not like him due to the fact that they're hounding on the fact that Wemby dominated Chet. And how come we can't say Chet just had a bad series for whatever reason? The Thunder didn't do well in the series for one reason. They were down, but they did win a title last year. So anybody who's feeling bad about the Thunder, don't feel bad about it. It's hard to win two in a row. The Warriors did it, and they did it with an unbelievably great team. But I think Presti has something in store for the offseason, not necessarily like going to get this magical key player. But I do believe we are probably going to lose Lu Dort due to finances.
0: Right.
3: And Lu Dort is a big prospect for a team that is building and needs some defense.
0: No doubt about it. And if people didn't hear me and Al talking about this earlier on tonight, I was saying that the Thunder's projected salary is $261 million, and that's after they extend Kasem Wallace, and that's after you keep Isaiah Hartenstein. So that's $40 million over the second apron of $222 million. And so you would get rid of Dort, which is just under $20 million. You would get rid of Wiggins, which is around $10 million, and you would probably have to get rid of Joe or restructure, you know, with the extensions, Kaysen and Isaiah Hartenstein's contracts as well. And so my point is, even though, you know, people want to make these big exorbitant deals with, you know, Giannis or Trey Murphy or Evan Mobley, yeah, the Thunder could do that, and they can go into the second apron for a couple of years, but you can only go into the second apron for 3 years in a 5-year span before your number one draft pick goes all the way down to 30 in the first round of the NBA draft, and you're not able to trade first round draft picks. You're also, you know, a lot of things are frozen, not to mention paying the ridiculous luxury tax. And so my point is that I would like to see the Thunder bring back a healthy Dub, a healthy AJ, and Sorber, and then try to stay under the apron for this year, because remember, J-Dub and Chet are going to be making more money than SGA next year, and then after that, SGA's ridiculous Supermax kicks in, and you're definitely going to be in the second apron. So you might as well, you know, push that 1 year into the future and stay below the second apron this year and not necessarily make the big deals that everyone wants to make. Maybe they end up making them. That would be a little bit surprising to me, knowing how Sam Presti works, though.
3: I agree with you, Sam. The other thing is, I wouldn't think too much on it, like really stress over what the Thunder are going to do till the draft.
0: Right, and don't forget the draft is coming up just about 2 weeks from now. We probably need to hit a break. If you're on the line, stay on the lines. We'll get right back to the phones after the break, and so we can dive into things about the draft. We can talk about my predictions for the NBA Finals and take your calls on the Lucky Star line. If you want to weigh in, 405-900-9957 is the text line. It's also the Lucky Star line, so call during the break. I'll get you right on after the break here on Oklahoma's leader in sports, the sports animal.
4: The Elite. Gene Cernan, Tom Stafford, and John Young flew the Apollo 10 rocket 250,000 miles to the moon in May of 1969. It was the last flight in the preparation for a lunar landing and Neil Armstrong's historic flight. In order to prepare for flying the lunar lander down to within a couple miles of the moon, Tom and Gene spent countless hours in a simulator where engineers could create every problem they might encounter. On each simulated flight, a different problem would suddenly arise and Tom and Gene would have to respond. One day they'd had enough, and Gene shouted at the engineers, "For God's sake, let's be done with this constant testing for failure. You've killed us a dozen times over, blown us apart on launch, left us stranded on the moon, and burned us to cinders on reentry. 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Let's run some simulated missions where everything goes right. 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Everything's created twice. Once in your mind and then in reality. Do you know what success looks like? That's something to think about. I'm Bob Long with St. Luke's Methodist Church.
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12: Hi, I'm Ken Busby with the Route 66 Alliance. When Route 66 turns 100 years old in 2026, Oklahoma will be at the center of the celebration. After all, this is where the road was first laid out. Cyrus Avery, known as the father of Route 66, was from Tulsa, and it was his vision that put Oklahoma right on the main street of America. By 1937, Oklahoma had the longest stretch of fully paved road anywhere on Route 66. Diners, motels, and gas stations sprang up, creating the hospitality that Route 66 is still famous for today. Some of those historic landmarks are still here, and the centennial will bring new reasons to stop, from quirky roadside attractions to Boomerang Diner's Flying Pig, a fun new photo op and reminder of Oklahoma's unique flavor. 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
14: 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More instant reaction to the live action. It's game time with Sam Humphrey. It's about to go down.
0: And we're back on Game Time. Sam Humphreys with you live in local until 9 p.m. on Oklahoma's leader in sports, the Sports Animal. And we're sitting here talking about the Thunder, what happened in Game 7, and what the Thunder should do over the offseason. We're also talking about OSU, who is in the semifinals of the national championship for men's golf. Unfortunately for the Cowboys, not a very good front nine. And right now, Auburn is up 4-1 on Oklahoma State. And Eric Lee already lost his match and was closed out by Logan Riley, 7-5. You got Preston Stout and Jackson Koivin, the top two players in the country, going up against each other. And Preston Stout is 2 down through 13. Gavin Lane is 1 up through 12. Ethan Fang is 2 down through 12. And Philip Fahlberg Johnson is 1 down through 11. So the Cowboys are going to have to flip at least two of those matches to see tomorrow. And it looks like they're going to be going up, if they did do that, against UCLA. UCLA is up 4-1 on Arizona right now. So we'll keep you updated on the men's national championship from Omni La Costa Resort as we go along in the show. But as I said, I have one rule on my show. If you call in, we'll get you right on. And so let's go to the Lucky Star line and talk to John. What's up, John?
16: Me.
0: That's right. It's you. What's on your mind tonight?
16: Hey, Sam. Hey, people in Oklahoma City, they need to understand that. They need to appreciate what the Thunder are doing right now. I mean, nothing lasts forever. Heck, I'm a child of the 60s from the Bay Area and Oakland, California. And I don't know how many World Series games I got to go to, but it was 3 years in a row where they sit there and won the World Series. I mean, you can't expect that to happen all the time.
0: Right. No, it's not easy. And Thunder fans are the most spoiled fans on the planet, considering, you know, they had, first of all, Kevin Durant fell into their lap and whenever the Portland Trailblazers drafted Greg Oden, and then obviously Russell Westbrook and James Harden. And so you had three guys that went on to win MVPs. Obviously, they didn't get it done because KD left. But then they had the shortest rebuild that actually worked in really professional sports history, with just being like a 2-year rebuild. And then you have another back-to-back MVP, and you do win a championship, and then you do make a Western Conference Finals on top of that. The Thunder fans are very, very spoiled. I'll put it like that.
16: Spoiled. But the thing is, this is something it makes me so angry. The guy is only 22 years old, Chet Holmgren.
0: 24. And, 24.
16: I mean, he basketball.
0: Right.
16: For the Thunder.
0: Yeah. 24 years old.
16: He's 24?
0: Yeah, Chet is. Yes.
16: I thought he was 22.
0: Yeah, he's 24.
16: Well, even 24 years old. Do you remember what you were like when you were 24 years old? I'm almost 70.
0: I was not able to go up against Victor Wembanyama either when I was 24.
16: I mean, you know what? He's just a kid. I mean, I don't care what anybody says. Yeah, he's playing in the NBA and everything, but you know what? Don't give up on him, because you know what? Sometimes these are the players that turn out to be the ones that sit there and turn your whole team around.
0: Mm-hmm. Yeah, no, I totally agree, and I really appreciate that call, John. And that's why I would not look to trade Chet Holmgren. And if you did want to trade Chet Holmgren, who are you going to get back that's better than Chet Holmgren and fits what the Thunder needs Chet to do better than what Chet can do? Because let's not forget that Chet is an NBA champion. He did finish second this year in Defensive Player of the Year. He had one bad series and really was bad against one player, Victor Wembanyama. I think that he can figure out what he did wrong and get some confidence going forward, but I just think it would be a mistake to blow everything up and trade Chet Holmgren away just because he had one bad series. I do believe that he, in my opinion, I think that he can be a whole lot better, like you saw in the first half of Game 5. He can be a whole lot better and a whole lot more aggressive and a whole lot less tentative than he was in this series, and I think it would be easier to ride with Chet Holmgren going forward and let him work through some of that than bring someone else in and expect them to work magic and blow up the team chemistry and blow up a lot of the money and salary issues that you're going to have if you do bring in a superstar like that. And so I think that Chet knows better than all of us how bad he played in that series, and I think he's going to remember that over the offseason and definitely work on it. Before the break, we were talking about what my prediction would be for the NBA Finals, and in my opinion, a lot of people are not giving the Knicks enough respect. However, that would be with a healthy Mitchell Robinson, and if you remember in the

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3: I mean, in you know, 3-point percentage from big man. He's leading the playoffs so far in rebounds per game. He's leading the playoffs so far in assists as well. I mean, he's been playing great basketball ever since they put him at that point center position. But one thing that Cat cannot do is guard a guy like Victor Wembanyama. I think Wembanyama is going to have a field day if they don't have Mitchell Robinson in there. And I also feel like Brunson is going to get some of that SGA treatment that guys like Castle and Vassell were giving Shea, and just hanging all over him, draped all over him. And Brunson is not going to be able to get to a lot of those mid-range shots that he normally can get to with how physically they're allowing these players to play so far in these playoffs. We're back to 90s basketball, and they're allowing guys to hand check, and guys are really struggling. Guys like Brunson and guys like Shea are struggling to create space. And I think that Shea finally figured out some things that he could do, you know, kind of, you know, getting to his mid-range spot and drawing Wimby onto him. But it's a learning process. You're not used to having to shoot the ball that high with that high of a trajectory on some of those mid-range shots. And he finally got in a rhythm doing it, scoring 35 points in game 7. But you just wonder if Brunson is going to have to work through some of that on the offensive end. I also wonder if the Spurs others, the Fox, the Harper, the, you know, Vassells of the world, the Castles of the world, the Keldon Johnsons of the world, are those guys going to shoot the outside threes as, you know, at as high of a clip as they did in the Thunder series? I thought that guys like Champagne were huge for the Spurs, and especially at the start of games. Champagne, was it game 6? I think it was game 5 that the Thunder won. Champagne came out and hit, you know, 3 straight threes and scored 11 straight points. And, you know, in the start of the fourth quarter, whenever the Thunder really kind of dug themselves out of that hole, guys like Fox and guys like Keldon Johnson hit huge threes. Let's not forget that the Thunder actually took the lead before halftime. Lou Dort hit that 3 to tie, and then Jay Will hit that shot to take the lead. Let's not forget that the Thunder gave up a 7-0 run at the end of that half, and then, and I'm talking about game 7, gave up a 7-0 run, and then at the start of the second half, gave up a 16-2 run. And I felt like guys like Champagne and Keldon Johnson and Harper were stepping into, you know, wide open shots a little too easily. You wonder if guys like OG Anunoby and Hart and some of the great defenders that they have in New York, Mikal Bridges, lengthy defender, I just wonder if those guys can be a little bit more physical with some of those Spurs guards and close out a little bit harder than the Thunder were at times. And it's weird me talking about the Thunder this way, considering they're normally one of the more elite defensive teams in the league. But I do feel like at times the Thunder got lackadaisical on the defensive end, and I think it hurt them, especially in games like Game 6, where you saw the Thunder not score for 7.5 minutes. But a lot of that, you know, run was started by the Thunder not getting back in transition, or not putting a body on somebody and boxing out, or fouling 3-point shooters. Just silly defensive mistakes that you rarely see the Thunder make, and they were making those mistakes because guys like Castle and the Spurs others were putting so much pressure on guys like Lou Dort and Caruso and Cason Wallace. And I thought that Cason played a great game 7, but I do wonder, you know, if the Spurs others are still going to play that well in the finals. I think they will. I don't know what the Knicks are going to do about Wembanyama, especially if Mitchell Robinson doesn't play. And you add in the fact that, you know, in my opinion, I think that the Spurs others are better just as a whole than Bridges and Shamet. I know that Shamet literally didn't miss in the last series, but I don't know if he can continue to shoot the ball the way that he was shooting last series. And so if the Knicks do want to win, you got to hope that somehow Mitchell Robinson comes back, and you got to hope that Bridges and Shamet shoot

0: shoot the ball the way that they've been shooting in the playoffs and not as much how they were shooting the first half of the season. The Knicks defense has been the reason why they are in the NBA finals, but to win the NBA championship, they're going to have to make open shots, and that's always what it comes down to, right? I mean, the Thunder only made, what, 13 threes in Game 7, and the Spurs made 17 threes in Game 7, and the final score was 111-103, 8 points. I mean, that's the difference. The Spurs made big-time threes when they needed them, and guys like Caruso came back down to earth, and even Shea, who had a great game, had a shot to take it from a six-point game to a three-point game and tossed up, forced up an air ball. And so the shots that, you know, are timely, I think, you know, the Spurs proved, even though they're really young, they proved that they can take and make those big shots. I was really impressed with guys like Harper, especially in Game 7. We're almost to the top of the hour, so let's go ahead and do this. Let's hit a break. After the break, I'm going to get to these calls. We got a couple calls on the line, and if you want to weigh in, 405-900-9957 is the Lucky Star line. I want to talk to Thunder fans. I want to talk to, if you're in town for the Women's College World Series, I'm very fired up about that. Been watching all of the Texas Tech games, and they're obviously going up against Texas again this year. Little rematch in the national championship game. We haven't even dived into any of that, so I'm fired up for the Women's College World Series, and keeping an eye on this national championship in golf. But we'll be back for hour two of Game Time after this break on Oklahoma's Leader in Sports, the Sports Animal.
1: 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The New York Knicks and the San Antonio Spurs.
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9: Hi, I'm Ken Busby with the Route 66 Alliance. When Route 66 turns 100 years old in 2026, Oklahoma will be at the center of the celebration. After all, this is where the road was first laid out. Cyrus Avery, known as the father of Route 66, was from Tulsa, and it was his vision that put Oklahoma right on the main street of America. By 1937, Oklahoma had the longest stretch of fully paved road anywhere on Route 66. Diners, motels, and gas stations sprang up, creating the hospitality that Route 66 is still famous for today. Some of those historic landmarks are still here, and the Centennial will bring new reasons to stop, from quirky roadside attractions to Boomerang Diner's Flying Pig, a fun new photo op and reminder of Oklahoma's unique flavor. So whether it's history, neon lights, or just a really good burger, Oklahoma is where Route 66 truly comes to life.
8: This has been Oklahoma Moments, brought to you by Boomerang Diner. It all starts here.
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5: And we are back here for hour two on Game Time. Sam Humphreys live and local until 9 p.m. And yeah, Dion, we are ready for hour two. I had a couple things come across my desk during that break. This just in, Spurs versus Thunder, Western Conference Finals, was the most watched conference finals in 24 years, and Game 7 peaked with 17.7 million viewers. So, to the people that thought that Oklahoma City is just unwatchable, you know what? I guess not. And I understand that it had to do with Wembanyama, and people were probably hate-watching the Thunder, but people definitely are fired up about NBA basketball, and it definitely helps when you have two generational players going up against each other with Shai Gilgeous-Alexander and Victor Wembanyama. But like I said before the top of the hour, I said I got one rule on my show, and that's if you call in, I get you right on the air. So let's go to the Lucky Star lines and go to Jason. What's up, Jason?
6: Hey, Sam, how you doing?
5: Doing great. What's on your mind tonight?
6: Hey, so, you know, I'm a Thunder fan, and yes, I was disappointed that we lost, but I was talking to my son about this, and I was like, you know, one thing that's kind of cool is that San Antonio now is going to be kind of our rival, and I kind of, and I'm an 80s kid, so I kind of look at it like this could be like a Laker-Celtics thing, a Pistons-Bulls, you know, a rival that we can enjoy that's going to go back and forth. Yes, sometimes we're going to lose, sometimes we're going to win, but I think it's really cool that we have that right now. And I told him, I was like, hey, enjoy this time where you can have this great basketball and this rivalry to go back and forth. And this is, you know, yeah, I wish we would have won, but I think it's kind of cool too, you know?
5: I think it's great. And I kind of compare it a little bit. Do you remember back in the early 2000s, Lakers and Kings, and the Kings could never quite get over the hump? Oh, yeah. I hope the Thunder, you know, isn't the Kings in this situation, but the Kings had some great teams and some great battles with the Lakers back in the day. I use that example because it's obviously in the same conference. Now we have seen, you know, some great rivalries between like the Warriors and the Cavs, but those were obviously in the finals, Eastern versus Western Conference. But no, I'm fired up for this, and that's why people are watching, you know, more than they have been in 24 years, right?
6: Yeah, you know, it's like I think we need to trust Presti that he's going to do the right thing to try to combat Wembanyama and all that. But, you know, it's going to be hard because Wemby could go down as one of the greatest players of all time, barring injury. But I think Presti will do the right thing, and it's just going to be interesting to see what they do and just enjoy the ride and seeing all this great basketball we're going to have these next few years.
5: No, you're exactly right about that. And I would add in the fact that, you know, people say the Spurs are only going to get better. That's true, and Victor Wembanyama is only going to get better. But the Spurs are expected to sign Victor Wembanyama to a five-year, $251 million max rookie extension this offseason with Supermax language that increases that to $301 million. And so the point is that the role players around the core of Wembanyama and Harper and Castle, sorry, I'm getting an echo there. I'm going to have to cut you off, but the core players, the players around the core are about as good as the Spurs are going to have going forward. And so that is one positive to look at, you know, as we talk about whose window is bigger. Obviously the Spurs is a little bit open a little bit more than the Thunder's just because their star player is so much younger than the Thunder's star player. But as far as the Spurs having money issues here in the next 3 years or so, they're going to have to make some of the decisions that the Thunder is starting to have to make this offseason. And we have some texts here. I'll kind of reiterate some of the things that I've said. Got some texts here asking, realistically, what do you think the Thunder will do in the offseason? I've talked a little bit about this. I think that what the Thunder should do, and you can never predict what Presti is going to do, but what the Thunder should do is trade Lu Dort Well, first of all, the first order of business is to extend Kaysom Wallace, and then you also need to keep Hartenstein. Al was saying sign him to a one-year deal. I'm fine if they extend Hartenstein even more than that. But get those two guys back, and I think that they should trade Lu Dort. I think that they should start Kaysom Wallace. I also think that you could package guys like Wiggins or Joe together along with, you know, the 12th and 17th pick, if they wanted to move up in the draft. They don't have to package all those guys together. I'm just saying that they have the ability to make some moves over the offseason that might not be as flashy as Thunder fans want, that either want Giannis or want Evan Mobley or want Trey Murphy. Those guys would put the Thunder over the second apron and start the three-year timetable where the Thunder, I mean, if you stay in the second apron for 3 years, then you're going to have to pay some massive penalties, and the Thunder hasn't even started paying Shea all that money yet, really. I mean, next year, Chet and Dub are going to make more money than SGA, and so this is not the year to go over the second apron. They might have to. I think that they're probably going to move off of Joe to stay under that apron and then use one of their draft picks, and probably, if they do move up in the draft, draft a guy like, you know, Yaxel Lindeborg, and maybe you have to move up a couple spots to get him. But I just don't think that they're going to bring somebody in that puts them over that second apron. And right now, if you do extend Kaysom and you do extend Hartenstein, and even if you do get rid of Lu Dort and do get rid of Wiggins, you're still right on that number, really right barely above that number if you do keep Isaiah Joe, of $222 million. And so the Thunder has a bunch of questions to answer over the offseason, but I think that would be the most realistic scenario and situation that you'll see out of Oklahoma City coming up this offseason. The phones are open, so if you want to weigh in, 405-900-9957 is the Lucky Star line. It's also the Johnny's Text Nation line. And let's go to the text line here and answer some of these questions. This one comes from AJ. It says, do you think any of the players that are in question would be willing to take a little less money in order to stay, like Hart, Dort, or K-Rich? As far as Dort, Dort's going to make so much more money elsewhere than he can in Oklahoma City. And I mean, the Thunder could keep Dort. I mean, if SGA went to him and said, you have to keep Lu Dort, you probably got to keep Lu Dort, but Dort's not going to be making near as much money in Oklahoma City as he could make, you know, whether it's, I mean, you wouldn't want to trade him to the Lakers, but let's say they traded him to the Cavs or Toronto or something like that. Dort is a very valuable piece to a lot of teams. The problem is the Thunder need more offense than they need defense. They have Caruso, they have Kaysom Wallace, they have AJ Mitchell, and they have Dub. Those are four of the most elite defenders in the NBA. And so I don't think that you know, you're gonna want to pay Lu Dort that $18 million this upcoming season. And so before that contract runs up, I think the smart thing to do would be to trade Lu Dort. Let's go back to the phones. What's your name and what's your question tonight on Game Time?
3: Is it me?
5: Yes, it is. What's going on?
3: Sam, Ken McLeod.
5: Ken, how are you doing?
3: I'm good. How are you?
5: I'm doing very good. For the people that don't know, this is the head man at golfoklahoma.org. I appreciate you calling in. You want to talk some golf?
3: Well, I was just driving back from the OGA Junior. I can promise you that the state of golf in Oklahoma at the younger age is in very good hands. These kids are amazing.
5: That's great. So tell us what happened.
3: They had the final day of the stroke play today, and Ainsley Stafford won it, shot 10 under. And, you know, Emerson Majma, Chase Hughes, all these other great players are out there who are going to be playing college golf and then the next level after that in a few years. It's pretty amazing to watch them, Sam. They're just, you know, I can remember these kids where they came up to my waist a few years ago, and now I'm looking up at all of them, and they're driving at 310, 320 yards, and just amazing shots.
5: That's great. Now, have you been keeping up at all with the national championship going on right now and Preston Stout winning the individual natty?
3: And getting text messages on the way back home. Looks like OSU's in a lot of trouble, huh?
5: Yeah, right now they're down 4.5 to a half point. Eric Lee got closed out 7-5. Right now, Jackson Coyvin is up 2-up through 14 holes on Preston Stout. Preston Stout made a couple bogeys early, and they've just been kind of having holes ever since then. Gavin Lane's match is now tied. He was 1-up. Ethan Fang is 3-down, and Fallberg Johnson is 1-down. So they're going to have to flip three of those matches now if they want to make it to tomorrow. So they're in massive trouble on that back nine.
3: It's hard to defend a national championship, as OSU's finding out, and the Thunder just found out. I want to talk to you a little bit about Chet.
5: Yep, go ahead.
3: My thought on Chet is this game is uniquely unsuited, and it's probably a good thing he only tried to shoot two shots the other night, because if he and Wemby went in the gym by themselves somewhere and played one-on-one, Chet would not score for the first hour.
5: Right.
3: He's a AAU, you know, Marvel, played 1 year at college, but he's always been 6 inches taller with a reach on everybody he's ever gone up against. And now it's exactly the opposite. He has no shots to get off against somebody who's taller and stronger with a longer reach than he does. He doesn't have any post moves. He doesn't have a quick release. In fact, it's agonizingly slow.
5: Right.
3: So I don't know if it's a mental thing with him or if he's just uniquely unsuited to score against Victor Wembanyama. And that doesn't mean he has to stay that way. I mean, he could expand his game. They could work on the timing of his release, get it off a lot quicker, adding some moves that you score on taller players with, like a jump hook or a counter fade, like Dirk Nowitzki used to have.
5: Right.
3: And if you can imagine Kevin McHale running up and down the court for the Celtics for 15 years with no post moves, what good would he have been?
5: Right.
3: That's kind of what right. Chet's game is right now. He's just a 7-foot-1 guy who's, you know, grew up playing against 6'3 guys and has never learned to shoot against somebody who's taller and stronger than he is. And I don't know, what do you think? Do you think he can expand his game?
5: Absolutely, I do. I mean, he's going to have to, but yeah, I would keep, like I said, I would keep Chet Holmgren. I think he can work through some of these issues, but I would agree with you. I mean, he has to make that, you know, release quicker. I mean, you cannot, you know, stand there on the 3-point line when a guy is at the elbow and not get your shot off and let that guy close out on you. And here's the thing is Chet is not the type of guy that's going to put the ball on the floor and go create his own shot. He doesn't have to do that when J-Dub and AJ are healthy. Those two guys are the two ball handlers. Those two guys can create their own shot. And so Chet's offensive, you know, responsibility, Chet's offensive game will be a lot more suited to, you know, what the Thunder needs him to do whenever AJ and Dub are healthy. Unfortunately for the Thunder this year, they needed Chet Holmgren's offensive production, and he's just not going to be that. He's also not going to be some Wemby stopper because, as you just explained there, I mean, his advantage his whole life has been length. The one guy he doesn't have a length advantage over is Wembanyama. And so I think there are certain things that he can get better at, but also people need to be realistic when they talk about Chet and say, you know, the guys that stop Wembanyama are the bigger bodies. That's never going to be Chet, but that doesn't mean you get rid of a guy just because he has struggled against one guy. I think he can get better in the future, certainly needs to, but I think we got to remember that this guy also finished second in Defensive Player of the Year and did a lot of nice offensive things against literally every other team except for the San Antonio Spurs.
3: Yeah, I think it's just a unique situation. He's something different that we've ever seen before, and for Chet to be able to score against him or even attempt to score against him, he's got to come up with some totally new tricks to his offensive
5: right.
3: repertoire. So
5: no, I'm with you. Hey, I appreciate the call, Ken. Thanks for weighing in.
3: Yeah, Sam, thank you, and good luck with your new show.
5: Thank you. I really appreciate it. Ken McLeod from GolfOklahoma.org, always doing a great job covering tournaments and stories in the game of golf around the state of Oklahoma. If you're a golf fan or are just a weekend warrior out there from the state of Oklahoma, go to GolfOklahoma.org where you can get all of the local news in the state. Let's go back to the Lucky Star line. What's your name and what's your question tonight on Game Time?
4: Hey, Sam, this is David.
5: David, what's going on?
4: Hey, one thing to remember about Lou Dort is he signed a new agent.
5: Yeah, Clutch Sports.
4: And he's a big money guy, so my guess is Lou's going to be after the money and not loyalty.
5: Right. No, I'm with you. And I think that Lou Dort wants to stay. I think that if the players, like Shea, had their way, they would want Lou Dort to stay. But it's not feasible with what the Thunder needs to do over this offseason. His $18 million is just too much. And you, like I said, after you extend Cason Wallace, you have to do that. In my opinion, you got to keep Hartenstein. That puts you at $261 million. Well, the second apron is $222 million. So you have to offload and trade, in my opinion, Lou Dort and get rid of that just under $20 million. You have to get rid of Wiggins, $10 million. And then you're probably going to have to get rid of Isaiah Joes or restructure whenever you do the new deals with Kaysen and Hartenstein, structure their deals in a way to possibly keep a guy like Isaiah Joe. But you just can't keep everybody when you have this much young talent that you're not having to pay a whole lot like McCain and AJ.
4: No, I agree. It's just this new hotshot agent, I think, is going to push Lou to move on.
5: Which I think is good for everybody, right?
4: No, I agree. It's not a negative. It's just the reality.
5: Yeah. No, I'm with you. I'm with you. Anything else?
4: No, that's all I had. Thanks,
5: all right.
4: Sam.
5: Great call. Let's go back to the phones. What's your name and what's your question tonight on Game Time?
7: What happened?
5: You're on the air. Go ahead, please. Yep.
8: I'll do it. Yes. Hey, I was just wondering how come, like, Shea or nobody, when they were getting guarded and they were just putting their hands on them? I mean, it was like a different game that they were playing all season. How come you didn't see anybody, like slap away their hands? I mean, I'm just saying, when you play pickup ball and somebody's just getting rough with you, I never seen that one time. And I just – maybe they call an offensive foul, but do you understand what I'm saying?
5: Oh, absolutely I do. I mean, yeah, hand-checking is legal again, I guess, in the NBA. They're letting these guys play more physical than they've let them play since the 90s. I mean, Shea was having Vassell and Castle draped over him all series long when he was off the ball, and even when he had the ball in his hands. I mean, think about all those times Shea was trying to split those doubles, and those guys are sticking those thighs out. I mean, those are fouls in the regular season, and they were not calling those right. same fouls in the playoffs. So, yeah, I mean, so what's your question about the physicality? I mean, yeah, there was a definite difference.
8: Well, and I just think that maybe, like, if somebody's guarding you that way, and I'm just thinking out loud, but if somebody's guarding that way, why not slap their hands? Are they going to call you for a foul for slapping their hand off of you? You see what I'm saying?
5: Well, and again, that's one thing that Shea is great at is when you have your hand in the cookie jar and you're hand checking a guy, which means you got your hand on their waist, on the offensive player's waist, he rises up for a shot and gets your arm stuck in his arm, and it's a foul in the regular season. Now, they were not calling that foul as much in the playoffs, and so a lot of the little tricks of the trade, a lot of people say it's flopping from SGA, but he's getting the defender right. off balance and out of position, and a lot of those little tricks of the trade that Shea does to get to the free throw line in the regular season, they were not calling those same fouls in the postseason, and he definitely had to adjust. If you notice how much different he played in Game 7 of the Spurs series versus Game 1, because he knew that he probably wasn't going to get those calls and wasn't going to get to the line quite as much.
8: Well, and I think that's why Chet struggled so much too, because I don't think he has the physicality to kind of get somebody off of him. You know,
5: right.
8: and
5: yeah.
8: I just wish I would have seen more assertiveness of, like, okay, maybe I get called for an offensive foul, but I'm not going to let you sit there and mug me the whole time. You're going to have to, you know, I just think it could have been an issue if they would have made it an issue, if that makes sense.
5: That totally makes sense, and I felt like the Spurs were better at using the physicality to their advantage on the offensive end. How many times did you see Harper or Castle or even Keldon Johnson at times, take it right into Chet's chest and go up for a layup and get an easy bucket at the rim. I would have liked to seen, you know, Chet kind of use that same physicality. You even saw little Jared McCain do it to Wemby one time and put that shoulder in his chest. They're not going to call that offensive foul because of what we just explained with how physical they're letting him play. I would like to see Chet kind of act like a little bit of a smaller player and put your shoulder into Wemby's chest and try to get something at the rim. Unfortunately, that's just not Chet's game right now. I do think that he can develop some of those shots, or like the last caller was talking about, some hook shots or different things to get his shot. And he definitely has to get the three-pointer off quicker. But I also think not just the physicality, but with Chet, it's making quicker decisions. If you notice at the start of Game 5, when he played the best in the series, he was assertive. He was not hesitating. And John Wooden always said, he who hesitates is lost. And I felt like there were multiple times, not only in this series, but throughout the season, where Chet Holmgren was turning down wide open threes to either take contested twos or, what Thunder fans hated the most, when he didn't even get a shot off. And so quicker decisions and being a little bit more physical, I think that Chet can, you know, rise above some of the issues that he was having. And maybe once you develop a couple more things in your game, it gives you a little bit more confidence and you don't look as scared against Wembanyama as you did this year in this playoff experience. Hopefully he takes it as a learning lesson.
8: Okay. Well, I appreciate the call, man. And that was just frustrating me so much. Like, I'm getting fired up thinking about it, but I'm just like, dude, just elbow somebody right in the forearm when they're putting their hands on you. You know what I mean? Just to get them off of you. And, you know, if they call a foul, fine. But then you're going to have to explain, hey, how come I can't get the guy off of me while he's off? You see what I'm saying?
5: You did
8: think that we could have pressed the issue a little bit.
5: You did see McCain suplex, I think it was Castle at one point, whenever Castle was draped all over him, and McCain definitely got called for the offensive foul. But you saw a little bit of that. But like I said, even though I truly believe that the Thunder would have won the series with Dub and AJ, I also believe that the Spurs were the more physical team. And when you're the more physical team, you normally win the series. We got to hit a break. If you're on the lines, I see callers on the lines. I'm getting right to you after the break here on Oklahoma's leader in sports, the sports animal.
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21: 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Any silverware that a child may have fed to the garbage disposal will be returned to the owner, but may have side effects such as damage to flatware. A lost ring down a sink drain may be retrievable, but you will be required to create your own story as to how it got there in the first place. 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
5: And we are back here on Game Time. Sam Humphreys live and local with you until 9 p.m. here on the Sports Animal. Speaking of games going on right now, we do have game one of the Stanley Cup Finals, and the Vegas Golden Knights just scored to make it 3-2, and the Knights, I mean, what an upset over the Colorado Avalanche, and this will be a massive upset to win game one in Carolina. Up 3-2 right now, Vegas continues their crazy run in the NHL playoffs, Stanley Cup playoffs, but let's go ahead and get back to the discussion we were having before, or whatever you want to talk about in the world of sports. Let's go back to the Lucky Star lines and talk to Eric. What's up, Eric?
28: Hey, I've got a lot of things I'd like to talk to you about.
5: And yeah, go ahead.
28: I'll go fast.
5: You're fine. Go ahead.
28: Talked about re-signing iHeart and Queso, and you threw out a number of 261. Do you have inside information on what you think they're going to sign for? Or
5: well,
28: you just...
5: Yeah, I mean, what Kasem Wallace is eligible for is anywhere between 25 and 30 million. So I'm using Bobby Marks' projections here. Well, they
28: can't pay him that.
5: They don't have to pay him that in the first year, but yeah, they're going to pay him somewhere between 20 to 30 million. I would assume around 25 million a year. And it's going to be similar to like Caruso making 20 a year.
28: All right. Well, I personally, I think if he wants that much, and if he's, I mean, his offense wasn't consistent. When they needed him to score, he scored, but I thought they'd probably be able to get him for closer to 20.
5: And you got to remember, in this situation, if they do end up moving off of Lou Dort or trading Lou Dort, then Kaysom Wallace is going to be a starter.
28: Or AJ.
5: Yeah,
28: I don't know that AJ couldn't be the starter. But what about Ihart? You think he's going to stay for 24, or what do you think he's going to do?
5: Yeah, I think that you have to bring Hartenstein back. He was too important against the Spurs in Game 5. The games that they won, he did a really solid job on Wembanyama. He was also a huge part of their offense, setting screens, doing pick and roll, mm-hmm. and hitting the floater, and his passing ability. Even though he didn't have an assist in Game 7, he did show his great passing ability throughout the series. I think you sign Hartenstein and probably structure the deal to where you don't have to pay him as much this upcoming season to try to stay under that 222 number. But then after that, he's going to be making, you know, I would assume in the 20 to 25 ballpark, 28, I don't know. We'll see what it ends up being.
28: People say that they think he'll get bigger offers from other teams. I don't know that he will, because he fits OKC's offense perfectly. They don't ask him to score, and I don't know that anybody's going to give him that kind of money. Because he doesn't score that much, but we'll see. As far as there's been talk about the draft and people saying we should trade up, and I think that would be the dumbest thing we could ever do. I Lindeborg is great, but so is Moraes Johnson, so is Steinbeck, so is I'm not a Mara fan. I watched him play, but he's too slow footed.
5: Yeah, I agree.
28: Quaintance would be a one that's a development. I don't think he'd be ready to play right away offensively by any stretch, and that's a bit of a problem. But that's why I think Johnson is the guy if Yaxel is gone. I think either of those two Michigan forwards would be phenomenal.
5: Yep.
28: And if they could get both of them at 14 and 17, I'd be thrilled.
5: No, I like Moraes Johnson, and he just announced that he's going to stay in the NBA draft and not go back to Michigan.
28: Yep.
5: And Yaxel Lindeborg was awesome. He's the guy that I'm looking at. You know, if you have to trade up a couple spots to get Yaxel, I would be fine with that. Now, the problem with this draft is really the Thunder needs an either a backup to J-Dub, which Yaxel would be, and he does play, you know, more like a small forward than a power forward, but he's good on the boards and can play big at times. Wouldn't be a Wimby stopper by any means, but he would be a guy, kind of a mix between a Dub and a J-Will that the Thunder could certainly utilize, especially on the defensive end. But the problem with this draft is if you don't like Mara, which I don't, I think he's too slow-footed. Like you said, I think he's a little bit of a death stick, and he's not, even though he's 7'4", he's not going to be able to stop a Wembanyama. And especially if you bring Hartenstein back, I don't think that's the type of guy that they really need. The problem with the draft is everyone that you would trade up to get, like a Peterson, or I know that I'm getting to it here in a second, but Peterson and Wagler and Acuff and Flemings and Burries and you know, Michael Brown, and who else am I leaving out? Ament from Tennessee. All of those,
28: Fleming.
5: None of those guys are, you know, big men. They're guards. They're great players, but they're guards.
28: Them.
5: You don't need any guards. And so I think if the Thunder trades up, they would be trading up to either go get Wilson or Boozer. And do you want to pay those guys that much money getting into the top four picks, where you got to pay the top four picks more money? Al and I looked it up earlier. It's $9.2 million a year, which would mean you got to get rid of Isaiah Joe. So you got to really, you know, be sold on the fact that not only I want this guy now, but I'm going to have to pay him a lot of money here in 3 years as well.
28: Well, and you're giving up a – people think they're going to give up the picks they'd have to give up, and the players to move up to three or four would be a lot. And I don't think it's worth it, because I'm not saying that Boozer and Wilson aren't better than Yaxel or Moraes or any of those guys, but and I've argued with people about, you know, the difference in ceiling for those guys. Sure, those guys have bigger ceilings, but I don't think we need another superstar. And – if you go for Boozer, Boozer would pair up well with Chet. I think Wilson would pair up better with Hartenstein.
5: Yeah.
28: If they were in the starting lineup together. But still, there's plenty of guys there at 12. Take who falls to you. The two players combined can make less than what the three or four spot would be paid.
5: Right.
28: And like you said, you're going to have to get rid of – I think if Dort took less money, I still would trade him. If they could sign and trade him, if he'd sign for less, I'd still trade him. It'd make him more tradable if his salary dropped.
5: Right, but, and especially coming off a year where – I know 2 years ago when they won the ship – he shot 40% from three, but this year it was playing 4-on-5 on the offensive end. His value went way down this year because it wasn't 3 and D this year. It was just D. And at times I trusted Casey Wallace and Caruso a whole lot more on the defensive end than Dort. So yeah, I don't
28: Absolutely.
5: Know.
28: So why did we continue to start him in every game? I thought that was a terrible coaching decision.
5: Yeah, I agree. And before the game, I was, doing the pregame to the pregame show, and I said the one move that I would make for Game 7, the one adjustment that I would make is to start Caruso instead of Dort. They ended up putting Casey Wallace in the starting lineup, which I would have been fine with instead of Dort, but they took McCain out. And then, obviously, McCain was an offensive spark and helped keep the Thunder in the game. I would have liked to see McCain and Caruso in there. Now, Caruso came back down to earth in Game 7, and Kasem was great. But my point was, you can't keep playing 4-on-5 on offense, especially against a team that is just going to double Shai Gilgeous-Alexander. You got to have somebody on the wing that the Spurs at least have to respect.
28: Well, see, and that's where the other thing that I thought was a coaching mistake was, if he going with Caruso and Queso, why didn't he put Joe and McCain in together? They were great together when we first traded for him because they created space for each other.
5: I agree.
28: And Joe never even came into the game. What the hell?
5: Well, and Joe, again, I think the reason why he wasn't playing is because he lacks a little bit on the defensive end. Now, he got better throughout the year, in the regular season on defense, but McCain was taking his minutes, which I agree. Why not play the two together when you're struggling as much offensively as they were? Now, maybe it was because whenever Joe did get his shot in the series, what'd he shoot, 4 for 14 in the series? But that's because he wasn't in a rhythm because he was on the bench the whole game and then coming in. And so same thing with Wiggins, who they threw in and it was terrible. What was that, game one? And so, and he was -7 in his minutes. So my point is,
28: terrible.
5: It's tough for a shooter to be in a rhythm whenever you're sitting on the bench the whole game. So I agree with you.
28: Yep. The other thing that I was surprised at is they didn't, when they brought Wemby in with, 6 minutes left in game seven, I would have given the ball to Caruso and said, drive at him.
5: Yeah. No, I mean, Wemby had his fifth foul with 8 minutes left in the game, and the Thunder continued to shoot threes. I mean, that was one of the problems that I had most with the game is you had the opportunity and the Thunder, remember, I mean, they dug themselves the hole early, Shai dug them out of it. And then at the start, into the first half and start of the second half, they dug themselves a hole and Shai dug them out of it. And then at the start of the fourth quarter, Wemby does get that fifth foul, but first of all, they were lacking on the defensive end. Guys like Keldon Johnson and De'Aaron Fox got going. But you also, on the offensive end, just kept settling for three after three. And Casey Wallace did make a couple of those, but you kept settling for threes when the whole point, the whole biggest guy in the NBA, and one of the reasons why you're struggling on the offensive end, has five fouls. Go at least try to. They're probably not going to blow that whistle and foul Wemby out of that game. But you at least got to try with 8 minutes left. They never even, I don't think they went at him once from the 8 minute mark to the 3 minute mark ever.
28: I agree. And I think Wemby's going to have the same kind of whistle defensively on that end of the floor as Jordan did. Jordan was one of the most aggressive defenders ever, and he never fouled out of a game ever.
5: Right.
28: And when I lived in Seattle when the Sonics were there, and Kemp, they took him out of the game because we were winning by a lot. And he got up and started yelling about a foul call, walked out on the floor, and they still wouldn't give him his second technical throwing out when he was already out of the game.
5: Hey, Eric, hey, I really appreciate the call. Call back on, what would that be, on Thursday. We're playing the NBA Finals games tomorrow night and on Friday. But call back on Thursday. I'd love to talk to you again.
28: Talk to you some more.
5: Yeah, great call. We need to hit a break here on Game Time. If you're on the line, stay on the lines. I'm coming right to you before we end the show here on Game Time on Oklahoma's leader in sports, the sports animal. Dean Blevins.
0: We want to see you at Kaliti Kia.
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34: How far can local leaders go in resisting law enforcement through official acts and policies encouraging local agitators to interfere with federal operations against the federal government and lawful authority under the laws of this country before it actually crosses a line into you yourself are breaking the law?
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34: All of this anti-institution extremism starting to permeate the left. 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
10: 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Still live, still local, and still talking sports. 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
3: It's game time.

0: we are back hanging out with you guys on Game Time. One final segment here. Had a lot of great calls today talking about what the Thunder should do over the offseason. And we got two more calls on the Lucky Star line, so let's get these in before we hit 9 o'clock here tonight. Let's start it off with Joan. What's up, Joan?
1: Yo, man, how you doing? Hey, I was just going to say, so I know the focus has been on Chet, but I was going to kind of shift it. I was going to see what you thought of SGA and how he did in the playoff series. Like, what grade would you give him?
0: Good question, because there were games, if I'm judging SGA based off of his back-to-back MVP prowess, I would say that there were certain games where I would give him a C-, but you got to give him an A-plus in Game 7, right? And so I would put it somewhere in the B to B-plus category. I guess I would say the problem is his job was impossible once you lost your two main creators other than SGA, which are Dub and AJ. And they could just key on SGA, and at the start of the series, they were blitzing him and doubling him, and he was actually, I thought he did a really good job playmaking. He actually doubled his assist numbers throughout the series compared to the regular season.

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2: 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They fumbled it at the beginning.
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3: Any order, I think. But I just think they have a deeper bag. And I think SGA, I mean, I think he really relies on getting to the line to get his points. I mean, we kind of saw that.
4: In my opinion, a positive, right? I mean, we always used to look at that with guys like Kobe and D Wade and name your star player going back in the past. I mean, his ability to get to the line is not because, you know, he's some flopper. It's because he's getting defenders off balance and out of position by using the bag, I guess you would say.
3: Right. But yeah, but also, you know, I mean, he's doing that with the flop, which he is really good at flopping, but we saw where he was falling on the ground, and I'm pretty sure the Spurs absolutely killed them the fast break point. So I mean, when he's falling on the ground and he's missing a shot, I mean, right there, I mean, it's 4-on-5. I mean, we dog on Luka all the time for him just, you know, griping to the referees after a shot or something, but essentially it's the same thing in just a different form.
4: Sure, no, and that's a fair point, and I was getting onto the Thunder all series long about not getting back in transition. I mean, we know how great the Thunder is getting out in transition, but there were multiple possessions where guys like Castle and Harper got in a rhythm by getting easy buckets because they were playing 5-on-4 on the other end because either Shea or whoever it was either not getting back or, like you said, Shea laying on the ground. But again, he was worn out. I mean, they were literally keying on Shea the entire series, every single offensive possession. And again, one reason why he has to accentuate that contact like that is because they were hand-checking and fouling him and tackling him, and they weren't blowing the whistle at all. And so, in my opinion, Shea, what does give him the edge over guys like Jokic or Wimby or Giannis or whoever you want to say, is the fact that he does have, you know, elite footwork. He does have a bigger bag, in my opinion, and he is more skilled than those guys offensively. Man. He's more efficient than those guys offensively, especially when he has J-Dub and AJ. And again, he wasn't efficient from the field in this series, but as a whole, SGA is much more efficient than Luka. He's much more efficient than Giannis.
3: He's shooting.
4: Yeah, he is. Yeah, and he also plays on the defensive end of the floor, unlike Joker and Luka. So, I guess.
3: His blow by rating is worse than Luka's.
4: His blow by rating, is that what we're going off of now? I mean, I have seen Shea Gilgeous-Alexander try on defense every single possession. I've seen Luka take defensive possessions off like crazy, especially in the playoffs.
3: That's what I was gonna say is because. You said that SGA was getting doubled and worn out. You're using so much energy on the offensive end, and you're doing so much on the offensive end. That's why I give passes to like a guy that's a heavy usage rate on the offensive end, you know, because they can't exert 100% energy on both sides. I mean, it's impossible. I mean, Luka gets face guarded up the floor. And then doubled at half. I mean, it was like that all season long. I mean, he's really good at breaking the double. I don't think SGA is great at breaking the double. Is SGA a better, more efficient shooter? Yeah, I think so. But I don't know, man. I'm going to have to respectfully disagree with you on the fact that
4: that's fine.
3: SGA has a bigger bag.
4: Listen, okay. Last thing I'll say is let's not forget that Shea Gilgeous-Alexander in the regular season and up until the Spurs series when he was literally getting doubled every single possession. Let's not forget that they still tried to do that in Game 7 and he still dropped 35. But this year, he was the most efficient player we've seen since Michael Jordan. He was averaging 30-plus points per game and shooting 55.3% from the field. And then in the playoffs, whenever they started doubling him and taking his, you know, shots away from the mid-range, what'd he do? He doubled his assist numbers. So he can do that. And so

0: get it. With all the people you know, you could probably get us a ship from the Strait of Hormuz.
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0: You're right. At Kalini Kia, we say no to Hormuz and yes to hybrids. 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
0: Sabi,
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14: Stanley Cup Finals game number one in the books. I'm Q Myers. Tomas Hertl scored its 16-36 into the third period, and the Vegas Golden Knights overcame an early deficit to defeat the Carolina Hurricanes 5-4 in game one. Stanley Cup Finals Tuesday night. It was Hertl's fourth of the postseason as Vegas rallied from a 2-0 first period deficit to hand Carolina just its second loss of the postseason. The win was Vegas' seventh straight of the playoffs, starting with the last two games of the six-game second-round series against the Anaheim Ducks, and then the shocking four-game sweep of the President's Trophy winning Colorado Avalanche. Game two is coming up on Thursday from Carolina. The New York Knicks have listed Mitchell Robinson as questionable Tuesday for game one of the NBA Finals against the Spurs after the center underwent surgery to address a broken finger last week. ESPN's Shams Charania reported that Robinson remains resolute in his desire to play in game one, but the seven-footer still must be officially cleared by the Knicks training staff. Robinson participated in light shooting and dribbling drills during an open practice at NBA Finals Media Day on Tuesday. And in the NFL, another wide receiver gets paid. The Falcons and Drake London came to a deal, making London one of the highest paid players in franchise history. A four-year, $141 million contract extension, including $100 million guaranteed. It could earn up to $150 if he reaches all incentives in the deal. Put him under contract with the Falcons through the 2030 season. And his annual average makes him the NFL's third highest paid receiver, behind only the Seahawks' Jaxon Smith-Njigba and the Cincinnati Bengals' Ja'Marr Chase. For more scores and analysis, check out ESPN.com and the all-new ESPN app. Coming up, more on the NBA Finals. We'll turn our attention to the Spurs side of things on game night with Myron Metcalf and me, Hugh Myers, here on ESPN Radio on the all-new ESPN app.
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3: Spectrum Sportsnet on the call right there. The ace is 79-69 over the LA Sparks. Asia Wilson, all she did is drop 25 points, grab 15 rebounds, a dish, and get three steals as well.
4: There's a lot of young talent across the league. I mean, look at what Paige Beckers is doing, young Olivia Miles in Minnesota. This is Asia Wilson's league until somebody takes that crown from her and she continues to prove it night after night.
3: There's no doubt about that. How about the Dream and the Sun, Ryan Howard? You know how good she is.
5: Why they dominate in the fourth quarter. Howard is looking for a career-high tire in threes made. She's got 8, 9 is her career-high.
6: Got her hand right up above that as she's making that pass.
5: Canada, a dagger. Atlanta is winning this fourth quarter 20-9.
7: Nothing can stop me. I'm all the way up.
3: NBC Sports Boston on the call right there. The Dream 91, the Sun 75.
4: The Dream strike me as one of those teams, Q, that will just get better with time as they build more and more chemistry because they got so many pieces to compete for a championship.
3: They really do. I'm really intrigued. They're 6-2 on the season. Yeah. Right? They're 6-2, and this is a team that really has been put together the last couple years, but I do like the direction that they're going. How about some Major League Baseball action real quick? The A's and the Cubs. How did this one play out?
8: Here's the pitch. That swung on line drive. Base hit over the outstretched glove of the leaping Horner. Rounding third is Rooker. He'll score, and the A's lead it 2-1. The RBI single for Gelof is 20th RBI of the year.
7: Nothing can stop me. I'm all the way up.
3: And the A's win 2-1 right there. Talk 650 KSTE on the call.
4: Yeah, the Cubs. Can't figure them out. 10-game winning and losing streaks this season. Weird team.
3: They are a weird team, and the A's, they needed a victory, and they got a victory 2-1. The Brew Crew, they got the victory over Mama Q's Giants, 8-3. Yelich with the two-run single. They put them up 6-3, and they go on to win 8-3. WTMJ 620, that was on the call for that one. Meyer Metcalf, I'm Q Myers. Coming up next, SportsCenter All Night with Jay Reynolds. 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
3: Hurdle from the right side. Give and go. He shoots. He scores! Tomas Hurdle, 5-4 Knights. 3:24 to go in the third period. First Stanley Cup final in a decade. And Tomas Hurdle gets the Knights back in front. Is it enough to get a win for the Knights in game one?
2: Ultimately, the answer would be yes. Vegas gets the game one win, although they were down 2-0. In the first period, they come back to tie and eventually win. Golden Knights coach John Tortorella.
4: Both teams, I mean, it's probably going to be that way through the whole series here, back and forth. I've told you guys since I've been with this team, it's a good team. We're a really good team. And I think we have a really good locker room. I think they understand these type of situations because they've lived through them. And they won a lot of these guys. So that's what you rest on it. For me as a coach, I have all the confidence in the world. No matter where the flows go, we're not going to get into a panic mode by any means.
2: And now they take game one on the road. How about trying to take both on the road?
4: Oh, that's the same. Yeah, with focus. We momentum swings happen quickly. We want to keep the momentum on our side. So there's no question we're looking to get two.
2: Game two coming up on Thursday. SportsCenter All Night continues. It's ESPN Radio.
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1: That young mother who was stabbed to death at a bus stop in Virginia by a man who had more than 30 prior arrests, including for violent crimes, soft on crime policies, prosecutors who don't prosecute. 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
1: Headline, Minneapolis Teachers Union chief admits elected officials are in anti-ICE signal chats. 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
0: Coming up on SportsCenter All Night. We have game one of the Stanley Cup Final between the Golden Knights and Hurricanes.
8: From the left boards, McNabb, right for Theodore. Stutter steps, now shoots, score!
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10: Into the corner, that'll score Martinez. 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
1: From the city of Chicago, our WLS audience aware of this. May 1st, known as May Day, is often a big day for left-wing protests and agitation. 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
1: Mamdani and his crew, they're like, we will rescind everything that Adams did after a certain date. 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Welcome to the new New York under his honor, Zohran Mamdani, mayor. 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
13: Welcome. We are the morning animals. Nzinga, Spinozzi, Curtis Fitzpatrick, and Kerry Murdoch. Partly cloudy today. The rain has moved on. At least here in Oklahoma City. I know it's still raining in Tulsa. Partly cloudy today, 89. Partly cloudy tomorrow, 86. Showers and thunderstorms, Thursday, 83. 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
14: I had to leave yesterday. Did you guys get Matt Pinto on at 8 o'clock?
15: We did. We had a magic moment with him, Kerry.
14: Yeah, really?
15: We asked him questions and worked our way through a lot of things, and just on the way out, I just tossed a, hey, Matt, who you got in the finals? And I believe the words were, if I'm paraphrasing, I don't care. And
14: yeah,
15: I'm not ready to go there.
14: There
15: I'm
14: may
15: not,
14: have been a bleeping in the middle. I don't bleeping
15: I'm
14: care.
15: Not, I'm
14: but
15: not
14: he
15: ready
14: didn't.
15: To go there yet. It's just, he said maybe by Wednesday I'll be able to, but I'm just not there.
14: When the good thing is beautiful. Matt will indeed, after tough negotiations, will be joining us as he always does throughout the playoffs, which means he'll be here through the finals. But he's going back to the OG. He's going back to Friday. So we get to talk to Matt twice this week. Friday morning. He'll be back
16: very
14: to recap
16: nice.
14: Recap the first game of the finals, which is Wednesday, and preview the second one. And then if he still wants to leave some off the table and get things off his chest, he can do that as well. But no, yeah, we Matt was great.

0: It's good stuff.
1: Matt is the perfect. Nice. He's Carrie, as you know, you listen to him in tense situations. He definitely is kind of the voice of the fan. Like, he was going through it like we were, you know?
0: His words.
2: Yeah, were, I couldn't handle him during the finals. Like, I need him during, you know, like, I'm too wound up myself. So I don't need another wound up person joining me in my thoughts.
0: When he had that moment of when Hartenstein's got the break, open floor in front of him, seemingly open floor in front of him, and then they blocked the dunk, and when he said the words, "Are you kidding me?" Because that was just my...
1: Luke Cornett.
0: Exactly. It was exactly my thought, like, "Are you kidding me?" And so that was just my thought from every time the Thunder had a run out in the entire series. Are you kidding me? We can't get a layup. We can't get a score.
1: I don't think they got a layup except for the one Lou Dort.
0: The one Lou Dort where nobody bothered chasing him.
1: Yeah,
0: right.
1: Yeah, that's it. That's literally the only time they had a free reign at the basket.
0: And Matt talked about, you know, it's like the Thunder, the reason why they win as often as they do. Well, they're very talented. They play hard defense, but they win in the fringe areas, and those fringe areas including runouts after steals, points off turnovers and things like that, and they got next to none against the Spurs. I mean, that's monstrous.
2: Yeah.
1: Yeah. I'm a little worried about this. I'm worried from the point of view from a Knicks fan, because, you know, I'm a huge Knicks guy. This Mitchell Robinson injury. I mean, he's not a great shooter.
2: They not just cut the pinky off.
1: Well, that's the thing. Like,
0: Ronnie Lott, whatever.
1: He's not really relied upon for his shooting. Like,
2: he's a terrible free throw shooter.
1: Yeah. So they don't really rely on his offense. His offense is mainly offensive rebounds and putbacks. Like, he gets them and he gets them back up there, which is
2: huge
1: against
2: San Antonio.
1: So he is
2: going to play.
1: Well, not necessarily. They haven't cleared him yet. He had surgery on his pinky.
2: It's a pinky.
1: But it's broken.
2: Play.
1: It's broken.
2: They need the rest of your body against Wimby.
0: In the NBA Finals.
2: It's a massive body.
1: But yeah, he doesn't shoot.
2: You
1: That's
2: are a
1: the thing.
2: Very large man. Like, the pinky is not a deal.
1: He is a
2: Play.
1: Force on the boards. That, as long as he can grab the rebound, then that'll
3: Carrie,
1: probably be
2: tape
1: fine.
2: It to the other finger.
3: Carrie, exactly, are you saying right. The pinky is so small and he is so large that just missing a few inches of finger isn't going to really do anything for him?
1: Where are you
2: exactly.
1: going with this, Phil?
3: I wanted to make sure that's what he was saying.
1: Again, he had surgery. I don't think you just tape it. Like, you could wrap it up, yeah.
0: For the NBA Finals, I would leave surgery and go to the arena and say, I'm going to try and play through this.
2: Who was the quarterback for the Chiefs back in the day, or maybe it was Tampa Bay, that Steve DeBerg, didn't he have his, like, a bone in his pinky sticking out when he played or something?
1: Yeah, that's why you have football players, like, love our guy Bob Stoops. They had broke when they break their digits and they grow
2: yeah,
1: up.
2: Yeah, he broke his pinky and he's like, "Let's move on. I'll get it taken care of yeah. when I'm 80."
1: Well, didn't Ronnie Lott have something cut off?
0: Yeah, rather than miss a game, he said, "I'll just take cut
2: finger.
0: It off." Just
2: yeah.
0: they took off the tip of his finger so he yeah. could play, because if they perform surgery, he wasn't going to be allowed to play. He's like, "Just lop it off. It's fine.
2: Snip it off."
0: It's just the end of
1: Come
0: my finger.
1: Come on, Mitchell. This is the finals.
0: I mean, it's the NBA Finals the first time
2: if
0: since 1999.
2: If he doesn't play because
0: you gotta
2: of a
0: play.
2: Pinky, my God.
3: Yeah, but imagine you do cut your own pinky off and you lose.
1: Well, there is
3: now
1: that.
3: You've lost a pinky and
1: a game.
2: People,
1: and a trophy.
2: Some people have pledged to cut their unit off, but then they were cheating with Diane.
3: Well, he needed that unit, it turned out.
1: Yeah, he
2: turns out he needed it.
0: His wife didn't need it anymore, but his
2: Diana
3: his
2: did.
0: Somebody
3: did.
0: Else wanted it.
3: Mm.
1: So, anyway, Mitchell Robinson, still not sure if he's going to play. Well, I'm sure. At Media Day today.
2: 100 out of 100 guys would give up their pinky over their unit. I mean,
3: well, yeah,
2: come on.
3: That's for sure.
0: Yeah.
3: Of course.
1: I didn't know that was an option for Mitchell Robinson as it relates to him playing in this series. You think he gets that question at Media Day today?
4: If journalism's still alive.
0: Thank you, T-Bag. T-Bag, by the way, we waited all morning long for that nugget.
2: Wow. You finally Absolutely. Delivered.
0: That's by the way.
2: It took a while, but we got it.
0: It's not how many, Carrie. It's when you make them.
1: That's mm-hmm. the Matt Pintoism right there.
2: Uh-huh. You got to shoot your shots. Yep.
0: Yeah, listen. It just would be tough, unless he was absolutely incapable of doing anything with that hand. It says murky. The New York Post says murky right now. But if I was to walk to a window tomorrow and bet on it, I bet he plays.
1: Again, Media Days today. That question will be number one.
2: Knicks fans are paying. what's the highest price that's been going
1: to
2: on?
1: To get in, like, it was like around $3,000 to $4,000 in New York. Not in San Antonio. It's about $900 to $1,000.
2: Yeah, it's dropped off a little bit, apparently.
1: But, you got to get to San Antonio.
0: But game three is $4,000.
1: In New York, yeah. To get it. That's the worst seat in the house.
2: And I think, didn't San Antonio issue something like this?
1: Yes.
2: They might take away your season tickets.
1: Dude, I love it. If your season tickets end up on a unauthorized, it's like an unauthorized, like a lot of teams have.
2: Oh, so like if you sell it through the San Antonio website, you're not in trouble. But
1: correct. But they can also restrict where those are sold. Because Ticketmaster is usually like, I know for the Thunder, well, they can control they're very open about this.
2: Where only, they resell
1: only
2: it, yeah.
1: People in the zip codes of Oklahoma, Arkansas, Kansas. But like when they're playing the Spurs, you couldn't if you had a Texas zip code, which I love it. And the Thunder have literally done that every year they've been in the playoffs going back in the day. And San Antonio is doing it. People are like, I can't believe they're doing that. No, they should do that. Keep the Knicks fans out of your arena. It won't work, but at least try. I mean, they're going to find their way in, but they're revoking season ticket holders' tickets if they're found selling them. And because they told them, this was in the agreement, you can't resell your season tickets on this type of platform. And they're doing it anyway.
0: Can I resell them elsewhere?
1: Like through their site, Ticketmaster, but they'll control who buys them. Like,
2: but
1: Spurs
2: if you put
1: fans.
2: Them on like SeatGeek or right. StubHub yeah. or right. Game
0: I
2: Time,
0: just go somewhere else if I want to make $2,500
1: well,
0: for my seat.
1: Some of those, but they can.
2: But then they'll take away
1: they'll
2: your,
1: take
2: season,
1: away your
2: tickets.
1: Season ticket.
0: How are they going to? I mean,
1: they can
0: just,
1: tell
0: are they,
1: where
0: are
1: they,
0: they're
1: popping
0: they
1: up.
0: Kind of
2: Spinozzi's brain breaking.
0: Are they
2: going
0: to have some
2: right
0: kind of a facial recognition thing in your seats and saying, "Oh, those aren't the people we're supposed to
1: no,
0: be
1: no,
0: there"?
1: No, no, no. It's not about that. It's about like where. Like,
2: no, they just look up where your tickets are. Like, what if you sell your tickets and you're in 101, you know, seat row 3, seat 4?
1: Yeah, like
2: it'd be
1: I,
2: like,
1: yeah.
2: Oh, we're taking
0: well,
2: an away
0: easy
2: their
0: way
2: season
0: around
2: tickets
0: that.
2: Next
0: I
2: year.
0: Could. I mean, I you could just sell your tickets to a local ticket broker. And there you go. You've sold them to someone in the state right now, and someone out of state could buy them. Like, say, for instance, our friend John down in Norman. Yeah. There's no way you've sold them to someone in the state of Norman.
2: Well, no, they know where
4: they,
2: you
4: they
2: sit.
4: Can still, they it's can all, still track the tickets.
1: It's all digital.
0: I just
1: now.
0: Sold them to a guy in Oklahoma. I mean, whatever. I just sold them to somebody. So why are you taking away my seats? No, that's crazy, man. If people want to sell their tickets, let them sell their tickets. That's craziness.
1: No, I like it. I think it's awesome.
0: No, I'm saying if they're willing to pay $4,000 for a nosebleed at the
2: yeah,
0: club,
2: hey, I mean,
0: they'll hand you $3,000 for your seat.
1: No, they're going to find their way. They're resourceful. You got to try. I mean,
2: they
1: the,
2: are
1: the
2: restricting
1: Thunder have done
2: you
1: it
2: from
1: forever.
2: Making money. I mean, they're
0: yeah,
2: basically
1: but though,
2: saying
1: it's their product, their rules. I mean, they are the ones selling. The
0: they
1: ticket,
0: ain't taking. I mean, listen, they can say that all they want. They ain't taking away nobody's seats, no matter what those warnings are.
1: People were posting. They got the warning. They got the email.
0: You're going to get the warning. I promise you it ain't happening. If you're willing to give them all that money for season tickets, they're not taking them away
1: email.
0: From you.
1: No,
0: there's
1: a waiting
0: down the
1: list.
0: Street. Yeah, whatever. That's not happening. Sell your damn tickets.
1: Oh, my God. No, I love it. I love its gamesmanship. You're trying to keep people
0: out of
1: here.
0: I enjoyed the San Antonio fans sitting next to me. So whoever you are that sold them the tickets, it was a joy.
1: That's a weird stance.
0: They were just fine. They actually kept me calm.
2: Being next to another team's fans
0: kept me in control. It really did. I was like, yeah, I don't want to act up in front of these people because I don't want them to act up in front of me.
1: I like it. You go, Spurs.
0: It's America, buddy. Sell what you want to sell.
1: You know. And guess what? If you want to keep people from selling,
0: Curtis,
1: you keep them.
0: China Fitzpatrick.
1: No. I follow the rules. They can set the rules.
0: Freedom, baby. Freedom.
2: If you pay that much money for season tickets, I kind of agree with Spinoza.
0: Yeah, do what the hell you want.
1: No, I think, well, first of all, you're also.
3: Pay for their entire season
1: yeah,
3: by selling
1: I know,
3: playoff
1: Phil,
3: tickets.
1: And you're a jerk if you're selling them the Knicks fans. I'm sorry.
3: Whoa.
0: Text line, what do you got? 405-900-WWLS.
1: If there had been 5,
2: they don't care. They're not buying season tickets from anybody.
1: If there had been 5,000 Knicks fans in Oklahoma City, that wouldn't have been fun. Nobody would have wanted that.
3: While we play the Spurs?
1: No. That would have been weird.
0: Odd, Phil.
1: Hey, there were Knicks fans there, weirdly. I think they were setting the table. They were pre-partying.
3: Well, listen, we all assume the same thing then. We are the morning animals.
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3: Good morning, Curtis.
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3: Well, hang on a second. I want to, before we get into that, I would like to read a post from the Johnny's Charcoal Broiler Text Nation line, 405-900-WWLS. 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
0: Those are always welcome, and we appreciate your input.
3: This one is for Curtis.
0: Mm-hmm.
3: It says here, every time you've cheered for my Red Raiders, it's ended in pain. Please lay your taint on Texas. Signed, Tech fan on his son's phone because mine's at the bottom of Lake Eufaula.
0: Oh, it became a lake phone.
3: When
0: I had my pool, I kid you not, I lost a minimum of 5 phones to my swimming pool.
1: You fumble more when you're near water, weirdly.
0: There's a toilet nearby.
1: Yeah, it's not just a you thing, I'm telling you.
0: When I feel myself losing control, I don't try to recover. I slap it as far away as I can.
1: It's a human thing. There's something about water that draws you to fumble things.
3: We had gotten my son one of those handheld video games. I can't remember which one. It was in one of the newer ones.
1: Switch?
3: Yeah, that's it. The Nintendo Switch. Nintendo Switch. 5 minutes, no joke, 5 minutes after he got it, he dropped it in the toilet.
1: Sure.
3: Because he was taking a whiz with it in his hand.
1: Yeah. No,
0: do you also find that as grown men, I mean, and you should be old enough and capable enough to not do this, that if you have an open container of water, it doesn't matter where you are or what you're doing, you will spill some of it at some point. Do you guys, I'm as incapable as a 4-year-old. Of not spilling anything I have with water in it.
3: I lose a lot of sunglasses at the lake by looking over the side of the boat, and my glasses fall off my face
1: into the water. Did you lose anything in the water in Florida when you were there this
3: last
1: time?
3: No, because you know what the difference is? I only lose expensive prescription sunglasses.
1: But you had
3: the
1: cheap ones on and you didn't lose
3: them. Cheap ones on, I never lose
1: them. I
3: know where all my cheap sunglasses are.
1: I understand that pain. That's very apropos. But yes, people lose things in water.
3: Especially
1: all the
3: men.
1: Time.
2: Breaks Fitbits that people buy for them in the water.
3: Yeah, that was okay. That was
1: a
0: gift that was given with the greatest of intentions.
3: Well, yes. And I
0: your
3: to this
0: health.
3: Day, I
1: Phil
3: tell
1: had a
3: people,
1: heart attack. Carrie bought you a lovely gift.
3: He
1: and
3: did.
1: He
3: gave it to
1: you
3: me
1: threw
3: I think
1: it on
3: when
1: the ground.
3: I was in the hospital. Didn't I get it
1: yes,
3: in the hospital?
1: Yes, you threw it on the ground. You said, I don't want any of your...
0: And have you ever even cracked that heart healthy cookbook?
2: You can't keep track of me.
1: That's right. That's
3: yes,
1: exactly
3: we,
1: what happened.
3: We cook from the heart healthy cookbook, and that's no lie.
0: Okay, because I got him a cookbook.
3: But we doctor it because it's not enough fatty foods.
0: It doesn't taste good.
1: You know what
3: not
1: I?
3: Enough salt.
1: You know what I got you?
2: More sour cream.
1: You know what I got you?
2: Heavy
1: I had a lovely Savastano's pizza in your honor. And it was good.
3: The biggest, deepest dish pizza you could get in Oklahoma.
1: And I thought of you the whole time.
0: That's right. You know, I'm going to celebrate my life and my health right now.
3: You know what? I hope it reminded you all that life is fleeting and you must celebrate every moment.
0: Exactly.
1: By the way, people, I apologize to all of our New Zealanders out there listening.
3: Yeah.
1: Unfortunately, Mike White
2: is not from Australia.
1: I labeled Mike White as an Australian, and he's New Zealand. I get it. They
0: he's
1: hate
0: an unhappy
1: each other.
0: New Zealander.
1: I mean, that's right.
2: Stephen Adams probably hit you up on the text line.
1: Stephen Adams,
2: recently.
1: By the way, was at the Thunder Spurs game 7, and he was the talk of the town. Like, you could not miss him standing up in the stands. He had a lot of people, trying to get to him. Security made people go, please go back to your seat. There's a game on, and people are trying to watch. Stephen Adams was just there minding his business. He is a massive man. I was across from him, and he it's like you could not take
3: he's
1: your eye
3: hard
1: off
3: to miss.
1: The guy. Oh my! And he's standing up because the crowd was standing up.
2: Now he changed my trajectory on what a massive human being is when I went out to a Thunder practice.
1: Yeah,
0: he's a big dude.
2: Him one day, yeah.
0: I mean,
3: well,
0: he's so big.
3: We were speaking of celebrating.
1: Yeah, freedom.
3: As you know, America. will be 250 years old July 4th.
1: Happy birthday.
0: And it looks like it, too. It looks like a bad condo in a bad part of town right
3: See,
0: now.
3: See, you don't know.
1: We need
3: Lady Liberty is still sexy, and I'd do her if I had the chance.
1: Oh, my God. Didn't see that.
3: I'd like to get under that skirt.
0: Tech fans about to text back.
1: Phil, you can.
0: Don't text just, dirty things on your son's phone, Tech
1: Phil,
0: fans.
1: It's, you can go visit the Statue of Liberty. You can go.
3: I can.
0: You know, I've never been.
3: I've never been.
1: Really?
3: I've never been to New York.
0: I've been to New York a bazillion times, but I've never.
2: Yeah, I've been to New York, but I never thought about
1: it. I've been out there. Listen, I've every time I've gone, the Statue of Liberty itself has been closed. Like, you can't go in it, but I've been there many times. And it's cool.
3: I've heard it's cool
1: to be up there on Liberty Island.
3: The closer you get, the sexier she gets.
0: Mm-hmm.
3: Well, good news, Oklahomans. Bottle rockets, after a 45-year ban, are now legal in Oklahoma.
0: Yeah, because people have been paying attention to those laws.
2: What? Bottle rockets have not been legal?
3: For 45 years!
0: Because you never would have known, Carrie, because no one has paid attention to these laws anywhere.
2: No one enforced those laws.
1: What about...
3: Well, now they don't have to, because they're off the books.
1: Well, what about Husker do's or Husker don'ts? Are those also?
3: Yeah.
0: With or without
3: it's Husker do's and Husker don'ts.
0: With or without the kitty stick.
2: We should make black snakes illegal while we're at it.
3: Fireworks stands can now sell fireworks year-round, not just on July 4th or New Year's.
1: Was that a rule? Like, you literally had a small window?
3: Yeah, and counties can no longer prohibit private fireworks displays on private property unless a burn ban is in effect.
0: This is America.
3: So if you're one of those dudes who's at the, you know, at the cul-de-sac of your neighborhood and you're that guy, guess what? The man can't shut you down
0: No burn ban.
1: They can in the city. And you better. I don't need those in my neighborhood.
2: You know who had the worst fireworks?
1: I don't mind them on 4th of July, Carrie, but not on a random Tuesday in January.
2: You know who had the worst fireworks take of all time?
0: Who's that?
2: Bob Berry Jr.
0: Didn't like him?
1: Which was what?
2: No, his favorite fireworks were black snakes.
3: Come on!
2: No, I'm not lying.
3: It looks
2: that
3: like
2: was
3: your
2: his
3: sidewalk.
2: Favorite firework. It looks like
3: your sidewalk is taking a poop upside down.
0: Evidently, nobody's ever handed him an M80.
3: Well, hopefully
2: not. I know. That was what it infuriated me. No, best firework of all time, black snakes.
0: Bob Berry, have you never put an M80 in a downspout somewhere and just seen him just
2: I mean, not like those. Not like the I always like Roadrunners or the tanks like that you could put in the water.
0: Yeah, no, my brother did that with boats, and I've told you the story many times how he destroyed a swimming pool. He put 100 of those little boats that had sparklers for guns, and it melted a liner, and the pool collapsed, and it was a whole massacre.
3: What about crap flappers?
14: What? So you're gonna tell me that you don't have no black cats, no Roman candles, or screaming memes?
18: No.
14: Oh, come on, man. You don't got no lady fingers, buzz buttles, snicker bombs, church burners, finger blasters, gut busters, zippity-doo-dahs, or crap flappers?
18: No, I don't.
14: You're going to stand there owning a fireworks stand and tell me you don't have no whistling bungholes, no spleen splitters, whisker biscuits, honky lighters, hoosker doos, hoosker don'ts, cherry bombs, nips and dazers, with or without the scooter stick, or one single whistling kitty chaser?
18: No. Because snakes and sparklers are the only ones I like.
14: Well, that might be your problem. It's not what you like. It's the consumer.
3: Mm-hmm. That's good. That's
0: whistling
3: logic.
0: Kitty chaser.
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29: FEMA can't say watch out for ice in storm warnings out of fears that they'll be turned into memes. The winter storm that hit much of the country last weekend, FEMA was sending out warnings to make sure people are safe, but they were told to avoid phrases like watch out for ice, instead calling it freezing rain. 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

0: Tonight is not about the past, and it's not about the future. 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
2: Fitzpatrick, Murdoch, Nzinga, Spinozzi, the Morning Animals. Let's kick this pig.
3: I have a lot of respect for, you know, all the guys here from the coaching staff, management, and many of the players. I like the way, you know, things operate, and I'm looking forward to, you know, help bring a championship here to LA.
4: Too many times we want to, based on a series, give up on a person when they're still young and still learning. Yes, he has to grow, especially against Wemby, but I don't think you pull that trigger right away based on just because it was San Antonio.
5: Are you leaving some gamesmanship on the table by not doing that, or does this get into that whole ethical hoops stuff in terms of playing it straight?
6: I don't really know how to answer that. I sell calls too sometimes. I can't lie.
7: Hurdle from the right side. Give and go. He shoots. He scores! Tomas Hurdle. 5-4 Knights. 3:24 to go in the third period.
8: Welcome. Happy Wednesday, June 3rd. We are the Morning Animals, and Nzinga, Spinozzi, Curtis Fitzpatrick, and Kerry Murdoch. Partly cloudy today, 20% chance of rain, but otherwise partly cloudy, 86. Showers and thunderstorms possible tomorrow, high of around 84. Same thing for Friday, only the high will be 86. Currently 69, dude, at 98.1 FM. WWLS, the Sports Animal. Good morning, Oklahoma City. Good morning, Tulsa. Good morning, Stillwater. Good morning, Norman. Good morning, world. Good morning, America. Good morning, gentlemen.
9: Phil was looking around.
8: I couldn't remember what I said.
9: I do that during the birthday segment sometimes. It's like something I've been saying for, 25 years. And I'm like, what are the words I'm looking for right now?
8: Did I say them?
9: What is it?
8: Did I mention Norman?
9: Mm-hmm.
8: Okay, good. Hi, Norman.
9: So what did you boys do to get through a night with no sports for the most part last night? I actually had an Oriole game, a very happy Oriole game. Maybe we'll get to some highlights from that at some point. And then I stumbled my way over and found a J.K. Simmons movie called All Nighter. Interesting. He's a dad. Kind of a badass dad. You really don't know what he does.
8: He's great in everything.
9: And he just shows up looking for his daughter. And she's dating a guy who he doesn't really think much of. He's a banjo player and not much of a man's man. It's Emile Hirsch. Emile Hirsch is really good at it. And then they meet, and then he disappears, but he comes back looking for her again. And then they go on an all-night search. It's called All Nighter. It's but jot it down if you're ever looking for a movie. All Nighter. It's an absolute delight.
10: Is he is he serious in that role?
9: He's always very serious. J.K. Simmons just plays that guy. But something odd has happened to him since he was in that movie with The Rock. He got jacked.
8: He is jacked.
9: He is seriously jacked because they find a reason for him to take his shirt off. He's like, can I take my shirt off at some point? And he's all kind of jacked.
10: You ever watch Whiplash?
9: I've still not seen that.
10: He's one of the more evil people you'll ever see.
9: And you've told me that, but I don't really know that I want to see him as any, because I love him as Santa.
10: There's never been a more evil drum instructor than J.K. Simmons.
8: He can play anything, by the way. He also plays. There's a movie about Lucille Ball, and he's in it. He plays Fred Mertz.
9: Really?
10: Who's that?
8: Who's Fred Mertz? Fred Mertz
9: from I Love Lucy. It was the other couple who lived across the hall.
8: Yeah, and Nicole Kidman plays Lucy.
9: Yeah.
8: And she's phenomenal. But he's amazing because you forget he's J.K. Simmons, and you start thinking, oh, my God, he's figured out a way to become Fred Mertz. He's
9: That's
8: just
9: interesting.
8: Wonderful.
10: Well, I watched a lot of the hockey.
11: Yeah, that was an awesome game.
10: I didn't get there. The Phil's Vegas Golden Knights.
8: True blue. Out.
10: Tried and true champions they are.
8: Mm-hmm.
10: Been through the wars in the most spoiled way ever.
8: It's pretty nice.
10: Nothing in the Stanley Cup Finals.
8: It's pretty nice when you're an expansion team and the league gives you the best of the best.
10: I mean, but then they turn around and they take advantage of it.
8: Yeah.
10: But yeah, that, so I did. We watched a little bit of that. I mean, we had stuff going on, basketball games and whatnot. So yeah, I mean, now I could sit back and hate watch the Spurs tonight.
12: You can.
10: Oh, I will.
12: Or you can love watch the Knicks.
9: Well, there you go.
10: I am rooting for the Knicks hard. I'm not loving the Knicks because they're not my team, Phil.
12: I understand.
10: If you got
12: the enemy of my enemy is my friend.
10: That's right. That's but I will root for them, and I will hate watch the Spurs. But I don't have to love the Knicks.
9: Interesting.
10: But I will sing their song, Phil. I will sing their song.
12: Go Knicks, go!
9: Interesting factoid from the Goombas this morning on the way to work. Out of all of the guys who have defended Victor Wembanyama, they gave a minimum number of possessions. Like I don't know exactly what it was. Just guys who just had him. 101, he's my guy. OG Anunoby is the best in the league. He's had the greatest amount of success just defending him 101. So that's a pretty good thing.
10: I still would like to know Mitchell Robinson if how you feeling, how you doing.
9: Yeah, he's kind of their guy who comes from off the ball and can defend.
10: He is the
9: rim presence.
10: It's not even a debate. He is the best offensive rebounder in the entire sport. And when things are chaotic, if they miss at the rim, he can keep possessions alive better than any player in the entire NBA. So he is critical for them to be able to play, do something, be effective if you're going to beat that team.
12: Here he is on defending Wemby.
13: He's Zach Lowe, the Ringer. You've guarded Wemby a lot when you've played them. Is there anything you can do to prepare to guard a guy that tall and any other player that you can look at? Like, I guarded him. He's kind of similar, or is he just a totally unique assignment?
14: Mm-hmm. He's pretty unique. I mean, there's little things like guarding like a Jokic or like a Porzingis or like a Joel. But he's different. Like you said, he's taller. And, yeah, just being aware of where he's at all over the floor. You know, he can do everything. Super talented. And just...
11: Go ahead. Sorry.
14: Just being aware of him at all times is trying to make it as difficult as possible.
9: What did you do in the middle of it? Why are you saying you're sorry? Did you burp?
12: No, the reporter was rushing to ask a follow-up question before he gave his answer.
10: Yeah, wait a minute, bud. Come on, man.
9: T-Bag would say, hey, I'm just trying to answer your question. You asked me a question, I answered. Come on, man.
10: No, I like OG Anunoby. They've had to mix it up. I mean, Carl Anthony Towns ideally should be a good person because he's a tough guy. He's big, but he seems like a good guy. Huh?
11: He seems like a good guy.
9: Carl Anthony Towns?
10: Yeah. I don't care how he is.
11: You just said he seems like he should be a good person.
10: To guard... Here he is. We're rolling this over.
9: Let's just go character right now. Player by player. Good guy, bad guy. Victor Wembanyama, bad guy.
10: T-Bag is on a heater this week, man. He's like Michael Jordan. I can't miss every day. Now, listen, you would think he'd be a good guy. Physically,
9: you would hope he'd be a good guy.
10: Body type to guard Wembanyama. That would not be a smart deal to have him out there on him because he's a foul machine. You need Carl Anthony Towns on offense as much as anything because he can he gets a lot of second chance points. You need that, like we said, against Wembanyama. He can shoot threes. You can bring Wembanyama out if he's guarding him, which Wembanyama probably will switch it off on somebody, but. I mean, I like the OG Anunoby idea. Like you said, I want to know what the sample size is, but
9: it is whatever the number was. They went all over the league, and it was a big enough number that it wasn't
10: it
9: just.
10: Counts.
9: No, it really counts. I mean, they said this is the stat of all the guys in the league, and OG Anunoby has clearly been the most successful defending him, and I guess a good guy too, Debo.
10: How do we know?
9: Because when he says OG, I'm like, God, but he's such a likable guy. OG.
12: Beautiful.
9: And he's not the OG. He's a very young man.
12: And he's beautiful.
10: Well, he's got a ring, too. Yep. I mean, he's won a ring with the Raptors.
12: Oh, I thought you meant he's married. Nice guy. A lot of people want to be with him.
10: Mrs. G. He's the Mrs. G. She's the G.
12: Yes.
9: This is about as deep as I'm going to pretend to break down this series. I'm just going to sit down. I'm going to watch
12: who's
9: it.
12: Who's a good guy?
9: I'm
12: going
9: to watch
12: not.
9: It, but I'm not going to watch it until the Oriole game's over with. It's not appointment TV. If I don't have anything else to do, I'll watch this series. But that's it. I mean, it's. I'm not staying away from it because I'm mad. I'm not, and I don't hate the Spurs anymore. It's like they're out of my life now. They aren't keeping me awake at night anymore. It's like, all right, they're until they're on the floor with me again, they're gone. They're somebody from my past. They're an ex-girlfriend.
10: Yeah, I respect that. I do think it's appointment TV. I am looking forward to this series a lot. I think it's gonna be fun. I picked the Spurs just because as well as the Knicks are playing, the Spurs are that team. They're healthy, first of all, and they're a machine right now. And I know the Knicks are as well. And the Knicks won the regular season series. I get all that. But hey, if we get a lot of games, that's fine too. I just don't want the Spurs to win. I want the Knicks. I think it is going to be an awesome series. And I'm looking forward to it.
9: I want the Spurs to be fine. Along those lines. I would like for this thing, ultimately, when we get to the end, 5 years from now, when we're talking about this, we'll talk about the year that the Spurs eliminated from the Thunder. We weren't very happy about that. But then the Thunder got a lot better the next year and beat them. And the Spurs never won a championship with Wembanyama. I want that to happen because I want him to break in half sometime between now and the off season. I want him to break in half and never play basketball again.
10: Where can I sign up for that path? I'm there for it.
9: That they were like, oh yeah, we're right here on the verge. We're so close. We're so close. We're so close, and we never got back.
10: But obviously there are things that have to. What do I have to sacrifice to that point?
9: I got a little more juice than I thought for this series, Phil.
12: Look at you.
10: I don't believe for a second you don't have the juice. I just heard it. The juice is there. Squeeze that juice, man. Come on.
12: You squeeze his juice.
9: I don't want him to squeeze my juice. I'll squeeze my own juice. Thank you.
10: Okay.
9: But there's juice.
10: What do I
9: got juice.
10: What do I have to sacrifice to sign up for the path that you just offered up?
9: Nothing.
10: Where can I
9: let's
10: stand
9: just watch
10: in line
9: it unfold.
10: That?
9: The Knicks have been really successful against them this year. And let's just watch it play itself out.
10: New York. I'm sorry, that's in my head.
9: I just hope I hope that somebody on the Knicks, when Wembanyama sets a screen, folds him. I mean, busts him up like somebody folding a chair, because that's one thing. There's a couple things I still am mad about in the Thunder series, but one of which is not absolutely breaking him in half when he sets a screen. The Thunder, after all of the dirty crap he did, I want somebody on the Knicks to, I mean, break him. Break him in this series.
10: I heard somebody say...
9: I want one of those New York badasses to bust Stephon Castle in the mouth, too.
10: Somebody say that if the Knicks won the title, the ticker tape parade might be double the attendance of any other parade they've ever had in New York City because...
9: Remember when the war was over? That was good and all, but...
10: Okay,
9: the Knicks beat the Spurs!
10: Okay, let me... Take out, you know, winning World War II.
9: Sailors kissing girls.
10: Take out the war parades, okay? Different kind of parade.
12: War-ending parades.
10: That was all of America going to New York.
9: By the way, it would be ending war for us.
10: I get it. But let's say just sports parades. This would
9: be... I feel
10: like
9: France right now. We need the United States to come and save us from evil.
10: It would be the biggest... France is the evil right now.
12: He's a dirty
10: they're
12: Frenchman.
10: The evil ones. History has been changed, huh?
11: Wimby may need to go to the parade in New York to say thank you.
9: He just took the World War II thing in a different direction.
10: I didn't know where that was going. But
9: yeah, because
10: right.
9: I was saying that,
10: yeah.
9: But France was, you know, kind of an underdog who got beaten up in World War II and the United States.
10: They were, but
9: But
10: now,
9: the fact that Wembanyama's French messes that whole thing
10: now
9: up.
10: Now they're the superpower. You got to take them down. But the parade, to the point, because it's literally all of New York, that's their team. They're in love with this. They're desperate. It's been so long. The last time they won a title is before I was born, okay? They are desperate for a Knicks NBA championship.
12: They threw a hell of a ticker tape parade for the Apollo landing, the moon landing.
10: What did I say? Only sports parades.
12: Just pointing out.
10: Non-worldly parades, all right?
9: Also watching Apollo 13 Modern Marvels yesterday, too.
12: Oh, Nick, awesome.
9: Fascinating.
12: Yes.
9: I mean fascinating.
12: That's engineering at its best. You know, some say it was our darkest hour. Others say maybe our best hour.
8: We show no fear, no shortcuts. We are the morning animals.
9: The world will be a better place if the Knicks win.
10: Yes, it
12: we
10: will.
12: Are your New York Knicks radio station in Oklahoma City.
9: You got something to say about that?
8: Go against the Knicks, then you go against us. Now stand up and tell us where you're from.
12: Go. Go. I'm from Fake Edmund.
8: I can't
12: hear you. Fake Edmund.
8: What did I hear?
12: We are the morning animals.
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22: If you're caring for an aging parent, you may feel quite often that you're alone in what you're doing. But you're not, not by a long shot. According to a new report by the Pew Research Center, 10% of U.S. adults are caring for a parent over age 65. Millions more are caring for a spouse or partner 65 or older. Beyond the sheer numbers, this report, perhaps unsurprisingly, found a major difference in caregiver well-being between men and women. One psychologist we spoke to suggested thinking 5 years in the future and imagining where you are right now. Will you be glad you took something on, or regretful that you didn't? You also need to cut yourself some slack, he said, especially women. Don't try to shoulder all of the burden by yourself. You might need to ask for help before you burn out. You'll be so glad you did. I'm Dr. Sanjay Gupta, helping you live a better life.
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0: 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Chris Plant. He knows why things are bad.
18: Chicago Teachers Union, Chicago Public Schools agreed to Day of Civic Action on May Day for students and teachers on the day of the Communist Party's celebration around the world. 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
0: 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There's a new conservative voice in Chicago, Guy Benson.
3: Headline, none of Mamdani's deputy mayors are black. 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
26: Signed a bat this season. Justin Verlander as well. Alonso with a drive, screaming towards the top of the monster, and it is gone. In no time flat. Pete Alonso with a go-ahead two-run home run here in the third inning.
8: This is what we do now.
9: It feels good. Your Oklahoma City Orioles on a bit of a run right now. Playing good baseball. I think they're about a game out of the wild card right now with 100 games to go in the season, Phil. Like 100, 101 games.
8: Is that all?
9: A lot of baseball ahead of us, but feeling good right now.
10: I got the breakdown in the elevator. We had elevator talk this morning.
9: Big Pete! The polar bear.
10: I'm all caught up on my Orioles baseball.
9: Now you are as well. Those of you at home, thank you so much for your support.
10: My Cardinals not as fortunate against my Rangers, so I claim both. They played each other last night.
9: Well, they got off to a heck of a start.
10: Rangers won 7-4.
9: Yeah, the Rangers are somebody who the Orioles are locked up with for that last wild card spot right now.
10: They're a tight battle
9: right
10: in
9: now,
10: early
9: 100
10: June.
9: To go, I'm telling you something. It's something to keep an eye on.
10: So NBA Finals tonight, you get the Women's College World Series. Firing back up, but yeah, I'm gonna be really, really, really interested to see how the Knicks play against Wembanyama strategically. But Mitchell Robinson is questionable. He's the only person for either team on the injury report. Somehow the Spurs, how do they get healthier as the playoffs go on? The only team in the history of the world.
9: We saw De'Aaron Fox look like he was never going
10: to
9: walk again.
10: Yeah.
9: And the same night he came back.
10: He looked faster than ever.
9: Nobody's ever recovered that way. So.

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2: Of the oddest injuries in sports history, like guys who burned themselves ironing a shirt while it was on their body. You know, I mean, there's athletes, they don't have to be geniuses to be good athletes. They just do not. But, I mean, honestly.
3: Listen.
2: What do you have to do to break your finger at home?
4: Well, there's a lot of things.
3: I've done
2: a little remodeling. You're still a sheetrock
3: painting. I've done stupid crap, and, you know, I broke my toe stupid way. I mean, I get it. Weird things happen. But the easy answer to your question is you're an idiot. Like that's just when you're that important to a team.
2: No home projects.
3: Like,
2: don't even scratch your ass with
3: guess
2: that
3: what?
2: Hand.
3: Those home projects,
2: it might get hung up. You never know.
3: It really, if there's a home project to be done for Mitchell Robinson and he is really hell bent on doing it himself, it can wait.
2: Don't even give anybody the finger in New York traffic. Don't say come here with one finger. Don't do any of that stuff because you can hurt yourself so easily.
3: Just like
2: be
3: you
2: terrible.
3: You have to be.
2: Don't give the crocked fingers.
3: Be an idiot. If you're doing it at your home, it would have been a lot better if said, "Hey, he was practicing and he caught it wrong
2: at the practice facility."
3: Right,
2: this happened.
3: Wrong.
2: That would be like, of course, because he plays basketball.
3: He plays basketball, but there's no if you
4: he could have fell. Like going up the stairs.
3: He's not 90.
4: And then he went to catch himself.
3: He's not 90.
4: He's a well conditioned. You can still break a finger that way.
3: He's one of the best conditioned athletes in the world.
2: Phil, he's rich. He lives on one level. Come on, man. Only the poor have to go upstairs.
3: No, New York, you're richer. The higher you are, the richer.
2: Well, he's got
3: an
2: elevator.
3: You got an elevator. Well, those elevator buttons could be tricky. Maybe that's where he broke his pinky.
4: Maybe
3: although,
4: he
3: you know
4: caught,
3: what? He probably
4: got his
3: has a
4: hand
3: doorman.
4: Caught in the elevator door.
3: He has a doorman.
2: What
3: could
2: one
3: sure.
2: do to break? Okay. Text line 405-900-WWS.
4: How to break his
2: the
4: finger.
2: Stupidest thing you've ever done to break a finger.
3: But if that's the reason why that team
2: punch a guy.
3: Win, if that's the reason why Victor Wembanyama wins the title, that is the dumbest thing you could do to hurt your team.
4: We are the morning
3: but
4: animals.
3: As Shum said, he's hell bent on playing.
2: I like hell bent.
3: Doesn't mean he will.
2: I like hell bent for leather too.
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8: Hurdle from the right side. Give and go. He shoots. He scores! Tomas Hurdle, 5-4 Knights. 3:24 to go in the third period. First Stanley Cup final in a decade. And Tomas Hurdle gets the Knights back in front. Is it enough to get a win for the Knights in game one?
9: I was about to say, not the first time in a decade the Knights have been, that specific player, Tomas Hurdle. Yes.
10: Yes.
9: Because the Knights, it's all they do is go to the freaking Stanley Cup final.
10: They're always in the playoffs.
9: Bill, congratulations on your Knights going up 1-0.
10: My Knights.
9: Have you checked in with Art and Mark?
10: I have not. I actually was going to call him yesterday and I didn't.
9: Is there like a song? You know, we've had the Knicks song, Go New York Knicks. Orioles Magic. It's got to be like a theme song. Even though they're a very new team, they have one that sounds old.
10: I'll look for one.
9: All right. NBA Finals Game 1 tonight. ABC should have all the thrilling spectacle heading into this game tonight in San Antonio, Spurs-Knicks. We are the Morning Animals.
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10: Good morning. Happy Wednesday, June 3rd. We are the Morning Animals. In Zynga, Spinozzi, Curtis Fitzpatrick, and Kerry Murdoch. Partly cloudy today, high around 86. Paquito, slight chance of rain today. Otherwise, like I said, partly cloudy. 69, dude, at 98.1 FM, WWLS, the Sports Animal. Good morning, Oklahoma City. Good morning, Tulsa. Good morning, Norman. Good morning, Stillwater. Good morning, world. Good morning, America. Good morning, gentlemen. Good morning, Mr. Kerry Murdoch.
11: Aye.
12: Happy Black Wednesday.
11: Is that the red beer guy?
12: No idea.
11: Or red stripe guy?
12: No, he's Hooray Beer.
10: He's Hooray Beer guy?
11: Oh, okay.
12: Now, if Red Stripe became the official beer of Fat Tuesday, you'd be right on track.
10: Yeah, what you sounded like there was a moaning hurt Cajun.
11: That's what I was going for.
10: Okay, well, the Red Stripe guy is Jamaican.
11: I think maybe that was the Tony Shashery address or whatever you call that thing.
10: Well, you sound spry.
11: I don't feel spry.
13: One of these days, Kerry, we're going to get the spry back in you. It's been a minute.
10: Open yourself up.
12: We have to dilate slowly to get the full spry into him, though. We have to self-dilate with spry, and then you can fully get all the spry in you. I had a buddy of mine that had his butt rebuilt one time. I learned the term self-dilate from a dear friend because he had some form of injury in his, unlike Mitchell Robinson.
11: Butt?
12: Somehow they had to rebuild, make it better, stronger, faster, like Steve Austin. And then he told me during the process, he said, because eventually it's got to become, the highway that it was prior to rebuilding. And he had to self-dilate. And I was like,
11: this is a poop thing.
12: It was. And so he said, and I said, did the self-dilators, is what we called them, become bigger and bigger? He goes, oh, yeah, you start small.
10: I've heard that.
13: So anyway, back to Kerry being spry.
10: Good morning. By the way, I had to have my butt rebuilt.
11: I just didn't say good morning. I really, really am sorry. I just didn't say good morning all of a sudden.
12: 405-900-WWLS, who's had to self-dilate?
10: I've had my butt rebuilt, though, when my innards exploded, but I didn't have to self-dilate.
13: T-bag, I might need that piece of audio.
12: You mean they left the eggs at the exit? Probably.
10: Sharon did it for me. I didn't have to do any of that. I was pretty much, once the surgery was over, I was good.
12: So did her device in any way
10: there was no
12: have
10: device.
12: A belt? Did her device have a belt?
10: No.
13: Okay. Hey, back to Kerry. Phil?
10: Kerry. I'm sorry.
13: Good
10: He's
13: morning,
10: here.
13: Kerry.
10: Good morning, Kerry.
13: Yeah,
10: good morning.
12: Yep.
11: I think it's a good morning.
12: It's a great morning.
14: Kerry, I saw you were recruiting Jason Williams to come do his podcast at your studio yesterday.
11: Yeah. Jason Williams, White Chocolate. I don't know, would you call Ohio State his producer?
14: I don't think his producer.
11: He's kind of his
14: like sidekick.
11: Yeah, sidekick. So he sent a message out. They were trying to get his daughter plays for Texas Tech. Jason Williams, White Chocolate.
13: His daughter hit the game winning home run in the first game that they won 2 days ago.
11: And so he's been in Oklahoma City
12: for a while.
11: The Women's College World
13: Series.
11: Yeah,
13: he was in my neighborhood the other day. Weirdly.
11: And so they were trying to do his podcast yesterday for Barstool Sports and said he needed a studio. And I said, somebody pointed it out quickly, 2 minutes after he posted. They're like, hey, look at this guy. And they tagged me. I said, yeah, come on down. We'll do your podcast. And so many people were contacting me hey, you should do Jason Williams' podcast. You should let him come to the studio. And so I gave them the invite, and I think he does that with Roan. So I think Roan had to do it pretty quick, so they didn't have time to come down. And he just ended up doing it from his hotel room. But that was an interesting little thing yesterday after the show.
13: White Chocolate. He was at
11: cool to have Jason Williams hang out.
13: He was giving a burger review the other day. At Nick's, where Spinoza used to hang.
12: Oh, dang. Yeah. I'm telling you something. That's the thing that if you have a meeting, later that afternoon, just understand that everyone in that meeting is going to be salivating the entire time.
10: You take a little bit of Nick's with you when you leave.
12: You smell like Nick's for the rest of the day. So if people find that intoxicating, it's like a burger version of a cologne you could wear.
10: It's like warm onion smell.
12: I used to tell all
11: Tucker's is kind of the same way. It's like you just smell like onion burger.
12: No, except Tucker's is not the size of a phone booth. When you go into Nick's, it's on you when you're standing outside. Yeah. By the way, when it's on you, it's a good on you. If you've not been, just a tiny little spot in Oklahoma City, then just Google Nick's. It's unbelievable.
11: I think they have two locations now.
12: Yeah, they have they had the one that was downtown in the basement. And so I don't know if that's still in business, but I do know the one near me. It's in my neighborhood. And so yeah, it's outstanding. Give it a look.
13: But his daughter is really good. Really, really good.
12: Jason Williams, hey, not Nick.
13: I'm going all in on the Raiders. So I'm team Red Raiders. I'm team Knicks tonight. I'm all in.
11: I had Cody Campbell like one of my tweets last night.
13: Did you really?
11: What?
13: Yeah. What did you tweet about?
11: I said, Cody Campbell seems like he likes all of his coaches to be secondary characters on Friday Night Lights.
13: I like that tweet. I was hoping Cody Campbell just randomly like saw you tweet about, I don't know,
11: which shows you that Cody Campbell I didn't tag him, so he just randomly searches his name himself. Yeah.
15: Oh, no.
12: Well, there's nothing really else to do when you're a billionaire except give Texas Tech money and search for yourself on the internet.
13: I'm sure he's here, Carrie. He's probably here, right?
12: Cody, give us a call.
13: I mean, he's
12: a text.
11: He is, yeah.
13: I mean, he paid for what they're doing.
11: He's probably just flying back and forth.
13: His wife.
11: He probably wasn't here yesterday, but he'll probably fly back in this morning.
13: His wife wanted Nigel Kennedy for Christmas one year, and she got her. Now they have a chance to pay it off with a championship.
15: We are the Morning Animals.
13: Oh, Raider.
12: And he's trying to give himself a quarterback. Let's see how that turns out.
13: I don't know where he's going to find one. That quarter, yeah. He tried him. Hey, he got one. It just didn't work out.
11: Just maybe needed to do a little background check. I don't know what agency you do that through, but
13: yeah,
11: you know,
13: that doesn't seem like a background check you would normally think of, but
12: right.
11: Is this guy a gambling addict?
12: Any gambling priors, please? Yeah.
15: We are the Morning Animals.
12: Yeah, we are, Phil.
15: This is 98.1 FM.
12: That's the juice I'm looking for.
15: WWLS, the Sports Animal. Stand by. 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
14: 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Please make sure you buckle up and drive safe. That's Right Now Traffic, and I'm Tyler Adams.
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26: That's right, because it's my birthday. My birthday.
12: That's right, it's already Wednesday. Y'all, happy hump day. This with you Wednesday, June 3rd. If you're celebrating anything of any significance whatsoever, then a happy, happy to you. Celebrity birthdays gone but not forgotten. Michael Clark. Not Michael Clark Duncan. No, just Michael Clark. Born in 1944, played drums for a couple really cool bands back in the day. First of all, the very hippie-rific Birds.

0: Okay. There's a time for a lot of different things in that song. That's a, by the way, it's a Bible passage. He's quoting
1: okay,
0: there.
1: That makes a little more sense.
0: Yeah, and by the way, they moved on from there years later to the yacht rocky goodness of Firefall.

This is a very nice thing to tweet the woman you love, or just text the woman you love, probably, but you have her phone number. You are the woman that I've always dreamed of. I knew it from the start. How about Lynyrd Skynyrd, pianist? Billy Powell is 1952. He was born then. He tickled the crap out of the ivory in particular in this song.

0: That is a cool Skinner song. Happy birthday, Billy Powell. Happy birthday to Boots Randolph, born 1927, dude whose magical sax gave us a very famous saxophone song. That's right. Benny Hill's signature tune. At this point, when you're watching a Benny Hill show, things were sped up and somebody was chasing somebody. And if you've also found the great joy on the internets, Google Jim Traber, Japanese pitcher. This would be the soundtrack to Jim chasing a pitcher, not once but twice, because he chases him initially after being hit by a pitch. Mm-hmm. They get him calmed down and back to the dugout, and I don't know what was said, but Jim, being bilingual, understood it, took exception to it, and off he went again, only to have a very, very sneaky Japanese manager give him a shove but to the ground he tumbled, and then another Japanese coach reared back and kicked him right in the yap.
1: But don't you dare celebrate your home run while you round the bases.
0: Mm-hmm.
1: By the way, the official title of that song is Yakety Sax.
0: It is indeed, yes.
1: Happy Jim Traber with a fantastic rant from an old man that's about to die yesterday.
0: Yeah.
2: Wow, okay.
0: Yeah. What was the subject matter? Just out of curiosity.
1: Oh, he was very upset about. He's very upset about these college baseball players that celebrate their home runs as they run around the bases.
2: Oh, I did not hear that.
0: It is the end of civilization.
1: It was on the Sports Animal social media channels yesterday.
2: I figured, Kerry, it was about Chet at some point, but I guess he's all ranted out on Chet. So.
0: I would think. One would think.
1: He's very, very upset. They're destroying the game.
0: Don't you dare be happy.
1: He told the story of the time that he hit a home run and did nothing. I think he just laid on home plate. They pushed him around the bases, and he made no gestures.
0: He yawned, got bored, and took a nap right there on home plate.
2: I mean, it's
0: just too easy.
2: I don't want a guy, like, you know, doing the karate chop to his groin area or anything, but... You should celebrate.
0: I do that when I make a deposit at the bank. I hop out of my car.
1: Like 13 hours ago on the sports on at Sports Animal, Teabag. You should really we have to listen to that.
0: Yeah,
1: this
0: let's
1: morning.
0: Hear it. Let's hear it. Yeah, that'd be good. Jim Traber very angry at celebrating home runs. All right, still alive and well as far as we know. Want to talk a little NBA and say happy birthday to a Thunder great man who we love, Al Horford is 137 years old today. Actually, he's only 40, but damn, he old. Sam Presti. This is Sam Presti's finest moment, other than, you know, the shame, that thing. But anyway, turned him into a first-round pick on the way in from Philadelphia. You got a first-round pick for him. Then a year later, another first-rounder on the way out to the Celtics, where Al won himself a ring. They drafted Alperen Şengün for the Rockets with that pick they got, which Sam then turned into two more picks for the Rockets getting him. So, doing a hump man's math, it's the new math. Sam got four first-round picks for a dude who played a grand total of 28 games for your Oklahoma City Thunder.
2: All right, and you want to extend that a little further.
0: Go ahead.
2: So, one of those picks, that with the Şengün part of the trade, they ended up getting Usman Jang, which you're thinking, all right, that was not a great return. Well, Usman Jang then turned into Jared McCain this year. So that trade is still, like, has parts and legs to it. So Jared McCain is now the fallout from
0: Al Horford.
2: Al Horford.
0: Right. He's part of that Al Horford tree. So yeah. We liked Al. Yeah, Al was okay.
2: Al was
0: very instrumental in very early in Shea's development.
1: He didn't make him play that much.
0: Developing the pick and pop, the pick and roll thing with Shea, developing that part of his game.
2: They always say he taught Shea and Lou were a part of that team. Those guys learned a lot from Al Horford.
0: Al Horford seems like a nice fellow. Plus, he married a Miss Universe, too. So he's done well for himself.
1: He's a good-looking man.
0: He is very handsome. All right, let's go to another sport. One of Carrie's faves. The great Rafael Nadal, as you hear right now, playing David Lee Roth, is 40 years old. My man is the king of France and the clay, by the way. Winning a ridiculous 14 French Open titles. Also won a pair of Wimbledons, an Australian Open, and three U.S. Opens, completing the Grand Slam. Also dominated the most dominant player of his era, Roger Federer, beating him 10 of the 14 times they played in Grand Slam. So Rafael Nadal, great player. Danny Wilde is 60, singer-songwriter for the Rembrandts, who came into your life.

0: Yeah, that with the Rembrandts. That's who did that song. Oh, happy birthday to Dan Hill, a fave of mine, 72. Very, very in touch with his feelings as a man. And a Canadian pop genius. He's their greatest musical export ever, it can't be argued. Mm. Who gave us this baby-making and ball-up-and-cry greatness.
1: Sometimes when we touch, the honesty is too much.
0: It's too honest.
1: And I have to close my eyes and hide.
0: Why is he hiding?

0: subside.
1: I'm going to suggest you not text that to the woman you love. I want to hold you till I die, till we both break down and cry. I want to hold you till the fear subsides. She's going to think that is a scream for help.
2: It is a serial killer.
1: That is absolutely. Don't send that. David Cole, 64. He's a songwriter who gave us this magic through CNC Music Factory. Carry off your feet. It's Jazzercise time. On your feet, excuse me.

0: Yeah, text that to somebody you love, too. Tonight I'm going to make you walk like an Egyptian. It's very vague exactly what you plan to do to them, but it sounds so dirty. Urban Dictionary, Phil, do they have walk like an Egyptian?
1: They probably don't, but I'm willing to look it up.
0: You and I should create exactly what it means after the show. We have a project now. And Denise Williams is 75. Oh, let's go footloose, y'all. Remember this? Kevin Bacon teaching a non-dancer how to dance.

0: Thank you very much, Denise Williams. All right, this day in history, going back in time, some mostly useless trivia for you. 226 years ago, I wonder if Connor Fitzpatrick, presidential, I mean, he knows it all, presidential. What if he knows this factoid? In 1800, President John Adams moved to Washington, D.C., but unfortunately, the White House wasn't finished yet, so he lived in a room over a bar.
1: That is a
2: kind
1: great
2: of part of the John Adams series with what's his name?
1: Well, it kind of was because they showed Paul Giamatti,
2: Paul Giamatti
1: into the White House, and it was like, I don't know if you remember,
2: working on it. Yeah,
1: yeah, it was mud everywhere. They had to put like platforms down so he could walk in, and like it was not finished at all.
0: I'll stay in the bar. I'm cool over there, man. I love that keyboard player downstairs.
1: I don't know if they specifically showed him at the bar in the show, Carrie, but it was depicted that
2: they were building the White House.
1: We got the White House
2: around him. Yeah,
1: it's not ready. Mm-hmm. Not ready.
3: Walk like an Egyptian. The consequences of a heavy night. Never mind. I can't.
1: Basically,
0: you can't paraphrase.
3: It's something about going up to Cairo.
0: I have to now Google going up to Cairo. All right.
1: The front lawn of the White House in the show, in the John Adams show, it looked like a muddy disaster with boards. It's what it looks like right now while they're getting ready for the UFC.
0: Looks like
1: fight.
0: A state fair
1: like
0: now.
1: It looks like, yeah, it's like the exact same look, just mm-hmm. a couple hundred years apart.
0: Yep. 89 years ago, this day in. Her business must be insanely strong. 1937, the Duke of Windsor married a woman named Wallis Simpson. He was King of England at the time and had to give up the throne in order to marry a commoner.
3: Ew.
4: Sploosh.
2: There's commoner.
0: I'm going to tell you that. She was a commoner siren, Phil.
3: But that led to the King's speech. You ever see the movie The King's Speech?
0: No, I've stayed away on purpose.
3: Okay. It's about his brother who has to then become king.
1: Uh-huh. He's got a stuttering
3: issue. He wasn't meant to be king.
1: He was afraid of public speaking.
0: Man, don't leave the throne for a girl. I don't want to be king.
3: Yeah, well, it was more like,
1: he had a phobia of being in public. Uh-huh.
3: Yeah, and he stuttered really bad.
0: Oh, okay.
1: But he figured it out.
3: But then the guy from Pirates of the Caribbean came by and fixed him.
0: Johnny Depp?
3: No, the other guy, the bad guy.
0: I don't remember anybody
3: Captain
0: else.
3: Barbosa.
1: Spinoza, he overcame his fears. Uh-huh. How about that? And the rest is history.
2: It's Colin Firth.
0: And his brother chased tail from the throne.
3: he's looking for some...
0: That's all right.
3: Sometimes the punani is strong.
1: He just didn't.
0: It is the single greatest power of it ever.
1: He's like, yeah, I'm good.
0: All right, 71 years ago at the movies, 1955, one of the most famous movie moments ever came in the 7-year itch... Released in New York, Marilyn Monroe in a subway vent. Both starred in that, blowing up her skirt, of course. 1977, Vinyl Boys. I want you both to pay very, very close attention. Something you both, I'm certain you already have.
1: You and Carrie are now the Vinyl Boys.
0: You're the Vinyl Boys, yeah. Exactly. The Vinyl Bros. Island Records released Exodus, the 9th studio album by Bob Marley and the Wailers, featuring a couple, I mean, monster, monster, monster hits. By the way, that album named the best album of the century by Time Magazine.

0: And 38 years ago, I apologize, this one's going to make you feel very old. At the movies, 1988, the Tom Hanks comedy Big was released. Very, very cute. Especially the dancing on the keyboard scene. Very, very nice. And 9 years ago, still at the movies, can you believe it was 9 years ago when we met Gal Gadot as Wonder Woman?
1: Yeah.
0: Her time has
1: come and gone.
0: Do we have another one coming?
1: No, that's it.
0: No more Wonder Woman?
2: Her time has come and gone in relation
1: to...
2: Her career or
1: Wonder Woman?
2: Not Gal Gadot's.
1: Not her career.
2: Well, I didn't know if she'd done anything recently. I haven't heard from her in a while.
0: Carrie, are they going to sneak her back into a Fast and Furious somehow? What do you think?
3: They'll bring people back from the dead. Out of a car going hundreds of miles an hour on an airport, so yes.
0: Sure.
1: Well, she's done. She died.
2: As an actress.
1: No, she's not done as an actor.
0: Fast and Furious, they really seriously, they have just magically come back. You're like, he was totally dead.
2: So they can bring her back.
0: Yes. All right. Bring her back. We liked her. Great bikini scene.
1: I believe it.
0: It was really, really good. Okay, that's it for me.
1: Oh, I'm sorry. Well, you missed something.
4: Chuck E. Cheese for my birthday. Chuck E. Cheese for my birthday. Chuck E. Cheese for my birthday. Chuck E. Cheese for my birthday. Birthday. Chuck E. Cheese for my birthday.
1: Good morning, guys. This is officially Rick, and today is my birthday, and I believe I am a sports animal morning animal celebrity. Laugh out loud.
0: Good morning, officially Rick. Great to have you, man. And
1: happy birthday.
0: Mm-hmm. Do something nice for yourself today. All right, trivia question time. The NBA Finals tip tonight. Curtis dropped a little factoid about them yesterday. Where the two dudes who have the current longest consecutive games played streaks are involved in this series. I poo you not. We researched it. For 29 seconds, your favorite song, who are those two players with the longest consecutive game streaks in the league who you'll see tonight on TV?
1: 405-900-WWLS. That is the Lucky Star line. 405-900-9957. Call now if you know the answer. You'll get 29 seconds of your favorite song. I do mean call now.
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21: You guys played the Knicks three times this year, including in the NBA Cup Final. I'm just wondering what you think about the matchup going into this NBA Final Series against them.
22: It's a great team, you know. It's a great team of experienced guys who are not here by chance, but by relentless effort over the years, and very different career paths for all of them. So they're right where they're supposed to be, in my opinion. And all of them are going to be super hungry in their own way.
2: Yeah. Victor Wembanyama, Spurs, Knicks tonight. Go New York, go New York, go. ABC will have the call of all the games in the finals. You have the Inside the NBA crew will be there before, during, and after the game, so that'd be cool. First time they've been to the finals. How about the Vegas Golden Knights last night winning the Stanley Cup Game 1, beat Carolina 5-4. We are the Morning Animals.
1: We are the Morning Animals, and Nzinga, Spinozzi, Curtis Fitzpatrick, and Kerry Murdoch. Before the break, Spinozzi asked a trivia question, which is good for 29 seconds of your favorite song.
0: Yep, the NBA Finals, as you just heard, tipping off tonight. And we got a factoid from young Curtis yesterday, because there's two dudes with the current longest consecutive games played streaks involved in this series. I want to know, who are those two dudes?
1: My phone is screwed up. Sorry, okay. Hold on a second.
0: Don't break a finger. It happens very, very easily, even for NBA players.
1: Mm-hmm. Congratulations going out to Jonathan from Muskogee.
0: Hey, Jonathan from Muskogee. Good morning.
1: So the answer you're looking for? Mills Bridges?
0: Or Mikhail. Mikhail is...
3: Oh, I put Miles Bridges. I was thinking about Miles Bridges. He's the bad guy.
2: T-Bag was wrong giving you. He gave you the completely wrong name, and you butchered that wrong name. So.
3: Well, I spelled it wrong too.
11: Miles Bridges.
3: Hand up. Hand up. This is solely on me.
11: What about the next name?
3: That one's correct.
11: Okay.
0: Mm-hmm. No, I can't wait. Listen, by the way, I can't wait to hear him pronounce the next one.
3: Yes.
0: Listen, Mikhail Bridges is kind of tough because M-I-K-A-L does not tell the brain it's Mikhail. But who's the other guy, Phil?
11: Julian Champagne.
0: By the way, pretty close. Pretty close. They don't use the G as much.
2: That is closer than I thought you
0: take
2: would
0: the
2: get.
0: G
2: so,
0: out.
2: Hey, take your victory lap. And I apologize, Phil, I assumed
11: Champagne.
2: Champagne.
0: Yeah, Champagne. I just call him Bubbles.
11: Yeah. Bubbles is nice.
0: Right. That's right. Julian Champagne. And by the way, Mikhail Bridges.
19: It's like Sham Wow, but put Penny where the wow is.
0: Yeah. If the Sham Wow guy and Penny Hardaway had a baby, that's what it would be.
2: I really thought, you know what? T-Bag, come on, man.
3: Well, I know what happened. Whenever I was texting Phil the answer, I was thinking about Miles Bridges because, like, he's the bad Bridges. He's right. Bad guy.
2: Yeah, yeah.
3: And then I just ended up just typing that.
0: Mm-hmm. Okay.
11: I'm not mad at you.
3: No.
11: It doesn't bother me.
0: I'm made for a very
11: I know. You can't be more upset than me. I'm the one who got screwed.
2: No, I just don't, like, he could have. He might as well have just given you the name Fred. Like, it was a completely wrong name. It was a different person.
0: It was a Bridges.
3: It starts with okay. M. Bridges. Fred, M. Dot Bridges.
2: He could have called him Fred Bridges.
0: Or Jeff Bridges.
2: Jeff.
3: I got the M, I, and the L right.
2: Okay.
3: It's like half the name right there.
11: I'm not mad at you.
0: Okay, so two guys are actually Mikhail Bridges and Julian Champagne.
2: Mm-hmm.
0: And by the way, Bridges has 635 straight games, 5.5 seasons ahead of the next closest guy, and that would be Bubbles. So for knowing that, what did our friend want to hear?
11: He wanted to hear from a band called Shaman's Harvest.
0: Okay.
11: But it's a good song.
23: Never make me stare, so take your weight off of me.
2: Oh.
23: I know you're every
2: stop.
11: So you don't like this?
2: That's Michael Jackson. You don't know.
11: This isn't Michael Jackson. This is Shaman's Harvest covering
3: Michael Jackson. This is Johnson's song, Curtis.
2: No

0: That's literally my favorite Michael Jackson song. For that to be butchered, yeah, that's terrible.
1: That's fantastic. Who's the band that does Smooth Criminal who turned it into a rock song?
0: That's a good version of that one.
1: Yeah, well, it's just, to me, it's the same thing.
0: But they sampled it. That wasn't the whole song. This is just a bastardization of that song. I think
1: it's just somebody covering the song, just exactly like the other one did.
2: Oh, I'm sorry, Jonathan.
1: Oh my God.
0: Thank you, Carrie.
1: Yo, Jonathan, thank you so much for opening my eyes to it.
3: Thank you for your terrible musical.
1: Because I didn't think Michael Jackson was any good, so I like hearing other people sing the song.
3: There you go, old man.
2: What about Wannabe Starting Something? You don't like that Michael Jackson song? That one's not your favorite? Billie Jean's not your favorite?
0: No, I told you what my favorite was. That's my favorite. Smiling's your favorite.
1: Uh-huh.
0: Make smiling your favorite.
2: All right, fine. Coming up next in Hollywood Sleaze.
1: What do you got, Phil?
2: Jennifer Lopez and Brett Goldstein. Are they doing it? 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
2: Welcome. It is Wednesday, June 3rd. We are the Morning Animals. You're listening to the Sports Animal. It is time once again for Hollywood Sleaze. Sponsored by David Stanley, Chrysler Jeep Dodge in Midwest City, across from Tinker. That's where the big birds fly.
1: I'm so intrigued by this Jennifer Lopez story now that I've been updated. I forget to Roy Kent's real name.
0: Yeah.
1: From Ted Lasso. Yeah. I don't know him by that name.
0: And well, he's currently In Shrinking, he's one of the writers and producers for it. Although he's a creative guy, so he's he's a different case. He's not Roy Kent.
2: Will he be back for the new?
0: I don't want to give things away because there are
2: for the new
1: Ted Lasso.
0: Oh yes, yeah, they've already put him in the trailer.
2: Okay, well, he and Jennifer Lopez, aka J Lo. We're on the Today Show, and there's been rumors because they're
0: because
2: in this,
0: there's a new Netflix show with those two.
2: It's called Office Romance. Rumors started after J-Lo.
16: He's like the boss, and he gets hired. He's like the company lawyer, I think.
0: He's a hotshot, younger guy, yeah.
2: Mm-hmm. Well, rumors started after J-Lo named Brett as her best on-screen kiss in a previous interview. And that was enough for Savannah Guthrie to actually confront them about the rumors. Now, due to copyright laws, I don't have the actual audio, but I did email for the transcript.
1: Mm-hmm.
2: So here it is.
1: Thank you.
2: I will start with Savannah Guthrie asking, okay, are you guys dating? J-Lo, there's never a time when I'm seen with somebody or working with somebody where they don't try to put me with the person.
1: That's not an answer.
2: Guthrie, okay, but I'll just say because I'm me and you know me, that was not an answer.
1: That's it. Why am I not teaching in a journalism school, Carrie?
2: J-Lo.
1: Because I'm not any good at it.
2: J-Lo, that was not an answer? It was an answer.
1: It was not. It was absolute word salad.
2: It happens all the time, doesn't make it true.
1: Calm yourself down, Jennifer. That'd be my response. Calm yourself and just say yes or no.
2: Guthrie, who ordered the code red?
0: There we go.
2: Yeah. J-Lo. I want the truth.
1: Who, if anybody...
2: You can't handle the truth.
1: Who, if anybody, has ever questioned you about relationships before?
2: No, she denied it. They are not dating, and he denies it. He says, we are not dating.
0: And they are very far apart in age, right?
2: Sure.
0: Like very.
2: She's like 100.
1: The way you handle that from his standpoint is like, I've asked, but I've been told no. And that's it. That's how, and by the way, completely disarms the situation. Hey. Everybody laughs, and that's how you save the moment. Roy Kent, how did you not save the moment or just drop an F-bomb and walk off?
2: Here's what I think happened. They hooked up, and that's it.
0: Okay.
2: They're not dating.
0: A, I just looked it up. She's about the age I thought. She's 56. He's older than I thought, but still.
1: Is he mid-40s?
0: He's 45.
1: Okay. That'd be good. That'd be good. Yeah, that'd be a good age for her. She's a young man with stamina.
2: It's been 12 wonderful years since the first John Wick came out.
1: Oh, love John Wick.
2: And some guy who claims it was stolen from him has finally gotten around to doing something about it.
1: Uh-oh. All right. Well, good. Give him his just desserts.
2: A writer named J.R. Wicker is suing for at least $10 million, saying John Wick is, quote, strikingly and substantially similar

0: There's a new conservative voice in Chicago, Guy Benson.
1: A Wisconsin judge has resigned in the wake of her conviction in an obstruction case involving an immigrant, the Associated Press reported. Not just an immigrant, an illegal immigrant, a criminal illegal immigrant, a violent criminal illegal immigrant. So a few more words that might actually have made this story more useful to readers, so I will fill in those blanks for them.
0: The Guy Benson Show. 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
2: Three.
3: Yeah, they were the biggest albums.
4: Well, Use Your Illusion should be the next one.
2: No, it's not on there.
4: And then two should be the next one after that.
2: Nope, not on there.
3: What's two?
2: Use Your Illusion 1 and 2. Oh, Disintegration by The Cure is number 2.
3: All right.
2: Rounding out the top 5, Graceland by Paul Simon is number 4.
4: Is this all just 80s?
2: Yeah, just 80s.
3: Mm-hmm.
2: So by Peter Gabriel, rounding out the top 5. Springsteen's Born in the USA just barely made the
3: top
2: 5.
3: I own 2 of those, and I actually own Born in the USA, too.
2: Do you own Master of Puppets?
3: I do not.
2: That came in at number 10.
3: That was a late acquisition for me.
4: Well, that was late in the decade, too.
2: Yeah.
4: That was
2: like 1989, literally the last year.
4: Right.
3: That was Motley Crue not
5: like
3: in there.
5: Kill 'Em All was more of a mid-80s kind of Metallica.
4: Were you a kill 'em all kind of guy?
5: Oh, yeah. CK Destroy.
3: You know that he's got a tattooed on his arm. Kill 'em all.
2: What's the one about? I forget the song where the guy lost his face, his eyes.
5: One.
2: That's it.
4: That's the creepy video.
2: Yes.
4: Yeah, I had nightmares. This is a time long ago, and I'm going to really sound old. Teabag, you can cover your ears here, but there was a thing called Friday Night Videos.
3: Oh yeah.
4: On
2: NBC.
4: That's where I told
5: the Youngs in the office about Friday Night Videos not too long ago when the whole MTV thing was, they were stopping to play videos and
3: when the poor like,
5: that was
3: the first cable.
5: That was Curtis, that was how they released Beat It for the first time. Was on Friday Night Videos.
4: And I was the poor who didn't have cable.
3: Yeah,
4: and that's how I was introduced to Metallica and that video. It was terrifying. I thought I was going to go to hell after watching that. I think I had to go to confession.
3: Yeah, you're probably still going. I don't think it was that video.
4: I'm like, this is sacral. It creeped me out. Now you look back, you're like, oh, that song's pretty good, but the video was creepy.
3: The video just was,
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5: Signed a bat this season, Justin Verlander as well. Alonzo with a drive, screaming towards the top of the monster, and it is gone in no time flat. Pete Alonzo with a go-ahead two-run home run here in the third inning.
6: I feel like we need more of that. Like, we cut it off.
7: We're running late.
6: Where's the spelling?
7: We're running late.
6: They always remind me.
8: O-L-E-S. Magic.
6: There you go.
8: Something magic.
6: The Orioles won last night, in case you didn't know. They beat the Red Sox. Those hated Red Sox.
8: Red Sox are so horrible.
6: Hey, we have a couple things starting tonight. We have the College Softball World Series Championship Series, Game 1. Texas Tech versus Texas, the defending champs. And then the NBA Finals tonight at 7:30 on ABC. Knicks at Spurs. Go New York, go New York, go. We are the Morning Animals. You can also hear that game right here on the Sports Channel.
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9: I have a lot of respect for, you know, all the guys here from the coaching staff, management, and many of the players. I like the way, you know, things operate, and I'm looking forward to, you know, helping bring a championship here to LA.
10: Too many times we want to, based on a series, give up on a person when they're still young and still learning. Yes, he has to grow, especially against Wemby, but I don't think you pulled that trigger right away based on just because it was San Antonio.
11: Are you leaving some gamesmanship on the table by not doing that, or does this get into that whole ethical hoops stuff in terms of playing it straight?
12: I don't really know how to answer that. I mean, because, I mean, I sell calls too sometimes. I mean, I can't lie.
13: Hurdle from the right side. Give and go. He shoots. He scores! Tomas Hurdle, 5-4 Knights. 3:24 to go in the third period.
14: Welcome. It is Wednesday, June 3rd. We are the Morning Animals. Rain in the forecast, possibly today. A slight chance otherwise will be in the mid-80s. 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
16: Who let the dogs out? Woo, woo, woo. Who let the dogs out? Woo, woo, woo.
6: Okay, kind of an odd start to the First Take, but there is method to the madness there. That was from NBA Finals Media Days yesterday. Media Day, I should say. They did have Guillermo down there from ABC. He was covering it, as he was here last year. But Mike Brown, that was the Knicks head coach, for some reason breaking into a Who Let the Dogs Out chant at Media Day. So, told me, the Knicks are relaxed. They're in a good state of mind. They don't sound too tense, but I think appropriately focused. And I do think they're going to give the Spurs all they can handle. I don't think they're going to win, but I do think it's going to be a fun series. I'm looking forward to it just from the standpoint that I do have a very good rooting. I am rooting hard for the New York Knicks. I'm not a Knicks lover. I'm just more of a Spurs hater, and I'm okay admitting that. But I do think, like, if Mitchell Robinson off the bench can show that he can play with a broken pinky, then the Knicks absolutely have a chance against the Spurs team. They've beaten them twice already this year. They beat them more than the Thunder did prior to meeting in the playoffs, and they only played three times. One was in the NBA Cup final. So that's, you know, in the regular season doesn't always matter, but that was a game that people tried to win, and then they won the game, and they dusted them in March in New York. So the way the Knicks are playing right now, they're as good a chance of beating this team as any. But I do think just that the way the Spurs are playing, the way they are built right now and going to be built for a long time, they seem like they should be the favorites. But I'm looking forward to it. I think it's going to be a great series. I'm thinking six or seven games, and I'm mad at the Spurs, but I'll be over it when I'm watching tonight because I'll be rooting for the Knicks. Let's go.
15: Pretty interesting, just taking a peek because I love betting on things, so as you well know. But championship odds right now, you only have to give 190 to win 100 on the Spurs. I was really wondering how much of a prohibitive favorite they'd be.
6: That's not a huge
15: favorite. No, it's not at all. No, that's pretty close to zero. And the Knicks, you get 1.5 times your money back if you win, so that's pretty good. And look, the Knicks had success against them during the season, and obviously Mitchell Robinson, that's a thing, but the fascinating thing about this, if you just think about how do you stop Victor Wembanyama must be stopped. You must slow him down at the very least. OG Anunoby, in just absolutely the metrics, this is the math of the game. This is what the nerds do, is they sit in the individual matchups. When he was guarding him, he had the greatest success against Wembanyama, more so than anybody else in the league, so you have that. But the thing that I saw with the rest of those dudes is, man, if Champagne and Vassell, if they get hot, and you also have to deal with Harper, and you have to say, what's De'Aaron Fox going to be like in this series? So, I mean, just the fact that both rosters have so many guys who can bust you up, either from the perimeter or going to the basket, it's a great matchup. It really, really is. And I think we had a piece of audio earlier. Oh, it was Victor Wembanyama just talking about how interesting. You see how the Spurs were made up. It was out of the draft. I mean, they absolutely just fell into a pot of gold. The Knicks, go guy by guy by guy, and how did he get there? How do they build that team? And they've been trying to make this happen for year after year after year, and they haven't lost since like mid-May now or something like that. It's been a really long time since they've lost a game. It might have even been April. So it's a bunch of really seriously grown-up NBA. I'm talking about just...
6: They're hungry.
15: I'm talking about city courts, brawling basketball types of dudes who are not going to back away from any challenge and any business the San Antonio Spurs bring their way. So to me, that's one of the more fascinating things. And I really just, this is one of those things where if you're in school and there's a guy in school who's a jerk and you just want to see somebody take him outside and whip his ass, I want to see the next dude out to Victor Wembanyama.
17: Yeah, I don't know what's going to happen. I mean, The East was so disappointing. I mean, there was no resistance for the Knicks, so I don't know how that translates into the series. Like, everybody's thinking that the Knicks are this juggernaut. I don't know. The East was terrible. I mean, the 76ers were terrible. I mean, their path there was just so easy. They made it easy. So there's, you know, maybe there's that.
6: And the Cavs but folded in the East.
17: They're not good. I mean... Anyway, kind of sucks that it's so hard to get there from the West. I don't know if that's going to pay off in the series or not, because you don't know if the Spurs are like fat and happy now that they climbed their Mount Everest and they, you know, reached the peak. Like they have the, you know, because this is probably going to be a tough series. I mean, it probably will be. I mean, I guess.
15: Gary, you're saying what was beating the Thunder, their sploosh moment. Like, okay, right. We got to get by these guys. We hate these guys.
17: And now they're just kind of put their guard down, you know.
15: And it was April 23rd is the last time the Knicks experienced a loss.
6: Jeez.
17: But, I mean, I love Jalen Brunson. I mean, he's been great in the playoffs. I mean, he's a clutch guy. I mean, it's just, like you said, it's what can they do to Wimby? You know, how can they take him out? Because, I mean, we saw in the Thunder series, like Wimby can disappear at times. I mean, it's going to be interesting. I hate to say it because I don't want to watch this crap. I mean, you know, I'm going to get into it when it starts, and I know I'm going to watch every game, and I'm going to hate myself, and I just I'm not looking forward to it, but I am.
15: He's going to hate watch something.
6: It's hate watching. Yeah, no, I get it. Wembanyama at media day yesterday. I can't remember if this is at the podium or if he's talking to Malika Andrews. He did an interview with her. He's talking about how like fat and happy they were here in the last couple of days, right after beating the Thunder. But you saw how emotional they were. It was a big deal to them, and he's like, "Yeah, we kind of have to retrain, you know, our focus a little bit." Here's Wembanyama.
18: You guys, there was so much emotion after the game. What was the process like for you of coming down off all that, recentering and getting locked in on this?
19: So for your first question, yes, of course, I saw Pop right away when we landed. And the emotion was really something I haven't felt in a while. I don't even know since when. Coming back down from this is a challenge, and it's not done yet. We still need to really come back down to earth and realize that we haven't done the hardest yet. The job isn't done at all. So we still got about, I don't know, what time is it? Like 30 plus hours to recenter.
15: Yeah. I mean, we were talking about this earlier, and Kerry, I said, my greatest thing that could come out of this would be for the Knicks to beat them, of course. And then 10 years from now, they're doing a 30 for 30 and saying the team that never was. That the San Antonio Spurs had this opportunity to put these three young players together, and they never did anything with it because they got just listen. That's
17: and
15: what
17: like
15: I would.
17: Wimby gets hurt next year and misses most of the year.
15: I am wishing every bad thing that I have in my fiber and my being on the San Antonio Spurs, and I hope it happens. And I hope they're one of those stories. You're like, man, they were that close the first time, and they never ever had another opportunity.
6: I said,
15: we've lived through that here.
17: The problem is, yes, they may not have come down from the heights of winning and the emotions of all that, but the Knicks are likely to come out as a pretty rusty team.
6: Just like they did against the Cavs. Remember, they got down 20, and then they came back and won the game as they figured it out eventually.
17: And the Thunder came out rough. I mean, they lost game one to the Spurs. I mean,
15: they're an explosive player. I mean, excuse me, an explosive team offensively. And they're not missing any of their explosive offensive pieces. Now, of course, you want Mitchell Robinson. You want him on the offensive glass. But they're not looking for 15 points from him every game.
6: No,
15: he's not that important.
6: They need his body.
15: He's good. And he helps. But outside of Wembanyama, it's like they don't throw a bunch of bigs at you with San Antonio, but they go to the offensive glass pretty well, too. It really is just one of the most physical matchups you can think of both teams have guys who are athletic and who are physically strong and can do things. It's a fantastic matchup. It's just how well can they contain Wembanyama?
6: Yeah, I'll tell you, it's going to be a very highly rated series. The Knicks being there, the story of them in that city, and Wembanyama's obviously a draw. I mean, their numbers for the All-Star game were way up because of Wembanyama, and he wanted to play and not be passive and just treat it like an exhibition game. And then the West Finals numbers, TV ratings were incredible. And I think this final series has a chance to do it as well. So it's the NBA probably absolutely wanted this matchup. We didn't. I'm going to hate watch it like the rest of us, but Spinoza, again, I'm asking, where do I sign up for the path that you created? And what do I have to sacrifice to get there? To look up in 5 years and say, oh, they hadn't won one yet, and the Thunder have won a couple. Where do I sign up? Where do I go?
15: Just put it out there in the universe, man. Right. Just put it out there and let the universe do it for you.
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6: All right, Phil.
14: Yeah?
6: You ready for the game tonight? Mm-hmm. Ready to rock?
15: Mm. Odds you'll watch it, Phil.
6: Mm. Come on, man. You get a little TNT action, some inside the NBA.
14: You know what? Inside
6: ABC?
14: Inside the NBA would be worth watching.
6: He'll be live in San Antonio.
17: Charles Barkley in San Antonio.
14: Yeah, you know what? Yes.
6: Now he's going from churros to street meat the whole series.
14: It's all going to be awesome. Them big old women will be there. We are the Morning Animals. 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
4: 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Right now, traffic in southwest Oklahoma City. Heavy traffic at I-44 northbound between Airport Road, exit 116, and I-40, exit 120. And in more, heavy traffic at I-35 northbound between 12th Street, exit 118, and I-240. Please make sure you buckle up and drive safe. That's right now traffic, and I'm Tyler Adams.
5: The Morning Animals.
6: Malik, I'm told that Mitchell Robinson still fully plans, is resolute on playing in Game 1 on Wednesday night against the Spurs. The Knicks still must clear him for that game. What he has is a broken pinky, but even more specifically, damage to his fifth metacarpal. And as we see him right there, no brace, no splint, nothing on that right hand.
7: Right.
6: He's going to need to wear a brace, I'm told, a pretty sizable one, in order to be able to play. But how did this all happen during the Knicks' off week? That is the question. The details are murky. What I can say, what I do know, is that Mitchell Robinson hurt himself at his own home. And so, ill-opportune time for an injury, of course.
8: We are the Morning Animals on this Wednesday, June 3rd.
9: Gary and I already cleared him. We're not waiting on the Knicks. We're like, broken pinky, you're good.
10: I'm going to tell you, I had a broken metacarpal in high school.
11: Was it the fifth? Was it the fifth one?
10: It was the... I have to look at my knuckles to see...
9: You count left to right or right to left?
11: Yeah, where do you start the counting?
10: It was the fourth metacarpal, at the thumb. So thumb's one.
9: Two. It's right next to the middle finger.
11: That makes sense, yeah.
10: So right next to my pinky was the fourth metacarpal. And I didn't know it was broken for a long time, but I drove a stick shift truck, and it kept hurting every time I would shift the stick. And eventually I went to the doctor, and I was like, hey, my hands just hasn't stopped hurting. He's like, oh, well, we took an x-ray, and my metacarpal was just, like, completely broken in two pieces.
11: Okay, let me ask. So we were trying to figure out...
9: It affects the grip is what you're saying.
11: We were trying to figure out what that idiot did to break his pinky at home.
10: I was playing pickup basketball at the Family Life Center my Baptist church.
11: See, that is a normal... See, if they would have told us that he hurt his
9: at
11: the facility... At practice, but
10: it was one of those things where I was going for a loose ball with another guy, and he swiped at it, and I swiped at it, and he like hit my fingers and like bent them weird.
11: Carrie,
10: and it
11: totally broke my normal injury.
9: Not at home.
11: For an athlete of your caliber.
9: Making dinner.
11: Totally normal
9: just
11: injury.
9: Changing a record.
11: But Mitchell Robinson is a world class athlete, not at practice.
10: What,
11: at home.
10: Yeah, what were you doing, dude?
9: Did you lose playing, a video game and you smack your hand?
12: We have a lot of people who chimed in on the Johnny's Charcoal Broiler Text Nation line.
11: Yeah,
9: they're like our online, they're like our WebMD.
12: And the answers go from brilliant to ridiculous.
9: Okay.
11: As one would expect with our listeners.
12: Like the first one out of the box is finger wrestling with an over-aggressive daughter. No. He probably broke his finger by practicing opening a can of whoop-ass. No.
11: Okay.
9: Mm-hmm.
11: Where are our serious ones?
12: The serious ones are this is a boxer's fracture. He punched something. And we've gotten that from many listeners.
9: It's being that it's your pinky, if you slammed your hand down in a downward motion, with a closed fist, you're angry about something. Because it doesn't seem like if you were punching forward, you'd probably break one of the... Like number two or number three on the old metatarsals, because they're usually the leading knuckles, unless you don't know how to punch, of course.
11: Well, maybe Mitchell Robinson hasn't punched before, and he tried it out, and it didn't work out.
12: Or he pounded on something. I mean, back when we had the old equipment, I would hit the board daily, and I hurt that part of my
9: hand. I remember
12: that.
9: You and Mitchell started using his phone to beat on it after
12: that. Yeah, then after that, I used my phone to beat on it.
11: I see you and Mitchell Robinson as a very good comparison, in many ways.
12: We're very
10: alike.
12: But
10: see, like, if you close your hand and, like, strike down on something, I could see that being a way to break that.
9: That seems most likely, Gary. It's just a moment of, I'm mad about something, just a little boom. And, like, you didn't even mean to do it.
11: It's so weird how nobody knows or is saying how he heard it.
12: Because
11: but
12: he punched,
11: Saw him saying it happened at home. He absolutely
10: well, it's probably,
11: had
10: he doesn't want to void his contract and all that stuff, so
11: yeah.
10: I'm sure.
11: Or be embarrassed, but both. Yeah, I can see that.
9: Went over the handlebars of my motocross motorcycle.
12: There you go.
10: Yeah, exactly.
11: Right. Oh, yeah.
9: Only Jeff Kent.
11: Kerry, that's an interesting...
10: It was washing his truck, right?
9: Yeah, Jeff Kent got wrecked a motorcycle. In his contract, it said very clearly,
10: you cannot recklessly ride motorcycles. Yeah.
9: He's like, sure.
10: He's like, no, I was washing my truck.
9: Happens all the time.
11: Jeff Kent, who later appeared on Survivor. He was a contestant on Survivor.
10: He also had a son in the College World Series a few years ago.
11: Oh, yeah. And I don't think he was a well-liked person.
9: Yeah, it doesn't seem like it.
10: No, he is a jerk.
9: Yeah. It doesn't seem like he was. He was on a team with Barry Bonds, and they thought he was a jerk. So I'm just going to tell you.
11: That was jerk on jerk crime, man, right. So to speak.
9: Jerk on jerk. That's how you break a knuckle.
11: I mean,
10: He was definitely overcompensated because he couldn't throw a ball to first base by the time his career was
11: well,
10: over.
11: What did Mitchell Robinson do, and how is he going to be affected by it? What is he going to have to – he has to wear something to tape the repaired finger to – I guess the fourth one, right?
9: Yeah.
11: Yeah, and then...
9: Number four will be supporting number five.
11: Yes.
10: But again, all you need is his body. The pinky is the least, you know, important part of his body.
11: As long as he can carry, the most important thing, yes, is his body, but the ability to catch a basketball off a missed shot, because he is the best offensive rebounder in the NBA, and against the Spurs, that's where he's done his damage.
9: You're not worried about him losing his shooting touch, because he gets fouled on purpose. So, no, he's that
10: no
9: guy.
10: Touch.
9: He's the hack.
10: Yeah.
9: He's the Hacker Mitchell guy.
11: Yes.
9: So you're
11: true.
9: Not expecting him to be any better or worse. By the way, might be the best thing that never happens to him. He's like, oh, my God, he can hit free throws now. All he'll do is tape his finger to the other finger.
11: Is it the opposite Thunderstruck thing where he loses his powers, Kevin Durant, but no, he gains powers? I don't know.
9: I just love that he's resolute. I like the word resolute.
11: On being back in the, lineup. Yeah.
9: Mm-hmm.
11: But that's a huge storyline heading into this game because – as we've seen, you got to have bodies to throw at Wembanyama and just you make it to where he's not just owning both sides of the paint, offense and defense, and Robinson can negate that somewhat.
9: He's a big dude. I mean, he's a really big athletic guy. He causes problems.
11: He's a thick body. He's aggressive.
9: If Wembanyama's going to chase, shot blocks, then he would absolutely be the guy hanging out in the paint looking for that offensive rebound.
11: Golly, I need
9: just be he's resolute. I trust it. Knicks clear him. Kerry and I already have.
10: You care too much about this, Curtis. Just calm down. Stop caring so much. It's the Thunder aren't involved. You don't have to care.
11: Oh, I care.
10: Don't get me worked up. That's what I'm saying.
12: You are getting worked up. I can feel it.
10: Worked up because Curtis cares too much about a stupid game that none of us should care about.
9: I came in this morning, Kerry, and said it's not even appointment TV, and within 3 seconds, I was worked up out of my mind.
12: Yeah.
9: I'm telling you.
10: This is what Curtis does.
9: You will get a contact worked up. I'm just saying. You will just get one.
12: Yeah. Curtis juiced him this morning.
11: I did.
9: Knicks are a fun team to
10: watch. I wanted to send you a text yesterday requesting you to send us a picture of what you were doing as OSU was trying to win a national championship, an individual national championship in golf.
0: Yeah, well, they got the individual.
11: They won the individual. They haven't won the team. They lost the team.
0: They lost to Auburn. Got smoked. Lost all 5 matches.
11: Teabag broke it
10: down.
11: Well,
10: I was thinking about it yesterday. I just wanted you to know. I was, you know, outside of everything else, I was glad that you were enjoying
0: the summer of repeating just wasn't meant to be. The Thunder and OSU golf just not meant to be.
9: You know. You'd just be spoiled if it won. If it was that easy every year, Teabag, you wouldn't appreciate it.
0: I would.
12: Darn right you would. We are the Morning Animals. Have you guys, when's the last
10: time? By the way, what was the guy's name that won the individual?
0: Preston Stout.
10: There you go. So he and Forrest.
11: Jack's Forrest. That's the hero.
0: Yeah, Preston Stout's going to be he's going to be on the tour next year, for sure. For sure.
12: When was the last time you left something in an Uber that you desperately needed back?
9: Oh, it's been a minute for me, but I know exactly what it was.
11: I bet it happens all the time.
12: It does. In fact, every year Uber comes out with a list of the weirdest things that have been left behind.
9: Nothing short of a miracle happened to your friend Ron Benton. I'm telling you something. A miracle happened to me. I witnessed a miracle.
12: We'll talk about that coming up next.
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21: Downplayed it a little bit. Puck is in behind the Vegas goal and a shot. Score! William Karlsson from Mitch Marner. Three straight goals for the Knights. They lead it 3-2. 4.5 minutes into the second. William Karlsson's second goal this postseason.
10: Phil, congrats. Did you find your song yet, your Vegas celebratory song?
12: I think Viva Las Vegas would be their celebratory song, right?
11: They probably would play it at games, I'm guessing. Yeah.
12: It would work.
11: The Vegas Golden Knights, long-standing power in the NHL, beat the Carolina Hurricanes in Game 1 of the Stanley Cup Finals, 5-4. You realize the Knights wouldn't have even made the playoffs in the East, and here they are, 3 wins away from winning the entire thing. We have Game 1 of the NBA Finals tonight, 7:30. You can hear that game right here on the Sports Animal. You have Game 1 of the Championship Series in softball, Texas Tech against Texas. We are the Morning Animals.
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9: Is it pool worthy today, Phil?
12: 86, partly cloudy today, Spinozzi.
9: Okay. Just need some time on a raft.
12: 20% chance of storms. I mean, it's very slight. Tomorrow, there's a better chance. 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Uber, every year, releases a lost and found index, and it documents all the absurd stuff people leave behind in ride shares for the year. And the most common things, by the way, are the usual: your phone, your keys,
9: right,
12: wallet,
9: right,
12: headphones, sometimes luggage. People leave that behind.
9: I'm wondering about like live animals or live humans.
12: Well, they also have a list of bizarre things that were left behind. And as I look at the list, I'm like, some of these, how do you forget these? How do you forget this stuff in a car? The whole reason is to move some of this stuff, right? Mm-hmm. Well, first off, they find a lot more ankle monitors than you would hope to.
9: Wow.
12: You know, like people,
0: did not see that.
12: Yeah.
9: I didn't know they were just that easy to get off your ankle.
12: One of the things on the list was over 420 donuts, an oxygen tank, which is something I think you would need,
9: yeah,
12: right?
9: Yeah, I think you'd miss that stepping out of it.
12: Yeah.
9: Unless, of course, you were picking it up for someone else and, you know, you got other things.
11: That was a very specific number of donuts, by the way.
12: Mm-hmm. It was actually like 420 donuts.
11: They counted.
12: Yes. Okay. Well, sure. The guy's like, how do you get out of a car and leave that behind?
9: See, that's going to be one light. I mean, that number would have come down if I was the Uber driver, because, of course, I'm getting one.
12: Yeah. A brand new mini fridge. Again, how do you leave that behind?
9: I mean, you had to put it in the back, and you had to call an Uber to move the mini fridge. And you got out, and you're like, oh, damn it.
11: Yeah, when did Uber become a moving service? Well,
12: wait, because it gets crazier. Live fish.
9: Okay.
12: Again.
9: That's what I was like.
12: Uber's picking you up from a pet store where you bought live fish, don't you kind of, I'd be looking at the fish the whole time.
11: Are you just leaving it in a Ziploc bag?
12: You get them in bags.
11: And they're just hanging in the back?
12: I guess.
11: By themselves?
9: Maybe you're drunk. You're at the fair. You know what I mean?
12: $200 worth of Temu items, which is really like,
9: that's a big
12: box.
9: That's
12: a ton of stuff.
9: You understand
12: stuff.
9: How many things you have to buy to spend $200 on Temu? That's like 80 t-shirts.
12: A portable thermal printer, which I don't even know what that is.
11: I don't know what that is.
9: Huh. What about the thing that they made my snowflakes out of? I don't know if that's a thermal printer or not.
12: A dishwasher.
10: Again, where did you get this story?
12: From Uber. These are the things that were left behind last year in Ubers.
9: I mean, the Uber driver probably had to help you get the old dishwasher in the back in the first place. You would think,
10: no, but where
9: like,
10: did you
9: forget.
10: Get this story?
12: Where did I get the story? Uber,
10: yeah.
12: You missed the setup. Every year, Uber releases a list called the Lost and Found Index.
9: And you know he's on the Uber news desk.
12: Yeah, I keep my fingers on the pulse. A toboggan.
10: This doesn't sound real to me.
12: No, I'm telling you. Well, I'm cherry picking the weirder ones.
9: Are you not waiting for the word alligator? Because I know waiting for the word alligator.
12: How about pelvis implants?
9: What's a pelvis implant?
12: It's when you have to, it's like implant for your pelvis, like if you bust a hip. I'm
9: unaware of this.
12: 20 pounds of duck sausage. A child's prosthetic eye.
9: Okay, there's something odd.
12: And a meat slicer. Mm-hmm. And again, I did cherry pick all the weirder ones. I didn't just go with the normal, like, okay, a wizard wand or handcuffs. That's interesting.
0: Yeah, those are normal.
12: A 2-pound bag of blue raspberry gushers. Nobody cares about that. But a dishwasher. That's impressive. You've got a big truck, mister.
9: Any fun time toys?
12: you know, that didn't make the list.
9: No, it didn't make the list because people care a lot about those. They're like, I'm not leaving that behind.
12: They even break down what's the most common thing left on any certain day. I mean, there's somebody at Uber whose job is probably to put all collate data like this, but people are most likely to forget their IDs and wallets on a Monday, headphones on Tuesday, because that's what they find. Most people leave their headphones behind on Tuesdays, chargers for your phone on Wednesdays, bags like handbags on Thursdays.
10: This is the stupid part of the list right here.
12: And like, keys on Fridays, phones on Saturdays, and glasses on Sundays. They took care of the entire week for you. Curtis?
10: You can't just start reading lists and then...
12: That's a great list of crap, man.
10: What's your take on it all, Phil?
12: My take is, hang on to your stuff. You got pockets, use them. Of course, fish don't really.
9: I used to have a horrible habit of when I would be, in a taxi or an Uber, something like that. I always put my phone between my legs when I'm driving or I'm in a car. And I sometimes do the same thing when I'm about to get out. Back when you used to have to, I lost my money in a taxi, not an Uber. When you have to swipe in the back of a taxi, you have to swipe your card, you have to pay.
10: Right.
9: And I had my money clip out in Las Vegas at the airport and I had it sitting there. And when I stepped out of the car, there was a sky cap there, and I was just going to let him handle all my business, and he asked for my ID, and I was like, I'll be damned. And I saw the taxi go over the hill.
10: It was like a slow burn
9: Oh, no. And I realized I'd left it in there, and I'd had a very, very profitable trip to Las Vegas, so all that cash and my ID and my credit cards and everything was going over the hill. And I thought, well, crap, I can't even get on the airplane. Well, explain to me that there is a process. If you ever lose your ID, you can still get on your airplane, but it's a... It's something you don't want to go through. It's a complete and utter...
10: Kerry Murdoch doesn't even have your...
0: Did you get your money and cards back?
9: I'm going to get there.
12: Let him finish the story, T-Bag. Jump to the end.
9: T-Bag's not having an appetizer on a date and going, so we having sex? I've not even had a quesadilla yet.
12: You are boring T-Bag with your story.
9: I guess so. That's a happy ending, T-Bag. Hopefully like your date. Okay.
12: Can we
9: find somebody quesadillas? You better get some.
12: You finish your story, sir.
9: But anyway, the person who would put me through the hell you have to go through at the airport said, hey, you realize that if you just pay with a credit card, if you call your credit card company, they can probably help you find out who that taxi company is. Called them, and against all odds, that taxi just pulled in. He said, yeah, that driver just pulled in. I said, I know he did because he's got $2,000.
10: Wow.
9: Because that guy just got the greatest tip of all time. He found my money clip. He should call it a day. He should call it a weekend.
12: See, that's a new part of the story I've never heard. I knew you left your money clip behind in your ID, but you didn't tell me it was $2,000.
9: Yeah, I mean, I took a lot of money out there with me, and I did very, very well.
10: You cashed in on some sports bets, too, right?
9: I did all right. Yeah, I did. It was my end of year, like cashing in on my stuff. So I just thought, of course he called it a day. He found my money clip
12: and he's like, $2,000. I hope we never hear from, and then your ID's in there.
9: And the guy,
12: throw that away.
9: And the guy said, listen, I don't think it's very likely that I'm going to find it. And he was like, I'll be damned. It fell down next to the seat. And he said, I will send it back to you at the airport, but I'm going to need a finder's fee. He said, how about 10%? Is that fair? And I was like, that's more than fair. You get $200.
10: So he just got to pick where...
9: He said, I want $200, and I'm going to give the driver $100 to bring it back to you. And I was like, that's fair. And brought it all back to me just in time to get on the airplane. And it's referred to as the Las Vegas Miracle.
10: That's a good negotiation.
12: It sounds like a shakedown, more like.
9: It was a happy shakedown, Phil. Now look that up on Urban Dictionary. Who's ever had a happy shakedown?
12: I mean, come on. They should have... They're a professional business.
9: I was more than happy to give them the money, man. Who's that honest?
12: I mean,
9: finds a money clip and they're really that honest and you expect them? The last industry in the world I'm thinking of is some dude working at a taxi service in Vegas. Yep. Not that he's a bad guy, but they don't have to be honest.
10: Remember, I lost my money clip at the Dallas airport. I mean, I got the clip back and the cards. The cash was gone, right. Which I expected.
9: But you were happy to get back what you got.
10: I got back what I got, but yeah. They took it upon themselves to get their own finder's fee. They just said, you know what?
9: Established. We're going to take this back somewhere.
10: Sure.
9: Mm-hmm.
12: We are the Morning Animals. 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

0: we've got men and women who serve. Thank you for your service. 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When you've got someone deployed or overseas, you don't know where they're at, and that can be a scary proposition, especially in the world today. So thank you for all that you do.
1: Young men and ladies serving in our military, we appreciate you and love you.
0: Would you say 1% of the population?
1: 1% of the population will serve in the United States military. Yep.
0: Okay. Thank you for your service.
2: You excited about the World Cup coming next week? Starting next week? Anybody? No?
1: Yes.
2: Nosey's not?
1: I thought you were addressing Phil directly. I was staying out of it.
0: He was looking
1: Your
0: at
1: eyes
0: me.
1: Were over there.
0: No, and then I looked down at the ground because I didn't want to say no.
1: Phil was like, there's a stranger talking to me in an elevator. He just did that to you. I don't know who you are.
0: I'm not sure.
1: Strangers scare me. No, I love it. Listen,
2: did the U.S. even qualify?
1: Yeah, they're in. Yeah, the host countries always get in.
2: You get an automatic entry, yes.
3: Oh, so they got, okay.
4: Yeah, they would have made it. They would have made it either way.
3: Oh, they would have.
1: Yeah,
4: I mean, they would have had to qualify, but they're good enough to make it.
1: Oh, listen, Listen, I am a softball casual, and this time of the year when OU was in the College World Series. But then again, I've watched games this year anyway. I'm a softball casual. I become a fan during the Winter Olympics. I become fans of those things, and every four years the World Cup. Yeah, I'm interested. I'm in a bar somewhere, and there's a game on. Oh, I'll absolutely watch it.
2: It'll be great.
1: I'll probably go out and meet my friends to watch the U.S. play.
4: First game's next Friday at 8:00. It's perfect.
1: Okay.
3: Game?
0: It's a match.
4: Match game. This is America, Jack.
2: Carrie, don't be that guy.
1: What do they call the place where they play teabag?
4: The pitch.
1: There you go.
2: I mean, we've all watched Ted Lasso.
3: I mean, I feel
2: We're
3: like
2: experts.
3: Teabag would have done the same thing to us if we called it a game.
1: I kind of feel the same way,
4: Carrie. It's called soccer. It's a game.
2: Carrie, you're 100% right. Teabag would have done that because he loves being...
4: If Curtis would have said that, I would have corrected him.
2: You're a soccer elitist for some reason.
4: No, I'm not a soccer elitist. I'm not a soccer elitist whatsoever.
2: You act like one.
4: No, I don't.
2: If someone mispronounces a name of an English soccer team, you're like, it's not Tottenham, it's Tottenham.
1: He said the most true thing. He wouldn't have done it to anyone else on the show but you.
2: Well, that's true.
0: Yeah, I get that.
2: That's true. He's a soccer elitist.
4: I'm not a soccer elitist.
2: Are you the guy who gets
4: American
2: mad
4: that likes
2: because
4: soccer.
2: We'll get excited about it?
4: No,
2: every
4: hell no.
2: 4 years?
4: Hell no. I'd be a hypocrite if I was like that because that's how I am with hockey. Like, I don't really care about hockey except the Stanley Cup Finals and whenever
2: and
4: Team
2: Olympics.
4: USA's playing.
2: Yeah.
4: Yeah.
2: Oh, God, please don't do the
3: video. See, this was from 2004.
2: Yeah, it's like
1: Vuvuzelas were such a thing. It was so fantastic.
2: This was Brazil, right?
4: This was in 2010.
1: I forget.
3: I just remember being in an Atlanta airport.
0: South Africa that had the Vuvuzelas.
3: I remember being in an Atlanta airport when the Vuvuzela...
1: It was a noisemaker that South Africans are very, very fond of.
2: The World Cup will be coming to a city near you, Kansas City and Dallas, Houston also. Of course, when I say Dallas, nobody ever means Dallas anymore because it's in Arlington. Like every other... The Stars made it official yesterday, Carrie. They are moving to Plano. So
3: I saw the uproar. I follow a lot of people in Dallas and know a lot of people in Dallas. It's just like they're distraught at what's happened to downtown Dallas might as well not exist.
2: They lost anymore. The Neiman Marcus store, Carrie, which is the crown jewel of downtown Dallas all my life. That's gone away. AT&T.
3: I mean, is North Park going to fold next?
2: Carrie, here's what I thought last night. If you're Oklahoma or Texas, you have never had better leverage over the Cotton Bowl and playing your game at that stadium than
3: Well, that's
2: right
3: the thing.
2: Now.
3: I was thinking about right that. Now. I was almost our girl Sam. I saw her complaining about it last night, and it came to mind. Like the city of Dallas has done everything possible to keep that game in there. They give them a payout like a bowl game to play
2: sure.
3: it.
2: Sure.
3: And they've bent over backwards to make sure that you can't tell me that's the same city that is just it has nothing to do with the city. It's just
2: well,
3: the teams.
2: But the city screwed up getting the Cowboys. They could have had Jerry World at the fairgrounds, and they didn't want to give concessions. So Arlington said, "Hey, we'll open up all of our doors for you. What do you want?"
3: But, you know, Jerry was going to go to the highest bidder anyway. Sure. And that was never going to be Dallas.
1: But Arlington,
3: it wasn't Arlington. It was going to be Frisco.
2: Dallas
3: or,
2: could have had that.
1: Arlington was willing to, though. They were just like, listen, what Arlington said, whatever it takes. Whatever, we want you. Get here.
3: And they obviously, you know, had taken the Rangers. I mean, they'd always had the Rangers, though. I mean, even the old stadium
2: right,
3: was
2: but
3: in
2: then
3: Arlington.
2: They built them another stadium.
1: But I would just think the hockey
3: I mean,
1: team,
3: they're on their third stadium since we were kids,
2: yeah,
3: Curtis.
2: That's
3: and,
2: right.
1: But in this situation where, listen, obviously the Mavericks owner is casino affiliated, and he'd like land where he could have an arena
3: yes,
1: with a casino.
3: They want to do the crowd.

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2: 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I mean, John Deere, another Illinois company, just moved a huge distribution center just across the border. 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
4: You know what? 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
3: Well, we're stealing a Papado from them. 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
14: 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Ride the wave to a happier home. Right now, traffic in southwest Oklahoma City. Accident reported I-44 northbound at Southwest 29th Street, exit 118. Please make sure you buckle up and drive safe. That's right now traffic, and I'm Tyler Adams.
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1: Hurdle from the right side, give and go, he shoots, he scores! Tomas Hurdle, 5-4 Knights, 3:24 to go in the third period. First Stanley Cup final in a decade, and Tomas Hurdle gets the Knights back in front. Is it enough to get a win for the Knights in game one?
2: Hey, the Golden Knights, baby. That's our team. We are adopting the Vegas Golden Knights. Until they lose, then we'll be Carolina fans. Yes, we're being casuals here. Vegas wins 5-4 game one of the Stanley Cup Finals. It was a great game. And we're checking in on Art and Marge, right, Phil?
3: Getting the Today, update? We're going to find out if they made it through the night.
2: All right. You mean watching the game?
3: No, we need to make sure they made it through the night, dude.
2: Okay. Hey, NBA Finals game one tonight.
4: Any proof of life?
3: Yeah, I might do a wellness check. I don't know.
2: It's 8:04. We are the Morning Animals.
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3: Welcome. Happy Wednesday, June 3rd. We are the Morning Animals. Nzinga, Spinozzi, Curtis Fitzpatrick, and Kerry Murdoch. Partly cloudy today. Slight chance of rain. It will be isolated showers more than likely. 86 for a high at 70. 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
4: And just out of curiosity, I took a peek. You know, in saying that, I think it would be really, really something fun to check off your bucket list to be to an international game of the World Cup. I think it would be just the atmosphere would be crazy. I the cheapest tickets I'm finding anywhere in the United States are about $325, which isn't horrible. It's not New York Knicks horrible.
2: No. Like, those same tickets, like, 2 weeks ago were, like, $3,000. The prices have gone down because, and a lot of the, you know, a lot of the story was also, all these Airbnbs, people were jacking up their rates for these towns, and people overseas weren't traveling over, so that kind of has cratered the market there. So yeah, there were a lot of people that had higher expectations over pricing than what reality.
4: The stories of the gouging around the games is also something that's just absolutely crazy. New York's doing it with the subway. To try to park anywhere near AT&T Stadium in Dallas is going to be, you know, that's a whole extra couple hundred bucks it's going to require you. But, you know, it's a special event. I mean, if you're into it.
2: Just wait. Those prices will come down.
4: I think it would be fun. I mean, listen, I think it would be as much fun as if you ever got a chance to travel to Europe. To go to a game, like, in France between Lyon and another city, like, just two cities who don't like each other.
3: Sure.
4: I think that kind of deal would be twice as much fun. Because, like, two fan bases that absolutely hate each other. I mean, I love that. The Ryan Reynolds, what's his soccer show called?
2: Welcome to Wrexham.
4: I mean, it's fantastic. I mean, it's really, really fun. Like, to go to those kinds of soccer games would be amazing.
3: That's right.
4: I didn't need affirmation, Phil. I feel good about everything I say. I'm okay. I don't look around the room after I stop talking.
5: He's just waiting. He's just sitting there. There it is. That's all he's doing.
3: I'm not the Vuvuzela guy.
5: No, I'm saying Spinozzi. That's his whole mission now that we're talking. So.
3: By the way, there is a Mikosina in Tulsa, for those of you wondering.
5: Yeah, I've heard it's not any good.
6: I've had it. Pretty good.
2: But I believe Kerry had something here, Phil.
3: Yes, that's true.
5: Well, nobody, no.
4: Was it Mexican food related?
5: No. I had Mexican food last night. Mm-hmm. So
4: was it satisfactory?
5: It was fine.
2: Was it Taco Tuesday for you? Did you get a little taco action?
5: No, went the
4: gas station route.
5: This is an interesting place. Like, they only have, it's the first Mexican restaurant I've ever been to where they just have, like, they only have an enchilada entree, or a, you know, a burrito, or chimichanga, or tamale, no combo plates at all. You have to build your own combo.
4: Oh, everything's a la carte.
5: You don't get like the Mexican feast or whatever, where they bring you a little bit of everything.
4: I thought beans and rice were always considered part of whatever I order.
5: Well, it is, but
3: The combo platter is what he's talking about. Like you can get a taco and an enchilada, and then
5: none of
3: that
5: was on the menu.
4: I got you.
5: You know, either fajitas or you get tacos, and it was. But it was.
2: What
5: fine.
2: Is a satisfactory night for you, Kerry?
5: It was okay.
3: It didn't please you.
5: I mean, I've just given up on finding really good Mexican in Oklahoma, like Mexican restaurant. Like Mexican street tacos, they are a plenty.
4: No, you're talking about when a restaurant, you want the atmosphere? Do you want atmosphere? You
5: just
4: want
5: a really great. Yeah, I want to go into a restaurant and just get a really great Mexican, you know, like you said, combo.
2: He wants a band playing.
3: You want No, he doesn't like mariachi.
5: No, I want the mariachi bands far, far away.
2: I'm looking for the experience, Kerry, for you.
5: Oh, no. I mean, like, look, it's hard to find bad Mexican food in San Antonio. Like, really hard. You have to try. In Oklahoma City, you have to try really hard to find good Mexican food.
2: Man, that's just a slap in the face.
3: I don't know that that's true.
2: I don't agree with that.
3: It's just there's places that you haven't
5: have
3: heard
5: standards.
3: Of.
5: You guys have low standards. I can't help that.
3: I've been to Spinozzi, what's the place we went to? That's a very authentic. It's a restaurant. We sat down. There was with Michael. We went there once with Michael.
4: Don't remember.
3: It was near your house.
2: Made an impression.
4: Nope,
5: it's just like I'm not going to name
4: Didn't
5: names.
4: Didn't make an impression
5: here.
4: On me.
3: They
4: Phil.
3: Had ice cream. Remember?
5: I'm not naming names here, but like there's one place in Norman that everybody talks about. It's the most average Mexican food you'll ever have. It's just because once you sit there, like their goal is to get you to poop out their food. Before you leave, like they just, it's so fast, like, and everybody loves it. Like, I love going to that place. Like, you sit down and you order, and your food's right there in front of you.
2: I've talked to you about
4: their seats or toilets.
2: I've talked to you about this place. You've kind of come around the other way because you used to be like pro this place, now you're kind of anti. And I know the place.
5: Well, there's kind of a lot of great Mexican places in Norman.
2: Okay. It's an experience. I'll say it's a little overrated. But
3: is it where all the students go?
2: It's
5: where everybody goes.
2: You don't need to ask any more questions.
3: Okay,
5: But and the thing that everybody talks about in Oklahoma City is the chain, and the chain is very average.
4: Hey, okay. I was thrilled
5: to
4: find out the other day.
5: I'm talking about
4: on the border's still alive. I had no idea. It's
5: well, they're
4: alive.
5: Tearing down the one by the station.
4: Yeah, that's going to be a spaghetti. Bricktown Brewery. That's going to be a Bricktown Brewery.
5: Oh, yeah. And their food's great.
4: But the one at Meridian and Reno, I had no idea it was still open. Rode past there the other day, and I was like, huzzah!
2: I did not know this.
5: Now, I will say this. They are opening a new Mexican restaurant in Norman, which has great potential. But I don't eat there. I don't think I've ever eaten there. It's the starts out with the mamas.
3: And the... The mamas.
4: Does it have an Eatas on the end?
3: Mamacitas?
5: Mama. No.
3: Why don't you tell us, I think.
5: Mama Ross?
3: That's
5: Is that good?
3: There's one here.
5: Is it Lakeside?
4: Uh-huh.
5: Is
3: there one? Yeah.
5: Okay. Yeah, so they're opening one of those in Norman. So I have great promise.
2: Kerry, I think you need to open up your mind a little bit. You're too close-minded.
5: Dude, I'll eat anything. Look at me.
3: I'm no joke here. He knows his stuff. Listen, there is one thing. I will always take food advice from a fat person before I get it from a skinny person.
5: Curtis.
3: Someone who's obsessed with food is probably going to be pretty good for me as far as finding good restaurants.
2: See,
5: I just feel like Mexican, and again, restaurant, not taco truck, but I feel like Oklahoma just can do so much better.
4: Well, I just if you get anywhere near 24th Avenue Northwest, a friend of mine's got a pretty satisfactory place down there called El Huevo. You might want to give that a peek. It's pretty fantastic.
6: Oh yeah, I've had.
4: As a matter of fact,
5: place we have one in Norman.
4: I've gone to
6: the one in Norman with Cale Gundy.
4: Yep.
5: Yeah, but that's breakfast Mexican food.
4: No, it's all day long. It's like kind of a Mexican diner during the day. It continues on after breakfast.
3: He means, by the way, for the listeners asking, is Kerry talking about Mexican food or Tex-Mex? He's talking pure Mexican food, not Tex-Mex, right?
5: Well, both. I mean, Mexican
3: Never
5: restaurants.
3: Never mind.
5: You're not going to have a Mexican restaurant in Oklahoma or Texas that's not somewhat Tex-Mex.
2: Tex-Mex, I mean, we've established.
5: I mean, like New Mexico Mexican. Yes,
2: that's totally different.
5: That's
2: a different type of Mexican.
5: Stacked enchiladas and all that stuff. I get that. But
7: I
5: we don't
7: like
5: have that
7: stacked enchiladas at all. Don't
2: like You're not a New Mexican fella.
7: I like New
5: Mexican food.
7: I just don't like stacked
4: enchiladas. It's like Mexican lasagna almost.
7: Yeah, it's too much.
4: How about Eggs Benedict over pork tamales?
7: I would go for that.
4: Oh, yeah. That's what I'm reading El Huevo's menu now.
7: Hey, listen, everything...
2: T-Bag and I have it on the board. Tex-Mex greater than regular.
6: Well, I was going to say, as much as I like to give Curtis crap, especially the last couple days, one thing I will always be on his side on is food takes. I trust his skinny ass more than yours.
7: Oh, you know what?
6: Ass.
7: No.
4: Really?
5: No, he believes in flour over corn tortillas.
2: As does Teabag.
7: That's ridiculous. Right. See, that makes you wrong immediately.
2: No, it doesn't.
7: And number two is, well the toilet's
5: It makes
7: flushing.
5: You whiter than you are already.
7: I'm going to give you a place.
6: I mean, I am white, so.
7: There's a place near the airport on the south side. I'll get you the name. You're going to love it.
5: Taco Villa?
7: No, Tacos Don Nacho.
6: Tacoville?
7: No, Tacos Don Nacho. Oh.
6: You need to have Tacoville, Phil.
7: Okay.
6: I know Spinozzi's had it.
5: I saw my boy Joe Bettner just did a, I think he just did a Tacos Don Nacho TikTok.
7: Very good place. We are the morning animals.
4: I'm hungry.
7: I know.
4: I want that Eggs Benedict over pork tamales. What the crap?
7: Is it so hard? I've talked to our boss about getting an omelet chef here, and he just won't do it with all the toppings. We are the morning animals. 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
19: 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Ride the wave to a happier home. Right now, traffic in southwest Oklahoma City. Accident reported I-44 northbound at southwest 29th Street, exit 118. Please make sure you buckle up and drive safe. That's right now traffic, and I'm Tyler Adams.
3: We are the Morning Animals. It's Wednesday, June 3rd.
5: By the way, there are going to be four teams playing in Super Regionals, college baseball, that have never been to the World Series before, and they each play each other. Mm-hmm. So you have two teams at least.
2: That's good.
5: That have never been to the World Series.
2: Some new blood.
4: No, new fan bases getting there. That's really, really cool.
2: And some smaller teams, which is good for all college sports because every one of those sports that has money, they're phasing all those guys out. Like all small schools cannot compete with the big boys when it comes to championships because they lose all the best players in the portal.
5: Well, baseball's a little bit different, but you know, West Virginia takes on Cal Poly. Neither of those programs have been. Little Rock and Troy play for
2: that's the one.
5: A berth to the world, the college.
4: That's like an NCAA tournament play-in game. I mean, that's the kind of stuff you normally get.
2: And that'll be nice.
5: The SEC
2: is definitely
5: the dominant conference as we head to the field of 16. They have, I believe, seven.
2: They love the stick and ball, Kerry.
5: Yes, seven SEC teams, two from the Big 12, one from the ACC, two from the Big 10, one from the Big East. But the Big West, the Ohio Valley, and the Sun Belt all represent it. So, yeah, the little guys still exist in college baseball.
2: To a point. They won't win it. It'll be an SEC team,
5: Jesus,
2: probably.
5: Jesus, Curtis.
4: I know. Listen,
2: all your hopes, all your dreams. Hey, you're going to bet against the SEC winning it all?
5: Who's betting?
2: I'm betting you right now.
4: Wow.
2: SEC, I get the SEC, you get the field in the field of eight, and whoever's in the College World Series.
5: I mean, top two seeds have already been knocked out, so UCLA.
2: One of them was an
5: ACC
2: school, right?
5: Yeah.
2: Georgia Tech.
5: North Carolina is the only. I think the ACC had nine schools in postseason play, and only one made it out.
6: It's the ACC in every sport.
5: The Big 12 gets to look down on somebody.
2: No, T-Bag, I can see it. He, rightfully so, it is not. I don't think you're a fan of the ACC getting like the love that the Big 10 and SEC get when they haven't deserved it. Haven't
6: Big
2: 12
6: so much better than the ACC.
5: Well, I mean, the Big 12's better than the ACC.
6: That's what I just said.
4: To reiterate your
5: point.
4: I thought
5: you said SEC.
6: ACC. Mm-hmm. Big 12's better than the SEC, too, but that's a conversation for another day.
2: I'm rooting for the Big 12 tonight in the softball. Go Raiders. Go Raiders, go Knicks.
6: You're not SEC ready, Curtis.
2: I am when it comes to baseball. Not tonight, though. No. Softball, I'm all Big 12. See, I can pick between conferences.
5: As we watch Nidri Kennedy pitch to one batter and then play first base, and then pitch to another batter and then play first base.
4: Yeah, he's got an interesting philosophy far as that goes.
2: It's working.
5: How the Uber driver, is he doing good with all the rides?
4: I have not gotten any hot mom updates as of today.
2: Well, the pool has filtering out. Yeah, there's only two teams left. So.
4: I would think he would have probably gotten some people who've been here since late last week. They would probably have his number, and they can actually reach him directly right now.
2: They left and came back.
4: He has now just become their official driver. People have been here for a long time. I'll bet you there's a bunch of families that have been here for a long time.
2: That's a long slog, too. Like, and then, like, Omaha, the College World Series.
6: That's even longer.
2: Oh, my goodness.
4: Thursday, too. I mean, they're here a week now.
2: Yeah.
4: If they rolled in last Wednesday or Thursday.
2: They could play through Friday. Mm-hmm. Yeah.
6: Kerry, if OU makes Omaha, are you sending your guys down there? Or up there?
2: For 14 days?
4: Or do they sleep in their car like LP Pinnell used to when he worked here?
5: Root for Kansas.
2: I'm like, hey, spoken like a true businessman. That was a very
5: good. It's expensive.
2: That is a good
5: on-mic. We've done it before. It is expensive. I mean, they have a meaty hotel, and it is crap, but, like, it's as cheap as it gets. I don't know. My guys have hooked up an Airbnb this weekend in Lawrence, and I don't think Lawrence got the message that the Super Regional is happening.
2: They weren't ready for it.
5: Because it was really cheap.
2: Really? All right.
5: And it's, like, a mile from campus.
2: I like it.
4: Let's find
5: is this
4: out
5: Kansas's
4: what
5: Kansas's fight song.
4: It sure is.
2: It sure is.
4: Let's find out what brand of automobile LP slept in. Maybe you can rent one of those for the guys.
2: Well, carry Godspeed to your pocketbook, and then
5: it's so bad.
2: Go Jayhawks, I guess. Right? I mean, come on.
5: We're just hemorrhaging money at this point. It's so bad. Your girl Kristen was trying to get me to sponsor an OU baseball fan to Lawrence. I was like, I got enough problems, Kristen.
2: You got 99 problems, Kerry.
7: But Kristen ain't one.
4: Morning, Kristen. And she's tough to say no to. So good job.
2: Sure, yeah. Are we all rooting for Texas Tech? Are we at least on that side?
4: Yeah, because they're playing Texas. Yeah.
2: Right.
5: I don't know, man. I mean, yeah, they are playing Texas, but, you know.
2: What do you have against Texas Tech, honestly?
5: Well, when half of OU's roster's playing for him next year, you won't be rooting for him.
2: Is this year, Jack. Come on.
4: Yeah, anybody but Texas's coach. I mean, it's just as long
2: Mike
4: as
2: White.
4: That
2: you don't
4: human
2: like
4: being
2: Mike
4: is,
2: White.
4: Is in the third
5: don't
4: base
5: like
4: coaching
5: Mike
4: box.
5: White, yeah.
4: Hopefully he'll have that bow. He'll have that bowel movement and actually have a smile creep across his face at some point.
2: You want Cody
4: he is backed up, man.
2: You want Cody Campbell on that wall. You need him on that wall. You need.
4: And I love Texas Tech's coach, man. He's like so unbelievably likable.
2: Jerry Glasgow.
4: Yeah, he's a cool guy. I want him to be my neighbor.
2: Smiling's his favorite, uh-huh. For sure.
5: Came from Louisiana.
2: Yep. No, listen, I want Texas Tech to win. Then, you know, Cody Campbell can have proof of concept that you can buy a championship, and that's just the way it is right now.
5: Unless Nidri Kennedy comes through with a gambling scandal before the game starts.
7: One can only hope.
4: Mm-hmm.
2: Are we all rooting for the Knicks in Texas Tech then?
4: Yeah, all things Texas fail. That's it.
6: South
4: Today's
6: Texas
4: the day of
6: sucks.
4: Tech's failure.
2: There you go.
20: My, remember I told you about the two cool Spurs fans directly to the left of me at Game 7?
2: Yeah.
20: The guy immediately to the left of me had not only Spurs stuff, but he also was wearing a Texas hat. So
2: ew.
20: He had all of that in one place, courtesy. But it wasn't ew. And I told my friend Melissa, I was like, what are the odds that I'm going to wind up throwing hands with this guy by halftime? She goes, oh, it's pretty strong. But he turned out to be an absolute gentleman.
2: Okay.
20: Hated it. I hated it that I liked him because I was predisposed to go, oh, he's a bad person. He makes bad life decisions.
2: Mm-hmm.
20: But he was all right.
6: That's the worst when you meet a rival.
20: I know. It's like, God, I don't want to hate you.
6: Thank you.
20: You're a good guy.
7: That's why you kill your rivals immediately upon meeting them. That way you can't get to know them.
20: No talking. I'm telling you, the minute you see that they're wearing the other colors, kill!
7: Then you find out they have kids, you have kids, they like Christmas, you like Christmas. That's murder's the best solution.
2: That just got weird quick.
20: Write that on the board, T-Bag. Remember where that Thunder countdown used to be? Yeah, just write it right there.
7: We are the Morning Animals. It is Wednesday, June 3rd. Not too bad today. Partly cloudy skies, maybe a little rain. 86 for a high. It's 70 at 98.1 FM, WWLS, the Sports Animal.
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8: Downplayed it a little bit. Puck is in behind the Vegas goal and a shot. Score! William Karlsson from Mitch Marner. Three straight goals for the Knights. They lead it 3-2. 4.5 minutes into the second. William Karlsson's second goal this postseason.
2: The Vegas Golden Knights beat Carolina in game one of the Stanley Cup Finals, 5-4. So Vegas, Phil, your team's up 1-0. Let's go Knights. Do you have some gear, some Cup Finals gear you're wearing for game nights?
7: I have a bunch of free T-shirts that my father got from the casino he goes to.
2: Very nice. All right.
7: Also, I have some Golden Knights wine.
2: As one does.
7: Got that from the casino for free as well.
2: Okay. What vintage?
7: It just says red or white, Curtis. It doesn't have a...
2: Touche. Anyway, we have game one of the NBA Finals tonight at 7:30 on ABC. You can hear that game also right here on the Sports Animal. It's Spurs and it's Knicks. We are the Morning Animals.
1: Lucky Star Casino.
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0: We are the Morning Animals on this Wednesday, June 3rd. Could rain today, slight chance. Otherwise, partly cloudy skies, and your high will be in the mid-80s. It's 70.
1: You know, something I'm curious about with the NBA Finals, because of the narrative that's been going on for quite some time now about Shea and flopping. I actually heard some guy, I'm not kidding, on Monday said, well, he only fell down three times in this game. The fact that there are morons out there who are that, and not one time did he say anything about Victor Wembanyama jerking his entire body back violently when a human being did. Anyway, what I'm curious about in the finals is the Knicks have a dude who falls on the ground a lot. I'm talking about a lot, as much or more than anybody
2: he's
1: in the league.
2: He's the best player, too.
1: And he is so, and he's going to be the guy who Stephon Castle is going to be chasing around. So it's like if, you know, if he starts doing that, or if he starts, you know, if he cashing in on, they're going to put him on the free throw line because of that. What's the narrative going to be about him? Is Jalen Brunson going to take that kind of heat?
2: Probably not.
1: Or are they all just worn out from just chanting flopper, you know?
2: I mean, we'll see. Yeah.
1: Because he really is. He has the same kind of game getting to the rim, and he goes to the free throw line as much as Shea.
2: 100%. His game is predicated on, I mean, obviously making shots, but also how can he get points? And he finds a way to get to the free throw line. It was interesting. We played this in the montage, so it's been a while. But Steph Castle, who, again, plays with the team who everybody's in love with now, and it's, you know, Wembanyama coined the phrase ethical basketball. We do it ethically, which is a bunch of crap because everybody does the same crap.
1: I mean, he, as much as anybody in the league
2: sells
1: right now, and the fact that he gets away with more stupid crap elbows high than anybody in the league, just absolutely, he's the last person in the league to talk about it, like Steph Castle was talking about officiating in the Thunder series, but with what he was getting away with.
2: And then, you know, also, Wembanyama also gets away with, and he blocks a lot, he also gets away with a lot of goaltendings. Because he
1: gets away with 8 seconds in the paint, too. If they ever started actually enforcing 3 seconds, they have to make him get your ass out of the paint. I mean, I counted during the game. It's like 5, 6. That's okay. Don't make him bother. Just let him stand underneath the rim. It's fine.
2: Listen, it's fine.
1: I thought I was all over it, and it's happening again.
2: Listen,
1: I'm
2: going to
1: watch him play tonight, and I'm going to hate him even more.
2: I've seen it everywhere. So I don't. I mean, he's an awesome player. I mean, he's
1: which is why it's just makes you crazy that they absolutely help a guy who's 7'5" with that skill set. That idiots with whistles somehow feel like,
2: well,
1: I won't make him play by the rules that everybody else has to play
2: by. My deal is he's trying the same crap everybody else is. He gets away. He wants to get away with stuff. No, I mean, so you can't claim that I'm more ethical than you are.
1: Right.
2: You know, they all do it, and he's as guilty, but he's also phenomenal, and he is the face of the league. There's no doubt. He's the face of the sport. You know, going forward in the Olympics, that's going to be the team that everybody's going to be focused on. How do you beat France with Wembanyama in the middle? And unfortunately, it's probably going to be centered around Chet Holmgren as being the biggest threat for the Team USA. Going, you know, who's the big guy you're going to throw in the middle? Probably going to be Chet. So that's another discussion. Chet has to be better, and I think he'll work on his game, and hopefully he gets better over this experience. But I do want to play this thing. Steph Castle yesterday was basically like, yeah, we're kind of all doing the same thing, because I don't know who the reporter is here, but it does sound like a plant. It sounds like someone, oh, I love you, San Antonio. You Spurs are the best. You guys are so ethical. Oh, why is it that you guys are more ethical than others? I'm paraphrasing every part of this question, but Phil, go ahead and roll it.
3: You know, the NBA is full of big, strong guys, many of whom who seem to topple to the floor a lot with contact. It was suggested during the earlier rounds this spring that some of your guys, and you in particular, that doesn't seem to happen. You absorb the contact, you're strong, you're not looking to sell calls, embellish anything. Are you leaving some gamesmanship on the table by not doing that, or does this get into that whole ethical hoops stuff in terms of playing it straight?
4: I don't really know how to answer that. I sell calls too sometimes. I mean, I can't lie.
2: That's it. That's all you need to know.
1: Before he started speaking, as you said, before you respond, let me remove my lips from your ass. Okay, now you can speak.
2: That was a very leading.
1: He got fouled three times in the series against the Thunder on runouts. Yeah. None of them were absolutely flagrant. There's nothing. Nothing was done wrong. And all three times, he threw himself to the floor like he'd been hit by a cannon. And two of the times, he jumped up like he wanted to fight. So I'm going to tell you. No, he's...
2: Thank you
1: for saying the right thing and doing the right thing in a moment where you could have said, oh, yeah, everybody else bad, we good. You know, it's just...
2: Right.
1: No, it was...
2: The reporter wanted him to say, you guys are the... You know?
1: Sure.
2: I mean, you talk about a leading question.
1: Right. In court, it would be like, I object. Leading.
2: Very
1: reporters
2: leading.
1: Should do that to each other.
2: But the point is, yeah, it goes on. Stop with the hyper-focused narrative on the Thunder. Not that they are now because they're not playing, but when they're playing, like, keep up the same momentum. They're trying to get the best possible way to get the win.
1: I just want fouls to be fouls. And I want non-fouls to not be fouls. And on three occasions in Game 7, Victor Wembanyama, no one made contact with him. Not a human being made contact with him, and he jerked his body in one way or another, or an official saw something that actually didn't even happen.
2: Yeah,
1: and so
2: I just don't want
1: him to be treated with kid gloves when he goes out on the floor and does anything he damn well wants to everybody else. To me, that's just the story of Wembanyama. I'm never going to ever walk away saying he's not one of the most talented players I've ever seen in my life. He's a freak. He's a unicorn.
2: Yeah, he's awesome.
1: He truly is. But he is a freak and he's a unicorn, so he doesn't need your help. He doesn't need any more help being successful, so don't give it to him. Do not play into any of his histrionics any more than Jokic. Jokic is such a superior basketball player. But the fact that he feels the need to do that, listen, European background players, that's it. I'm just saying, they've watched soccer. World Cup's coming up. It's just the way they've learned to play the basketball. But the best players don't need it. And it just absolutely irritates me so badly that these – I mean, you being a big, strong guy and falling to the floor like you've been hit by a cannon, it requires a lot to get you to the floor. And yet you just like, gravity has now sucked me to the center of the earth. It just is – that's the thing I'm never going to be able to get over is dudes just – I can't stand up.
2: Thunder have guys that have done it too. So
1: listen, Shane takes full advantage of everything he does.
2: And you're not saying, I know this, and I don't want to speak for you, but I will. You've been very clear. That's not the reason why the Thunder lost Game 7. The Spurs were the better team. There's no doubt about that.
1: No, they were good. They were good, but I can
2: you
1: also
2: see in this series.
1: I can go through the tape in that game and go, I promise you, there's a dozen situations had the Thunder either succeeded. I mean, I can go, there's a long list of things. If they just succeeded here and here and here and here, they still win that game. If the Thunder do it, it has nothing to do with San Antonio.
2: The Thunder failed enough.
1: Yeah.
2: So, I mean, Chet wasn't great, obviously.
1: It just bugs me when people who have that much talent just feel the need to just absolutely, and the fact that the morons with whistles give it to them. And that's the thing. Just don't give it to them. Don't just stop. They don't need it. They just do not need any extra. If they get fouled, blow the whistle. If they don't get fouled, just stop it. So it's going to be fun to watch this series to see how the whistle goes.
2: Yeah,
1: because the whistle changed throughout the Thunder series. It was good whistle, not good whistle. It changed, and that's a bad thing. That's a bad thing. That's like baseball used to have, like a certain umpire would have a high strike zone, a certain umpire would have a low strike zone. That's a bad thing. Fouls should be fouls. I don't care which group of officials on the floor, and they should be held accountable for it.
2: I hope the officials aren't a story in this series.
1: I should leave the same set of officials for who get used to that group. That's it. You got two teams, and you have a set of officials. That's it. We're just going to let this group. These are our best three officials. We're going to let them officiate the finals. And if one of them fails miserably during a series, replace them. Boom. You're out. We're putting somebody else in. If you fail, you get yanked out. Officials suck in the NBA.
2: I mean...
1: They just suck. They are horrible.
2: Spinozzi, there's not a sport where you're like, yeah, I love those guys.
1: And I can't wait for
2: nobody ever loves.
1: I can't wait for baseball to just finally have. You're already showing how bad home plate umpires are. Don't even give them the option of umpiring balls and strikes. Now that you have something they can challenge on, just let that be the balls and strikes. Don't make people challenge their failures. And when they run out of challenges, they're going to go, okay. Yeah, just officiating. Just make it better. And the NBA needs to do a much better job at it. That was a good rant. I feel good.
5: You are juiced.
2: You need a Matt Pinto to call out specific names and where they live.
5: You're definitely juiced.
1: Uh-huh.
5: Yeah.
1: I want to see Victor Wembanyama set a screen, and I want Josh Hart to just eliminate him. I mean, eliminate him.
2: I think he's fired up about the series.
5: I'm going to say, yeah.
2: I think he's refocused.
1: I didn't think I could ever hate another basketball player more than Jokic. I didn't think it was possible. I wouldn't have allowed myself to get into an arena with Jokic. And Wembanyama is there. He is fully there now.
5: We are the Morning Animals.
1: And hate is only good in sports. Don't use it anywhere else in life. But it's fair. In life, kids, hate's not cool unless it's sports.
2: See, I think you and Jokic now have become friends. Now you can't have hate to too many people.
1: No, I got enough hate for more than one person. I just didn't know. My hate has no end, Phil.
5: Isn't that nice to know?
1: I still hate Jeffrey Mayer.
5: That it's there for you when you need it.
1: I know.
2: it's a reserve.
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0: We are the Morning Animals. Happy Wednesday. You're halfway done.
1: Yeah. I got all that crazy energy out. I'm ready for the day.
0: Good for you.
1: That had been stored up since Saturday, I think. It had just yet to come out.
0: I'm glad we...
1: Because I didn't have any yelling time after the game. I went right to tequila and tamales.
0: I get that. I'm glad we could help you release.
1: Yeah, it's a place. It's what we do. Feel like you'd be part of the release.
0: No problem. I'm here to serve. Partly cloudy today, Spinozzi. 86.
1: All right, I see. The sun feels like it's trying to do something. Hopefully. Enjoy your day outside. For those of you who are spending time outside, enjoy it.
0: Mm-hmm. Amen.
2: Indeed, Phil. Have you checked in on Art and Marge?
0: How am I supposed to? You know, I'm doing a thing here till 9 o'clock.
2: I don't know.
0: I got a thing.
2: Shoot him a text.
20: Gonna set up and watch the game last night.
0: And not to mention, it's like 6:52 their time.
1: Oh, they've been up for 2 hours.
0: Dad got up to pee.
1: They're having their after breakfast nap now.
2: Yeah.
0: Well, Dad's already back in bed. I can guarantee you that. Now, my mother might be up just to complain about things. She likes to wake up early and get her complaints out before Dad gets up. So, love you, Mommy. Curtis.
1: Uh-huh.
2: Thank you, Phil.
1: Mm-hmm. Phil's running out of words. He's on E on words. So, when he runs out of words, he just says the word Curtis.
2: I was wondering where that was going. Are you rooting for the Knicks tonight, Phil?
0: Of course.
1: From afar.
2: Have you heard from your from Spurs asleep. People?
0: Yes,
2: since
0: I
2: the,
0: have heard the, from my Spurs people yeah? many times.
2: Are they like in your face about it?
0: Yes. I think I upset her.
2: With some of your comments?
0: Yeah.
2: Over
0: yeah.
2: the series?
0: Well,
2: did have foul language
0: she sends
2: in the text.
0: She
2: the
0: sends
2: text
0: a picture
2: group.
0: Of her and her husband wearing their jerseys.
1: Mm-hmm.
0: And, you know, right after the loss.
1: Okay.
0: Like literally too soon.
1: Yep. Yeah. Yep. Right.
0: And all I could say was, you know.
1: Did you give her
0: go Knicks, go. I did. I said, go Knicks is what I said.
20: That's better than what I said.
1: That's unbelievably
0: yeah,
1: soft.
0: I know.
1: I mean, I think you were a gentleman for saying that because what she did was way offsides.
0: She's
1: a fresh wound.
0: She's mm-hmm. a former children's television host, so it felt weird yelling. So I didn't. I just said, go Knicks.
1: I would scream at Captain Kangaroo.
2: Yeah.
1: If he was wearing a Spurs
0: That's
1: jersey,
0: you.
1: I would scream at Mr. Rogers if he was wearing a Spurs jersey and he had to dare taunt me. I'd be like, Mr. Rogers, I'm going to tell you something about. I hope a fire engine's on its way to your house right now because your house is on fire.
20: I told my friend's dad to eat bleep. He texted me right after the game. Oh, I should play back.
5: Oh, that's
20: now, okay. That's I'm also
5: I wouldn't say that to my friend's dad.
20: Well, but I'm,
2: well, yeah, but there's a mutual understanding.
20: There's a mutual understanding with you know, he's the guy with Chicago with. We have a close relationship.
5: All right.
20: You know.
5: Yeah.
20: He can take it.
1: It was expected.
20: Yes.
1: Well, or it wasn't.
20: He knew whenever he texted me that I was not going to respond pleasantly. Well, I did not.
2: Okay, the story, you got a text immediately after the game. And when you get that, then you got to be able to take it.
20: The Spurs haven't even put on their Western Conference Finals shirts yet by the time I got this
2: text. You give
1: Lemmy was barely crying already.
2: Yeah, we only had one tear. If you dish that out, you got to be able to take it right back.
1: Mm-hmm.
2: So, yeah, it's a very appropriate bleep you from Teabag.
5: Did you watch the Goodnight Show as a child, Teabag?
20: I did not.
5: Okay. She was the host of that. A lot of kids went to sleep with her.
1: What a great way to end the show.
2: Always got to make it dirty.
5: I actually didn't mean it, and then it just came out of my mouth.
1: Way too much of that going on in the world already,
5: blah,
1: Phil.
5: Blah. All right. Curtis.
2: Hi, Phil.
5: You going to make it through tonight?
1: A lot of emotions today. I mean, listen, we're preparing ourselves to hate again.
2: Oh, I'm ready.
5: And you never thought you could hate again, did you?
1: I honestly opened the show saying it's not even must-see TV. I can't wait. I may go out and tailgate just to hate Victor Wembanyama tonight.
5: There you go.
1: Get myself good and lathered up.
5: Go, New York. Go, New York. Go. We are the Morning Animals. That wraps it up for us. We'll be back tomorrow morning, bright and early, starting at 5 a.m., whether you like it or not. In the meantime, enjoy what's left of your life.
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3: The traffic in Northwest Oklahoma City, accident report at Portland Avenue at Northwest 23rd Street. That's all we got out there, so please make sure you buckle up and drive safe. That's right now traffic, and I'm Tyler Adams.
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9: All right, counting down the days until football season starts. That's where we're at. That's where this portion of the summer has found us. NFL, college football offseason, plenty to talk about there. Plenty to talk about still in the NBA as the NBA Finals commence this evening. And the Thunder, obviously not a part of it, but still having to formulate their offseason plans because the draft is in 3 weeks. You got free agency, some big decisions on the horizon. So a lot of big things for the Thunder coming up, even though they fell short in the postseason to the San Antonio Spurs here today. In Kingfisher, Oklahoma, by the way, going to play Kansas in the Super Regionals and Women's College World Series Final, Texas Tech and Texas. I think that about sums it up. But like I said, we're here in Kingfisher today at Johnson's and Kingfisher. Welcome back. Matt Myers back in studio. What's up, Matt?
10: Yeah, it's good to be back. It is very, very, very good to be here after yesterday. Yesterday wasn't so much fun. A little car trouble, but we're powering through. People have it worse.
9: That is it is very frustrating though when that happens, and like you gotta be somewhere, but there's nothing you can do about that. I mean, like, it's like you're immobilized and nowhere you can go. But I don't know if you're like me. I hate that feeling though.
10: Yes, it is not. It's not much fun. I had to apologize to five different gods I didn't know existed for some of the things I was saying yesterday. So, but we're making it through. I think we got the problem solved. I'm here. Let's talk. Game one of the finals. I wish the Thunder were involved in this thing. But I still think it's going to be a really entertaining series. I like the Spurs to win probably in six. Maybe five. I think, Matt, for me, the overriding thing, I don't know. One team, it appears to me, Matt, you'd have a more educated opinion, is so much better defensively than the other. And Brunson and Towns, their defensive liabilities really would make me worry if I was rooting for the Knicks, which I kind of am rooting for the Knicks. Not because we talked about this the other day, Matt. Not because I'm just, you know, oh, I hate the Spurs. I might get a chuckle if they lost, but I don't hate the Spurs. I'm kind of rooting for the Knicks just because they haven't won it in a long time.
9: No, same thing. I usually feel some sort of kinship with the smaller markets, but I think it would be really good for the NBA if the Knicks won. Now, if the Knicks win and it's like not even competitive, like it's a 4-game series or a 5-game series, you know, I kind of wonder what that makes the Thunder look like. But that's not the important part. And I think it's also to note too, Matt, that although New York won their previous series against Cleveland and they've just been incredibly dominant, Cleveland did win that series if we're looking through the lens of analytics. Analytically speaking, they did win that series, and we can't forget.

0: That happened. We can't forget that James Harden told us that the Cavaliers are the better team. So something to think about when you're making these NBA Finals predictions.
1: Well, Kenny Atkinson and James Harden wouldn't lie. They would not steer us in the wrong direction. Yes, analytically, Cleveland had the better series.
0: Before we get out of here today, I think you already kind of made your real prediction, but I want your analytics prediction as well, because I'm probably going Spurs and. I'm probably going Spurs in seven, and I think this series, Matt, is a total coin flip, and it's a little bit difficult to predict because, like, you can't deny how well New York has been playing in this postseason. And just because the level of competition wasn't high, like, even if you are grading on a curve for the New York Knicks, you still have to admit that it is really, really impressive what they've done. So I'm not sure anybody really knows at this point in time how it will go. Tonight is obviously going to go a long way towards setting the tone of the series. You know, if it's a big, dominant San Antonio win, then I think most people would be going, oh, how short is this series going to be if New York can kind of steal a win on the road? And I think anything is possible on the table. And, of course, Game 1 does not define what the rest of the series will be. So this could be the outlier game in this series. I do, too, wonder about something you can't measure analytically, which is the level of mental fatigue that the Spurs have encountered up until this point, because it took everything they had to win that series. And you could really see in the emotions that played out after they won that Game 7 how much that meant to them. I think it's tough to do that again, whenever you've not been this deep into the postseason. If this young team can kind of overcome that a little bit, I do think that would be fairly impressive. So I think there will be times where San Antonio looks like the more dominant team in this series. I don't know if they're going to consistently put it together over the course of seven games. So,
1: you know, it's interesting.
0: They're damn good. I mean, they're really good. I'm not taking away from them at all.
1: Well, it's interesting because when it comes to physical fatigue, mental fatigue, you know, that's one of those things that I'll speak for myself. It's hard for me to really get a gauge on that because I'm not in either team's dressing room. I'm not around either team as far as all that goes. That's one of those things, I think, to borrow PJ's phrase, winning will shape the narrative on that. If San Antonio comes out tonight and plays tremendous and wins by 15 or more, then the narrative will be, see, San Antonio, they've been in rhythm. They've had to work for it. They've had to, stay engaged much more recently than what the Knicks have. If the Knicks come out tonight and, you know, win solidly by, 10 to 15 or whatever, then the narrative becomes, oh my gosh, how worn out are the Spurs, and they're just exhausted and fatigued and all that kind of thing. So it's hard for me, again, speaking for myself, it's hard for me to make a real concrete judgment on that before we watch the game. Knicks did beat San Antonio 2 out of 3 this year. That's important to remember. I don't know that it's going to be as competitive of a series, it sounds like, as you think. I think the Spurs, and I know New York beat them 2-1 this year. I think there's a, in my opinion, Matt, there's a greater gap between San Antonio and New York than there was between San Antonio and Oklahoma City.
0: There very well could be, and I had said all along that, hey man, these West Finals are really right. I don't really believe in this sort of thing, but if you want to view it this way, that's the real NBA Finals. Mm-hmm. I think that these two teams are superior versus what the East is putting out there. But on the other hand, I don't want to be so inelastic that I'm not recognizing what the Knicks have done. Because they've been incredible this postseason, and so I'm kind of trying to recognize that. Also knowing that, hey, sometimes that can come to an end when you face some real competition. I would say the schedule of the series, the way that it plays out, with multiple days in between games. So there's only Thursday off, but then you travel, you get a couple days off. When you head to New York, they play Friday, and then not again until Monday. After the two games in New York, you don't play again. You go from Wednesday to Saturday. So there's several multi-day breaks in this series that I think kind of benefits the Spurs as well. So this is another series. I'll say this, like I said about the Western Conference Finals, I'm not going to be real surprised about a lot that happens in this series as well. But did want to throw that out to our listeners. Not only who do you want to win, and I think most people will say the New York Knicks, who do you think is going to win, and what is your series prediction? 405-900-9957. That's 405-900-WWLS. I do think it will be a much more heartwarming story for not just the Thunder fans, but everybody in the NBA if the Knicks win it, just because you recognize what they're runway is versus what the Spurs runway is. It's like, man, they are just getting started. And if they do this on their first time around, that is a little bit scary. That said, we live in this parity era where, you know, people crown the Nuggets as soon as they won their NBA title as the next big dynasty. They never got back to the NBA finals. People crown the Boston Celtics as the team that was going to win. Oh man, they're going to win at least a couple rings, right? I mean, look at how well they're set up compared to everybody else. Well, they had one big injury. They got into second apron trouble, and look at where they are now. They're still competitive, but they're not just some lock cinch set favorite to win the title next year or any year beyond that necessarily. I think a lot of people thought they would have a good chance to win it this year, and they got bounced. And of course, last year, people were going, you know, we start to bring up that D word with the Oklahoma City Thunder, which means dynasty. You know, how many titles can they rattle off here in a 5-year span? It's like, well, you realize it's very, very difficult to win another title, and there's no telling what's going to happen in the next half decade. But I think everybody right now was kind of looking at the Spurs team and getting that same kind of glazed over look in their eyes, not knowing what is going to happen. And you have to recognize they're an incredible setup right now, but you just never know what the way this is going to go. All that said, there'll be a lot more warm and fuzzies for the Knicks if they win this title, because that'll be a look of sheer, this is what we're up against if the Spurs end up winning it. And you're still up against it either way, if the Spurs don't win.
1: And without Matt having just an incredible breakdown of the Knicks roster in terms of their contract statuses right in front of me, I will bring up again a couple of summers ago when Jalen Brunson took less money with the idea of the Knicks putting better players around him. And again, I don't have a breakdown of, okay, so Brunson took less, that's what allowed the Knicks to bring this guy in, or they were able to make this move. I don't have that in front of me or anything, but I think there's a lesson there, and it's kind of another reason I'd like to see New York win this thing is, I know there's varying opinions about Jalen Brunson, but I think he's a tremendous player. Is he a Hall of Famer? I'm not ready to go that far, but I think Brunson is a star in this league, and he specifically took less, not that we need to have a bake sale for him, but he took less money so the Knicks could put a better team around him. And by the way, and this is a whole other discussion, it doesn't make somebody a bad person if they don't do that. It doesn't make somebody selfish if they don't take the most money. I'm just saying, it does say something positive to me if somebody does take a little bit of a discount in order to spread some of that money around. So, again, we talked about it the other day, Matt. Normally, a team from New York City is not necessarily going to be the sentimental favorite. Maybe in this case, there is a little bit of that just because Knicks fans have been so tortured, not having been in the finals for 27 years, not having won an NBA championship in 53 years. I was reading online last night, on ESPN.com. It was an article that was kind of the stuff that you dig and that I dig a little bit, where they talked to, they talked to anonymous coaches from around the league, anonymous scouts, anonymous coaches. And one of the people in this article, and again, this isn't a fan, I mean, this is a coach or an executive, was quoted as saying, "I cannot fathom what it's going to be like inside the Garden Monday night." I mean, that place, you want to talk about emotion in that place. I mean, we're going to see it like we haven't seen in a long time. So I think there's reasons to root for the Knicks here besides just, oh, those dang Spurs, I hate them. You know, I think there's reasons to root for them besides that.
0: It's citywide, man. It's gonna be crazy there. I do want to pull on a thread that you kind of unearthed there for a second. Looking at how both of these teams were built, because it's different, and I don't know if either team is necessarily replicable. The Spurs are definitely not replicable, and I'll talk about that more in a second. But I think the Knicks, Matt, were built by being exceedingly patient. You know, they didn't chase after one of those superstars, and they've been so thirsty for one for so long. They kind of bided their time, and yeah, they had some bad seasons, but they made some good moves. And it started with that Jalen Brunson signing, the 4-year, $110 million contract. And kind of flashback to that time, you look at that contract now, and you'd be like, man, what a steal. There were a lot of people at that time who thought, oh man, that's way too much for a guy like Jalen Brunson, who had some nice moments in the playoffs for the Dallas Mavericks, but nobody thought he was going to be potentially one of the best free agent signings in NBA history, and potentially one on the short list of Knicks' best players of all time. But then they go out and make a whole bunch of moves, and a lot of that is centered around people who know Jalen Brunson. You know, Josh Hart. That's Jalen Brunson's roommate in college, and is represented by the same agency,
1: Nova. You know, Villanova.
0: Villanova. Dante DiVincenzo, same thing. Extremely close with Jalen Brunson at Villanova. Mikal Bridges, same thing. Extremely close with Jalen Brunson at Villanova. I don't know if that's something that you can replicate, but it's just something that they were built on relationships. And then you had a couple of, Leon Rose as their GM, who doesn't ever do any media whatsoever. Like, Sam Presti sits down and talks to the media at least once every single season. I don't think Leon Rose has ever done that, which is interesting. You'd love to hear what he thinks, but he just never... He's never really heard from, but he's a big CAA guy, which is the agency that I was talking about, that DeHart and Jalen Brunson are represented by. Well, you bring in Carl Anthony Towns, whose agent used to be Leon Rose, who's the GM of the Knicks as well, and that's how you built a team that is already very familiar with each other, already has enough emotional depth with each other to realize what it takes to win, and there's a bunch of winning DNA all over that team. And it's interesting when you see yourself not only align with like one specific player, but also align with one specific agency. You know, like we've seen Rich Paul in the Lakers and LeBron James do that whole thing, and that resulted in a ring as well. I don't know if every team can do that, but they were built around relationships, and they were built around who Leon Rose knew at CAA and who he was comfortable with, and then you have some nice contracts around him. And you don't overpay anybody, and I mean anybody. You need to make your moves here and there and trade draft picks and things like that. And they had some expensive deals in terms of what they traded out to go and get guys, but they didn't keep anybody around who was going to be just like a millstone around their neck. That was not going to be a bad value. Now, what the Spurs did to build their team, Matt, literally can't be done anymore. Drafted three guys in the top five of the draft lottery. You can't do that anymore. They just changed the rules, so you can't do that. So there's no way that you can, obviously, have that sort of lottery luck again. And getting Wembanyama number one, you and I could have made that pick, Matt, at number one overall. Okay,
1: anybody could have. Yep.
0: Everybody in the entire world could have. Give them credit for positioning themselves to get there, but anybody could have made that pick. The Dylan Harper pick was obviously a tremendous one. The Stephon Castle pick was obviously a tremendous one. You can't do that again. You can't build a team again the way that San Antonio built it. Then a key acquisition and a guy like De'Aaron Fox last year at the trade deadline, that was big as well. Sticking with Keldon Johnson, getting Julian Champagny is a guy who was like a G League type of player, and getting him into a role where now he is starting for this team, and it was hugely meaningful for them in this playoff run. Like, both these teams, I think, are built in very solid ways and with good foundations, but it's not something you can look at and be like, oh yeah, we want to be just like them. Like, you kind of got to chart your own path. The Knicks have been doing this now for 5+ years. Like, they've been building this point for now for 5+ years. The Spurs just started this thing, and that's another interesting dynamic in these NBA finals. But I think the takeaway from that, Matt, is you can't understate how important it is to have guys who are not only going to gel with each other in the locker room, and the Knicks assured that by, getting guys who knew each other. I think the Spurs did that just by drafting guys who had winning DNA, but it's that culture word that we always talk about, I think is tremendous. I think that's kind of the through line through both these teams. They've done a great job of building their culture. 405-900-9957, Spurs in five, gentlemen sweep is what somebody is predicting out of the 405. Rather, this actually out of the 318. This is Angry Cajun. It says Knicks in six. Deb says, I want the Knicks to win. They deserve it. I think the Spurs will win, especially if they're allowed to get away with some of the stuff they got away with in the previous series. That will be unfortunate. The Spurs wouldn't know ethical play if it hit them in the throat, play they're very familiar with. So some salt there from Deb. Hey, I get it. And out of the 405, I want the Spurs to win, so maybe they will come out complacent next year. It's hard to come off a championship high. It's also hard to play from June to June and then go and do that again. So I know everybody is penciling in the Spurs for the next half decade, and you probably ought to with how talented they are. You never know how this is going to go, but pretty important for them to win this one now. All right, this is the Drive on the Sports Animal. We'd love to hear from you on the John Shark of Early Text Line, 405-900-9957. That's 405-900-WWLS. I got one gripe to throw at Matt, and then I do want to hear from Hear from him on the Myles Garrett trade yesterday and the A.J. Brown trade yesterday because he wasn't in to weigh in on that. But we're here today in Kingfisher at Johnson's at Kingfisher. How you doing, Jeff?
2: Doing good. How are you?
0: Doing pretty well. How's it going out here?
2: It's going good. You know, good selection of inventory, good rebates, good rates. And we'll still talk about basketball with people too if they still want to talk about basketball.
0: Oh, absolutely. You want to come out here and do like your own talk show, then the guys out here are capable of doing that.
2: Yeah, I know
0: that from experience. Like, we could throw a headset on all these guys out here.
2: It's been like there's been a funeral around here for the last couple of days.
0: Yeah, so. I can feel it in the energy, man. It's kind of dragging a little bit, and that's like citywide, you know, statewide. So we'll lift out of it here. Just give us like another week or so.
2: For sure. It'll get better.
0: Yeah, it will. It will. So it's a great time to come out here and buy. Come ask them about the rebates and how they can help you, whether they got it in inventory or not. They can help you order it to spec. And then your service department, always put in a plug for them. It's road trip time. I mean, you want to make sure you got everything in tip-top shape.
2: For sure. Yeah, you don't even need an appointment. Just swing in here. Doesn't even have to be a Dodge, Chrysler, Jeep, Ram. It can be anything. We'll take a look at it, give you an honest quote.
0: Now we're counting down to football season.
2: It's crazy, isn't
0: it? Before we know it. Are you excited, man? I mean, I don't know what to expect from Eric Morris and this team, but I think good things. It's certainly better than you've had the last couple of years.
2: For sure. I mean, I think there'll be a lot of excitement, you know. I'm not expecting to, you know, go undefeated, but
0: sure.
2: Surely it'll be better, you know.
0: Sure. No.
2: It is hard to believe, though. We're here sitting here talking about football.
0: It's like it'll be here right before we know it. And then we'll be off and running. It'll be thunder season before we know it again.
2: That's what's crazy. They don't get much of a break.
0: No, longer break this time around, but certainly not very much.
2: Yeah.
0: Thanks, Jeff.
2: All right, thank you, Matt.
0: Appreciate you, brother. Jeff Johnson out here at Johnson's of Kingfisher. Like I said, I'd love to hear from you. We'll talk a little bit of NFL football coming up next year on The Drive on the Sports Animal.
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0: Welcome back to The Drive on the Sports Animal. Matt Ravis here today at Johnson's of Kingfisher. Matt Meyer back in studio. Just thinking about this on the drive out here, Matt, in the magic that can be sports talk radio at times. You know what the number one topic last week was on the middle of the day show? What that ended up being?
1: Well, if it was not, you said last week.
0: Last week, yeah. Last week. It was after, it started after game two in the Spurs-Thunder series. It was brought on by something that happened there. It was brought on by Carter Bryant's trip to the bathroom in the Paycom
1: Center.
0: Oh,
1: yeah.
0: Then the topic became who is the most famous person that you've shared a bathroom with, and people kept calling in and calling in and calling in the entire week long, even when they were completely off topic. It's amazing how things like that take a life of their own.
1: I didn't realize that was what was hitting bathroom discussion. Interesting.
0: You never know. You never.
1: I guess you never know. I was going to say it had to be something Thunder Spurs related. I did not know.
0: Kind of.
1: I did not know it would have to do with the relieving destination of a Spurs player.
0: How fired up were you when Dayton Taulke sent that home run 454 over the batter's eye in deep center field?
1: Well, I
0: two comeback wins in a row. I mean, that was unbelievable over that Georgia Tech team.
1: Well, I was really happy for him, because people that follow the Sooners may know this already, but if you don't, Dayton Taulke's a kid that came in last year, was pretty much their regular first baseman last year, and, you know, was a mainstay in their lineup, worked through an injury. I think he got back towards the end of the season a year ago, was a productive player for them at first base. This year was, you know, the presumed starter at first base, and really struggled, I'd say, the first half of the season. He might have been dealing with an injury, I'm not totally sure, but really struggled and, frankly, had played his way out of the lineup. And he has since gotten healthy and has gotten back in the lineup and has been very productive. So for him to hit that home run that I don't know if it's landed yet, was a pretty cool moment. And of course, his mom became I think they had a Dayton Taulke mom cam, during the game, because like every time that Taulke came to bat, they were showing Taulke's mother. And the one after they showed the play live and everything, then they focused on just her, and she just broke down when the ball sailed over the fence. So it was a really cool moment. It was cool for him. It says something about a kid who, again, coming into this season, Matt, I think most people that follow the team would have said he's going to be the everyday starter at first base. Wasn't productive. A couple of other guys, several other guys kind of shared time at first base, either when they weren't catching or weren't DHing or whatever. And the coaches have had faith in him and must have seen something, Matt, over the last few weeks that said, you know what, let's give him another chance. And he's been very productive, hit two or three home runs down there in Atlanta and hit the game winner the other day. That was one I didn't see coming. I did not see Oklahoma making it out of Atlanta. Said so before, and I was wrong, Matt, and I'm happy to be wrong. Oklahoma's offense has been better in recent weeks. The pitching this weekend, Matt, was a little bit better than what I've seen over the last few weeks, just in terms of, other than, I think it was the seventh inning of the Saturday night game against Georgia Tech when Sooners lost every bit of the strike zone. Other than that, Oklahoma was in the strike zone a lot more from their pitching staff, and I just thought that was vital for them. I don't think it can be undersold, Matt, how great, and I use the word great, that Georgia Tech offense was. This Georgia Tech offense led the country, we talked about this, in runs, in batting average, in slugging, in on base. They were fourth in the country in home runs, and for Oklahoma to get out of that regional against that offense was pretty special. And I think Oklahoma's a lot to be proud of coming out of Atlanta.
0: And one of those teams is going to have to make it to the College World Series, OU in Kansas. So you just never know what's going to happen in the postseason. Hey, I was really quickly, though, before we move any further. So I noticed the same thing you did about Dayton Taki's mom. It's like clearly the director of that show was like, all right, I want a camera isolated her on all times just in case that happens. Or every time he steps up, we want her in the shot, which was some great directing right there.
1: Well, that's what you did.
0: Her emotion, you could see in real time as all of us kind of registered, oh, that's going over. He just did that, and she mm-hmm. kind of registered that in real time, and the immediate reaction was just straight up tears, just straight up melting into a puddle of tears is basically what she did. So yeah, clearly they had directed that.
1: Everybody around her was going nuts, and she just broke down, which I can certainly understand a mom doing that. Earlier in the regional, every time it seemed like the Taki came up to bat, Mama Taki was pacing around, being nervous, obviously, and then for that ball game, she, for the most part, I think kind of stayed still, or at least the camera showed her that way. But no, it was a tremendous weekend for Oklahoma. Again, Georgia Tech was the number two overall seed. The number one overall seed, UCLA, also got beat out. So, as a matter of fact, Matt, I think only 9 of the 16 hosts this past weekend, only 9 of the 16 one seeds advanced to this weekend. So there were a lot of hosts that did not make it out of their own regional. It was a really good moment for Oklahoma. This is an Oklahoma team, Matt, that they've come around offensively, haven't had the most power this year, but here lately they've been hitting a bunch of home runs, a lot of team speed. That's the way they choose to build their team. The pitching has been up and down, inconsistent, and at times they've just not been able to be in the zone and just walk too many guys. But they're playing, they're playing their best ball right now. You have to say that coming out of Atlanta. So Kansas is a really good team. They've got an excellent middle of the order. There's a really interesting article I read. I think Jeff Passan actually wrote it on ESPN talking about Kansas is built with junior college players. They have just junior college guys all over the roster, and their head coach, I believe his name is Dan Fitzgerald, if I'm not mistaken, has chosen to build program that way. What I'm saying to you is this, Matt. For a lot of people that have been following Oklahoma baseball for a long time, if you see Kansas on the other side, you immediately think, oh, well, how good can they be in Kansas? Because, Kansas has just kind of been okay at times, not very good at times. Do not make that mistake this weekend. This is going to be a very challenging series, Now, I think Georgia Tech is better than Kansas, and OU just took two out of three from them. So it's not that Oklahoma can't win. I would just advise people don't take the Hawks lightly.
0: No, certainly not. But hey, you pay attention to some great postseason baseball, some great postseason softball as well with the Women College World Series Finals going on. So still a lot to take in sports-wise. First pitch for the WCWS tonight will be at 7 p.m. The Super Regional for OU and Kansas, Matt, starts on Saturday, correct?
1: Yes. OU and Kansas, okay. and again, very for people good. That aren't familiar, it's a best-of-three series. There's eight best-of-three series around the country. Four of them begin Friday. Four of them begin Saturday. And OU's begins Saturday. Game one is 5 o'clock on ESPN2. Now, I will tell you this. Said the same thing about the regional the other day. There's a game before it on ESPN2 that will probably go past 5 o'clock. So if you're wanting to watch the Sooners on Saturday, probably need to have the ESPN app handy. But 5 o'clock ESPN2 for game one. Sunday's game two is at 5 o'clock. They have not determined what TV channel it'll be on yet. It'll be one of the ESPN networks. So, and then everything is to be determined on Monday.
0: So stay tuned for that. We'll see what that looks like this weekend for the Sooners. This is the Drive of the Sports Animal. Do want to talk about some NFL. I'll get to my gripe later. Does being on the cover of Madden, Matt, mean what it used to mean? Like, when I was growing up, that was a big freaking deal. And now somebody gets on the cover of Madden, I feel like everybody just kind of collectively shrugs. Like, yeah, whatever, not a big deal. This year is going to be Caleb Williams. He'll be on the cover for Madden. The first quarterback since 2024. We've got a long time, Matt, without having a quarterback on the Madden cover since 2024. So we get to replace that.
1: Was that
0: anything to anybody anymore?
1: Who was on 20? Was it Mahomes or Hurts or
0: Josh Allen? Josh Allen.
1: Okay,
0: what I'm reading,
1: yeah. Gotcha.
0: I'm not somebody who has played Madden in over a decade, so I had, right. I had to Google that one.
1: Well, yeah, and I've talked about that before too. I'm not really in necessarily the video game realm like I used to be. So to be honest with you, Matt, I couldn't offer that educated of an opinion if it's still that big of a deal.
0: I just like it. Like, you've got the end with Landry, obviously, who's part of a generation who,
1: right.
0: Like, when I was Landry's age, Madden was one of the most important things to me.
1: Oh, 100%. Yes.
0: Does he care about Madden, or do his friends care about Madden?
1: I think probably some of his friends do. Landry's into other video games besides some of the sports video games. I don't even know if he has Madden. He's got like MLB The Show from a few years ago, but I think Landry's interest in video games lie a little bit elsewhere. Even a lot of the stuff that I played, which has been fun to watch him go back and play, like, you know, Mario and Zelda that I grew up on. But I will say this, it still seems like a big deal, Matt. I don't know about the cover, but to get that 99 rating for Madden, that seems a big deal. Like, I've seen stuff written about that in recent years.
0: Big deal. One of my favorite offseason things is guy gets new Madden rating, and we all argue about if that is if that is accurate. Like, this, like making some player into some arbitrary number, like that means anything at all.
1: Right. Right.
0: That's the stuff that happens in the offseason. We did have Jansen on hold. I guess he dropped. I think I want to talk about the baseball postseason. Call back in, Jansen, and we can get to you on that. 405-900-9957. A couple other NFL-related things, though. Denver has finalized a nearly $46 million purchase agreement for a new stadium site. Got a lot of new stadiums, man, coming up in the NFL. The Browns, the Bills, we think the Bears. Jacksonville, is Jacksonville moving, or are they just heavily renovating their stadium?
1: Heavily renovating,
0: I think they might just
1: be
0: heavily renovating. Okay, but the Chiefs, you know, Washington probably needs a new stadium more than anybody else in the entire league. Obviously, Denver, we just talked about them, and then Tennessee getting a new stadium as well. So that's a decent chunk of the league right there. That's like a fourth of the league that's getting new stadiums.
1: It's all about revenue. It's all about, I mean, why do you think it's happening here? It's all about revenue and the more suites. Yeah, the stadium in Landover is, first of all, it's not like it's ancient. That stadium for the Commanders was built in the late 90s. But attendance in Washington over the last, I don't know, Matt, 15, 20 years, because they haven't been very good on the field, attendance has been so bad, they've taken chunks out of the upper deck, literally. And it looks horrible. It's looked horrible at FedEx Field or whatever they're calling it this week for a while now. So they definitely have needed a new stadium there. Tennessee Stadium, I mean, that's the one that what the Oilers moved, and I think we're playing, were they at the Liberty Bowl in Memphis for a year or two before moving to Nashville? And then, but that stadium's been around for a while. So, yeah, there's, and I did not realize Denver. Did you say Denver? I didn't realize Denver was building a new stadium.
0: Yeah, that's they just finalized this agreement for this, the stadium site. It's $46 million dollar site. And so it's a little different. Like, I understand the way that we funded this, the stadium here in Oklahoma City. And, you know, it's hard for me to be non-biased in that because my livelihood is tied to that, and I do like to see the Thunder remain in Oklahoma City. So it was difficult for me to advocate for a no vote or even go to the polls with the no vote. You know, it was definitely a yes vote on something like that. But I do think it's cool when an ownership group 100% funds a stadium. It's totally privately funded, and there's no taxpayer money. And that's what's happening in Denver. So I do have to give it up to them for that. That's cool if your ownership group can afford that. And you want to go that direction. I think that's really cool. Also, some other NFL news yesterday. The Falcons are signing Drake London to a big contract extension. 4 years, $140 million, potentially worth up to $150, and $100 of that is fully guaranteed. So nearly two-thirds of that contract is fully guaranteed. And it's easy to look at some of Drake London's numbers throughout the years and be like, he's gone over 1,000 yards once. Is that right for Drake London? I'm trying to pull up his stat sheet right now, but I think that's the case for Drake London, who hasn't been in the NFL terribly long, but he's got
1: correct.
0: One 1,000 yard receiving season.
1: Yeah.
0: He had 1,200, had a couple where he got close, had 850 close to, and a couple other 900.
1: Right.
0: Dude is a really, really good receiver and has had some terrible quarterback play in mm-hmm. Atlanta. And so I think that you kind of have to separate those two things and just use your eye test plenty. And when I watch Drake London play, I look at a guy who turns a lot of bad passes into catches. I mean, he's a big body guy. He's very athletic. He's got this incredible catch radius. So you have to, when you are in the NFL, you are in the business of keeping good players around at all costs. And there's all sorts of salary mechanisms that are making it to where you sometimes can't keep those players around, or maybe it doesn't make sense to keep those players around. That's why Micah Parsons is in Green Bay, and that's why Myles Garrett is in Los Angeles now, which I want to get Matt's thoughts on in a second. But when you can lock down those type of players, I think a big-bodied receiver who could cover up, you know, some of the potential poor quarterback play that, I mean, they've got Tua on that roster this year. You know, I don't, that may not necessarily be going anywhere. That makes all the sense in the world to me. So I was, if you're a Falcons fan, I think you need to be happy about the Drake London extension. What do you think about the Miles trade, though? I mean, they don't care about their first round picks in Los Angeles.
1: Forget them picks. I think their attitude might be a little bit stronger than that.
0: A different F word. Yeah,
1: different F word.
0: Exactly.
1: I think Myles Garrett is a first ballot Hall of Famer. He's one of the better pass rushers we've seen in a generation, and the Rams are clearly going for now. You wonder, and it's probably going to be when, you know, I'm sure whenever the Rams flip the corner or turn the corner, whatever the phrase is, Sean McVay will all of a sudden not have an interest to coach there anymore. But the Rams clearly going for now and not going for the future. I don't blame the Browns at all. The Browns are not going to contend this year. I doubt they contend next year in 27. I realize that Garrett is, what I just said, a Hall of Famer and somebody you build around. But at the same time, it seems to me that Cleveland is being kind of realistic about where they're at. And when you can get that kind of value, you know, Jared Verse is a really good player. He's definitely not Myles Garrett, but he's a really good player. They're also getting a 1, a 2, and a 3. I like the deal for Cleveland. I don't mind the deal for the Rams. I don't know. The win... You got to understand, Matt, for 30 years now, I've been scarred by the win-now philosophy of the Dallas Cowboys. You know, when the Cowboys should have, in the late 90s, when I think Jerry was trying to hold on to faint hopes of contending, it just seemed like, you know, they kept signing, you know, their guys and kept trying to kick the can down the road. And eventually, not only did they never get back to where they were, but they fell into the abyss. And I can't help but think, Matt, that at some point with the Rams, that's going to happen again. is for them to just, at some point, they're not going to have any draft assets, and they're going to be lousy for a few years. But that said, this year, they're clearly in win-now mode, and Myles Garrett is a he's more than a superstar. He's a generational kind of a player.
0: At times, I've had the Sam Presti philosophy in fantasy football of hoarding all of the draft picks. I've since gone to the less need philosophy of trading all of your first round picks and seeing what can happen. I'm starting to see the wisdom in that. And of course, there's all different philosophies. Did you see McVay's answer whenever he was asked about it? He said he's a pain in the butt to game plan against, and I'm glad we don't have to do that anymore. And I thought,
1: well, there's something to that.
0: How many times have your NFC Rams played the AFC Browns? It doesn't happen very often.
1: Once every 4 years.
0: A couple times in a decade. You do. So I felt like that was a speaking of Madden. That felt like a very much a video game answer from McVay. But it's a lot better to have that guy on your team, and it makes everybody a whole lot better. Just the amount of game plan attention that you have to focus on a guy like that. The fact that even if he's not getting to the quarterback, sometimes he's still hitting the quarterback. He's at least hurrying and pressuring the quarterback. He's making your back end look a whole lot better. There's no underscoring how big of an addition that is for them. And then I like the AJ Brown one, Matt, for the Patriots. Of course, there's always questions about Mercurial. It always seems like it's a wide receiver who's that way too. And I guess that's just kind of the nature of the position where you're relying on somebody else, but you always have to have yours. And even if you have a chance to win a championship, the need for, your production still matters a whole lot. And I think if you asked AJ Brown, he would say, yeah, it's because I want to help this team win. Getting the ball to me is the best avenue to helping this team win. There's been a lot of smoke in that Eagles locker room the last couple of years. And I think there's been way too much smoke for there to not think there's been some sort of issue, some sort of clash of personalities. Sometimes when you get guys in a new situation, when you turn them over a new leaf, I think it can change things. I think it can kind of refocus the mindset. And it's not as if, Matt, I don't think AJ Brown is there for a long time. I think he's there for a good time with the New England Patriots. He is 28. Not to say that he's done in the next couple of years or anything like that, but this is the last couple of years of his meaningful prime. I think that's a move that the Patriots needed to make. You know, got Romeo Doubs opposite him. I think that's a much better setup than having Romeo Doubs, your wide receiver one, and you're trying to replace Stephon Diggs, who was solid. You know, he was decent for him, but that AJ Brown trade is a little different than the Myles Garrett one, because we knew that one was going to happen for quite a while.
1: It was about the worst kept secret we've seen in sports in I don't know when. I mean, everybody, we all knew this was going to happen. I know Howie Roseman all throughout the offseason continued to say AJ Brown is a Philadelphia Eagle. AJ Brown is a Philadelphia Eagle. Well, you have to say that, because if a trade doesn't happen, you know, you can't just come out publicly and say, yeah, we're looking to move him. I mean, number one, if you don't end up moving him, that makes it look bad. Number two, you got to continue to try as best you can to create some sort of leverage. The one thing Howie Roseman didn't say all offseason is A.J. Brown is going to be a Philadelphia Eagle. He continued to say he is one. So this is, I mean, this is, again, Stevie Wonder could have seen this coming. I did think it was interesting what Jordan Mailata had to say, the left tackle for the Eagles. He said in a roundabout way, it sounds terrible, but thank God it's over. It was a slow pain of just, is he in or is he out? I do think, and A.J. Brown's a terrific receiver, a tremendous player, but he has been very vocal about his frustrations, and I think there's an element here where the Eagles can just turn the page. It allows them to just move on. I'm not here to say that A.J. Brown was destroying the locker room. I wasn't in the Philadelphia Eagles locker room, so I don't know if that was the case. I do agree with you, though, Matt. Where there's smoke, usually there's some sort of fire. It may not be a five-alarm, you know, forest fire or anything, but where there's that much smoke, there had to be some fire. And so they get a one and a five for him.
0: Either. Doesn't mean it's all his fault either.
1: No, I mean, there, no, you know, it does not.
0: Could have been a personality clash. Could have been a leadership void at times. I know people are on Jalen Hurts about being too stoic. One quick Myles Garrett wrinkle I want to throw at you before we hit a timeout. I just read this from Ari Mirov. The third rounder that the Browns will see from the Rams would become a first-round pick if Los Angeles trades Garrett to another AFC North team, the Steelers, the Ravens, or the Bengals. So the third round pick that the Browns got back from the Rams would become a first round pick if LA trades Garrett to another AFC North team that is not the Browns.
1: Well,
0: I didn't know that was I didn't know that was allowed. I didn't know you could put that kind of condition on.
1: I can't imagine that happening though. You know, I would be
0: Way. They don't want to give up an extra one for. They already gave up Jared Verse and a one for Miles Garrett. They don't want to give up another one to Cleveland for that. So I guess that's just some insurance for not having to go and play against that guy, I guess. But it's interesting. I didn't know you could bake that into the draft pick. All right, this is the Drive of the Sports Handle. We're going to get to your text on the Johnny Starkle Brother text line. Come up next here, 405-900-9957. We are here today at Johnson's of Kingfisher. Forget the nonsense. Drive to Johnson's. We'll be right back on the Sports Animal.
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0: Welcome back to The Drive on The Sports Animal. Appreciate you listening. Somebody on the 405 asks, is Denver Stadium going to be open or a dome? What if I told you it was going to be both, Matt? What if I told you it was going to be both
1: really?
0: Open and a dome? It's going to be one of those retractable ones, actually.
1: Okay, I did not know that.
0: I think that makes a bunch of sense. You know how I feel, Matt, about these stadiums in the NFL. I don't want all of them to be cookie cutter. I don't want all of them to be the same, mostly just because I have this attachment for NFL films and some of those old ones where the elements were playing a part. I just think that is a part of the game. Easy for me to say, not having to participate, not sitting in the stands, certainly not on the sidelines or in the game or anything like that. But I think that's just part of football. So I don't want to see every single stadium go to a dome. But if you are opening a stadium and you want to host events there, especially in Denver, Matt, you probably better have some sort of retractable dome or better have some sort of plan if you want to have anything else there. Because during the winter months, it can be obviously pretty difficult to host stuff like that. So, yeah, it's going to be both. Going to be
1: well,
0: both.
1: Yeah, I mean, that's the deal. If you want to be able to host concerts, if you want to be able to host Final Fours, things of that nature, no chance you're doing that without a roof.
0: No, that's absolutely correct. 405-900-9957. Josh was asking about Aaron Donald. He says if he can come back and be anywhere close to himself, it's not going to be fair. And they said, never mind. I just realized Aaron Donald retired. He technically did, but there's no telling if you retire. You can always come back. Apparently, the Rams are interested in a reunion with him.
1: Did you see his quote?
0: Aaron Donald's?
1: Yes.
0: No.
1: So Pat McAfee said on his show yesterday that he actually texted Aaron Donald about returning. And according to Pat McAfee, Donald replied, quote, "It for sure got me thinking." So do with that what you will. He retired in 24, so he was only out for one season, only played 10 years. Now, when I say only, I realize a defensive tackle in the NFL, 10 years can feel like 20, so I understand that. The point is, I would imagine Aaron Donald's got something left in the tank. I would say worth keeping an eye on.
0: I think it's worth keeping an eye on, too. And, you know, playing on the same defensive line as Myles Garrett plays on.
1: Oof.
0: I mean, how do you divvy up the attention?
1: Man.
0: How do you divvy up the resources on who you need to game plan for? I mean, obviously you need to start with Myles Garrett because Aaron Donald is not prime Aaron Donald, but you would still think he's a guy that you got to pay attention to.
1: Oh, 100%.
0: Absolutely.
1: Absolutely. He's another first-bound Hall of Famer.
0: Out of the 918, and this is a pretty hot take, so prepare yourself. I hope Wimby understands that if he loses in the finals, he will no longer be eligible to be in any conversation with Michael Jordan. I did not realize, Matt, that we were even starting
1: what?
0: To have those conversations about Victor Wembanyama three years in. So that's not really how I'm thinking about it. I appreciate you getting out ahead of that hot take because with every great player in the NBA, inevitably you got to talk about their comparison to another great NBA player. But I was not thinking that's the case. And I don't think anybody is going to go to the NBA Finals, Matt, that many times in this era of the NBA and go undefeated. So if that's the case, and I'm going to say what a lot of people probably think, there's never going to be another Jordan. How about that?
1: I'll co-sign that. I didn't know that. I'm with you. I didn't know that there was a conversation involving those two. This is not a criticism of Wembanyama. Everybody can see what he could be capable of achieving. If I mean, okay, so let's. I agree with you. I don't think he's going to go to the finals that many times. But if Victor Wembanyama wins like 9 out of 10, like, you're telling me, to me, that would be more impressive than Jordan winning 6 of 6. I don't know. I just, you know how I feel about the conversations, you know, with individual players getting all the credit for team success. I'm not too high on that.
0: Did you see the treatment that Eric Corkey is getting in San Antonio? You know who I'm talking about when I say Eric Corkey?
1: I don't think I do. No.
0: It's simply the Corkey who picked the Western Conference Finals.
1: Oh,
0: and
1: okay.
0: Every single result was like, you throw a ball up there. There's two different waste baskets. One is the Spurs
1: right.
0: waste
1: yes.
0: basket. One is the Thunder one. And whichever one the ball goes into, that team gets a win. And that Corkey picked every single game correctly. So Eric Corkey is in San Antonio and has arrived with a security detail and a mob around him.
1: Okay. So. Now, I did have somebody ask me about, now that I know what you're talking about, I did have somebody ask me about that before Game 7. And this person said, you know that Eric Corkey picked the Spurs to win. Okay, so I guess my question would be, are we for sure that everything was on the level with that? Like, or could there have been two different videos? I don't know. I guess in this day and age, man, I'm so skeptical of all that.
0: No, I just had this conversation with Gideon. I mean, they edited one.

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1: Apparently there is an outrage that is happening right now in certain corners of the internet. In, for lack of a better term, woke America, the woke crusades rage on. Even people who are way out on the left fringe, if they step out of line on anything, they get swarmed. And I have to say, in a Schadenfreude sort of way, I love that for them. They've created this problem, and now they are reaping what they have sown.
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0: Brett, my buddy was over here watching the game last Sunday, and I watched him hold his phone about 6 inches from his face, trying to check his fantasy lineup. Then the score graphic comes up on the TV, and he's squinting at it like it's written in Greek.
1: Oh, I see where this is going. He blamed the TV, right?
0: He blamed the TV. He blamed the lighting. He blamed his phone.
1: Well, he didn't blame the actual problem. That was me 2 years ago. I remember vividly. I put up with it way longer than I should have. And then I finally went and saw Dr. Bilardo at Advanced Laser and Cataract Center.
0: And now?
1: Now I watch the game like a normal person. 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I don't squint at things anymore. And I'll tell you what I tell all my friends, they don't push you into anything there. 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
1: There's no reason for the business community to get way out on a limb making demands or ultimatums or the types of things that we saw back in 2020 and 2021. I never said that I wanted to bully companies from leaning left or trying to placate or pander to lefties to then do the opposite and become very right wing. I just wanted them to be neutral.
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2: A for me, but what I've learned is there's a lot of people who watch basketball who don't really care as much about winning or losing as other parts of the game.
3: I think there's people that want to watch basketball just so they have a reason to gripe about officiating. That's what it seems like to me. I mean, I saw
2: those
3: somebody
2: people like former hall monitors or something, and they like need an outlet or what?
3: Yeah, people that always wanted to make an excuse about why they didn't achieve something. Boy, I'm really getting in trouble here. I saw somebody on Facebook a few days ago that I really have a lot of respect for, and this person basically said the same thing. Like, we have gotten to a point, you know, where are we at in society today? As Mike Gundy famously said 19 years ago, we have become obsessed as sport. And I say we, the collective we, have become obsessed about officiating. I'll say what I said last series, Matt. I cannot imagine sitting down to watch a sporting event, particularly a championship sporting event between two tremendous teams, and spending so much energy on officiating. I don't get it. I've believe it or not, man, this may be hard to believe. I've never paid $1 for a ticket to go watch the officials.
2: Oh, man, I can't wait to go see Tyler Ford tonight, man. I'm going to put on my Tyler Ford black and gray jersey with the Air Emirates logo on it and suit up, and I'm going to bring my whistle to the game, too.
3: I don't get it.
2: That would be really funny, though, and I have seen people dressed up as officials to the game. But, yeah, no, I'm going to say something that's probably going to be controversial, and probably 99% of people disagree with me on this, and I heard the Morning Animals discussing this, and it kind of got me off and thinking about it. I think when you account for where the game is at today, the athleticism, how big and fast and strong and tall and athletic as everybody is.
3: It's harder than ever.
2: I think when you look at the way that the game is played, not only is it harder than ever to officiate, it is dang near impossible. And I think given the circumstances, NBA officiating largely does a pretty good job. Again, I know that's controversial. There's probably nobody in the world that agrees with me, but I think when you watch a game, like just go, like do yourself a favor. Go back and watch the 1995 NBA Finals or what, you know, name your game during the Jordan era or the Magic era, or the Bird era, or anything like that. The amount of player movement is very little compared to ways it was a less complicated game. And that's not to take away any credit for them or try to give too much credit to the way that the game is played now. But now it's commonplace for seven footers to be running out to the 3-point line. You know, now it's commonplace to have to cover, the entire front court instead of, you know, just your little portion in a phone booth there. I think NBA officiating for where the game is at today, while not perfect, does a good enough job. And instead, what does everybody focus on? Exactly what you're talking about, Matt. And that applies to Thunder fans. That applies to everybody in the league. There's way too much focus on something where I think it's good enough. Is it great? Is it perfect? Absolutely not. But it is nearly impossible to officiate correctly 100% of the time. And that happens with umpires too, Matt. Umpires are like 90% accurate, and we always focus on the calls that they get wrong. I think it's pretty amazing that they're 90% accurate.
3: Got a couple of texts about this on the Johnny's Text Nation line. Scooby texted us a screenshot of a social media post that I think has a lot of truth to it. We live in a TikTok society with little critical thought. People scroll endlessly on their couches while the actual game is on the TV. AI-driven agendas, programming narratives, so on and so forth. I do think there's some truth to that, Matt, and I've talked about this, about how I've had to adjust how when I'm watching a game. There was a few years ago where I found myself, Matt, just on Twitter throughout the entire game, and then I look up at the end of the game and I'm like, what the heck just happened? Because I'm sitting there on Twitter trying to see what people are saying about the, and I'm just like, I can only speak for myself, okay? Everybody has a right to watch however they want to watch. You do you. But I have to focus on the game. I want to focus on the game. I want to watch what happens, not just tweet out every 5 seconds while the game is going on. I know I sound like an old man, but that's the way

0: I just feel like I consume it better that way.
1: And even beyond that too, like by the way, I do the same thing. It's like automatic. Open phone, open app, scroll. It's like you don't even think about it, and that's kind of scary how you can do that, and how that becomes the primary way you consume it, and not the real way to consume it, which is just watching and formulating your own thoughts, like it's been done for a long time, long time, way longer than social media has been around. But like even going beyond that to like some of the national media conversation about it that doesn't take place on social media but takes place on TV and on podcasts and even on in this format and sports talk and all that sort of stuff, I don't need anybody, Matt, to be positive 100% of the time. In fact, I think if you are positive 100% of the time, you probably take away some credibility, because if everything is great all the time, then you know what is – How can I really trust your opinion? How do you really have any credibility when, oh, look at this, there's nothing to worry about here. No, it's all good all the time. Like, I think that you need to, first of all, be who you are. But I think second of all, you need to not try to soft pedal anything or sugarcoat anything. I think it's a mistake, though, to go the complete opposite direction. When you're only focusing on things that are wrong with this game, it's like there's a lot of things that are going really, really well with this game right now. And I think some people's focus is in entirely the wrong direction. Like, I love a bit, Matt. I love a good joke, but I do think some guys should leave it for the comedian. So like that Jay Williams Life Alert thing that he did, that bit, I'm like, yeah, there's 20 other things that are happening in this series that are so high level and I think are worth discussing, and this is what you're spending your valuable airtime talking about. I don't get that. I don't need you to, again, to be positive all the time, but I do need you to like try to highlight some of the things that are worth watching the sport, because if it's not worth watching, then why is it worth watching you?
0: I'm gonna send in the last 3 minutes to the OAB, because that's well put, and I agree with everything.
1: It's just it drives me crazy. But this conversation we've been having now for several months, so I'm sure there's some people who are like, God, I'm sick of hearing about this. But it keeps happening, and I think it's not a Thunder thing. This didn't start with a Thunder. This started a while ago, but now it's kind of festering and turning into something else. But I hope there's a focus in this NBA Finals about what I think is going to be a high level basketball series. You know, if it is, I hope there's the focus on that versus like some of the other stuff that distracts, I think, from the product at hand. This is the Driveline Sports Animal, 405-900-9957, 405-900-WWLF. Jansen says, how about just be organic and original? I think both those are some good words to use here. And by the way, there are so many of those voices that are out there, just because there are ones that are centered. I do have some really good stuff coming up for you here in about 10 minutes on Stephen A. Smith and him talking about the Kawhi Leonard and the Steve Ballmer situation. It's interesting to hear how he changes his tone when he talks about Steve Ballmer versus Kawhi Leonard. But you don't have to listen to him. You know, there's a bunch of other people out there who are doing a ton of original content that is that's worth listening to. So I think, you know, if you're listening to that stuff, part of that's on you too. It's like you need to go seek out probably some different voices at that point, instead of listening to the one that you know is going to make you mad, and you're only listening to it because you're addicted to it, because you know he's going to make you feel that way. It's like, why don't you seek out somebody who actually maybe knows what they're talking about, and if they have a positive slant on it, then so be it. And it can be negative as well. And there's a lot of good people out there who are doing a lot of great work. This is the Drive on the Sports Animal. I got to get to one gripe for you, Matt. Here, this has got nothing to do with sports at all. Do you pick up your groceries at all? You go grocery shopping? Does Kristen do that? How's that get done in your house?
0: Kristen does that, and normally she will order online and go pick up. Occasionally, she will have them delivered. But no, I do not grocery shop. Kristen handles that for us.
1: I've since transitioned to, and we probably both do it about equally, I would say, just because I like to get my stuff and I like to cook. But the way that I pick up groceries, Matt, has been changed. I don't like to go to the grocery store anymore. I like to do the pickup thing. You know what I'm talking about?
0: Oh yeah, that's what Kristen, I would say, 90% of the time does.
1: Okay, do they tell the pickers, and I know they work hard, and I go in there to Walmart and I see them working hard. I know that's the case.
0: Mm-hmm.
1: But I'm legitimately wondering, do they tell them, and this could be any grocery store, by the way. This is any experience I've had with grocery pickup. Do they tell them, you should give them the not good produce? Anything you see that looks good, let's not give them that. Let's give them actually something that looks splotchy and something that doesn't even look fit for human consumption right now. Because it does feel that way at times.
0: The one complaint I've ever had about the folks that select the groceries for you to go pick up, doggone it, I'm trying to remember, there was some product that was replaced And it was almost, I don't think it was this, but it was like we had ordered a 12-pack of Mountain Dew and they gave a Sprite or something. Like it was something that was totally not what we ordered, but oh no, that's the same thing. I can't even remember what it was now. There were, I think I remember what it was now, actually. So I love strawberry Newtons. Love them. One time they gave us Fig Newtons instead. Completely different. Not anywhere close to being the same.
1: That's a different vibe. That's a different vibe.
0: They thought, whoever was thought, oh, well, I mean, that's the same. Newtons is whatever. No, they taste much, much different. That's the part I can't understand.
1: Ask if there's a replacement. I mean, I think that they're supposed to. So that's frustrating. I say when I get an onion that looks like it has the plague, I'm like, there's no way this is going to go good for me if I cook that or try to eat that, or especially give that to my pregnant wife. So anything like produce related, I've actually left out and gone out to get on my own. And anything like canned or anything that I'm like, okay, there's no way this could be messed up if you just go and grab it off the shelf. I swear. And anything meat related too, Matt, you go and get some ground beef and it's like, oh, the best buy date for this was yesterday, so I better cook this today, and I better hope it's okay.
0: The Best Buy date was during the Reagan administration. We just had a text that said the exact same thing. Always, this person always does pick up, but this person says they run in for produce and meat. They cannot be trusted. By the way, I know you didn't mean it like this, but I love taking things out of context because that's like our society. I love the way you just said.
1: Yes.
0: You don't want to give an onion that looks like it has the plague to your pregnant wife, insinuating that once Rachel gives birth,
1: when she's not pregnant,
0: it'll be just fine. Once Dante comes around the bend, like in October or November sometime, hey honey, you're back to the horrible vegetables again. I know you didn't mean it that way, but it just that tickled me. I'm probably the only one.
1: Maybe subconsciously. Now I'm more worried about that that kind of thing. But it drives me crazy.
0: Okay.
1: It drives me crazy. Talk about first world problems, by the way.
0: I know it is.
1: Maybe the definition of
0: it totally is, and I'm with you on that. I'm sensitive to complaining about first world problems. Johnny's Text Nation line, and this listener has a good point. I deliver groceries, and if you have substitutions enabled, you need to be available to accept or deny them. I understand the concept of substitutions. I'll tell you what, you know, Matt, now that I think about it, it may not have been Fig Newtons for strawberry Newtons. It may have been an off-brand of strawberry fruit and cake that they replaced the actual strawberry Newtons from. It may have been like Great Value or something like that, and it was nowhere close to the same flavor and consistency of an actual Newton.
1: Yeah,
0: so.
1: More like okay value,
0: yeah. If
1: like
0: that.
1: Decent value,
0: yeah.
1: And I'm trying to be generous here, but it's just I'm just wondering. Like I'm not even casting judgment. I'm just like, is that an instruction that you are given? Like, don't give the best looking stuff. In fact, if you give the worst stuff, so that we can get rid of it, the stuff that's going to sit there all day long, we're going to have to throw out anyway. If you give that to people, go ahead and do that. I just want to know if that is the case. Again, no judgment, and especially for the people who are doing what they're told. I mean, if you're just doing your job, then you know we're all doing jobs, and you certainly don't want to get on the wrong side of whoever's giving you orders. So no judgment here. This is the driving sports animal.
0: I think we may have just unearthed a conspiracy theory here. I may get in trouble, but whatever. Won't be the first time. What if I won't mention any stores by name. I don't think I have to.
1: We're not talking about any store in specific. Just maybe as an example.
0: What if these stores and these people that work at these stores and do the shopping for people, what if they are instructed to give the online shoppers the crappy stuff so that the best stuff stays out amongst the customers, and so the customers actually have to come inside? Is there any data to when somebody comes inside, they're more likely to buy more, or they're more likely to impulse purchase? You know, I mean, if you're standing in line to check out, you know, and you see, boy, that candy bar would be really good right now. You can't do that online. What if that is something that Big Grocery wants us to do?
1: It all makes sense. It's like they're giving you this option that you think is better, so you realize the original way is much better, and so you spend more money that way, buying tabloids and buying Hubba Bubba from the checkout line. I do need another crossword booklet, though, pretty soon. So I might need to hit up the grocery store just to do that.
0: Now, wait a minute now. Is Hubba Bubba what I think it is? Is that what you're getting?
1: The bubble gum brand.
0: Oh,
1: what did
0: okay.
1: you think I was talking about?
0: I thought you may have been talking about some form of literature. I did not know. I took that in the wrong direction.
1: I see what you mean. No, I get that from a different place. That's definitely an in-person purchase.
0: Yeah, well, it better
1: definitely
0: be.
1: Not one I would do
0: online.
1: Yeah,
0: I'm not letting anybody else. Right.
1: This is the Drive on the Sports Animal. Crazy Ed says, I hate to break it to you guys. A lot of people fill out orders. Don't give up blank. I think I understand that being the case. I might be in the same position if I were performing that task as well. I just didn't know if that was a directive given to these pickers, to these personal shoppers. I didn't know if that was the case. All right, pardon my digression there, but had to get it off my chest. Coming back, speaking of digression, it's the Audio Buffet. We have a wide ranging of cuisines here for you, so you can get full here. So we'll get to that when we return here to Johnson's of Kingfisher. Forget the nonsense. Drive to Johnson's here on 98.1 FM, WWLS, Sports Animal.
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1: Drive on the Sports Animal here today at Johnson's of Kingfisher. Forget the nonsense. Drive to Johnson's. Where you're going to find out why you get a dealer for life. Family owned since 1927. Been that way for a reason. All right, let's get to our audio buffet here. I did not mention, Matt, in all the great NFL news that we had with the Myles Garrett getting traded and A.J. Brown getting traded, he did have a big name signing. I don't think this would be a big impact signing, but Odell Beckham re-signed with the New York Giants. That is one of those guys, Matt, who come August or really come September and October, people would be like, hey, should I start the Odell Beckham or should I start this other wide receiver who's in the 60s or 70s or 80s? And I'll be like, whoever is not Odell Beckham, probably more than likely. But hey, a lot of good feelings. And obviously you remember that one-handed catch. That was one of the greatest catches that we have ever seen. There's a guy named James Austin Johnson who works for, he does Saturday Night Live now, does a lot of great impressions. He was asked by Eli Manning on Peyton's Places to do a version of that call, the Odell Beckham one-handed catch, in the voice of Bob Dylan. Here's what that sounds like.
14: Doing the play-by-play for my touchdown pass to Odell Beckham with that one-handed catch.
15: All right. Oh, Eli's got the ball. He's going back. Oh, this looks like a very desperate pass. Oh, it looks like Odell Beckham just caught it with one hand. Oh, to dance beneath the diamond skies with one hand catching ball.
0: That's pretty good.
1: Did he say desperate skies or disparate skies? With Bob Dylan, it could be either. You never know.
0: I thought he said, I think he meant to say disparate, but it sounded like desperate to me.
1: But kind of like when people from New Zealand say eggs, they say eggs. But
0: they do. I didn't know that. I didn't know they that people eggs. New Zealand said that. Okay.
1: Eggs and beacon. It's kind of what they say. Well, I mean, that's the sort of the Bob Dylan accent.
0: I mean, that's the way people from Philadelphia say eagles. They say eagles.
1: Eagles.
0: Yeah.
1: They do. That's true. But they still know how to spell it correctly.
0: Unless
1: you're the mayor. She definitely messed that up one time.
0: Oh, I remember that. Oh, my word. Well, I mean, you understand that, 8 or 9 times a year, Eagles fans get together and practice spelling their team name. you know.
1: E-L-G-S-E-S. Ooh. Elkses. That's how she spelled it. Go Elkses. Not the case whatsoever. This next selection is from NBA Finals Media Day. I like a little honesty, especially in the face of a question that is maybe as leading of a question as I have ever heard. Here's Stephon Castle from yesterday's NBA Finals Media Day.
0: One moment. Hold on 1 second.
1: Efforting on the okay, sports here we go. Animal. Here we go.
16: You know, the NBA is full of big, strong guys, many of whom who seem to topple to the floor a lot with contact. It was suggested during the earlier rounds this spring that some of your guys, and you in particular, that doesn't seem to happen. You absorb the contact, you're strong, you're not looking to sell calls, embellish anything. Are you leaving some gamesmanship on the table by not doing that, or does this get into that whole ethical hoops stuff in terms of playing it straight?
17: I don't really know how to answer that. I sell calls too sometimes. I mean, I can't lie. But I mean, it's really just a feel thing, especially in the playoffs, you know. If it's too egregious, you know, the refs aren't gonna bail you out. You know, they're gonna make the two teams, they're gonna make the better team win. So I think just taking it game by game and not trying to put yourself at a disadvantage, I don't really think it's about, you know, selling calls or not trying to sell calls to make yourself look, you know, a certain type of way. I think we talk to the refs a lot, especially me in particular, but most of the times they're right. So, just having a short-term memory. I mean, whether you fall down or not, if you get the call or you don't get the call, it's not really something you can change. So, I think for us, just playing the game and seeing how the refs calling it.
1: Okay, that's okay. That's the end of that clip there. First of all, respect. Need to give some respect to Stephon Castle for recognizing that more than his own fan base does. He's like, yeah, I sell calls every once in a while. Everybody sells calls. But second of all, what the hell kind of question was that, man? Those are the worst questions I have ever heard.
0: I don't know the name of that reporter. Was his publication something the effect of, you know, welovespursforever.com or something? Yeah. I mean,
1: Spurs State Propaganda. .tx.
0: Yeah.
1: Can I hear that question one more time? Because that was like one of the most leading questions I've ever heard. Stephon Castle did not want to really go down that that avenue.
16: You know, the NBA is full of big, strong guys, many of whom who seem to topple to the floor a lot with contact. It was suggested during the earlier rounds this spring that some of your guys, and you in particular, that doesn't seem to happen. You absorb the contact, you're strong, you're not looking to sell calls, embellish anything. Are you leaving some gamesmanship on the table by not doing that, or does this get into that whole ethical hoops stuff in terms of playing it straight?
1: Oh man.
0: Quality journalism.
1: I mean, Guillermo could have asked a better question than that, and he was there.
0: I would have liked
1: to hear from him better.
0: Props to Castle for saying the truth. Like, you know, I sell calls. I mean, that's, we've talked so much about this. I think it's part of the game. I think if you can sell a call to get to the free throw line, now what you have to be careful of, and we've talked about this with SGA and others, is that you go to the ground often enough, and eventually they're not going to call it, and it's going to be 5-on-4 the other way. So, the whole ethical that stuff hits a nerve.
1: Is there a difference? Because I feel like people use these synonymously, flopping, selling calls, and foul baiting. Are all those three the same things, or are there levels to that? Are there what's the word I'm looking for? Some meaning to those that separates them just a little bit.
0: I think they're all in the same family. I agree. Flopping has a connotation of there was very little to no contact, and you act like you were just shot by a howitzer. It seems that flopping, you know,
1: selling a call is like a little above, a step above that.
0: Yes,
1: it seems like.
0: Yes. There was contact.
1: But you embellished it.
0: Embellish, yeah. You know, accentuate whatever.
1: And then foul baiting, I feel like that's its own kind of category where, okay, you didn't just do that once. You did that routinely over and over. But those kind of get used synonymously, and I don't really see those things being the same.
0: Foul baiting to me has a connotation of premeditation. I'm going to do something specifically to draw a foul. I'm not trying to score. I'm not trying to pass. I'm going to do something specifically to get a foul, which I've talked about this before. I don't understand why more people, when somebody gets in foul trouble, when someone's one foul away from fouling out, whether it's four in college or five in the NBA, I don't understand why more people don't. Like, was it Wembanyama the other day that they got five on him? And I don't understand why more teams don't go straight at guys who are in significant foul trouble. I've never understood that. Now, I'm not a coach, but I've never understood that.
1: At one point in time, Kaysen gets the ball in the front court, and it is he and Wimby. That is it. There is nobody else within 15 feet, at least. And you could hear the crowd rise, and like, yep. Oh, here we go. And then
0: yes.
1: Kaysen kind of
0: yep.
1: never minded it. He kind of U-turned that one. And Shea had an opportunity as well that I can remember that they chose not to take.
0: I know exactly what you're talking about, because I remember, and you were there, but that came through on TV. I know exactly what you're talking about.
1: Yeah, you could hear the crowd get
0: yes.
1: anxious, like, go. And then they didn't. You could hear everybody kind of like go, exhale, and be like,
0: again,
1: oh. Like it was.
0: I'm not a basketball coach. I don't pretend to be nearly as smart as any of those guys over there. I just don't understand, especially when you've got somebody with five fouls on them, why not drive and, you know, jump stop or pump fake or something. Try to get him in the air. I don't know. Maybe that's just too simple of a way of thinking. It probably is. I've just never understood
1: that. Well, two things that I can think about. Number one, when you go after somebody with the intention of trying to foul them out, sometimes that can get out of your own offense. I've seen that happen before. It's like where teams like bog down. And number two, like what are the odds of you being able to draw that foul? What are the odds of them fouling him out in game 7 of the NBA Finals, you know, versus the likelihood that something not good is going to happen for
0: you?
1: I can at least see why you might think those things rather than just going ahead and trying to do that.
0: You're right, and I think that's probably the answer, because doing things like that with that specific intention probably does get you out of what you're really trying to do offensively. And again, this is where I've seen it before. Yeah, no, I think so. I can remember OU was playing Kansas, and this was about like 25 years ago. And I remember, I think it may have been Jabari Brown for OU, who people may not remember him, but shot blocker, really good interior defender, rim protector, that kind of player. And this is still when Roy Williams was coaching at Kansas. And like the first two plays of the game, now granted, this is not at the end of the game, you're trying to foul someone out, but the first two plays of the game, they go right at Jabari Brown and they get him in foul trouble immediately. And this is when they had Collison and I forget the other big guy that played with him. I don't know if Scott Pollard was still there or not, but Collison definitely was. And I thought, that is so simple, it's brilliant. Get the rim protector in foul trouble right away. And I think Brown had to sit out the rest of the first half because he had two fouls. You know, I don't know. I agree there that can get you out of what you want to do offensively. At the same time, though,
1: I'm just trying to come up with an explanation.
0: You'd like to
1: do that.
0: I just think the reward might be worth the risk in that situation.
1: I don't want to leave people unsatisfied, Matt, because we did invite them to the buffet. So I do want to get in a couple more here, and we'll be quick on these. But in honor of the Women's College World Series, which the finals begins tonight between Texas and Texas Tech, I don't know if I gave you 10 guesses at this. I said, hey, there's a Texas player, and she's got as weird of a superstition as you could possibly have relating to softball. And that gets her in the frame of mind. I gave you 10 guesses as to what it was. Even if I told you there was something weird that she eats, there's something strange that she eats, and that is what gives her her superpowers. That is her superstition when it comes to softball. I don't know if you could guess 50 times and guess what it was, but I was kind of floored by this from Holly Rowe about a Texas player.
18: I have some sources in the Texas dugout who have given me an incredible story on Hannah Wells. She has a superstition dating back to childhood that if she sees a ladybug, she eats it for good luck, swallows it whole.
19: What?
18: And so I was told that at the SEC tournament in Kentucky, she had a nice home run and she had ingested a ladybug before that.
0: Yeah, you could have given me 10,000 guesses.
1: Yeah, eating a ladybug.
0: You could have given me 10 million guesses. I wouldn't have come up with that.
1: I don't know what you would have come up with. Like, I don't know, like a little bit of dirt or something like that. You'd like probably get there before. And I know ladybugs are symbols of good luck. I don't know where eating them. I don't, like, how did her brain go there? Like, yeah, I thought just seeing a ladybug was good enough to get the good luck from it. I didn't know you had to eat it as well. There's people on the Johnny's text line who clearly heard Holly Rowe say that because they quote-unquote guessed it. But good job if you did guess that off the top. Okay, one more here, and we'll hold some of this over for tomorrow. We're going to have an extra visit to the audio buffet. Two times in 1 week, twice in 2 days.
0: You
1: got to
0: eat tomorrow, too. I mean, you know.
1: You got to eat every day, baby. Yeah. That's exactly right. This is from a long-form YouTube piece about YouTube and on YouTube about ESPN and journalism. And about how sports journalism is dead, essentially. But there's two clips here, and these are like cuts up of the way that Stephen A. Smith talked about this Clipper situation, and the preponderance of evidence that suggests that they tried to mitigate the salary cap, that they tried to circumvent that and go around it and get him this no-show job with this endorsement with this company Aspiration. And there's a ton of proof out there to at least make you think about it. And I don't think there's anybody who could look at that and be like, yeah, Steve Ballmer is exonerated. I got no doubt in my mind that there's no way he's guilty of that. Like, I think when you look at the mountain of evidence that Pablo Torre and others have accumulated, you have to look and be like, huh, that is really, really strange. But it's interesting when you hear the way that Stephen A. talks about it. So here's a little bit of what that sounds like.
19: Well, first of all, props to Steve Ballmer for showing up and doing the interview. I'm going to always give Steve Ballmer the benefit of the doubt. I think that he's a treasure for the NBA, a treasure to the league. I'm certainly going to give this man the benefit of the doubt because he's done a lot for the league. And he deserves the benefit of the doubt, but he deserves the benefit of the doubt. And I think that he deserves the benefit of the doubt. The biggest focal point for all of this should be Kawhi Leonard. That's what made me pause. Not because of Steve Ballmer, not because of the Clippers, because of him.
20: Look at the difference between how he talks about each of them.
19: Kawhi Leonard blackmailed the Los Angeles Clippers. I spoke to Steve Ballmer last night for a second, and he's pretty hurt. That's the Kawhi Leonard I know. Doing nothing and getting paid for it. He's one of the owners that is beloved by a lot of people. He is the worst superstar I have ever seen. I know a lot of people within the Clippers organization. I think they're first class. I got a lot of love for them. I got a lot of personal relationships. He should give lessons on the perks that he has received. And Steve Ballmer is one of my favorite owners in the league. I just think that he's a good man.
20: And from what I saw, this was how a lot of people at ESPN handled this story. They either seemed completely dismissive of it, or they just like stammered through a video like they're being held at gunpoint.
21: You know, as far as with this, which is being reported.
22: A journalist like me, if I found that out, yeah. I might say, hey, you owe me a favor, but I'm not reporting that you got upwards of $28 million for a no-show. I'm not trying to get on Kawhi's bad side. I'm not trying to get on Steve Ballmer's bad side.
20: I mean, Steve Ballmer, he's the richest owner in the NBA.
19: A treasure to...
20: Of course, that week, the ultimate company man, Stephen A.
1: All right, that's good enough there, Matt. I'm starting to think that Stephen A. is going to give Ballmer the benefit of the doubt. I don't know what gives
0: what makes
1: me
0: you say that.
1: That feeling, probably the dozens of times in which he said that over the summertime. But that, I mean, and you heard some other voices in there, really shows you how transactional all of this is and how afraid certain people are to cross certain lines because that might stop them from having a source or anything like that. And I don't think this is some conspiracy that goes all the way to the top. I don't think Steve Ballmer is additionally funneling money to Stephen A. to promote his agenda. I just think that Stephen A. is, Matt, you ever heard the term useful idiot before?
0: I have.
1: It sounds really mean, but it's like somebody who doesn't really fully understand the situation or doesn't really care to understand the situation, I think is more accurate with Stephen A.
0: Kind of hitting close to home here, you know.
1: Well, there's, I mean, you're a very useful, intelligent person, actually. Not a useful idiot, but and that's that sounds a lot worse than I mean it to be. But it's just somebody like he. I think he understands what it means to protect the shield.
0: Yeah,
1: and a guy like Steve Ballmer is incredibly wealthy. In fact, wealthier than a lot of other owners in the NBA combined. When you pull all their money together, he is wealthier than a lot of other owners combined. I think he understands, as he told us many, many times, the force that he is for good. But I think to take that a step further and be like, okay, that means that he cannot be guilty, and that means that this is all Kawhi Leonard's fault, that seems like a little bit of a miscalibration to me. So interesting the tone that he strikes when he talks about both of those guys. Given the benefit of the doubt to Steve Ballmer, who's got all the money in the world to spend his way out of the situation.
0: Literally.
1: And not to Kawhi Leonard, who also has quite a bit of money, but it pales in comparison to Steve Ballmer's. Kind of crazy. So you just got to remember that. Everybody's got an agenda. Everybody's got a side to push. And just because somebody is throwing an opinion out there does not mean that it's necessarily backed up by anything. Just that they are throwing out what they believe to be true, or even worse, what they think should be true, because it's better for their network and better for the game. So I thought that was a little crazy. Wanted to share that with you guys. All right, this is The Drive on Sports Animal. More audio buffet coming your way tomorrow, as we ran out of time there. This is The Drive here at Johnson's of Kingfisher, 98.1 FM, WWLS, The Sports Animal.
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1: Welcome back to the drive of The Sports Animal. I got some breaking college football news for you, Matt. NC State and Virginia were scheduled to play a game in Brazil. That has been canceled and moved to Charlottesville. So sorry to all of you who have a trip booked to Brazil. Brazil in 2 months, but that game has now been relocated to Charlottesville. So I hope you enjoy Brazil, or at least can get your money back, or bought some travel insurance or something like that. But like, what? I understand trying to go international, and I don't even necessarily hate the idea, but like, for this game in particular, like, UVA fans really going to fill the stadium in Brazil? That's absolutely ridiculous. So yeah, that was that's not shocking that happened, Matt, but the proximity is a little shocking, because that's not all that far away, a little over 2 months away.
0: I can't imagine anybody thinking that was a good idea. I mean, without being able to see, I mean, was the government of Brazil paying them millions of dollars to do this? I doubt it. Oh, man.
1: I mean, usually the answer here is their return on investment was not worth the 100%. Was not worth the squeeze.
0: But how could people not seen that beforehand? I mean, that's crazy. I don't know.
1: In general, college football games should be played on campus. And again, I don't have an issue with the odd game here or there in different places in Ireland. That's fun. It's a lot of stress, though, on the entire athletic department. It's a lot of money, and it's not easy for the fans to get there. And I think in this era of college football, you should do as much as possible to outreach the fans and meet them where they are. And that doesn't mean, hey, let's go to Brazil together. Let's have a destination wedding. You're like, damn. I mean, I would love to take a trip to Brazil, but it's not realistic for everybody to do that. So, yeah, that just got moved to Charlottesville. That just came out about 15 minutes ago that North Carolina State and UVA will not be playing in Brazil. And so the drive on the Sports Animal. Let's go to Rhett, who's been hanging out in our Lucky Star line. What's up, Rhett?
11: You kind of segued to me with the ethical hoop stuff. Have you guys ever seen Miller's Crossing, the Coen Brothers movie?
1: I haven't.
0: I have not.
1: Although I need to. I love the Coen Brothers.
11: Well, it's my favorite. So at the very start, there's Joe Polito plays an Italian gangster. Albert Finney and Gabriel Byrne play Irish gangsters that protect John Turturro's character. And what John Turturro is a crooked bookie. But what Joe Polito wants, he wants permission to kill John Turturro. And here's the reason. He doesn't have ethics. He doesn't have ethics. And here's Polito's definition of ethics. Polito fixes fights, and this is in the Prohibition era. And John Turturro crosses him and screws up his fixed fights. And that's why that's why John Turturro doesn't have ethics. So what that leads me to is who, if anybody credible, uses the term ethical hoops? Because I haven't seen anybody.
1: Rhett, that's a great movie reference. We always love those, especially when they involve the Coen brothers, and I like where you're going with that. So thank you, Rhett. Yeah, it kind of makes me think of like this old phrase, Matt, like honor among thieves, which is kind of an oxymoron. It's kind of a paradox in the first place. Honor among thieves. It's like even people who are the most dishonest people that they are still have this load of or this code of loyalty and trust towards each other. But I think at the end of the day, even if you are worried about ethics, you probably are doing something on some level that is unethical, and that's one of those things where, again, to use another idiom, glass houses and all that. So, you know, I watch the Spurs play, and I see some exaggeration of contact. I don't think anybody in the league right now was to the level that James Harden was at in the height of his powers. That was the most egregious thing that we've seen in NBA history. I think it's focusing on the wrong things, and I hate to continue to harp on that, but we do appreciate the phone call, Rhett. 405-900-9957. I'm just wondering, I asked this question earlier, will there be a focus on basketball in this series, or will there be some extracurriculars that, draws everybody else's attention away? Because I'll be focused on the basketball. I wonder if the national conversation will mirror that or not. Only time will tell. But and then, you know, with the schedule too, this rhythm in the NBA finals of you got a couple days off. There's days off between games. You know, that can allow some stuff to simmer, and the talk show circuit will do their own thing. All right, we will hit a timeout here so that we can welcome in not only Mark Rogers, but Cale Gundy from the Middle of the Day Show. They will join us next, ask them about what they think about OU's chances in the Super Regional in baseball, what they think about the WCWS, what do they think about the NBA Finals. That and much more coming your way when the Middle of the Day Show joins the drive here today at Johnson's of Kingfisher on 98.1 FM, WWLS, the Sports Animal.
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14: Brad, quick question. 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

0: Time to look both ways, speed up, and merge. This is The Drive with Matt Ravis. And now joined by the middle of the day show, Mark Rogers, on a Gundy Hump Day with Cale Gundy.
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2: Hey, thanks for being with us on this Wednesday. The Drive is here today at Johnson's of Kingfisher. Before we bring in the middle of the day show, let me tell you what's trending on Sports Animal today. NBA Finals begin, where the Spurs are slight favorites on their home court over the New York Knicks. 4.5, last time I checked. We'll have those games here on the Sports Animal, courtesy of ESPN Radio, all 4 through 7 games of the NBA Finals right here on the Animal. Oklahoma going to take on Kansas in Super Regionals. That will start on Saturday. Women's College World Series final tonight between Texas and Texas Tech. So much to discuss. Big NFL news with Mark Rogers, who is out at Remington Park. And Cale Gundy, I'm at the home. What's up, guys?
3: What's up, Matt? How's it going?
4: What's up, Matt?
2: It's going extremely well. Overcast out there, kind of it was supposed to storm a little bit later today, so I don't hate that. I don't hate that at all.
3: I drove my softball getting ready over there.
4: Well, that's what I was going to bring up, the softball. They've been very fortunate. You know, typically whenever they have the College World Series, it's like raining like every other day and games are postponed, but they've been very fortunate. But it's going to be tough here, I think, here the next couple, 2 or 3 days. But hopefully they can get these in. You know, they can cover that field up. It's just a timing deal. We're in thunderstorms just that time of the year, you know. And so there's always going to be a hit and miss.
2: You got a lean in the World Series?
4: Boy, there's... we don't need to get into true detail of, but Texas Tech is scrappy as all get out. I mean, just they need to be their new nickname needs to be the Scrappies or something. I mean, they just fight, scratch, and claws all they do. And you know, this other little left-handed pitcher that they brought in, Caitlin Terry, she's a stud. And you know, last year Najee Kennedy, who's the really good pitcher for Texas Tech, she just kind of ran out of steam. Going against Texas last year, it was also hot, where the weather here the next 2 or 3 days is supposed to be kind of like this. I mean, it's not going to be 95 degrees like it was here a few days ago. So I think that's going to help them. Also, plus having this new pitcher, not a new pitcher, but somebody else to help her in this series, because they've been going back and forth, and just, you know, it's all timely and matchups and things like that. So I still haven't answered your question, though, Matt. Texas has got more power, but I believe Texas Tech is going to do it this year.
2: The odds are incredibly close. It's like -125 versus -105 to win this series. So it's a total coin flip, Mark.
5: Yeah, I think that probably the reverse happens from last year when Texas won, that Tech is able to find a way to get a win, you know?
2: Is Tech just going to win everything forever, just outspend everybody and, like, be a factor in every single sport, it feels like?
5: Do you mean Tech?
2: Tech.
5: Yeah, I was going to say, you said Texas. I mean, Tech has made themselves relevant. I mean, this is a strong, strong argument for money can produce whatever you need to do in sports. I mean, you have to have good people.
4: Yeah.
5: You can't just, you know, start spending a bunch of money and it work. But I think they've got a lot of good coaches. But, I mean, it's working for them in softball. It's working for them in football.
4: Well, and it's always worked for people who were spending. I thought it was kind of interesting. I saw Nick Saban was, where is he at? Is he in the Senate talking yesterday?
5: Andy Dave on the line.
4: Talking about the collectives and how much money that they were spending at Alabama. But he forgot to mention we were spending money at Alabama before we started spending money at Alabama. Or before we he left that part out. And that's why that is a good reason why they were doing some winning, because they were outspending most people back in the days when you weren't supposed to spend.
2: They were pioneering. They were blazing that trail. So, and you're right. The Tech does have a very good coach in Glasgow and in Texas for Mike White as well. Like, you got to have all of that surrounding, but got to have a bunch of money too. We know that to be yeah. the case. Go ahead.
4: Ravis, I don't know if you know, but the other pitcher, Caitlin Terry, the girl that came in and pitched the other night, has been helping throughout the series. She played at UCLA last year. She helped beat UCLA and knock them out. They're willing to pay the money to get better players in there, and it's definitely, Texas Tech was never nowhere close where they were athletically, where they are right now. And Cody Campbell has helped them tremendously. He's definitely put them on the map.
5: It's easier to spend your way to the top in softball than it is in Division I football. I'm impressed with what Tech has been able to do in football as much as anything. I mean, that's the playoff last year in the Big 12. I think this year they have very, very advantageous schedule in the league. But talent-wise, they're going to be hard to unseat if they can have a healthy quarterback.
2: Yeah, I mean, they might not even have their quarterback this year, and still a lot of people will give them a great chance to win this league if and when Sorsby doesn't play for them.
4: Well, if they have surrounded and brought in some solid players, really good players like they hit on last year in the portal, if they can back that up with those type of players, I mean, they're definitely going to be the team to beat in this league, even without Brendan Sorsby. I don't think there's any way at all he will be able to play college football another snap. So, but we'll see. I told you guys, Joey McGuire, head football coach, good friend of mine, known him for 30 years, 25 years, a super, super person. And they're doing things. I mean, they're doing big, big things. I told you, we went out there. My son and I went out there in December and hung out with them for a day and saw all the facilities and everything. And, I mean, I was blown away. I mean, it was just absolutely amazing what they've done. And, the whole town and city itself has completely changed around the Texas Tech University and the athletic department and the money they're putting into sports, and it's just overflowing out into the community. It's really I was really, really surprised and really shocked, and I was very, very impressed what they're doing out there.
2: Yeah, since you mentioned Sorsby, the latest I had seen on that, Mark, was where he had admitted to wagering at least $90,000 on more than 9,000 bets over his college career. That is a lot of money.
5: It is. It can add up fast. It depends on how long a period of time you're talking about. I think that he is going to be even problematic for teams in a supplemental draft. I mean, he would have the talent to be drafted in a supplemental draft, but I think there's going to be a lot of questions about this. So I think that when all of the information comes out, he's probably going to cost himself even that route.
2: Pretty crazy. Since we're talking about how we feel about these games coming up here, I do want to ask you guys about the NBA Finals. Who do you like there? Mark, I'll start with you. And I'm not asking you to write this down in pen just yet or anything, but where are you leaning in this series, and what's important to you?
5: I kind of want to see game one. I think that there's an argument to be made for the fact that the Spurs were, so emotional and so much. They put so much into this Oklahoma City series, and there's been so much talked about that the Knicks are kind of lying in wait for them. The Knicks are playing with a lot of confidence right now and conviction, and you see it on the floor and some of the things that they're doing with their offense, moving Brunson off the ball. So I can't wait to see some of the matchups in the series, and what the Knicks can do. The Mitchell Robinson injury is way worse than we thought it was, as far as just being a broken pinky or whatever. It's a fracture on that side of the hand. So I think that hurts New York a little bit. I do think Brunson is, I'm kind of, Team Becky Hammon here, that Brunson is really, really small. I mean, when you put a guy as good as Stephon Castle's physical and tall around him, it's difficult. So I've got the Knicks in the series. But ready to see what happens.
4: Hold on. I didn't hear that. You cut out. What'd you say? Who'd you say you have?
5: Got
2: New York.
5: Series.
2: Mark?
5: I got the Knicks. They're playing the best basketball right now. There's a pretty good chance that I'd taken the Knicks against Oklahoma City as well, especially with the injuries. So, giving them their props. Hmm.
4: Kale, I don't have very good. Who? I mean, I think the four of us on this show today could have gave you a better effort than the Cleveland Cavs.
5: It's not always about who you beat. I mean, it's about how you play. And the way I look at the Knicks and how they've played and the things that they've done and the talent that they have. I mean, OG Anunoby, Miles Bridges, Cat is an incredibly talented big man who hasn't reached, you know, the level of expectation of him for his career. I mean, we talk about it all the time. He's one of the best shooting big men. I think that the key for the Knicks is to stay out of foul trouble. I don't think they can put Karl-Anthony Towns on Wimby much in this series. They're going to have to kind of defend him other ways. If OG Anunoby can give him some good defensive minutes and stay out of foul trouble, then I think that's the Knicks are also rolling with confidence off the bench. I mean, I like New York. I think that they have really unlocked the best version of themselves here.
4: Well, my 2 cents is they haven't played a defense like they're about to play. And I agree with you. Could there be some an emotional letdown slightly for the Spurs? I mean, that is out there, and that's something that very easily that is a possibility because of the energy that they put in. But it's also a extremely young team who nobody has won anything. All right, there's nobody on the Spurs has won a championship, right? I don't think, have they?
2: Cornette won one, and then Harrison Barnes did. But, I mean, you're talking about meaningful guys.
4: The bench players. Yeah. I see it. I see it a lot like, you know, the Thunder last year. We're talking about all the youth and just believe that that team is made up. They've got some good leadership up top, and I think that they know what's at stake. So I just don't – the Spurs defense, I think, is going to suffocate the New York Knicks. I'm curious to see how Jalen Brunson plays in this series. Jalen Brunson is a great player. He's a great player. But going back and even looking at Cleveland in that series, in the four games, he had a 38-point game and a 30-point game. And then one game he had 19, and one game he had 15. So, and that was versus a non-defensive playing basketball team in the Cleveland Cavs. I mean, he's going to have people on him like crazy. Just like what we just saw versus when the Spurs played against the Thunder. So I'm curious
5: Let me ask you a question, Kale. The Knicks starting lineup is Josh Hart, Jalen Brunson, OG Anunoby, Miles Bridges, and Karl-Anthony Towns. Who is Wimby going to guard?
4: I don't know, Mark. I really don't
2: know. He's not going to guard him. He's going to be backing off of him.
5: I think Josh Hart is way more of an offensive threat than Lou Dort. You know what I'm saying? And so.
2: Oh. But he's not a three-point shooter, is all I'm saying.
4: He's more consistent. Yeah, yeah. He's been more consistent.
5: He's going to make more shots. If Cat runs the point, the Knicks can do a lot of things similar to what Oklahoma City did. Or what the Spurs did to Oklahoma City. If I can win a couple off the bounce or the rotations don't come around, I think the Knicks have got a really good chance to beat that kind of defense. You know?
4: Who's going to cover Wimby on the other side?
5: Jalen Brunson's that's always going to be difficult. That's difficult. That's difficult for 29 other teams.
4: That's difficult against anybody.
2: It's not going to be any one guy. Yeah. I can promise you that. It's going to be a bunch of different guys. Yeah.
5: I don't think they can afford to put Cat on him. I mean, I also think that that Brunson, J-Mo made this comment yesterday, is right on, is that SGA is trying to get the points on the floor, usually around the elbow, we're on the baseline where Wimby can affect those shots. Jalen Brunson is not a huge fan of this, but his difficult shots come more around the three-point line, you know, where his game won't be altered as much because he will be farther away from the basket.
2: I want to talk about Josh Hart real quickly. He is shooting, and he had a really good season shooting the three ball, career best. In the playoffs, he's shooting 30% from three. I mean, that's a major X factor in the series. And I wonder if they do try to treat him like an Alex Caruso and he can't get himself into a rhythm, if they have to adjust that. I do think they'll start off daring him to shoot the three ball in this series. And as far as who guards Wimby, I mean, Anunoby, because that's not like a good start. I don't think you want him. Every single possession on Wimby, but it's going to have to be some different guys.
5: I think the Knicks have a lot of film to learn a little bit from the Thunder and what might be a better way to do it than Oklahoma City did it. Because I think when that Oklahoma City in Game 5 was real physical with them, and the Spurs start talking about how, okay, we need Wimby in the paint, we need Wimby in the paint. Everybody's talking about Wimby in the paint, and then the Spurs did the exact opposite, which is put him on the point and let him facilitate the offense, and that was difficult for Oklahoma City to stay in front of him. So that'll be a challenge for San Antonio, I mean, for the Knicks as well, is that they will, but I think that they can help a little bit more on penetration there and not leave some of those three-point shooters. And hey, the Spurs got to hit shots too, man. They give them credit. They didn't know Oklahoma City. If they wouldn't have hit shots in Game 7, two or three threes, then we'd be talking about the Thunder tonight.
4: Yeah, but of course. That goes to whoever plays, whoever's in the finals, whoever makes more shots than the other team's going to win, period. I mean, but the Spurs have shown that they can do it. The Knicks are not a three-point shooting team.
2: Look,
5: Mark, you can throw a lot of the Knicks statistics out of the window, and if you look at the regular season and their numbers, man, because everything has changed with Brunson off the ball.
2: I think they're playing a much tougher team, though. They're playing a much tougher team, you'd have to admit, than they did the first three rounds.
5: I agree with that, but they have shown the capability of beating the Spurs. I mean, the red-hot Spurs went in there to the Garden, and they just undressed, you know, in March. So I think schedule competition, that's right. It affected Oklahoma City. There's a big difference between the Lakers and the Spurs. There's going to be a big difference between the Cavs and the Spurs, but I still think that the Knicks can execute some of the things that they do on offense.
4: I don't think anybody's stopping them offensively.
2: Yeah.
4: Do you think the Knicks can win? Will win Game 1?
5: They got to win one of these two, I think, to have a chance to win the series.
4: Thinking they're going to get one of them.
5: Well, then I certainly don't think they're going to go to San Antonio and sweep these first two. But so, yeah, I think tonight's the one they need to win.
2: Yeah, based on the turnaround from Game 7 till now. Because the longer the series goes, the more rest is going to benefit San Antonio based on the nature of having 2 days off, you know, when they travel. That'll be big for them. So it might need to be tonight.
5: You have to also point out the Spurs have lost a home game in every series so far.
2: They have. They've gotten down double digits in games too, and have been able to come back. But the Mitchell Robinson thing is huge. You can't overlook that. And he skipped media day, Mark. He didn't even talk to the media, and we don't know why this pinky injury happened. Would have been nice to ask him, but yeah, I guess so. Needs a little more arc on it.
5: Let's get some shots
2: from where I stand, because those are laser beams straight to the back of the rim. But that amplifies Karl Anthony Towns fouling. Like, he cannot be in positions where he commits dumb fouls, especially if Robinson is compromised. That's huge.
5: He doesn't have a changeup. It is an 80-mile-an-hour heater. I mean, every time, right at the back of the rim.
2: Yeah, and if he doesn't swish that thing, it's bouncing out. I mean, it's ugly. So I don't know what to expect. It should be a ton of fun, though. So, Kale, I got Spurs. I'm trying to decide if I want to do in six or seven games. But are you leaning Spurs, too?
4: Yes. Yeah, Spurs and six.
2: All right. Might need to bring some Tums if you're a Thunder fan watching that. What's going on at Remington Park, Mark?
5: Knicks in six. It rhymes, so it must be right. Remington Park here, they just finished up the great quarter horse season. The casino floor is always open. The Big John Brewery is open every day at 11. People are winning money. All the new machines are here. So come see us at Remington Park.
2: Kale's at Mathis Home.
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2: Welcome back to The Drive on the Sports Animal. 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Extremely friendly. 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Kale is with us out at Mathis Home. This NC State UVA game got canceled. That was taking place in Brazil. I don't know why the hell that was in Brazil in the first place.
5: Not enough tickets.
2: I guess they were not probably moving very many tickets. It sounds like I think that's probably a pretty good guess. It's 2 months away though. I mean, imagine if you had already booked that trip and everything.
5: Where are they going to play?
2: Charlottesville.
5: Okay.
4: Well, that's a hell of a switch from Brazil to Charlottesville. Yeah. I guess that would be, you know, again, I brought it up last year. I know we were talking, what was the game, Mark, the beginning of the year we were talking about over in Ireland? Was it in Ireland?
5: Iowa State, Kansas State, Farmageddon was there.
4: Yeah,
5: this year we got TCU and North Carolina in Ireland.
4: It'll be interesting. I mean, how many people go over there? I mean, how many TCU fans and Carolina fans will go over there? I mean, 10,000.
5: But the ones that went,
4: 12,000 maybe.
5: You know what I mean? I mean,
4: of course. Mm-hmm. Of course, but and it's just it's a big first game, and there's just a lot of fans that can't afford to make that trip, you know, and I get it, but I let's find a happy medium place and go play in one of the big NFL stadiums, you know, make it a big deal, and then that way you can get 60,000 people in there, but it's not what it's. I mean, they're not worried about tickets. I mean, they're worried about the TV, and the TV's paying them to go over there.
2: Well, that'll be back in Charlottesville, I think in general college football games should probably be on campus. I don't mind the odd one internationally, but in general, the more games that are on campus, the better. Especially when you're NC State and UVA, why do you have to travel to Brazil to play each other when you're that close?
5: They were probably going to get a guarantee, you know what I mean? And it does create interest for the program. I mean, those are two programs that don't create a lot of interest every day walking around. We don't talk a lot of UVA football or North Carolina State football.
2: No, you're right.
4: So they'll probably have more people show up in Brazil than they will at one of their home stadiums, possibly?
5: No chance of that, but they do get national exposure and recruiting and things like that. I mean, different eyes on them than normally
4: would be.
5: I get all out of it.
4: But, I mean, the attendance of that game would be like probably one of the UFL games. There'll be about 10 or 12,000 people.
2: No, I agree. I have something OU-related for you guys here. So Oklahoma did something this year that has never happened before in college football, which is to have three national top 50 recruits in the same class, and they're all committed to Oklahoma. How important is that, Gale, to recruit the state of Oklahoma?
5: No, that can't be right. They have now?
0: The state of Oklahoma.
2: Yeah, the state of Oklahoma. I don't know if I'm.
5: Thank you.
2: Yeah, Mark.
5: I don't know if I'm breaking
2: up, or maybe I should say that the right way.
5: No.
2: The state of Oklahoma.
5: Somebody just hit the jackpot. Yeah.
2: No. Three national top 50 recruits in the same cycle.
4: Okay, and they're all from the state of Oklahoma, is what you're saying. Yep, Cooper Hackett.
2: Yes.
4: The offensive line.
5: Cooper Hackett is
4: corner
5: out.
4: From Mustang.
2: Gabe Osborne from Mustang, and who's the other one? I'm missing one here. I apologize. I should have that name, but there is another one.
5: And they all committed to OU. Samaj Stanford is committed to Oregon. He's got to be up there really, really high. At BA,
4: I have not seen their list. I knew about Cooper Hackett, and I knew about Osborne from Mustang, the corner that just committed. I don't know who the third one is. I can't think off the top of my head, Mark.
5: Samaj Stanford.
4: Okay, where's he going? Is he going? He's
5: Oregon.
4: Going to OU too. Oh, Mark, Matt, were you saying that they have three of them?
2: There's one more
4: their committed class.
2: There's one more that's in the top. Okay. Top 50 recruits.
4: Well, here's the deal. What your point is, I mean, it's huge to have that. That is a bonus. I mean, to have great players like that in your own state, 100%. Typically, you may be lucky to have one of those players a year in that cycle. So that is a really, really big deal for OU if they can get that done. Because most of the time, they're going to get. If they're going to stay in state, they're going to go to OU most likely over OSU, unless there's a tie, family reason to go to OSU. But I saw a deal today that the Kolar boy, Mark, where's he going? He's going to Stanford. Yeah.
2: Well, good for him.
4: I know OU was, I think they had offered him and were trying to pursue to get him to come to OU. I think he made a decision today to go to Stanford instead. So,
5: okay, Caden Penny is 98, and Gabe Osborne is 99. So those two guys are at the very, very end of the top 100. I've seen Caden Penny a bunch. He plays both sides of the ball at Bixby. He started since he was a freshman. He's an impressive guy. Gabe Osborne, the same, played at Putnam City, then played at Mustang last year. Incredible athlete on the defensive side. Samaj Stanford is not in the top 100 that I can see here on ESPN. I would think that he's really, really close to it. But I went over to I've got a cousin that is playing football in Texas this year. He's a junior. He went to the OU camp yesterday. I didn't see Kerry there. Got to see Eddie there and Josh McQuiston. And hang out and talk to them a little bit. But, man, there is such a heavy Dallas, Texas, that type of presence at that camp yesterday. So I don't know how they do it. There's a couple more days coming up, two of it. But a lot of Texas coaches down there.
2: So, and this is
5: Stanford's 180.
2: It's going by 247 Sports. So they've got it ranked a little bit differently. On these rankings, they have him 58th, just for what it's worth.
4: Yeah, all those services.
2: Yeah, Stanford. You know what I'm talking about. Yeah.
5: He's really, really, really.
2: They
5: good.
2: All got a difference.
5: Really good.
2: And you know what these rankings mean, Kale. I mean they don't mean a dang thing, but they're just what we have to go off of now. Really, really, conversations about how important is it to recruit your home base, which I think you answered well.
4: Yeah, 100%. And you know, the state of Oklahoma in the last kind of few years, several years, has really had some really good football players. You know, it's kind of a little bit kind of been a roller coaster. You know, on year. You know, the years I was down there, two or three players would be, you know, a really good class for OU to sign players because, you would still want to compete at the high level. So, and then occasionally some years you'd have five or six guys that are in state. That's a bonus. So they're always going to, recruit in state. And then there's some guys that have slipped underneath the radar. There's no doubt. I mean, we've seen some of those guys, Kittle, Kolar. You know, those guys coming out of high school, they were not top-tier players. They weren't top 100 players. They weren't five-star, four-star players. Those were guys that grew into their body when they got into college and just turned into unbelievable players. So there's times that you are going to miss out on some of those players in those situations. But
5: I'll say this in defense of Kale and all of his brethren in the coaching field is that when we don't ever take into account as people that follow recruiting or follow high school kids what the dedication and desire of the kid is to want to play football. Because sometimes there are kids that are superstars that get to college and they just decide, I kind of like being on my own and being independent. And there's other kids that work really, really hard, like Kittle, like Jeremy Shockey, that go away, get big, get strong, have a dedication to the game, and then everybody comes around going, why the hell did you get that guy? You know?
0: It's not necessarily their fault.
5: It's the fact of what the player did to make himself better.
4: That's right. And how their bodies changed also. Again, you know, George Kittle, when he came out of high school, he was 6'3", about 195 pounds.
5: Played free safety at Norman.
4: To play tight end in college, I mean, you would never sign a player like that at a school to play a tight end. I mean, the guy just absolutely grew. Now, his dad was a big guy. His dad coached with us. His dad played ball with Bob at Iowa, Bruce Kittle. He was a tackle tight end coach for us for a few years. So, mom was very athletic. She was a great basketball player. Sister was a volleyball player. So they had history in the family, but it just wasn't the size. And sometimes you're going to miss on guys like that. And you got to make damn sure. But if you hate to miss on an Oklahoma kid in your backyard like that. Sometimes like that, those things happen.
2: That's why it's not a science. It's more of an art. It's difficult to recruit, and you can't go off of the recruiting rankings as gospel, because it doesn't sound like KO coaches are going there. Oh, that guy is the fifth ranked recruit in the state of Oklahoma. We need to go after him. It seems like you go after who is the best fit for you.
4: Exactly, and these are players that are being evaluated. Watched a lot of film. They're getting these players in camps, like Mark said. These one-day camps, these players come up. I mean, I tell parents, ask me, where should I send my son to camp? I'd be like, I'd go to six or eight of them and just go to one-day camps, half-day camps. There's no reason for you to stay all night. There's no reason for you to go 2 days in a camp. I mean, if you're wanting to be seen – again, a two-hour practice will tell those coaches if you're good enough to play at that school, at any school. It doesn't take no more than 2 hours for a coach to evaluate you and see you running around and to know if you're able to play at that school. So if you're going to a school now, unless you just want to go and enjoy and spend time there, and that's fine, but... Man, I if I had a kid playing, I would be hopping around. I'd go to six or eight of those and go spend, $30, $40, $50 for those one-day camps and get out of there.
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5: We got a lady on the Wizard of Oz bonus right here. She's pretty fired up. So come out. Machines are happening today, and you got a chance to win a lot of money. So come see us at Remington Park.
2: There's no place like home. 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Speaking of, we're here today at Johnson's Kingfisher. Tell you about that. 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
2: 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Kale's at Mathis home. Kale, how would you describe OU's comeback effort, two straight games in the regional against Georgia Tech? Now they got a chance to head to the World Series in Omaha. That was pretty impressive.
4: It was very impressive. Their bats came alive. That's what everybody wants to talk about, but also their pitching. The last two games, the second-to-last game against Georgia Tech, their pitching gave up zero runs in the last five innings. Mm-hmm. In the game that they won in extra innings, they gave up zero runs in the last four innings. But I knew – well, I shouldn't say I knew. I had a feeling when I heard that OU was home team for that game. I was like, oh, gosh, that's going to benefit these guys. And I just had a feeling the flow of the game in the fifth, sixth, and the seventh inning, I was just like, they're going to come back and win this thing. They're going to come back and win this thing. But they, you know, they hit the ball so well, home runs, multiple hits. I mean, there's guys let's see. Walk had one game. He had two hits, three hits. LeChance had three games that he had multi hits. Willits had three games that he had multi hits. Gamble had two games multi hits. Taki had three games that he had multi hits. I mean, man, they got on fire at the right time. And first time to see Georgia Tech, I didn't see any they hit the ball well. But I didn't see any dominant pitching from them, and I just haven't followed them at all this year. That was the first time I watched them play. But matter of fact, we're going to have Skip Johnson on at 12:30 today and visit with him. And really, really excited for OU baseball and what those guys have done, because it's been up and down. It's been a battle because they play in the Southeastern Conference, and that conference is so damn tough.
2: A lot of SEC teams, man. Mark, you got Auburn and Ole Miss. You got Georgia and Mississippi State. Texas is taking on Oregon. Alabama still alive. Obviously, Oklahoma still alive. We know that the SEC is dominant, but it should be fun heading into the Super Regionals here.
5: It was a little bit of a mixed bag as Troy went into Florida and hammered them a couple of times. Milwaukee made things interesting with Auburn. But you've got some super regionals that feature SEC teams going up against each other, Mississippi State and Georgia. So Kansas is good. This will be a fun regional. They're not as good as Georgia Tech, so it's a big opportunity for OU to get back to Omaha. I heard some of the commentators watched a lot of college baseball this weekend, and they said, you know what, man, Skip Johnson, he just like that dude just can get teams to advance. I mean, and I think OU is right. I mean, they had their best pitching, I think, of the year. Has to be their best pitching of the year. They've got it from everybody those last two games to get past that lineup, which is one of the best in college baseball. Georgia Tech's got three projected first-rounders in their lineup and other guys that are going to be really good. So it's a fun time of the year, and they take center stage now that there's not a whole lot of other teams playing.
2: Is this right that before last year, no number one overall seed had failed to advance past the regionals, and now we've had it 2 years in a row? So last year was Vanderbilt, right? That never happened before? And this year it was UCLA.
5: I don't know. That's a good question. That's probably right. I mean, number one seeds usually get out of the regionals. But we have had some Cinderella teams. Like in 2022, Ole Miss was one of the last teams in the tournament. I can remember Fresno State being in the finals about 10 years ago when they were a four overall seed. So there have been some teams that have, you know, not had great regular seasons that have been in there. You know, OU played the Citadel in that regional, and there were three teams from South Carolina in the tournament, but not Clemson or South Carolina. USC Upstate was the one that played Oklahoma State. Citadel that played OU and Coastal Carolina.
2: Pretty crazy. You never know what's going to happen in baseball.
4: No doubt. And like Mark said, Kansas is a really good baseball team. But I mentioned to Mark, and Mark knows this. You guys know this. That it's not like going through the SEC. So I, in my opinion, I don't know the line or any of that stuff. I mean, I'm sure KU will be favored since they're playing at home. But I see no reason why the Sooners can't go back to Omaha again.
2: That would be awesome. That'd be tremendous. So that'll start on Saturday, and that'll go through the weekend, and we'll see how that goes for Oklahoma and all these teams trying to get their path to Omaha. Thanks, guys. Good talking to you. Kale, one more time for Mathis Home while I'm on with you.
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2: And Mark's hanging out at Remington's Park.
5: That's right. 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
2: Also need to say a huge thank you to Matt Meyer back in studio doing a great job, and Louis Elder here on site making it possible for us to get on air. Appreciate both those guys' efforts in doing so. 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
7: 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We've got simulcast racing going on today. Churchill Downs is in action. We've got the Belmont meet at Saratoga. The Belmont Stakes coming up on Saturday. We'll visit with Dick Girardi on Friday to give you a little handicap advice on the Belmont. Dale will be by at 1 o'clock today to talk about the Belmont as well and recap the big night of champions that they had here last Saturday. Also, Skip Johnson, the head baseball coach at OU, will be on with us today. Next segment, J-Mo is taking over. We have the beginning of the NBA Finals. We had a pretty good hockey game last night. Hockey match with the Las Vegas Knights knocking off the Carolina Hurricanes. Coming from behind to do it 5-4. Playoff hockey this time of the year is always pretty cool. So, what up, J-Mo?
8: I know much. How are you guys doing today?
7: Doing well. No complaints at all.
8: Well, when you're at Remington Park, I mean, there's no way to complain. I hear all the machines in the background. That's the height of luxury, if you ask me.
7: We will try to put together a daily fantasy lineup for those out there. We failed here in the Western Conference Finals, but there is a prize picks freebie tonight. Jalen Brunson just needs to score a point. I feel like Carl Anthony Towns will have more fouls than the projection tonight. We can take over 4.5 fouls. We just need to find a couple of things that we like for the Spurs. I'm sure we could just go Victor Wembanyama points or whatever it is and maybe knock out a three banger. So that could be pretty good.
8: You could always take a Stephon Castle over turnovers, right? That's just a joke. He won't have the ball in his hands enough.
7: Not as much. College baseball this weekend, Cale, from BetOnline.ag. Every home team is favored to advance. When you play in a home series, usually you expect to win, even if you are an underdog in that. Georgia is the smallest home favorite. Alabama is the largest home favorite. Oklahoma, a very small underdog to Kansas. The Jayhawks are minus 175. Oklahoma on the reverse. The comeback is plus 145 on a 30-cent line. So OU amongst the teams that I think the odds makers feel has the best chance to go on the road and win.
9: So that means that

0: could have a World Series made up of West Virginia, North Carolina, Troy, Auburn, Georgia, USC, Kansas, and Texas. Who did I miss one? Or Alabama. Alabama. Alabama's playing St. John's.
1: West Virginia had never been to the College World Series. I was flipping around, watched quite a bit of college baseball this weekend, so I'm really, really glad to have Skip on. I got some questions for him that I'd like to to talk about a couple of things in college baseball and just the regional in Atlanta and you know, this time of the year, being able to get teams to play some of their best.
0: Has Troy, do you think Troy's ever been to the World Series?
1: No, I don't think so. I think Troy does have a pretty good baseball program, though.
2: Yeah. Wow, Troy. Oh, okay. So this is a, there's an asterisk.
0: Yeah, Alabama.
2: This. Troy has 7 College World Series appearances. However, they're all in Division II.
1: Mm-hmm. Yeah.
0: Yep.
2: So that's
1: probably
2: your asterisk.
1: A pretty good program.
0: So have either one of you guys ever been to Troy? J-Mo, have you been down there to play basketball?
2: I sure have, as a matter of fact.
0: Okay. I don't know how big the basketball is, but when I coached at UAB, when I started coaching in the mid-90s, 95, matter of fact, we had our varsity team, and then we had a freshman team. And we had, I want to say, 5 games for freshmen. Teams, and Troy was one of them, and I was the offensive coordinator. I was the quarterback coach, and I was a play caller. Watson Brown was our play caller with our regular team, who was our head coach. But our first game playing this freshman schedule was at Troy, Alabama. And I had never heard of Troy, Alabama. Never in my life. All my years playing here and, you know, living here in the state of OU or Oklahoma, never heard of Troy. Never. And I tell you what, we rolled in to Troy, and that place was a party. I mean, they are tailgating. They are getting after it like crazy. Those fans show up, and really good football players. Because back then, you could take non-qualifiers. Back then, they called them Prop 48s. And so, if they weren't going to Alabama or Georgia or Tennessee, they were going to Troy, Alabama. And, I mean, they had some dudes lined up over there. But very impressive little college town. They love their sports there.
2: The Vet. It sounds like, it looks like their maximum attendance was in 2022. It was 31,000 people. However, the capacity is 30,000. But that doesn't do it justice. That place, like you said, is rocking. There's, you know, believe it or not, there's not a whole lot to do, you know, an hour outside of Montgomery, Alabama. So and they love their football in Alabama. So they show up and watch, man.
1: Hour south of Montgomery?
2: Yeah, southeast, I think, if I'm not mistaken.
1: Yeah, probably not the greater part. I don't know. I love my trip to Auburn, Montgomery, that area. That was cool. Very cool. So they did. They've had some success. I mean, that college baseball, I still don't understand why there's not more of a push. I guess it's just interest isn't there overall because of the revenue to play the season in the summer rather than play it in the you know, in the earlier months. So very good. All right, what do we got tonight, Kale? You've got the Spurs tonight. J-Mo, what do you have?
2: Sorry, I was on the phone. You're saying, well, what do I have for the game tonight?
1: Yeah, who do you like?
2: Yep. Yeah, bad producing by me. Tonight I like the Spurs, I think. I don't know what the spread is, but maybe to cover, you know, the full way. But I tell you what, man, I kind of like the Knicks to win this series overall.
1: I like the Knicks too, but I think it should be a really good series.
0: Boy, sounds like you two have been drinking the same Kool-Aid.
1: We might have.
0: That Nick's or that orange Kool-Aid. Y'all been drinking it for about the last week.
2: I think I've been
0: watching Stephen A.
2: Maybe so, actually. You know what? That's a good point by you. I do like me to watch some Stephen A. But I think I've been influenced a little bit by the odds because I love a good value bet. And the Spurs seem to be favored in this series. And so, as always, I think my opinions are always influenced a little bit by what the odds makers are doing. And you're giving me money in return on that one. I think I like the Knicks a little bit.
0: J-Mo, I brought this up earlier. I just believe the defense that the New York Knicks are going to see is like a defense they haven't seen in all the playoffs. And they sure didn't see any versus the Cleveland Cavaliers. And so I just think, you know, I'm curious to see, you know, I'm curious to know, Mark, what's the over-under on Jalen Brunson and points tonight? 26?
1: Oh. It probably seems like it would be a good bet to take the under on his points. It's right around 24 and a half.
0: Yeah. I really look forward to watching the Spurs play these guys and how they're going to apply the defense, because they'll do the exact same way. I believe. Don't you think they'll play the same way defensively versus the Knicks, or do you think they'll do something maybe a little bit differently? Because the Knicks doesn't really in the playoffs didn't really have those true 3-point shooters.
1: Well, it is like you guys were talking about earlier that, you know, I think that you want to hide Wembanyama or not hide, that's a terrible term for it. You want to allow him to play the middle of the paint, where he can affect the rim and yet still have a chance to defend guys on the perimeter with his length. So that means Josh Hart is the basically equivalent of Dort for Oklahoma City, but I think a more skilled offensive player. And then you can play straight up on the rest of the guys. So Brunson is going to be a tough cover. Karl Anthony Towns will be a very tough cover for them because, you know, if he's going to have the basketball, potentially you could play with a smaller that might be able to, you know, might be able to harass him with the ball and force some turnovers. But we'll find all of that out tonight. I mean, the Spurs did a great job of adjustments in the Oklahoma City series by putting Wimby at the point guard spot in Game 6 and 7, and the Thunder really didn't have much answer for that. You have to execute and make your shots. The Spurs did it against Oklahoma City and was able to win.
0: Now, Mark, let me ask you this. You said this twice. You said Josh Hart is comparable to Lou Dort. Is he more like Lou Dort or more like Alex Caruso?
1: He's the 3-and-D guy.
0: Because he's a little bit more. He's a little bit more consistent offensive player.
1: He is. I don't mean to compare him to Lou Dort. I mean just to compare his position on the floor to Lou Dort. He's a guy that's going to be out there. Caruso is a better comparison, Kale. You're right. Hustling for loose balls. I would trust a Caruso 3 more than I would trust a Josh Hart 3. But he's going to be guarding. He's going to be active. He's going to the basket. He's, you know, rebounding. He puts the ball on the floor more than Lou does, for sure.
0: Let me ask you a question. Who was the best Thunder player in the Spurs series, overall player, for the Thunder?
1: I'd say it was Wallace or Caruso.
0: I think it was Alex Caruso.
1: Yep, can't argue with that.
0: I think he played above and beyond his offensively. We know what he gives defensively, but I mean he helped tremendously. He pulled some. He helped as much as he possibly could in that series. I mean, can you imagine if he didn't show up? Can you imagine if? I mean, there was games. With the first game, he had 31. Second game, 17. Third game, 15. He had a 22-point game. He had a 12-point game. During the regular season, he only averaged 6 points. I mean, what if he didn't show up? What if he struggled shooting? I mean,
1: well, that's not good. I hate those what if scenarios, but Oklahoma City does a smart. I think they're smart with him in the regular season. They don't wear him out, you know. They utilize him to the point in which, you know, I mean, he plays so hard. I think that they were smart about it this year and had him, you know, kind of ready to go for the playoffs.
0: Yeah.
1: Did you watch any hockey last night?
0: Like I said, a little bit, yeah.
1: Good. That's nice.
0: Hell, I mean, they scored a bunch of goals early.
1: Yeah. Not what I would think. I mean, the Carolina Panthers have been so good holding teams down. They just smothered the Canadiens on the last in the last series.
2: Oh, guys, I am so tired of these Golden Knights. Are you kidding me? Oh, they fired their coach. They got the manager bumped down the stretch here. I mean, we're talking about. I mean, it's just to John Tortorella can do no wrong. They'd be in the Stanley Cup final if Bruce Cassidy was still the coach. I'm gonna say it right now. It doesn't matter who the coach was. I know they barely got in. Teams go on runs all the time. You let John Tortorella stick around long enough, guys, he's gonna run the whole team into the ground. So they might win the Stanley Cup final this year. I bet they would have won it anyway. Next year, you're gonna be way worse off. Sorry, I get a little fired up. I don't like the Knights.
0: Wow.
2: I don't like the Knights, guys. I don't like them.
0: Wow. Woo.
1: They've had some injuries. Sounds like they've had a little bit of injuries they had to deal with too. I mean, people were thinking they might not even get past the Ducks.
2: And I like those Ducks now. They call them the New York Rangers West. If you look at their roster, it's just like all guys that played on the Rangers last year, the last 2 years.
0: Well, Vegas has only won 39 games this year.
2: They have more losses than they Carolina's, do wins. How about that?
0: Carolina's won 53. I mean, how did they sneak in and make their way through and get to the Stanley Cup?
2: So
1: 8 years in the franchise, and they've been to the Stanley Cup three times.
2: So one of the things that happened more this year in like record numbers, especially early in the season, was there was like a drove of overtime games, and like you know how the point system works in the NHL is you get a point for an overtime loss. If you get to overtime, you get a point. So the Golden Knights had the second most overtime losses in the league, 17. So it kind of skewed. Everybody seemed to have more points this year. It kind of skewed the point totals for all the teams this year. I mean, there's no question about it that the only winning 39 games and going to the Stanley Cup final is remarkable thing to do. There was teams that missed the playoffs that I think the Stanley Cup, I mean, that I think the Golden Knights, like the Florida Panthers, for example, the Florida Panthers had 40 wins this year, and the Golden Knights only had 39. So a team that missed the playoffs had one more win than a team that made it and is now in the Stanley Cup final. But, yeah, the overtime losses was a huge factor for them.
1: That's the most hockey analysis we have had on this show all so long and maybe in a couple of seasons.
2: How about that, guys? That's what I'm here for.
0: Yes.
1: Yeah, we are
0: good.
1: Bringing you
0: really
1: all,
0: good.
1: Of, all of the action. So hopefully that series goes seven games so we can have something to talk about. I would not at all be opposed to going up and checking out a little OU-Kansas action in Lawrence this weekend.
0: One of the great college campuses. You like some Lawrence.
1: Love Lawrence.
2: You ever been to the Wheel, Mark?
1: I've been all over that place. Yes, I've been to the Wheel. One of the top college bars in the country. Old school. Sandbar. All of it. Red Lion. That place is impressive. Always, it's very scenic college town.
0: I would think that the Sooners will have a good turnout in Lawrence, Kansas. What do you think?
1: Yeah, maybe well represented in Atlanta. And there,
0: let's see what the weather is supposed to be like.
2: Is that just
0: let's see what the weather is supposed to be?
2: Is that kind of Nebraska?
0: Same as here, mid-80s.
2: Is that like Nebraska basketball, where they all just showed up in droves because the fan base for that school, whether it's football or something brand new that they're doing well, they just all show up? Is that like all the Kansas fans going to the regional too? They're just bonkers for basketball. Oh, look at this baseball thing we got going. We're going to show up for that now too. Do we compare it to that a little bit?
1: We'll have to ask Skip what the crowd's been like whenever they've gone up there to play. But this is a little bit different deal because people will hop on the bandwagon when the team is good. And this team has been really good.
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1: Beautiful. I'm here at Ready to Park today. Dale's going to come talk to us. Coming up at 1 o'clock, we'll talk about the Belmont and much more going on. Thoroughbred season coming up right around the corner in the month of August. 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
12: Welcome back. It is the Gundy Hump Day on the middle of the day show. Mark Rogers, Kill Gundy. I'm at Remington Park. 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Skip Johnson joins us. The Oklahoma Sooners headed to Lawrence for the Super Regional Saturday night, 5 o'clock. First game of the regional against the Jayhawks. Skip, I was hanging on Monday afternoon. You guys kept coming back and coming back. I have to ask you about the Dayton Taki home run. Is that thing was absolutely smashed, but his reaction at the plate, I heard him say in the post game that he knew it was gone, but his reaction at the plate was not of celebration. I listened to the call on the radio. It was not of immediate celebration. Did you know that that thing was gone from the moment that it left the bat?
13: Oh, yeah. I mean, I knew it was going to be off the batter's eye, which is a home run, or over the batter's eye. I mean, he just kept carrying. He backspun it really well. It was really a surreal moment. The funny thing is we're sitting there, and Reggie comes up and says, hey, who are we going to run for him, Davis or Uri? And I said, Reggie, you know what? He's going to hit a homer, and I'm going to kiss you on your bald-ass head. And Reggie goes, hey, who do we want to run? I go, you run Uri. And he goes, okay. And I'm sitting there, and he has a good at-bat. He hooks a ball, and I'm like, oh. He just stays inside one of these balls because he's got raw power. And he backspun it, and I sat there and watched it, and I walked over, and he took his hat off, and I kissed him on his head.
12: That was unbelievable. Cool. Kale, I got one more. I'm going to turn it over to you.
0: Yeah.
12: Sorry, it's a little loud in here. Skip, that team is legit one of the best hitting teams in college baseball in recent memory, and you guys are down to them where you got to beat them twice. The pitching staff gave up some runs there, but I thought they were incredibly gritty from top to bottom. Of every guy you put out there went out there and did something good for you. You have to be impressed and amazed with those guys.
13: Yeah, I mean, that's the biggest deal. It's probably one of the best offenses to ever be assembled in college baseball. If you just go by looking at their analytical numbers, I mean, it's nuts. I mean, they're hitting, left-handers are hitting 400 off of. What Jones did the night before was incredible. I mean, because their left-handed numbers are incredible. They were hot. I mean, they won the ACC tournament. They ran through that deal. They won. I mean, it was one of those deals where, we knew that they were going to hit some homers. We're at a ballpark. They're really good. We just stayed the course, and we talked about just trying to stay the course. And I was really excited about our pitching staff and the guy that pitched at the end. I mean, he's really got a lot of heart, and he's a believer, man. And those guys that are believers, they're going to give you everything they got, and that's the only thing you can ask for. You can't ask them to be somebody they're not. Just give us what you got, and that's good enough. And whatever happens is going to happen. And just stay in the process, throw the ball to target, And try not to be afraid of them. You know, just throw it in there and see what happens. And they did. And Jackson was really good in that game. He came in. The freshman really good in that game. I thought Catalano was really good. He gets to a point where they kind of figured him out, and so we're trying to get through that lineup. And I think I was one inning short. I didn't know if it was going to be Jackson or Briscoe Smith, because Briscoe Smith is a freshman. I mean, we used three freshmen to get there to start, and that was what's pretty incredible.
0: Skip Cale here. Congratulations, buddy. I'm happy for you guys.
13: Thank you.
0: And we'll get to the hitting of here in a minute, because you guys were just tagging the ball. But you were touching on it a while ago. Your last two games versus Georgia Tech. The last game, Jackson Cleveland came in, and then he pitched 3.2 innings. He had 4 Ks, 0 hits, 1 walk, and 0 runs. So he gave up 0 runs. You guys gave up 0 runs in the last 4 innings. And then the game before that, you guys gave up 0 runs in the last 5 innings with Gavin and LJ came in and pitched 4 innings and shut him down.
13: Yeah.
0: Talk about those guys in just, you know, just the experience that they have and the belief that they have to come in a hostile environment versus one of the best hitting teams in all of college baseball and to settle them down and to keep giving you guys hope in the dugout.
13: Yeah, I mean, that's a big deal. That's LJ started out as a starter, threw really well early in the year, got an SEC play starting. He was up and down. And I think the period of time, you can see he's an unbelievable athlete, just not really physically strong yet. It's coming. It's going to happen. And we kind of shut him down a little bit and then started throwing him out of the bullpen. And once we started throwing him out of the bullpen, the stuff got electric. What was really cool about it, Kel, is every one of those guys, I asked them going into that game on Monday, hey, man, can you go? Every one of them, like, I want the ball. Fort Rager walked down to me and goes, hey, give me an inning. You know, and that was, they wanted to win. And as coaches, you kind of just get out of their way. You know, you kind of just try to make sure they, you know, get their work in, make sure that they're, you have enough water, just let them do what they do and kind of get out of their way and let them perform. Because at that point, they thought they could do it all year long. Now they believe they can do it. And that's the most exciting thing for me. It kind of felt like 22. We thought we could do it, and all of a sudden, once we beat, got in that game with Florida, we knew we could do it. And so I'm really excited for our kids. It belongs to the players. I mean, as coaches, we're excited, but it really belongs to the players because they're the ones that fight every day and work every day. And not that the coaches don't, but it belongs to them.
0: Well, those guys, I grew up playing baseball, and you know that. So I'm kind of sitting there thinking these guys are having fun. I mean, here they are in Atlanta, hot Atlanta as they call it. And I don't know how hot it was, but the weather was pretty
13: hot.
0: Good. You guys played 5 games. I know it's humid out there. You guys played 5 games, but that's nothing to those guys. I mean, baseball guys, they're used to playing 2, 3, 4, 5 times on a day in certain tournaments. But talk about the hitting also. I mean, you had 7 players, and I may be wrong here, but I think you had 7 players that had multi-hit games out of the 5 games, and then you had 4 players who had multi-hit games in 3 games. 3 games, you had 4 players have over 2 hits or more. I mean, from Walk to LeChance, Jackson Willis, he continues to constantly do it. Trey Gamble, I mean, those guys, I'm sitting there watching that game, Skip, and in my mind, I see the confidence in those players up there at the plate. I see the look in their eyes like they are going to get a base hit. Deshaun Harris, how he delivered in that game. Talk about just some of the growth of those guys and guys like, you know, Jackson Willits, who's been there for a few years, and just the leadership that you have.
13: Yeah, I mean, that's a big deal. Like, you talk about the games and the hours. Well, you know, we only get 20 hours a week to work with them. And that one day we're out there for 14 hours. And we play 36 innings in 36 hours. I mean, if you today's kid is not used to, a college player not used to being out there that long, number one. Number two, you go back to the hitting, it kind of took a lot, you know, momentum. It kind of took a life of its own. They started believing in each other, and they started sustaining rallies. They started having, I mean, like walking, the one inning that was scored one or two runs to make it 7-5. I mean, we lead Desan one out double, somebody hits a single, and all of a sudden it kind of starts rolling, and then Kyle Brandt caps the ball off, and the pitcher couldn't get it out of his glove. The momentum started changing, and it kind of took another life. And when you could, and we kept the momentum in the dugout because of what Cleveland did on the mound. He was throwing strikes, keeping them off balance, struck some two guys out, and then we make a great play, make a great double play. Jackson does, and gets flipped, and then he makes a great play on the catch. He carries the momentum into our dugout. We lead off walk. LeChance smokes a ball into the six hole. Their shortstop's a great player. Gets up, throws him out on his knees. We got a man on second. And then Jackson comes up first pitch, hits the ball in the six hole. It kind of gave us momentum. And then all of a sudden we go first to third. And Desan, I mean, it was a tough at bat. And I don't know if the first pitch was a ball or strike or not. But and then all of a sudden we come back in and Taki hits the big blow. And it was one of those deals where the hitters really kept at it. It just like it was like, you're sitting outside and you got gnats on your face. You're trying to keep the gnats off of you. You're trying to go, well, let's go, man. We were relentless. It kept on and on, at bat after at bat after at bat, not chasing, having quality at bat, quality at bat, quality at bat, one after the other. And it was like, man, I think it gets exhausting. And then they bring their Friday night guy in, and he's probably hadn't thrown out of the bullpen all year long, and he wasn't himself. He wasn't himself, and we end up winning the game, and it was a great moment for the University of Oklahoma. It was a great moment for our kids. It was a great moment for me personally. I much enjoy watching the kids get through something that is exciting for them.
0: Well, Skip, I tell you, I mentioned it to you a while ago. I mean, just from sitting in my living room and watching it on TV, I was just like, they're going to win this game. You could just feel the momentum and the mojo and the look in your team's eyes. You guys have put yourself in one hell of a position here. You're 16 teams left in college baseball. There's 8 super regionals, and I'm going to ask you a question. Why should this team go to the World Series? What's making this team up? Why should it be these guys? Why this team here?
13: Because I think they believe in each other. They care a lot about practice. They care a lot about each other. Even some of them that we didn't think care, Kel, like, you walk through a clubhouse, you walk through a football locker room, you can see the guy. They all started caring a whole lot the night we scored 8 runs against Georgia Tech. It flipped, man, and it flipped. And when it flipped, you just stay out of their way, man, and let them just care and have fun. They had so much joy. It was like going to church, and when you get into church and they're singing, and everybody in the whole church is dancing. That's what it felt like, man. It was just something beautiful that you don't get to see often. You know, you just don't get to see that often, and they care so much. It's almost like watching, the rookie, and where they're dancing to the song, and they went on and win the state championship or whatever. You know, it was one of those deals where it was just because they care so much. That's why they deserve it. I mean, they pride themselves. The leadership of LeChance, the leadership of Willits, the leader Gamble. The night that we won and going to on Monday, Gamble talks to the whole team and said, "Hey, man, tomorrow we're going to get hit in the mouth. Just know that we're going to get hit in the mouth. They're a good offensive team. Just stay the course. Just keep plowing away at it." And they kept plowing away at it, and we come off and we shocked them. I mean, it was one of those deals. It's like a secretariat, you know. I mean, it was like he won by 30 links, you know, the last deal. And it was as coaches – you kind of get out of the way and let it happen. I mean, if you try to force it to happen, it won't happen. You've coached a long time. You know that.
1: Skip, I'm flipping around channels this weekend. I saw a guy get ejected for basically going around the bases backwards. Another guy got ejected for slamming his bat that was the conference player of the year. I appreciate the enthusiasm of the sport, and it is entertaining at times to see a little theatrics going around the base paths. But what is your opinion on the line of where is it too much? I mean, as a former pitcher, I don't know how some of these guys, they're not just getting absolutely smoked, or their teammates are after some of that stuff. But where are you in terms of the line there?
13: Well, I mean, we're not about that at all. We're about respecting the game for sure, and respecting the opponent, and having humility, and be thankful that we get the opportunity every day. I mean, we talk about respecting the game. Play it hard, respect it. It will pay you back. It will reward you, and they've done that. I mean, when it got exciting for us, I mean, you watched every time they hit a home run, they got their whole team out. We've never done that until the other day. We never got out of the dugout one time all year on a home run. And when I saw the other team doing it and our guys were getting excited, I just let them do what they wanted to do. It was an exciting moment. We're not disrespecting anybody. We're not pointing. We're not talking trash. We're not doing any of that stuff. It's a part of the game. And in our world today, we've got to get some excitement in baseball. The bats are hot. The balls are hot. Offense is hot. I'll never forget this as long as I live. We're playing Vanderbilt, and I get on the elevator. We're going to play them on Sunday, and a father and a daughter's in there, and they said, man, I really loved the game, watching y'all's game last night, Skip. And I go, man, we won 13-10. How do you like watching that game? Because I'm a defensive guy, you know. And I'm like, man, this is college baseball today. So you can hit more home runs and score more runs. I mean, as a pitching coach, you know, you start smoking cigarettes and you start praying a lot, like, man, I hope we don't give up any runs today, you know. But it's one of those deals. We're going to an offensive park in Kansas, you know. It's one of those deals. And it's we've got to try to give up solos, and we've got to throw the ball to the mitt. You can't control what happens. The only thing you can control is throwing the ball to the mitt. You can't make them swing and miss. Your stuff makes them swing and miss.
1: Hey, Skip, well, if you got time next week, we'll book you again. Get over the hump with Gundy on a Gundy Hump Day. So let's save a block of time for us. All right?
13: That sounds good. Y'all have a great day. Boomer.
1: I appreciate it.
0: See you, Skip.
1: Skip Johnson. Kansas went on a heater in the middle of the year where they won, I think, 29 out of 32. But they're 45-16 overall. Pitching is above average, but not well above average, so this will be a really interesting. One question I don't think he wanted to answer that I wanted to ask him is, what do they have to? He said that this is his best group of freshman pitchers he's had in his career, with the exception of a group in Texas, and they went 1-2-3 freshman on the bump in that regional. What is he going to have to do to keep those guys? I mean, you know,
0: yeah,
1: the
0: Mercurius
1: brothers and. And then also Cord Rager. I mean, Cord Rager was he's big time. I mean, he's improved. He was good when he made his first outing opening weekend, and he's getting better and better. He's going to be one of the better ones, I think, if he can stay. But I'm sure that there's programs that have a lot of money that are going to be coming after those guys. I'll let him talk about that after the season. All right, we got to take a break. We're a little bit over. We'll come back. Go ahead, Kel. Sorry.
0: No, I thought it was interesting when he said bats and balls, they're hot. And
1: they are hot.
0: They are.
1: You and I talk about it.
0: I mean, they're hitting balls that are just flying out right and left. And it was a great question you brought up about that home run, because the announcers, they just thought it was just a fly ball to center field. Obviously it carried it and it was a home run, but a lot of balls.
1: He was right.
0: Nowadays.
1: I think what everybody was so concerned about is that batter's eye is really tall there. It's only 390. I mean, you can hit a ball out of there, and I think he hit it really good. But I think everybody was just – you don't want to celebrate a home run too early, and everybody was just making sure, is it going to clear the top of that? Yeah, it cleared the top of that and quite a bit more. It went 454 Anywhere you watch these guys, know when it's coming off the bat, especially if they get a hanger and they're hitting it to pull, that it, I mean, it's going incredible distances. Incredible distances. All right, we'll tell you more about Mathis Home and Rington Park when we come back here. 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
17: So one of the most common reasons that people come into Clearsight is that they can't see their cell phone. They can't see their computer. They're tired of reading glasses. They don't like bifocals. They want to go back in time where they didn't have to have that hassle.
18: Here's Dr. Luke from Clearsight.
17: And so what's really cool is that not only can we get people that near vision back that they wanted, we can get them improved vision in general. So yeah, they can see their cell phone, which is awesome, but we also make people feel more confident when they're driving. They can see street signs better. 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
0: 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We're at 3434 West Reno. Also have a store in Midwest City and in Tulsa.
12: All right, I got a couple of things that I want to get into next hour. Phone calls are welcome. I have not pulled up the text line today. We've been pretty busy doing some other stuff, and so I'm going to open the text line now. We will take the text 405-900-9957. If you're an Oklahoma City Thunder fan, I'm a basketball fan and a Thunder fan, so I'm fired up for the finals tonight. I can't wait to watch. Really kind of curious to see what the Knicks are going to do and how good the Spurs are. I think I know how good the Spurs are. I know how good Oklahoma City is. And for them to be able to beat them in a seven-game series is really impressive. But can the Spurs continue on? Can Wembanyama have some of the same type of games that he had against the Thunder? I'm sure that there is a pretty good section of the audience out there that is just like, I hate the Spurs. I don't want to see another minute of them. I'm not turning on my TV for the finals. To hell with it. I think we're going to have an unbelievably highly rated finals. You combine the fact that the Knicks are here for the first time since 1999, and then you combine the fact that, love it, hate it, Victor Wembanyama is one of the biggest stories that we've seen in the NBA in a long, long, long time. They're going to talk about it. Hey, we love Shea. He's great. He's a two-time MVP, but the league has never seen a guy at 7'6 that is an effective point guard that facilitates offense, that literally alters any shot that's within 15 feet of the basket. So I think this is going to be a fun series to watch. I think the Knicks can make it competitive. I think the Knicks can actually win. But if, hey, I don't blame you. If you're just like, hey, I'm out. You know, I'm done. But let us know. Let us know what you think about that. Because major sporting events are going to be dwindling. We will have the College World Series here in a couple of weeks. Are we going, we'll do the show from Omaha, Kev?
0: Boy, that would be, I would love to do that.
12: I'll tell you right now, I mean, I ain't even messing around. If OU goes to Omaha, I'm going. Scheduling that busy. So
0: we can do it.
12: Put it on the list. Okay.
0: Hey, Mark, let me. You got a second? I can mention one thing that I
12: sure.
0: About the Spurs. I think everybody needs to pump the brakes a little bit. And I said this yesterday. I texted you guys. And again, hey, congratulations to the Spurs. They got a great team, and they were the better team versus the Thunder. But everybody's just going ahead and like making it sound like that the Spurs are going to win the next three or four championships. They're going to be the best team in the world. Nobody's going to be able to beat them. Doomsday for the Thunder. It is so hard to – they haven't even won a championship yet. They still have to beat the New York Knicks, okay? And then next year, there's so many things that have to happen in order for them to put themselves in position to win. They got to stay healthy. Timing – players. So, I just, everybody's so concerned. You know, this time last year, everybody was talking about, oh, the Thunder, they're going to go on a run. They're going to win the next two or three championships here the next 4 or 5 years. They need to win them now. I just think everybody just needs to relax. It's so challenging. And Mark, you know this. We've talked about this, J-Mo. So I want to say the last 5 or 6 years, the NBA champions never made it out of the first round of the playoffs. The Thunder were the first team to get out of the first round of the playoffs that won a championship last year in the last, it's either 5 or 6 years. I think it's the last 6 years. So it's so hard to win. It's so challenging to win a championship. And now, could the Spurs be in it? Hell yes, they could be in it. They've got a great group of young players, but just to automatically crown in these guys, they haven't got there yet. That's all I want to say.
1: That's fine. No, hey, tomorrow I can take it for granted for any of us. I mean, it's not, doesn't mean it's going to happen. So, but I do think you can be excited about the talent the Spurs have and how good that they've played.
0: Oh,
1: and
0: 100%.
1: They got a lot of potential. We're also going to talk about the softball Women's College World Series. Kind of also curious as to who Oklahoma City's rooting for in that one. It's a rematch of last year. That's got to kind of sting OU a little bit, is that two programs that they're very familiar with have played for the championship the last 2 years, and OU hasn't been there, so as good as they've been. We'll take a quick break. We'll come back. We'll tell you more about Rimga Park. Hill is a Mathis Home Superstore. We get another hour of the Middle of the Day show here on A Gundy Hump Day. Stay tuned.
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5: We are back. Remington Park here on the casino floor, just outside the Jack Daniels bar. All right, I'm going to ask you to give us some secrets here. The bartender and I were trying to figure out how you get up there above the bar. There's a door. We don't know where the door comes from.
6: Oh, the stage above the bar. Yeah.
5: Yeah.
6: Okay.
5: How do you get up there? I thought the band might have to, like, get a scissor lift out.
6: No. You have to go to another floor of the building.
5: Yes. This is a secret floor?
6: It's not a public place. Yeah.
5: Yeah.
6: And you have to go behind other doors and down a hall. Yeah, it's a back of house place. Yeah.
5: Okay. All right.
6: Yeah, you have to be escorted through.
5: I was just checking.
6: It's not the easiest place to get to.
5: I mean, I've been on every elevator.
6: You think we
5: could have
6: built a small escalator to that spot? But
5: No.
6: Yeah, 20 years of sneaking through other back of house.
5: Is it like Kane's Ballroom? Are there pictures up there? I mean, of bands that have played before? Or green room?
6: No. There is a small green room up there, but no, there's no. No history pictures like in Canes. No.
5: Okay. We had a great race here on Saturday, Fall Classic.
6: Huge,
5: over
6: yeah.
5: El Huracano, I believe.
6: The Huracano V, yeah.
5: Fall
6: Classic wins the biggest race in Oklahoma. That was huge. There were some other big races on the night. Chewbacca wins. I love the name Chewbacca. Wins the Oaks, the Heritage Oaks. Point Blank Range wins the Derby. And Impress'em wins the Debbie Shaw Remington Park Championship. That race was crazy for how much talent was in that with older horses. Four millionaires, two Hall American Futurity winners, the all-time leading earner in quarter horse racing, who ran second, and now I'm just totally blanked on the name. But anyway, yeah, it's a big, big way to finish the season. Massive night on Saturday, May 30th.
5: Is Chewbacca the standard spelling?
6: I don't know how you spell Chewbacca, to be honest with you.
5: Just like it's a phonetic, I think.
6: It's pretty phonetic. It's I think the second part of the, it's three words. Bach is B-A-C, and then the last part is C-A-H. So probably not exactly
5: how
6: it should be.
5: Right.
6: It's separated out. But you know, it's pronounced like you would expect.
5: Very good. We got the Belmont coming up at Saratoga. I mean, this is the last time that they're going to run it there before they go back to Belmont Park.
6: Right.
5: And the favorite is Chief Wallaby. Not Gold of Tempo, the winner of the Derby.
6: I thought, well, the favorite actually is Renegade, 2-1 Renegade.
5: My bad.
6: Chief Wallaby is the second choice at 3-1. And then Renegade is the third choice at 9-2. So if the odds held and you bet Golden Tempo, the Kentucky Derby winner, and it wins, you get $11 at least back. That's crazy for a Kentucky Derby winner to go as the third choice. But we'll see what happens. Chief Wallaby, I definitely like. Chief Wallaby really got roughed up in that final furlong of the Kentucky Derby. 1, 2, 3. Five of these horses of the nine in the Belmont on Saturday were in the Derby, and were Renegade and Golden Tempo went around everybody down the stretch, and for the most part had a good trip doing that. Chief Wallaby tried to, you know, cut corners and take a shorter path and had a spot to go through horses, and everything was working out, and then the spot closed and he got roughed up. He still managed to end up fourth, which was impressive considering he about got knocked down. So Chief Wallaby's going to be tough. Renegade, I think, with a cleaner trip, fewer horses, will be good as well. But you can't discount Golden Tempo. This horse is rested, ready to go. Only thing maybe you want to knock against it has not been at Saratoga.

0: Saratoga training. A lot of these horses have gone up to Saratoga right after the Kentucky Derby. Cherie DeVoe took that horse back to Keeneland, which was her home base there in Kentucky, and focused there. And then he shipped up, I guess, Sunday, I think was the day he went up there.
1: Might be part of the reason why the horse is 9-2.
0: That might be. That maybe they decided, you know, these other horses have been training here. They're ready for this type of track. It's different from Keeneland, different from Churchill. So maybe that's what they're thinking. But it should be a good race. It's race 13 on Saturday of 14. You can bet it on Friday. Advance wagering all day on Friday here at Remington Park on the Belmont Stakes card at Saratoga. And the races begin early Saturday, 10 a.m. start time for the first race from Saratoga. A big, long day. 14 in all. Race 13 is your Belmont Stakes.
1: Outside of the Derby, is the spending a week at Saratoga or a few days at Saratoga in that summer meet, is that the bucket list of horse racing?
0: It's on my bucket list, and I've been there. Yeah. But I did not get to go to the races. I had to go up there for a meeting about 20-something years ago, and it was scheduled so we would go to the races after 3 days of meeting, which would be awesome. And they race 6 day weeks then. So I flew in on a Monday. The races had just finished up when I pulled into Saratoga. So I enjoyed myself going out Saratoga, a little bit small town. The next day I had a meeting. And then the next day was Wednesday. We had meetings all morning long. And then they raced in the afternoon. We were supposed to go to the races. Everybody got to go except Dale Day.
1: Oh, no. What happened?
0: Dale Day had to go get in his rental car, hustle back to Albany, and start his 5-flight journey back to Oklahoma City.
1: It's not easy to get there.
0: Well, this was one of those instant meetings that was called back in the day. We need you here tomorrow. You can imagine. It's not easy to get to.
1: No. So. It is a small town in the middle of New York.
0: Yeah, it's a little bitty small college town.
1: Everything is geared towards the meet, right? I mean, you've got...
0: Absolutely. People not sell. They rent their houses out, VRBO or Airbnb, for 2 months or 3 months or whatever it is for as long as the season goes, and make big money doing that. It's not a very big town. It's a nice little small college town in upstate New York, and it fills up for about 3 months every year on the summertime. So, I definitely, someday I'll get to go and we'll go to the races there. But
1: Gail?
2: Yeah, Kale, Dale, question. You're probably going to laugh at me for asking this, but why does this race have fewer horses in it compared to the other races?
0: There's no Triple Crown alive. That's why. That's one reason why. And in fact, it got 9. I'm actually impressed with, because there's been some years, the Belmont Stakes, when there's no Triple Crown chance, 6, sometimes 5. I mean, it's just, by this point, if there's no Triple Crown and they've already tried the Derby, maybe tried the Preakness and haven't had the success, they're going to maybe skip this one and move on down the road for something later on in the summer. That's one of the reasons a lot of the people in the Thoroughbred business are talking about spacing these races out, maybe having them only once a month. Kentucky Derby 1 month, Preakness the next month, Belmont the 3rd month down the road.
1: Instead of every 2 to 3 weeks. It's going to happen.
0: It's probably
1: how long
0: going to
1: do you
0: happen.
1: Think it will be before it happens?
0: I would give it within 5 years.
1: Yeah, I think it's going to happen.
0: I mean, it's been in this format for a long time. I mean, longer than all of us have been around. But I want to say this format of 2 weeks after the Derby for Preakness, 3 weeks after the Preakness for Belmont, was somewhere about 80 years ago is when that started. So, I mean, these races have been around 150 years. So they've changed the formatting. At one time, the Preakness and the Derby were run at the same time, same day. So, obviously, there was no Triple Crown in those days because it'd be impossible.
1: Like you mentioned 100 years ago, Walter Johnson would go out and start 4 games a week and 2 games of a doubleheader.
0: Yeah.
1: We treat our starting pitchers and horses a little differently these days.
0: Yeah, you only get to throw 80 pitches now before you have to start thinking about being pulled out of the game.
1: That's right.
0: Yeah, crazy.
2: They could obviously have 20 horses in this race if they want. Is there not 20 good enough horses on this level to run in this? Is that why there's not as many?
0: Yeah, once you get to this level and they know, okay, that maybe they took their shot in the Kentucky Derby and they ended up back there 15th out of 19 or whatever the final number of starters were in that race, they just back off. You try to find, okay, we're really good, but we're not that good, so we're going to aim for secondary derbies, like the Ohio Derby is coming up here in a couple weeks, and then through the summer they start trying to reboot, and then by the time we get to our Derby, the Oklahoma Derby, we'll catch some of these horses that gave it a try. Weren't the top flight, but maybe are the second rung. And that's kind of what they try to do. You want to try to put your horse where you have a chance to succeed and not ruin your horse's mind. You know, the horse is kind of like a human athlete, too. If you finish at the back of the pack all the time and you're never getting to play, you maybe start to give up a little bit. So, you can put as much work into it as you want, but eventually there comes a point you realize what level you are.
2: Do they have to?
1: I realized that early on.
0: Me too.
2: Do they have to pay an entry fee to get? Do they have to pay an entry to get into these some of these races?
0: Yeah, there's entry fees. Let's see, for the Belmont, the entry is $600 for the nomination, and then pardon me as I read through this here. All right, $15,000 to enter. And then if you leave the starting gate, you pay another $15,000. So basically $30,000 to be in the Belmont Stakes. That's why it's called a stakes race. The owners have staked their big money up front to show that they're willing to put their money on the line against all these other horses. And then that money goes into the purse pool and gets paid out.
1: All right, you got a little vacation time coming up before you have to report back for duty August 21st with the Thoroughbreds.
0: Yeah, August 21, we've got a little more than 2 months. Day off here and there, and then we'll take a week off or so around 4th of July, which is always good, and then gear up. The horses come back mid-July. Let's see. Well, July 21st is when they should be back on their month out. So we'll be ready to go. Once we start Thoroughbreds, that goes all the way to Springboard and December 19th, so a little bit longer season for the Thoroughbred season. But good simulcast race every day, the Saratoga Belmont week right now, and then the Saratoga regular season starts right after, right around July 4th.
1: Yeah,
0: and then Del Mar starts about the same time out in Southern California.
1: Churchill's underway right now.
0: Yep, Churchill with a big pick six going on today, Mark. You ought to take a shot at that. Over 100 grand.
1: I think it starts race four.
0: He was probably here.
1: He had his form yesterday. Usually I see him on Wednesday with coming up here. So, thanks for stopping by, Dave. We appreciate it. Always love being here.
0: Swing by the casino and enjoy that, too. Everybody, the new Monopoly game. Everybody seems like that Monopoly big board, I think is what it's called.
1: Oh, yeah. You get the hotels and all that stuff.
0: Yeah, that's your piece and all that stuff.
1: That's really cool. Really cool. All right, thanks, Dale. We appreciate it.
0: See you, Cal.
1: All right, thanks to Dale Day here at Remington Park. Again, the live racing returns here on August 21st. The casino floor always open 24 hours a day, 7 days a week. We have texts available to you and phone calls, 405-900-9957. You can get in. And your thoughts and comments. We got a texter here from the 580. It says, remember the 85-86 NBA season? I actually do. The original Wimby, Ralph Sampson at 7-4, and a young Akeem upset the defending NBA champ Lakers. That was a crazy series in the Western Conference. Magic, Kareem, and James Worthy were beaten by Larry Bird's Boston Celtics in six. The Rockets were touted to be the next great team. What happened? Sampson tore up his knee and was never the same. And two other starters were suspended. The Rockets crumbled before they could even get started. Never assume anything. Man, I don't know if that guy's projecting a Wimby knee injury.
3: Well, Mark, remember the 85-86 season. How about remember the Alamo? How about that?
1: The Alamo, one of the most overrated tourist attractions in the country.
3: You know, you said that, and I went to the Final Four, as the coaches do, when it was in San Antonio a couple years ago, and there was so much history in the Alamo, Mark. I don't think you appreciated it enough.
2: Yeah, come on, Mark.
1: I mean, I can read all of the history without having to go see a building that is not much there anymore. It's, I mean, it's kind of hard to envision in a downtown of a major city what was going on in the middle of the country. You know,
2: you have been there, haven't you? You have went by and saw it with your own eyes.
3: I could sing you a song about Davy Crockett too.
1: Yeah, J-Mo, you've been to the you have been to the Alamo to see that it's just a building. Like there's just nothing. Like there's not a tour or anything. Like you just kind of walk around and like okay.
3: Well, I could dismiss Madison Square Garden as just like a basketball arena. No, it's the world's most famous arena. It's the Alamo. I mean, there's so much spirit in that place, man. I mean, just imagine the history that those walls have seen. I mean, it's just, you know, you gotta tap into it. A little building empathy. How about that?
1: Yeah, I didn't really care for it that much. I had more of a fun time on the Riverwalk.
3: Weatherford Trey asks, is there a basement in the Alamo? No, there's no basement.
1: Uh-uh.
3: I took a long trip to find the one in the basement, and there wasn't one. I found bikers in a bar. We sang tequila. It was a great time.
1: It doesn't...
2: Mark, I do have a question, though. If you were a Spurs fan and living in San Antonio, and if they won, and you said that if they win, I'm going to jump in the river. Which river do you think is dirtier, Oklahoma City one or San Antonio?
1: Oh man, I would say the Spurs River's dirtier. San Antonio River's dirtier.
2: 100%. I would think so. 100%.
1: It moves around down there. The Riverwalk's a pretty cool place. San Antonio is a fantastic city for a bowl game or a Final Four. I've been to a men's Final Four in San Antonio. I've been to a women's Final Four in San Antonio. I've been to a few Alamo Bowls.
3: Who'd you see in the Alamo Bowl?
1: I saw Oklahoma State and Purdue in the Alamo Bowl. 1997. Long before Mike Gundy was at Oklahoma State as a coach.
2: That's right.
1: I believe it was, I believe Kyle Orton was a starting quarterback. That wasn't even Drew Brees.
3: Oh, man. What a name, Kyle Orton.
1: OSU did not win that game. We had a bunch of stuff going on in the NFL. I heard Bart Scott say this morning on Get Up that the Philadelphia Eagles are going to be trading for Max Crosby. That'd be interesting.
2: It'd be good for Philly. Good for Philly.
1: Yeah, one of their players, good players on a defensive line and a pick. He's a good player. I know the Cowboys were potentially trying to do that. So,
2: what about the pursuit of, not the pursuit, but Donald may be returning to the Rams.
1: The pursuit of excellence. Yeah, he said he was going to come back. Or at least he thought about it, wanted to see how his body felt, but that he thinks that the addition of Myles Garrett is going to be good enough to get them over the top to go to the Super Bowl. I wonder what it costs for him to come back. Yeah, Aaron Donald, that'd be a good move for him to come back and play. We got a call. You want to talk to John?
2: Yep.
1: Good. Hey, John, Mark? What's up? Hey, John.
4: Yeah, listen. Tell Kale hi. Hey, here's the bet that I'd be willing to make with anybody. I bet the Thunder wins the West again next year.
3: Like, do I get the feeling, John? That's
1: entirely possible. I wouldn't disagree with you, John.
4: Yeah, well, that's kind of what I think, because I think everything went pretty good for San Antonio as far as being healthy most of the year, and I still look forward to us winning that thing next year.
1: Nothing wrong with that. That's fine. I hear you. I'm not going to be the one that makes the bet with you. I think that the Thunder will have a chance to do that. There are other teams in the West, I think, that will be in the mix. If Minnesota is healthy, I think that they can make some moves in the offseason to potentially be in the hunt for it. They've been to the Western Conference Finals two times in the last 3 years. I think you have to consider them. I think that Denver, they've got a little more work to do, I think. But they still have Jokic. One of the things, I mean, you know, Wimby didn't play very much at all last year before the blood clot, but, I mean, Dylan Harper, if the Thunder were able to get a draft pick out of this year's draft that could provide anywhere near as much as what Dylan Harper did to San Antonio, that would help them a lot. So I think, again, we can never predict injuries. If Wimby's knee is like Ralph Sampson's knee, then that's going to be bad for the Spurs. But I think these two teams are going to get after it for the next 4 or 5 years, and it should be incredibly fun to watch. But I think that the Spurs have a little bit higher ceiling than the Thunder right now because they don't have contract issues like Oklahoma City has. They're not going to have to worry about getting rid of anybody. Victor Wembanyama's 22. So he's got a little bit upside there, but the margin is close. I appreciate what you're saying is that Oklahoma City injury-wise, they didn't get to play with their full amount of players this year in the Western Conference Finals, just like the teams that they beat last year didn't have their guys. So some of that stuff kind of comes out in the wash.
4: Oh, yeah, it comes out. It breaks even usually. Hey, thanks. I enjoyed listening to both of you guys.
1: Thanks, John.
2: Thank you.
1: We'll see you, buddy. Appreciate it. Somebody said Ozzie got arrested for peeing on the Alamo. Now, It's, remember, True Sooner got to walk around with Ozzy at Sound Warehouse. I mean, now that would have been the all-timer, is that I was taking a pee on the Alamo. I turned and looked to my right, and there was Ozzy Osbourne doing the same thing. We both went to jail. If you can top that story, then you can call in and tell the bathroom story. That's the best one we got.
3: Well, so you didn't even remember that, Mark. That's even more history at the Alamo that you failed to see the beauty of.
1: No, I didn't remember that. I did not remember that one. Nope. Kale, tell us what's going on at Mathis Home Superstore.
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1: Okay, we're going to get into a little bit of the Women's College World Series when we come back. 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
0: Welcome back. Middle of the day show. It's a Gundy Hunt Day. Your phone calls, texts are welcome. 405-900-9957. Get them in, and we will get you on talking about anything that you would like to in the world of sports. Let's check the text line one more time here. Shortly. I was looking at that list that we talked about, top 100 guys. Oh, you got a commitment from Gabe Osborne at Mustang, who's on that list. Man, Texas A&M, they must be shelling out some serious money. A&M has got Kennedy Brown, offensive tackle, number 5 on the ESPN list. They got Mark Matthews. I believe that is a legacy guy from Fort Lauderdale, number 11, offensive tackle. Then they've got Zyron Forstall, defensive end from IMG, number 17. Number 21, Kamari Dorsey, safety from Hampton, Georgia. Number 25, Raylon Henry. So they got 5 of the top 25. He's a cornerback.
2: Mark, have you been to College Station before?
0: Hell yeah. Been there many times. Many times.
2: You've obviously seen the trees that they grow down there that have $100 bills on them.
0: I did. I've experienced some very interesting things in my times at College Station. I'm a man of the people. I like to get out and do things rather than just sit in the hotel room. I did see Al walk across the grass of the student union
1: which is a memorial to the Aggie war veterans. And I did see people yell to tell him to get off of the grass, in which Al raised his right finger and then raised his middle finger at the same time. So I don't think that was a disrespectful move from Al. I think at the time he was just oblivious to the memorial and was trying his best to get to the stadium.
2: So, I'm surprised Lassie didn't attack him.
1: That is another thing that happened on the field and one of those melees down there after you guys had beaten them, some kind of field storming, and the dog, Reveille, barked at my buddy, and he kind of like made a move, and then one of the A&M guys like reached for the sword as if he was going to slice his arm off or something. I mean, those dudes at core, they, the ones they get to put around the dog, they take that dog very, very seriously. Very seriously.
2: You don't mess with Reveille. But the Sooners are doing, they're doing great. They're one of the top teams in the country, supposedly, in one of the recruiting services, I think, after this weekend, after having a bunch of great recruits in. That gives you a chance. Gives you a chance.
1: Let's go to the phones. Who's next?
3: Caleb wants to talk a little Chiefs.
17: Quick question. With Mahomes coming off that injury and everything else, do you trust him to actually be ready for week one? And would you trust, you know, the offensive line to actually protect him? Or do you use Justin Fields as kind of a backup for a week or two to let Mahomes get those few extra weeks of rest before he puts that knee under any stress?
1: Oh, man, the first game of the season is the Broncos, so that's a big one. He's doing a lot of stuff. It's weird with these, you know, ACL injuries. Is it? I don't think all Caleb, you're very lucky here because I'm going to give you some medical advice. I'm going to play the role of a doctor for you. That not all ACL injuries are the same, but it does seem like Pat Mahomes is got off of his pretty fast.
17: Yeah, I know. That's what was kind of surprising me, how they were already talking about him, you know, pictures of him taking drop-back passes and taking drop-backs and everything else already with that big knee brace on. So I was kind of shocked that he was that far ahead of schedule or on schedule or however you want to put it in terms of how significant the injury was. So I was just curious about that. And then just one quick story about the brush with greatness. I had the chance to sit next to Lou Holtz on a flight back from Orlando about 7 years ago and watch a football game with him for about 3 hours on the plane. So that was pretty cool.
1: What game were you watching?
17: Story, though. This was 2019. I don't remember. I want to say UCLA was one of the teams, but this would have been in November. So it might have been UCLA, USC. But I know UCLA was one of the teams that we were watching. And it was just cool to just hear him commentate on the game and just give his perspective, and he was calling out plays before they'd even run them, and it was a really cool interaction to be able to spend time with him for a few hours, and totally unexpected, because I was just sitting in my seat, just hanging out, waiting for the flight to go, and Lou Holtz walked up, he was the last one on the plane, and he was the middle seat, and I was the aisle, and we just kind of hung out and watched football for 3 hours, so it was really
1: probably
17: cool.
1: Probably better to get splashed by Lou in the seat than it would be in the bathroom.
17: I would agree. I'd much rather, you know, get splashed next to him than, you know, yeah, on a plane seat than on, in a bathroom. So
1: good story. Thanks, Caleb.
2: It's a good story. You can get splashed. You can do some splashing now.
1: He had good conversation. Could get interesting there. All right, 405-900-9957. That is how you get into the text line. And that is how you speak to us. Also, the Lucky Star studio line, 405-900-9957. You got Tech or Texas?
2: I'm going to go with Texas Tech.
1: I agree.
2: I just believe I think it's going to be their year. I keep saying they are a scrappy softball team. I believe with the addition of the Caitlin Terry, the left-handed pitcher that they have at Texas Tech, to help Najee, is going to go a long ways. But this is, you know, I mean, Texas Tech is 61-8. Texas is 51-12. And Texas mainly has one stud pitching, Tegan Caven, who is extremely good. She's 28-6, 2.33 ERA, and 249 Ks on the season. Compared to Naja Kennedy, who also has 249 Ks on the season. She's 29-6, so very, very similar. She's got a 1.8 ERA, but the difference in this Texas Tech squad is their hitting. That Mia Williams leadoff is, I mean, she is something to watch. She's batting 438, has over 26 home runs. Jackie List is batting 424 and has 21 home runs. Obviously, Texas is loaded with Katie Stewart that has 30 home runs, Reese Hatwood that has 19. Very, very good teams. I believe there's something about Texas Tech who finds a way to get it done. And the addition of, like I mentioned, Caitlin Terry, the little left-handed pitcher, I think is going to help them tremendously in this best of three series with the Longhorns.
1: I mean, somebody's going to have to explain this to me again. It was not because of the record. I mean, like, why did Texas Tech get seeded 11th? There's no chance that there were 10 better teams. Was it just respect for the SEC?
2: I don't know. I don't know. There may be somebody out there that would know more so, or the reasoning why. Not quite sure. They were 52-6.
1: Yeah,
2: Texas Tech at the end of regular season. So But see, if you look here, Nebraska was number one. They're 46-6. Alabama was 49-7. Texas 42-10. And Oklahoma 48-8. UCLA 47-8. So they were all very close around there. But they just find a way. They just keep – they get timely hits. But the addition of the extra pitcher, Caitlin Terry, I think is going to help them tremendously.
1: Tell us what's going on at Massillon Superstore.
2: Well, you get out here and check out the Hot Deals flyers that you walk in the main entrance. And on the counter on the right, they got a stack of sheets of paper. It says Hot Deals on them. 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
1: I'm at Rumi DePart. Don't forget the Belmont Stakes coming up this weekend. We're going to talk to our horse racing analyst, Dick Girardi, on Friday. We will get his picks on the field there and sum up the racing there. Big weekend last weekend here for the Night of Champions to finish up the quarter horse meet, and the thoroughbred season will begin coming up, before you know it, on the 21st of August. We will return with more of a Gundy Hump Day here on the Middle of the Day Show. Stay tuned.
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0: for you.
1: Felt appropriate.
2: Did you see this that was announced just in the last hour, Mark Schlabaugh on ESPN, that the PGA Tour in 2028 is considering having a, like, an A League and a B League? Two tournament venues every weekend? I mean, the Korn Ferry Tour, or whatever they call it now, is out there. But that would be interesting, that you get relegated, go down to the other tier. I don't know how that's significantly different than what we have now, but I'm sure that probably in terms of who owns it or whatever, that's the case.
1: I believe it's going to be something like, you know, the way the signature event deal is set up now. It will be like you have to earn your way into, I mean, I guess you already have to do, but it would maybe be more exclusive is the way I understand it. But I did not see the tweet, so I could be talking out of my you-know-what.
2: Yeah, no worries. We'll figure that out. Okay, I would like to throw together a DFS lineup for tonight. Would you guys be interested in that?
1: I would be very interested in that, Mark. I've been looking at prop bets for these guys all day, so I want to hear what you have to say.
3: What do you got?
2: Well, on Prize Picks, I have Jalen Brunson more than half a point, so I'm clicking that. That's pretty good. Okay, I also say I love the... Does anybody have a dissent on fouls on Karl-Anthony Towns? I mean, this guy, he is always in foul trouble. I think we're going to see here. Let's see. Karl-Anthony Towns, we've got to get to fouls. There's a lot of things. I mean, they're...
1: He's only had one game in the last two series where he has had less than four fouls. How about that for you?
2: Are they not He's even giving it to me as an guy, option? Huh? You big old wusses. That's ridiculous. It's not on there.
1: The bookmakers, they're not the most honest guys in the world, Mark. No offense to the fine bookmakers.
2: I guess they don't like giving away their money, but they're not going to let me take the over on Karl-Anthony Towns fouls. That's weak. Mitchell Robinson fouls, 2.5. I don't know, 2. I mean, is he going to be in there long enough to foul?
3: Is he playing?
1: He is playing.
2: Yeah, he's playing.
3: Okay, all right.
1: I have more information about the...
3: I would take under.
1: I have more information about the pinky injury, too. Apparently, there's a little bit of ambiguity on what a pinky is. It's his fifth metatarsal, which is closer to your wrist slash palm. It's not like actually his pinky finger. I just thought that I learned that this morning. I'm not a doctor, but I found that fascinating.
2: It does seem like they were trying to disguise a wrist injury as a pinky injury.
1: Agreed.
2: Let's just say it like this. If the if the tortoise's head was like in the shell or out of the shell, it's like the pinky extends down past, I don't know, something like that.
1: Mitchell Robinson has only had two games with more than two fouls in the last two series.
3: Yeah, I would say the under on that because he may not play it much anyways.
2: Just overall, I don't know. You guys expect this to be a high-scoring game tonight?
3: What's the over-under on it?
2: I think it's 212, something like that. Look, I don't know. My entire game has been thrown off by this
1: inability to be able to.
2: 217.5. That seems pretty high.
3: I would say under.
2: Yeah.
1: I am going to say over. I've got like a whole deal here with all these prop bets. Literally every Knick player other than Brunson, you're going to get value on taking their overs. So like Miles Bridges over 14.5 points, they're giving you more than you're putting in. Karl-Anthony Towns to get over 17.5 points, they're going to give you more than you put in. To get 11.5 rebounds, they're giving you more than you put in. Oh, because Karl-Anthony Towns is playing Victor Wembanyama, he forgot how to play basketball? You guys are one of the best players in the league. Give me a break. OG over 16.5 points plus 105. And Miles McBride, deuce, coming on off the bench to hit two threes plus 170. I'm taking those to the bank. I only got to hit half of them. I'm going to hit way more than half. I'm going to hit all of them. How about that?
3: Brandon Sorsby has nothing on J-Mo.
1: I'm fired up.
2: No, he does not. OG and Anobi tonight, I think that he will have a pretty good game. But I need something on a spur. So give me a spur prop. Wimby field goal attempts.
1: What's that number?
3: Attempts or
2: Wimby field goal attempts. I mean, Wimby went way. I mean, like Wimby stuff was way under in the game against Oklahoma City in Game 7.
3: Not in Game 6, though.
2: I don't know. I haven't come up with a real
3: good
2: one yet here.
3: How about rebounds? Where's he at rebounds?
2: Wimby was under rebounds in Game 7. Rebounds tonight is 11.5 for Victor, 11.5 for Cat. I would think more rebounds for Vic.
1: How about this one? Wimby, what's the under blocks? How about that?
2: Not sure if they're going to give you that. Three. Under blocks.
1: He had three a lot, but the Knicks might shoot more perimeter shots than their former opponents did. Now, he did have 12 in one game against Minnesota. He ain't going to get 12.
2: Block shots. Let's see. You can't take less block shots.
1: Oh, man, they got you with that one.
2: Yep.
1: I'm stymied with it. Well, you stymied me with a spur. All of my preparation was all about the Knicks, I'm afraid.
2: Right. You gotta have two-way action in here. You gotta have a spur. So my spur is gonna be Wimby over 11.5 rebounds. That'll do it.
1: Get Luke Kornet
3: like
1: involved
3: that.
1: Somehow.
3: Luke, one block shot.
1: Yeah.
3: Well, I don't know. The under.
1: What's the smallest thing you can do with Luke? Do something with Luke in that way.
3: 3 points.
1: Yeah, how about, wow, great call, Kale. 3.5, two, you get 2.5 or 3.5. You can go the under on that pretty good. I like that quite a bit. I don't know, maybe they'll get you, kind of like when you blocked. Maybe they won't let you go the under on those. Who knows? Hey, did you guys see, this is a total change of subject, but it's in my notes here as I'm looking at all of my prop bets here, and I just thought I'd want to bring it up. Since we haven't talked about Major League Baseball today, did you guys see the anomaly last night? Outfielder for the Angels, Joe Adell, the ball going off of his glove over the fence, so he essentially propelled a baseball for a home run?
3: Well, it hit his head, right?
2: I was watching it when it happened. It hit the glove first, then it hit his head. And then went out. And that was the time that Grayson Rodriguez, the pitcher for the Angels that they signed in the offseason, was getting shelled. I mean, that was a second of a back-to-back home run situation there, which was kind of crazy. But Joe Adell is the same guy that, remember, he robbed 3 home runs in the same game earlier this year.
1: Well, that was my note here is that, you know, they're not talking enough about he's still +2 on the season. And he had 3 in one game. So, you know, you're going to make fun of him today. You got to remember, he had 3 in one game. Now he's +2 on the year. That's still a positive metric.
3: That's not an error. There's no defensive guy that can get an error if it goes off his glove and goes over the fence, can he?
2: Oh, I think they can. I think they can give you an error for that.
3: Can there be an error?
1: I think you're right, actually. I believe it would have to be ruled a ground rule double, but like a scorekeeper, if the umpires rule it a home run, you can't rule it an error, I don't believe.
3: It's an offensive you can't have a defense. I mean, a home run or even a ground rule double, I mean that's a plus for the offensive guy. So you can't give one to the defensive guy, can you?
1: I can't imagine.
3: To the outfielder.
1: I can't imagine. The first time it has happened since the iconic Jose Canseco off his head over the wall for a home run. Remarkable that has happened more than once in a Major League Baseball game. I mean, I guess there's a rich history of the game, but that is a wild thing to be replicated on video, no less.
3: Yeah, hey, Mark, have you heard much about Josh Holliday at OSU?
2: A little bit.
3: Jim talk about it any the other day? I don't. I mean, I haven't heard anything. I've just been hearing some rumblings.
2: Yeah, I think that'll be something to watch this week. I mean, I don't. The results aren't quite up to par. Bill Haston's got a really, really good article in the Tulsa World on kind of the state of the state in Oklahoma State baseball. I mean, it's very kind of an interesting topic to talk about with, you know, spending money in different sports and some of the things that are going on at OSU. There is no chance we could get into it right now with absolutely no time to talk about. So, Kel, you can come on if you want to talk about it later on in the week, or we can definitely get into it. But we got a bail here for Jim. What's been going on at Mathis Home Superstore?
3: Yeah, Mathis Home Furniture Superstore, located here at 3434 West Reno, also a store in Midwest City and Tulsa. 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
1: Tim Wall says, you know what? 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
4: 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I'm Jim Traver, your host. 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It's just off of East Memorial Road near Broadway Extension. And it is really, really cool. 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Restoration Dental. Remember them. My man, J-Mo, how are you today, boy?
5: I'm doing great. Just another day sports on all day. You got tennis on all day. You got baseball all day, man. They're getting me through my days right now.
4: Yeah, I hear you, dude. I haven't been watching much tennis. I did watch hockey last night. You and I have a bone to pick.
5: Oh, you like the Golden Knights.
4: I love the Golden Knights. Matter of fact, I was a Penguins fan my whole life. And if you said to me, what team is your favorite? It's the Penguins. But I frankly have kind of fallen in love with the Knights over the last 5 years, man. They're just fun. They're fun to watch. And I know I can hear it in your voice that you can't stand John Tortorella. I understand that. But it is crazy now, 24-1 since he has taken over this team. And you say it doesn't matter, right? You say the other guy would have won anyway, right?
5: Well, yeah, I stand pat with my guy Bruce Cassidy, and they're saying he might never get to
4: work again.
5: Where
4: you know him from?
5: Well, I don't actually know him. I just liked I love the roster of the Vegas Golden Knights. I loved the team all season.
4: Yeah.
5: I really felt promising.
4: They underachieved.
5: They did. And then, you know, you get healthy and you fire the coach and you get that manager bump like they talk about. You know, you get a little groove in you. And now they're doing a lot of winning. You know, it stinks because I really don't care for the Hurricanes either.
4: I know you told me that earlier.
5: I
4: yeah.
5: hate the Hurricanes.
4: But you're cheering for Carolina.
5: Well,
4: come on over to the Knights, big boy.
5: I tell you what, there's a lot of value today on taking the Hurricanes to win the series.
4: Oh, well, there's a lot. I'm sure I would pick them to win game two. I don't think there's any doubt. But let me tell you something, man. You know, what was it when teams have multiple? Okay, I have to remember this. When teams have multiple goal leads at home in a final series, they're like 103-1 or something. I mean, it's the most absurd thing you've ever seen. It's crazy. And that's what they did yesterday. They came back from two down. And I mean, they got down quick. You know, I was watching the golf. I told you yesterday I was going to watch the golf, and OSU just got driven out of the daggone off the field, off the course by Auburn, who is really good. So no repeat championship for Oklahoma State in golf.
5: But the kid got the individual.
4: He
5: one,
4: did
5: right?
4: win. Stout won it. But then he played that number one dude. Like, he's number one and Stout's number two in the amateurs. And the guy beat him. And it was a great match. I watched the whole thing. And then I had the hockey game taped. And I turned it on all fired up for the hockey game. And next thing you know, the Knights were down 2-0. And I thought, geez, and the Carolina crowd's going crazy. And I'm like, they're done. And they came back, man. It was big league. And then Carolina tied it up 4-4. And you're thinking, boy, they got all the momentum. And here come the Knights to make it 5-4, dude. They're good, man. I know they only won 39 games. I know that. But they're good. And they're playing great. And you know what I say all the time? Like in the College World Series, J-Mo, I played in it twice. The best team in the country very rarely wins the College World Series. Very rarely. Okay? Usually in the NBA, the best team wins.

0: of that year, usually. Football, usually. Baseball, usually. But in hockey, teams can stand, you know, if a goalie stands on his head, you can beat anybody. There's nobody that has more power over a sporting event than a goalie. Even a pitcher, dude. You agree with that?
1: 100%. If you got a good goalie, you can go all the way to the Stanley Cup final. I got that stat for you right here.
0: What is it?
1: Entering last night's game, road teams were 0-55 in the history of the sport.
0: There you go.
1: Trailing any time of game one of the Stanley Cup final. Now they're 1-55.
0: By two or more,
1: two
0: right?
1: Two or more, that's right.
0: I mean, that's crazy. And that's never been done before in the history of hockey. You know, because what happens for all our fans out there that aren't big hockey fans, when you get a two goal lead or a three goal lead, you usually change the way you play, right? You go back and defend more. You don't bring your defenseman up so hard. It's just a different way of playing because you think, and we all know that, you know, what's that, what do they say about prevent defense? What's prevent defense in football?
1: Prevents you from winning.
0: That's exactly right. And that can happen in hockey. And it did, and Carolina gave it up, and then they came back to tie it, too. So, I don't know, man. I think this is going to be a great series. I really do. I think Carolina wins tomorrow night, and then we go back to Vegas. And I don't know. I think, when's game 7 of this, if there would be one? Do you have any idea? Give me the thing, because I'm going to be out there. I was out there, when was it? 4 years ago when they won the whole thing? And I was there playing at the Aria, and that's right there at the Aria is where they have the overwalk to get to the arena where they play hockey. And I mean, it was just people after people just going by where we were playing poker.
1: June 17th, it's a Wednesday.
0: Okay, so that is 2 weeks from today, and I will be in Vegas because 2 weeks from this past Monday, I'll be there. And then I'll be playing the senior event. And so I will be there for if there's a game 7. And I promise you, now the game 7 will be in Carolina. It will not be in Vegas. But those fans will be going over to that arena. They're crazy. They have become crazy for their team there, dude. Crazy.
1: Oh, they love last time I went to Vegas, all of like the dealers and the people just like in the casino were saying, yeah, like it's a lot of people come from out of town to go to Raiders games. But everybody here in town, if they want to go watch a sporting event, they buy a ticket, go watch the Knights.
0: I know. I'm really interested to see how the baseball team does there. You know, I wonder if the A's are going to hopefully they're going to start to spend some money.
1: They're saying they're having trouble trademarking the team because they're not doing enough business in Las Vegas. So they can't get a trademark in Nevada for the name Oakland or the name, the Athletics right now.
0: Really? I didn't hear that.
1: They might have to change the name.
0: Wow.
1: Which would kill your branding. I feel like, wouldn't it? I don't know.
0: It's a good question because the Oakland A's have had a really interesting history. You know, they were really, really good back with Vida Blue and all of those pitchers. Who was the main? Vida Blue won the Cy Young and the MVP, but there were a couple other really good pitchers on that team. And then they're hitting Joe Rudy and that whole team. They were really good. Reggie Jackson actually was on that team a little bit.
1: Raleigh Fingers.
0: Hunter. Yeah, that's what I was trying to think of. Catfish Hunter. What a pitching staff. Raleigh Fingers was unbelievable out of the bullpen. That's when they did all their mustaches, you know, and they were good. Dick Green, I think, was a second baseman. Shortstop was a guy from the Dominican. What was his name?
1: Bert Campaneris.
0: Let me think who else. Gene Tennis, was he the catcher?
1: It says he played infield. The catcher was Ray Fosse.
0: Ray Fosse. He's the one that got broken in half in the All-Star game by Pete Rose. Okay, so Tennis was playing first base then. Joe Rudy in left field. Joe Rudy, I think.
1: Yeah, Joe Rudy, Bill North, and then Reggie Jackson, Angel Manguel. I don't know.
0: Angel Manguel. Jackson. Yeah. That's interesting, man. They were good, man. Who played first base? I can't remember.
1: I see it only lists him as infielder.
0: Tennis.
1: So I can't
0: tennis.
1: Tell.
0: I think tennis play. Who played third?
1: Manny Trio is the other name.
0: Manny Trio. Boy, there's a name from the past. So they were really good for a while then, and then they went downhill. And then, of course, when McGuire and disgusting pig Canseco came, then they were pretty good then too with the Bass Brothers, but ever since then, It's been horrible. And let me tell you something, dude. The city of Oakland, man, it is a massive wreck. I mean, it is bad, really bad. And they've been wanting to get out of Oakland forever, and they couldn't move to San Francisco because of the Giants, so they're moving to Las Vegas. So we'll see. I don't know, getting to it, I don't know if it's that big of a deal if they need to be the Athletics. You know what I'm saying?
1: Yeah, maybe new town, new name, that kind of thing.
0: Maybe.
1: Who knows?
0: Maybe. I mean, you know, the Raiders stayed the same. The Knights were a brand new team. I don't know. I don't know what they'll do. I wonder how many people are going to go to their games, because hockey is crazy. And you know the NFL is always crazy. The NFL is always sold out. I wonder if baseball is going to take off there.
1: Certainly got to be a dome. I mean, I think I've seen the renderings. It is a dome stadium.
0: No, it's a dome stadium. Yeah, I mean, it's too daggone hot. You can't play in the summertime there. Yeah, you can't go to that.
1: You can't even retract the roof in Vegas playing out there, Mike.
0: No, it's so hot in the summertime. When I go out there in 2 weeks, it'll be starting to get hot. But, man, it's hot.
1: Speaking of Jose Canseco, did you see that a player for the Angels joined Jose Canseco's immortal
0: home run head thing?
1: Home run head?
0: I saw it, yeah.
1: That's unbelievable.
0: That is really bad.
1: That happened twice.
0: I know.
1: Two times in MLB history.
0: It's hard to believe.
1: It's unbelievable.
0: It is. It really is. Now, I will say this. Having played the outfield in the big leagues, when you're running back, you know, and you're going hard, I mean, it's not easy. You know, you feel the warning track. I've told the story that the very first game I played in the outfield in the big leagues was at Fenway Park in left field. And, dude, I ran right into the corner of the old scoreboard. You know, the one that's inside, you know? Right into the corner. I caught the ball, but I hit that thing so hard that I went flying backwards, and I was just laying there. And I remember, I think it was Mike Devereaux, I think, who came over to me from center field and said, "You all right, dude?" And I was like, "No, I don't want to get up," you know. And I mean, it was hard, man. I hit it hard, but I got up. And that was a little scary deal. By the way, have you ever heard of the inside of that wall?
1: Yes, but it's blanking on me. What's inside there?
0: So inside of there, players have gone in there and signed their names for years and years and years and years. And I went in there, dude, and you can find Yastrzemski, you can find Rice, you can find Ted Williams, you can find all the stars that ever played in Boston. And then other players, too, they want you to sign, you know. So I went in there because I had heard about it, and it was pretty cool, man. Pretty cool.
1: The story that I was thinking of, I had to look it up because I remember there's a rumor that during a pitching change in one of the games, Manny Ramirez would go inside the wall and
0: smoke a cigarette.
1: Go to the bathroom.
0: Yeah, well, that's probably right. I've heard that too, yeah. Heck, here's a story you've never heard. When I was in A-ball, we were playing against the Mets, and Lenny Dykstra was the center fielder. I became pretty good friends with Lenny Dykstra. What a psycho he was. But anyway, in A-ball, where we were in Hagerstown, our locker rooms were down the right field line. So it wasn't like you could go in your dugout and go inside. And I remember this like it was yesterday. I hit a double off the wall, and Dykstra threw it in, and I got to second base, and he was yelling at me from out there. And I was like, okay, stop it. And they made a pitching change, and I turned around to say something to him, and he was peeing in the outfield. He just turned around and just peed right in the outfield. Dykstra was, dude, let me tell you, it's sad with some of the direction he's gone in his life, but not only was he a psycho, but he could hit, dude. He was a good player, man. Do you remember him? You're a little bit young to remember Dykstra.
1: No, but I've heard the stories of what an incredible player he was. And then when you watch, like, old baseball, like, interviews and stuff like that before, you know, the course of his life changed a little bit, people would just hold him in such high esteem for his playing ability.
0: Oh, he was unbelievable, man. He was gutsy, man. You talk about some dude that was gutsy. And he could hit, and he had the biggest chew in his mouth you could ever imagine. I don't know how he did it, man. It was so big. I chewed all the time, but his thing was just so big. And but then, yeah, he kind of went off his rocker, and he's been in some trouble and stuff. But I think he's back doing okay. But yeah, baseball players, I told you, man, baseball players are the worst. I've got some of the most ridiculous stories you've ever heard in your life. Most of them I can't tell on the radio.
1: Pitchers specifically, you say, right?
0: Well, the pitchers are just jerks. I mean, they're idiots. I mean, they just... How can you imagine coming to this arena? If you came here and you did the show on a Monday, and then Tuesday, Wednesday, Thursday, Friday, you had to sit here and not do anything. But you still had to come. And you just sat here. What do you think you'd be doing? Spitting seeds at people and doing everything crazy. You know? I mean, that's what the pitchers are. I don't know. How can you work one day every 5 days?
1: Causing havoc. That's the big deal.
0: Oh, my gosh, man. I still remember my man Earl Weaver said that if it was up to him, he'd build a cage at the end of the dugout and put the starting pitchers that aren't pitching in there.
1: That's how I feel about college centers. I don't like centers. Now, the NBA, I have the utmost respect for the NBA centers. Those are professionals. But, like, college and high school, I don't like centers.
0: Why is that?
1: You know, they got no skill most of the time. It's like a lot of, you know, the criticisms everyone was giving about Wembanyama? That's sometimes true for college centers now. They got no skill, no business being on the court. We all had to work so hard. We're in the gym all the time. All they do is show up. They can't remember any play. They fumble the ball, kind of like Chet was doing. I mean, give me a break. I don't like college centers.
0: Well, what's on, but to go with your point, the big white boys up there from the Big Ten who won like player of the years back to back. What's the one guy's with Boston now? What's his name? Jarker? What's his name? You know what I'm talking about. Big white kid.
1: I think Zach Edey.
0: Edey's at Memphis. That's one of them. But then the one a couple years before him. Who's the guy? He comes off the bench for the Celtics and he can shoot.
1: Oh, Luka Garza.
0: Garza, yeah. I mean, they're just some of them big white dudes up there that just bang around and win player of the year. And then they come to the daggone NBA and they can't do it, you know? They can't do it. Edie's a little better than I thought he would be.
1: I hate him. I don't think he's any good at all.
0: Do you think the big kid Mara from Michigan's any good?
1: I got to be honest, Jim. This is not college basketball season. I'm working a lot. I have not watched a lot of Division I college basketball over the last couple of years, so it is a blind spot for me. Unfortunately, I've seen the top players play. Like I've seen DeVance to play Peterson. I've seen a little bit less for obvious reasons.
0: Yeah,
1: I've seen Cameron Boozer play, and I like that guy a lot, man.
0: My favorite's DeBonsa. I think he's going to be a superstar. Boozer, to me, is just going to be a really, really good player for like 15 years. Nothing wrong with that. Maybe make a couple all-star teams. I think DeBonsa, if he's put in the right situation, which unfortunately very rarely is Washington the right place, I think he's an all-star over and over. I do. I just think he's incredible what he can do. And Peterson, how do we know? How do we know about him?
1: You can't.
0: That bothers me. I would not want to draft him.
1: We talk about Wembanyama, like greatness, like the demeanor of being great.
0: I know.
1: I know he had medical issues. I'm not sure, but I mean, it was what's the substance he was?
0: He said he didn't want cramp. It was creatine. Yeah.
1: Creatine cramping. So it's not like it's not like serious medical concern or whatever. So like, give me a break a little bit. Asking to pull yourself out of the game as a college player, greatness ain't for everybody, Jim. Greatness ain't for everybody.
0: Hey, listen, I'm with you. I'm telling you right now. If you were to go home tonight and put on a game where he played, you will go, holy Moses. He is so good, dude. He's so good. But the attitude, Bill Self is a friend of mine. And by the way, a great friend of our corner man. They've grown up their whole lives. They talk all the time. Yeah. To Jay Davis, who was doing the music the other day. He and Billy Self are best friends. And, I'm telling you, man, if Bill Self is disgusted with you, something's wrong with you, you know?
1: No kid. I mean, he would turn around and ask to come out of the game just like on a whim, and he just wouldn't play all the time. It's this new, like, we were talking about it yesterday with, I don't know if you want to call it entitlement or whatever, but it's like, I'm going to save myself for when I make a lot of money. What are you playing a sport for? Aren't you out there to play the game? Go play the game because you love playing. Go play the game.
0: I'm with you.
1: It's crazy.
0: I'm with you, man. I cannot understand anybody under the age of about 35, let's say 30. I can't imagine anybody under the age of 30 who has a chance to play at the highest level not be incredibly fired up to play. Now, you get older, okay. I mean, I can understand it. But, dude, when I was 25 years old, I could do anything as long as you wanted me to. You know, I laugh about this stuff nowadays with these young kids. You can't play them long periods of time. What are we talking about here? You know?
1: Stan Van Gundy has a theory that is what's leading to all these soft tissue injuries. Is like, you prevented this stuff by using the muscles all the time and stopping using the muscles. Stop, go, stop, go, stop, go. That's when you get all this crap start to happen.
0: Listen, he could very well be right. I'm just saying that if you're healthy, you should play 75 games in the NBA. And if you're a superstar, you should average at least 33, 34, 35 minutes a game. That's me. And remember, if you play 35 minutes a game, that means at 13, you're not on the floor. I mean, that to me is enough rest, don't you think, for a young kid?
1: I would certainly think so.
0: Now, LeBron, Kevin Durant, Curry, I understand, right? They've been around a long time, but not the youngsters, man. You know?
1: An injury always part of the game, man. You're there to play. You got team. Like, the fun is playing the sport. I mean, everybody wants to make a lot of money. I'm not, like, diminishing that, but, like,
0: right.
1: That's why you got into playing, is for playing. Don't play the game.
0: 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It really is nice. When we get back, I want to talk a little bit to the Thunder fans. I know you're still disgusted and you're mad and you hate the Spurs, but I'm going to tell you when I get back in Traver's Take how, if I'm a Thunder fan, how I would be thinking the next 2 weeks. We're going to talk about that when we get back on The Animal. Don't go away.
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0: Beautiful day in studio today. I wonder why there's a Duke-Louisville basketball game on going over here. What the heck? Why is ESPNU running this game? I don't know. Maybe it's to watch the, Boozer and stuff with the draft coming up. I don't know.
1: You know, they've run out of a lot of programming. In the morning, they just replay their 30 for 30 documentaries for, it seems like 4 or 5 straight hours.
0: Yeah, I know. 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
0: So after that hockey game last night, I couldn't, settle down. You know what I'm saying? I mean, it was just great hockey to watch. And I know a lot of y'all out there don't like hockey or you don't know a lot about it, but I'm telling you, man, the playoffs in hockey, especially the Stanley Cup Finals, is about as good as it gets. And this game last night was, action. I mean, they were getting after it. Two teams that can really skate, and it was a lot of fun. So, I mean, when that thing ended, I was I was riled up. And I look over to my beautiful wife, and her eyes are going, oh, she's losing it. So when she went to bed, I sat up for a little while and was pondering things. And here's one of the things I wanted to talk about. If you are a Thunder fan, okay, and I'm going to say not a just psycho off your rocker one, or one that's just casual. The middle guys that just, you know, the salt of the earth, love the thunder, upset that you lost kind of thing. You would think that I would bet most of you out there are probably thinking, oh my gosh, I want San Antonio to lose so bad. Can't stand Wembanyama. They beat us. If we'd have had our two guys, buddy, buddy, blah, blah, blah, blah, blah, blah, blah, blah, blah, all of that. I'm going to tell you this. And J-Mo, you tell me if you think I'm crazy. If I'm a Thunder fan, I want San Antonio to win. And I'll tell you why. Couple reasons. One, because it looks better for you. That's one. But here's one that I think is even bigger. If the Spurs lose to the Knicks, they are going to come back next year as hungry as any human beings you've ever seen in your life. Okay? They're probably going to be mad about it. They think they're the better team. They believe that the best team in the league they've already beaten and beat them in game 7 on their home floor. If they do win, I'm not saying they're going to get fat, but I talk about this all the time. It doesn't matter who you are. When you win a championship, you do get a little PHAT fat. Not stomach fat. You just get fat on yourselves. So what I'm saying to you is, if it makes you feel better to cheer against San Antonio because you can't stand them, be my guest. But for me, J-Mo, if I'm a Thunder fan, I want to see them win. I want to see them think we are the greatest thing ever. Then next year, the Thunder will be possibly the underdog. Maybe not, because they're just so good, but it'll be close. And the Thunder will say, okay, we won one, you won one, here we go. I don't know. I'm that kind of guy, J-Mo, because I think a lot about the mental aspect. What are your thoughts?
1: Well, first of all, the first aspect of it is makes you look better. That's the old SEC football idea. You know, when they would all chant SEC.
0: Oh, I know, which drove me crazy.
1: Me crazy, too. But the second one, you know, that might be why the Knicks are in the finals right now. Is, you know, firing Tibbs, replaying with the same group, essentially. It drives you to this point where now they're in the NBA finals. They got a chance to take home a trophy for the entire city of New York. So 100% they come back way hungrier. I actually heard somebody give a take similar to this as to why they think the Knicks will beat the Spurs, because the catharsis that the Spurs felt after they beat the Thunder and how emotional they were at the end of that series.
0: Yeah.
1: It's like they already played the finals. They already got over that mountain.
0: I've heard a lot of people saying that too. You know, the old deal of you're rested up and they had this unbelievably tough series. I could also say that the Knicks might come out rusty. I mean, we don't know. I mean, nobody really knows for sure, but it's good points. But what I do know is I went to the finals in college baseball, the final game, all right? And we lost to Arizona State. And back then it was unfair. We were the only undefeated team and there were 4 of us left. So instead of those 3 playing off and trying to beat us twice, they made us play one of them for no reason, basically, to get to the final game. And we lost. And that made it so that everybody had one loss. Then the 2 teams played each other, and then they had to beat us. And we lost to Arizona State after we had beaten them earlier in the tournament. So it was a weird deal. But I am telling you, when I got in the car and drove from Omaha, Nebraska to Columbia, Maryland, all I could think about was, man, we have got to win the national championship next year. Now, like I said before, I believe we were the best team in the country, but unfortunately we played Texas in the first round against Roger Clemens. And I think we had 3 hits, and he was unbelievable. By the way, I believe I had at least 1. I might have had 2 of the hits. I don't remember. But anyway, the point is, I just can't stand Clemens. You're going to find that out. He is a punk. I don't like. And there's a lot of people around here that really like him, and they get mad at me. Matter of fact, Mark Rogers knows him, and they all know him. They all know him. He comes and plays in Toby Keith's golf tournament sometimes and stuff, but he is, to me, a bad. Anybody that throws their wife under the bus when they're in trouble like he did, is that the worst thing you've ever? You're getting ready to get married in October. I'm going to let you know something, J-Mo. Let me give you a little bit of advice. Don't ever throw your wife under the bus when you've done something, okay?
1: That's very wise advice, I think.
0: I mean, that was ridiculous, man, when he said, I think that's my wife's. Yeah, okay, dude. You cheated. You know you cheated. Ridiculous.
1: His son plays for the Twins now.
0: He's not a bad player. Yeah, he can hit a little bit. Yeah. He had two sons that played baseball. I don't know where the other one is. Is this one Colby?
1: Cody is the one that plays for the Twins. Colby's the other one, I think. I don't remember what happened to him. No, but I think you're right on with like the fire underneath you. 100% you'd want them to not want to get back there. And now on the other side, the Thunder will have that same sort of, inspiration or whatever.
0: Oh, yeah. The Thunder are going to have a lot of fire.
1: But it makes it a lot easier. If your take holds true, it makes it a lot easier if the one of the two teams does not have that fire underneath.
0: Well, let me tell you, you know what the best thing is for the Thunder? If the Spurs sweep them and just make it look like, well, the Thunder was at finals. If that's true, I don't think that's happening. But if the Spurs go in there and just wipe the floor with the Knicks in four or five games, it makes the Thunder look better. And after that, then you say, okay, you're the champion. Now we come after you. Because everybody came after the Thunder this year. And look what happened. They won a bunch of games and still were the number one seed. I would predict that the Thunder, if they're healthy, will probably be the number one seed again next year. But don't forget, the Spurs ended the season on like a 24-2, J-Mo. You know?
1: These are two best records in the league by far. I mean, it's 1-2. You know what I mean? They shouldn't be in the same side of the bracket in any other sort of... I know what the conference is, but like these are the top two by far. It's not like the Thunder were head and shoulders above in the regular season. Everybody else, Spurs are right there on their neck.
0: No, you're right. Denver had a good season. Obviously, Detroit had a nice season. But I think everybody figured that the two teams to beat were the Spurs and the Thunder. And I bow down to the Knicks, man. I mean, they are playing their best basketball that they have played all year long. And that's the best thing to do it now. I can contradict myself in one statement. It's hard to win 11 games in a row, really, no matter who you're playing. But I don't know if they played anybody that was any good.
1: Well, I mean, I would agree with that one.
0: What'd they beat? They beat a seven, a six, and a four. Is that correct?
1: Yeah, let me look up.
0: Look it up real quick. I think it's a 7, a 6, and a 4. Is that possible? It doesn't sound possible. It's something like that. 7, maybe it was 6, 7, 4. Was that what it was? Yeah, because Boston got beat, right, in the first round?
1: That's right. Boston lost in the first round, an embarrassing first round exit, I might add. Okay, so they beat the Hawks.
0: Which were the 6th seed.
1: Uh-huh. And then they beat the Sixers.
0: Who were the 7th seed.
1: Yes, correct. And they had to play in to get there even. And then they just beat the Cavs there.
0: Who were the 4th seed.
1: That's right.
0: So think about that. They didn't even play one of the top three teams.
1: I'm going to tell you right now, their toughest matchup so far was that first round matchup against the Hawks. You know, they killed the Cavs.
0: Well, 11-0. They won 11 in a row.
1: That's right. The Hawks gave them the best test, and it was, I don't even remember how long ago that was, over a month ago.
0: They've won 12 games, so they obviously won one, then they lost one, and then they won 11 in a row. Isn't that correct? Because they've had 3 of 4, so they've won 12 games. So they won 11 in a row. Is that correct?
1: That's exactly right.
0: So they went 5 games, 4 games, 4 games. Yeah, I mean, they've dominated. But I can't wait to see, and I think we're going to know right away, J-Dub. You tell me, J-Dub, daggone it, J-Mo, I'm sorry.
1: I'd be a lot better at basketball.
0: Yeah, you wouldn't be sitting here with me if you were J-Dub. You'd probably be down in Mexico somewhere. No, I was going to say, you tell me, the Knicks, we're going to find out, even in game one, in my opinion, if the Knicks are what they look like, or is it that they played in the bad East? You know, Draymond Green's just saying the Knicks aren't any good at all. I mean, he comes out and just says they're not any good. They won the East, so what? The East is terrible. Well, let's see.
1: But, and I know you can't take a lot from regular season games, but I saw it was like a week span. The Celtics and the Knicks both played here in Oklahoma City against the Thunder.
0: Right.
1: And, man, I still think the Celtics are the best team in the East. It's embarrassing they lost in the first round. But the Knicks were right there, too. Those were dog fights here. I mean, they were going, and I think the one in New York was a dog fight, too. And not to say the Thunder, but you just watched the Thunder and Spurs play a 7-game series, so I feel like it's comparable to say they give the Thunder a dog fight, they belong in the NBA Finals.
0: But the Knicks dominated San Antonio in the regular season. Dominated them. I think it's either 4-0. Was it 4-0 or 3-1? I think it's 3-0. It's 3-0 because they beat him in the cup in the finals, and then they beat him in San Antonio, And then when San Antonio was unbelievably on fire, I think they had won like 19 of 20, they lost to the Knicks. And that was the only game they lost against the East in that whole stretch in the last 3 months. I think that's correct. If my methylene blue mind reminds me correctly. I think that's what it is. They beat them all three times. And the only team that really beat the Spurs in that little series when they were playing great was them. I think I'm right on that. Am I, J-Mo?
1: It's taking me a minute to find it. Okay, so I got... Sorry, I'm slow.
0: That's okay.
1: Slower with my hands than I want to be. All right, so you got one game. The Spurs beat the Knicks by two on New Year's Eve. On March 1st, March 1st, the Spurs lost to the Knicks by almost 30 points. And then those are the only two games they played this year.
0: No, December. There's got to be one in December that was the Cup. Maybe it's not in there. But yeah. They did it. So it's 2-1.
1: Yeah, you're right. There is no Cup game here.
0: Yeah, it's interesting. I think they put that because they don't count it in the regular season. That's why. But I know they beat him in the finals because the Spurs beat the Thunder and then the Knicks beat the Spurs. So, but anyway, I mean, look, the Knicks, you got to bow down to what they're doing. Now, is it because the Cavaliers are an absolute joke led by the biggest joke of all time? Yes. Yes. James Harden. Congratulations, James. He's probably flying around the world trying to find the best strip bars. So anyway, good stuff. Good stuff. Yeah, it was 2-1 the Knicks in the regular season if you count the whatchamacallit. So anyway, I'm fired up. I'm picking the Spurs in 7.
1: I think I'm gonna have to go the other way. There's a lot of Spurs predictions. I can't let people make fun of us for having group locks. So I'm gonna go.
0: Mark Rogers picked the Knicks.
1: He did. I was so surprised at it. I thought for sure I was gonna be the only one of my two shows I work with. I was gonna pick the Knicks, but I'm gonna take the Knicks.
0: Well, I just think the Spurs are better than them, but you never know. You never know. I mean, I thought the Thunder had a chance to be better than the Spurs, but the Spurs figured them out.
1: Jim, you'll find my picks are always heavily influenced by what the odds makers are saying.
0: Yeah.
1: Since they're giving me some value, I'm going to take the Knicks.
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0: We're back here today in studio for Restoration Dental. I got one phone call. I expect to get a lot more. We got a whole hour that we're going to be taking your calls and text messages. So let's Let's get it going. 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
2: Hey, Traver.
0: What's up, man?
2: Hey, I want to back up where you were talking about the early days of the Oakland A's. I grew up out there, and I started going to games as soon as they came from Kansas City.
0: Oh, okay.
2: And you were trying to think of the first baseman. He was a player named Mike Epstein.
0: Of course, Mike Epstein. How could I forget Mike Epstein? You're exactly right, my man. Thank you.
2: And the catcher was, before Ray Fosse and Gene Tennis, was a guy named Phil Roof.
0: Oh, Phil Roof. Yeah, because his son played. I played against his son.
2: Yeah. And then the third baseman was the captain of the team, Sal Bando.
0: Sal Bando. But thank you very much, my man. Yep, I remember that team well.
2: I got one more for you.
0: Okay.
2: The early center fielder wasn't Billy North, one of the first ones.
0: Let me guess. Was it Claudel Washington?
2: No, he was way later. This was right after they came to Oakland. Was a guy named, they got him from Boston Red Sox, a guy named Billy Conigliaro.
0: Oh, my gosh. Was it Billy Conigliaro or Tony Conigliaro? Because I guess it was his brother, maybe, I guess. That's interesting. Because Tony Conigliaro is the guy who was a great player for the Red Sox and then got hit by a pitch and could never really hit again. So, yeah, they had some good teams. That's back when Finley was, told them that they were doing their mustaches and all that stuff. I mean, that was some great stuff, man.
2: And another one of their great pitchers that they had, they got him from the Chicago Cubs, was a guy named Kenny Holtzman.
0: Oh, Holtzman, yeah. He was the older guy that pitched with him. Yeah, no, you're right, man. They had some good Vita Blue, man. He was filthy. Yeah. He was really good. And, of course, Catfish Hunter and Raleigh Fingers out of the bullpen. And then Dick Green? Didn't Dick Green play second base?
2: Yeah, Dick Green came with him from Kansas City. He came from Kansas City. Reggie came from Kansas City. They had another relief pitcher. Raleigh Fingers was the right-hander out of the bullpen. And the left-handed pitcher was a guy named Paul Lindblad.
0: Paul Lindblad. All these names are crazy, man. Really is. That's really cool. Now, let me ask you something. Did you lived in Oakland?
2: No, I lived in 20 miles away in Fremont.
0: Okay. Because Oakland, do you get back there? Do you get back there at all? Because Oakland is just horrific right now.
2: Oh, I grew up in Fremont. People used to be scared of going to Oakland, but heck, me, I'm a Caucasian, and we had one of our favorite little chicken places where we'd go get fried chicken and French fries, and it was on East 14th Street, and we were there. They were 24 hours. It's a place called Quickway.
0: Okay.
2: And it had to be like 10:30 at night. We're standing in line, and some old black lady, she looked back at me and my friend. She goes, "What are you white boys looking for?"
0: And you said some really good food. That's what we're looking for.
2: Yeah.
0: Yeah, that's good. Yeah, listen, when I played in the 80s, the Oakland was not that bad. But, man, I know some people that are from there, and they just say it's so bad. Families have moved out. I mean, it's just a shame, man. It really is. But that's really cool, though, man. Those were some great teams back then, man. They were really good. Really good.
2: Yep. We were some spoiled fans from 72 to 75, when they won all those World Series three in a row. And then right after that happened, that's when the team started falling apart. And one of the stories about those World Series teams that a lot of people don't know about is there was a lot of in-house fighting between the players.
0: Yeah, yeah.
2: A lot of them didn't get along with one another. But when it came to playing the game, they put all their differences aside.
0: Yep, they were good, no doubt. Hey, I appreciate you, man. Thanks for the call. Thanks for the good stuff from back when. I like it. Thank you very much. Pretty cool. I'm getting a lot of people on Instagram telling me that the Knicks have no chance because they don't play any defense. We'll see.
1: OG Anunoby would like a word with that. And with Josh Hart, I think.
0: And also, Bridges plays pretty good defense,
1: he does,
0: too. So.
1: Super long guy.
0: But they're not, their two best players do not play defense. There's no doubt about it. I mean, Brunson can't cover anybody and Towns can't cover anybody. 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Go see them over on East Memorial. All right, we'll come back. Let's light the phones up. Want to talk to you right here on the Leader in Sports, The Animal.
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1: Headline, Minneapolis Teachers Union Chief admits elected officials are in anti-ICE signal chats. Marsha Howard tells Al Jazeera that government officials participate in signal groups coordinating ICE resistance activities. So it's funny how the teachers union bosses seem to be doing everything under the sun other than educating children.
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2: In Vegas, he cashed in a senior event at the Venetian, high up, went to the final table, and he just got done getting knocked out of the $600 PLO, Pot Limit Omaha tournament. Finished pretty high in that, so he's doing well. Greg Henry, good poker player and good dude, and I will see him out there. He'll be playing the senior event as well, so with the old men. I don't know if he's over 60. I don't know. I'm not sure if he can play the super senior, but there's a bunch of tournaments going on out there, so you can play whatever you want, and I'm looking forward to going. 405-900-9957 is the number. Let's get to the phones. You're on The Sports Animal. Go ahead, please.
3: Hey, Jim, thanks for taking my call.
2: Yeah, how you doing, man?
3: Hey, I'm doing well. Listen, I'm an old OSU baseball fan back to the 80s when you were playing with Inky and Ventura and Robbie Wine and the great days on the hill drinking beer, man. Those were fun times.
2: Absolutely.
3: You know, it was the best of times ever, man. We just would smack OU around like nobody's business.
2: Yep.
3: I love those days. So tell me, man, you know, we were snake bit this year. The injuries really plagued us. Had a lot of things not go our way. What do we got to do? And we've had rough luck. What do we got to do to get it back, man?
2: Did you see that thing that came out earlier today about the NIL? Did you by any chance see that?
3: No.
2: Okay, so I'm not making excuses because you know me. I never make excuses. But the average amount of money that a team is spending in the SEC on baseball is $4 million. Oklahoma State this year spent $400,000. So, I mean, they're going to have to figure out a way to get some money. You know, you got the guy who decided to give the OSU women all that money, like $4 million. They got to find somebody. And I would tell you right now, I'll openly tell you, if I had millions of dollars in the bank, I'd give it to them. But I don't have that kind of money to give it to them. So I'm just hoping that, you know, they can find some money for some people because, unfortunately, it's not the way it was back when I played. I mean, it's now about a lot of kids are about what they're going to get. But I will say this. You will never hear me on this radio show say that they should get rid of Josh Holliday. If they do, it's not up to me. I think the guy's a really good coach. I think he's a great dude. He loves the university. And they did have some problems, but I will say this. You shouldn't be losing to University of South Carolina Upstate, okay? I mean, that is not a team that you should be losing to.
3: No, man, it's true. And if money is the problem, I just can't believe that there weren't enough hardcore baseball fans like me that have money unlike me that could contribute to the program and get it up there with the rest of the programs in the country. I mean, come on, man. We had such success for so long, and OSU baseball is beloved at that university.
2: Yeah.
3: Believe me, I know. I live here in Stillwater, and you know, I just want to see us be good again, man.
2: I'm with you, man.
3: My heart.
2: Me too, man. Trust me. Everybody, all the guys I talked to that played there, we all feel the same way. And it's the stadium. That's what they're recruiting now on, is to be able to come and play in that stadium. But if you say to somebody, hey, we'll give you $50,000 and you can play in this stadium, and then Arkansas says, well, we'll give you $300,000 and you can play in our stadium. I mean, what are you going to do? You know, I mean, it's tough. But listen, I'm not making excuses. Look at Kansas. Kansas and OU were playing each other to go to the College World Series. And I promise you, although I know that OU spends more than OSU, not a lot more, but Kansas doesn't spend a whole bunch. They went the JUCO route. I think like 8 of their starters are JUCO players. So, you know, they got to figure it out. And yeah, they had some injuries. I understand all that, but it's a tough job. And I can just hope that they can get something done because I'm right there with you, man. I want to see them do well. I really do.
3: Well, thanks for taking my call. And, hey, man, how about some of those guys?

0: used to play in the bigs. Can't they come up with some money and find a way like the OSU golfers?
1: I agree, brother. Thanks for the call, man. I agree with you. I'd like to see some of those dudes that made lots of money in the big leagues give some money. But, you know, nowadays it's just kind of like luck. I mean, who would have ever thought this dude from Edmond was going to give all this money to the women's basketball program? You know, who would have ever thought that the guy from Paycom is just a massive, massive OSU wrestling guy and he's throwing a bunch of money into OSU wrestling? I don't know what to tell you. There's two guys when I played at OSU, Cheatham and Mace were their last names, and the older people will remember them. They're obviously passed away now because they were pretty old when I played. But if guys like that were alive right now, I guarantee you that they'd be given money, a lot of money. And back then, I told y'all that I hit a big home run against Texas. And after the game, one of the big alumni walked up to me and shook my hand and had like $500 in his hand for me. Unfortunately, I think I spent almost 90% of it that night at the bar buying everybody drinks. That's a stupid fool that I was. But anyway, that's when it was illegal. But now, you know, you can just say, hey, we want you to come here. We're going to give you money. So I don't know what's going to happen. But I love Josh. Everybody knows how I feel about Josh and the entire family. And I really, really hope that that they can get things going. I really do. Because OSU baseball should be better than not going to Super Regionals. Let's get back to the phones. You're on The Sports Animal. Go ahead, please.
2: Hello, is it me?
1: Yeah, what's up?
2: Well, I was just wondering from what I've seen about Presti and Dagenhall, they're talking about Chet Holmgren. It seems like they're going to try to ride the Holmgren train. And I just wonder what you think the actual chances of them actually trading Chet are, you know, because I know he's starting that big contract next year. If he comes out next year in the finals and plays with Omar like he will next year again, and then
1: You're breaking up. I appreciate your call, man. Thank you so much. No, listen, I'm not right all the time, okay? But I have been dead right on a lot of the different players from the Thunder, all right? Just because you watch them every day. And two of the guys that I've been pretty much dead right about are Holmgren and Dort. And both of them killed them in this series. And everybody says, well, you can't trade him. I would say that there's probably a 1% chance that they trade Chet Holmgren. But if it's me, I would be thoroughly disgusted watching that daggone series that I just watched. If I own that team and I'm getting ready to pay him $40-something million a year and I watched what he did in that series, that would really bother me. I have a bad feeling, and just put it in the back of your mind. If we're all alive then and everything, J-Mo, I want you to remember this, okay? I have a bad feeling that a year from right now, we're going to be talking about the exact same things. And look, I hope I'm proven wrong. I just been around a lot of athletes, okay? And you can make people better at what they do. But a lot of times, the mental aspect of the game is the hardest part to make better. And I don't know, man. Watching that bothered the heck out of me, J-Mo. I don't know about you, but that was just, he was scared to death.
3: I mean, yeah, I wanted.
1: You don't have to agree with me if you don't want to. By the way, we have a disclaimer that says nobody agrees with Traber. You should play it sometime. It's pretty good. Nobody gets in trouble like me. But go ahead. No, say what you want.
3: I wanted to defend Chet so badly because I think when his role changed with J-Dub exiting, it affected him in a negative way. More attention to him. He was playing his role so well. This is a far more prominent role. And I understand he's making a lot of money. You know, I don't always get involved in the salary cap stuff. I wanted to defend him. I did, is basically what I'm trying to say. Then he drops a ball. Then he falls over. He doesn't grab a rebound. It goes right through his hands. I watched it with one of my buddies that's a huge Gonzaga basketball fan. He wants to defend Chet. And we're just watching, like, there's what can you say, man?
1: There's no way to defend what he did.
3: Defend it. You can't.
1: No, you can't. You can defend going 1-for-6 from three-point range. You know, you can defend some different things, fouling people when maybe you shouldn't. But you can't defend, what's the word I'm looking for where you just stand around? What's the word I'm looking for? Golly.
3: Oh, not lollygag.
1: No, I mean, just what's the word when you just don't kind of care what's happening around you? There's a really good word.
3: Apathy.
1: Thank you very much. You cannot let apathy go. You can't have apathy. You can't. You got to go and play. Now, look, they're not getting rid of him, and everybody's telling me I'm crazy, and that's fine. I mean, I've been called crazy many, many times doing this show. But if next year the same thing happens and they were to lose to the Spurs again and Chet does the same thing, what do you do then? Oh, you continue to say that it's going to change? I don't know.
3: I have confidence that his role with J-Dub on the floor is way better for him than when J-Dub is off the floor. But I
1: agree. No, that's good. And then you know what I would say to that? If you're right, and you could very well be right, then there's no way the man deserves to make $50-something million.
3: Well, that's the whole other part of it. Is like that's the whole conversation. Is what? How do you justify somebody making this amount of money? I'm so bad for that kind of thing because I'm a coach, man, and so I say,
1: know.
3: I don't care what the guy has.
1: I know
3: pay
1: you
3: for
1: don't.
3: Him.
1: And
3: you
1: listen,
3: want him, go get him.
1: And you're talking to a dude that's very clueless about it all too. I learned it as we go along, but unfortunately, you have to deal with that. And they're going to be paying 2 years from now. SGA is going to be making like $73 million, and J-Dub and him are both going to be making over like around 50. So they're going to have like $175 million, dude, in three players. And so if you've got one of those three players that's making over $50 million, and you and everybody else keeps telling me that's not what he is and blah, blah, blah, blah, blah, well, then don't pay him.
3: That's the other thing. Is a sport I don't know anything about, NFL, but I've heard people say enough times with the salary cap, you don't want to be paying your quarterback if he's not Patrick Mahomes or something like that. All that money, because you can't have any good players around him anymore.
1: Look at Watson. Look at Watson with the Browns. Exactly. They did the dumbest contract in the history of sports. And he gets hurt, and look at them. They're terrible. So, I you know, everybody thinks I don't like Chet. I'm fine with Chet. He's a young kid who's very, very talented. But I'm sorry, dude. In the biggest game of the year, you know it. Everybody knows it. He did zilch. Zilch. So, I don't know. We'll see. Maybe he'll prove me wrong. The great thing about my show, people, is if he proves me wrong next year, I'll come on the air and say it. But I got a bad feeling they're going to play the Spurs again next year, and maybe they'll win because of the other guys being back, hopefully. But I'm telling you, I'm not expecting a lot out of Chet. I don't know how anybody can. Back to the phones. You're on The Sports Animal. Go ahead, please.
4: Hey, Jim.
1: How you doing? Sean, I haven't heard from you in a while. How you been, brother?
4: Yeah, pretty good. Hey, Jim, about this hypothetical trade with Chet and Giannis.
1: Yes.
4: Which I'm all for, but I'm going to say the folly of kind of when you make a personnel decision just because of one person or one player. You remember in Phoenix when the Suns went and got out of aging Shaq because they figured we can't get out of the West against Tim Duncan.
1: Right. I remember that.
4: Turned out well at all.
1: No, you're right. I'm not saying so. It's interesting because I see what you're saying, but it wasn't Shaq wasn't doing what Chet did. You know what I'm saying?
4: Oh, yeah, true. Oh, yeah, true. I'm just saying when you make just a personnel decision based on one player on another team, you know.
1: Yeah, well, it's the whole team,
4: I agree,
1: too.
4: Like I say, yeah.
1: You know, the thing that scared me the most, Sean, is when those guards that are 6'5", 6'6", 6'7", took Chet down low and pump-faked him a couple times and then went up on him and was scoring on him. He couldn't block their shots.
4: Oh,
1: forget
4: yeah.
1: about Wembanyama. I'm talking about the guards.
4: Oh, yeah, or when Chet was wide open for a three and they were running out on him and he just wouldn't shoot it.
1: I know.
4: I'm thinking, yeah, I
1: know.
4: Agree.
1: And then you know what? The amazing thing is, next year when they start playing teams, mark it down. When they swing it to him, he'll go up and shoot the jumper, right? He'll shoot it.
4: Yeah.
1: So.
4: Yeah. Hey, And about J-Dub, if we're wondering maybe if he's going to have chronic hamstring problems.
1: Right.
4: You remember there were a few NFL players in the 70s that were advised to wear pantyhose. I think Robert Newhouse was one of my
1: favorite. I remember that.
4: And it seemed to work.
1: You know what? I used to wear pantyhose, dude, in football, in high school. I did. I used to wear them, especially when it got a little bit colder. You know what it does? I don't know if you've ever worn pantyhose before, but what it does is that it makes your leg, it kind of feels like your leg is more together, if that makes any sense.
3: Compression.
1: You're like compressed, and it just makes you feel better. I don't know what to tell you, but I used to wear them every football game in high school.
4: Hey, Jim, one more question.
1: Yep.
4: You've seen the summer of 83, the SEC story.
1: Baseball, you mean you talking about with Mississippi State and those guys?
4: No, it's about Texas, University of Texas, mostly.
1: Oh, with Roger Clemens and them guys, right?
4: Yeah.
1: I did see that. I saw that just about a month ago.
4: Okay. I just started watching. I haven't finished it, but I was wondering if you're in it or...
1: No, because 83, I got drafted in 82. So I left.
4: So 82
1: was the year that Roger Clemens beat us in game one. And then 83 was Clemens' last year. He went up there as a junior, and that's what that story is about. I remember that whole series, though.
4: Oh, okay. Okay.
1: Yep. All right.
4: Yeah.
1: Good to hear from Sean.
4: See ya.
1: See ya, brother. Sean's a good man. Steeler fan. Shredded Steelers.
3: And a former Steeler fan sitting here.
1: That's right. As long as the fat boy is running the show up there, I'll still want the Steelers to win. I'll never get that out of my head, but I will be coming in sometime in August. I will be becoming a fan of another team. So.
3: I just want to emphasize not the Titans. It's not
1: No. The teams that you can't pick are going to be Baltimore, Cleveland, Cincinnati, the Jets. You know, I might put the Saints be able to be taken because I kind of like the direction they're going.
3: I like the Saints, man. I like the Saints.
1: So I would take them. I don't want the Titans. I certainly don't want Arizona. I'm trying to think, is there anybody else?
3: Would you take the Raiders? Would the Raiders be nominated?
1: Gosh, you know, I would love to take the Raiders, but just because I love the coach. That's the coach I wanted the Steelers to get. You weren't here. I was going crazy. I wanted him so bad. And, of course, they bring in a fat boy who's from Pittsburgh and cried. Okay, well, that's the guy for us. Who cares? But, yeah, I don't know. I'll go back and forth on the Raiders. But all the rest of them, you know, you want the Rams, I'm in. The Giants, I'm in. No, the Cowboys, I can't be a Cowboy fan. That's another one that I got to throw in there that they're not allowed to pick. So
3: I'll tell you what, not to sweeten the pot a little bit, I've got a little bit of a Saints connection, both on the coaching staff and on the fan base.
1: Do you really?
3: Size.
1: Do you really?
3: So if you pick the Saints, you know, maybe we can make something happen, a little trip to New Orleans, just sweeten the pot a little bit.
1: Hey, listen, dude, man, I've been to New Orleans probably about five or six times. I remember one time I went down down there to watch the Steelers play against the Saints, and the Saints were the Aints, and the Steelers went in there and ripped them to shreds. 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New Orleans is a great place to go just for a short period of time. 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More phone calls, text messages with you right here on the home of the Oklahoma City Thunder, the sports animal.
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1: 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Going to get a lot of rain over the next 7 or 8 days. Especially out in the western part of the state, which they need desperately. So we get a lot of droughts around here. A lot of droughts. Somebody asked me on Instagram, said, Jim, if you were Chet's teammate, what would you do? And first of all, it would someone to talk to Chet would have to be a star. It's not going to be like Wiggins. It would have to be SGA or J-Dub. And if I was one of them, I would say what I said on the radio the last couple of days. I would tell Chet, listen, Chet, you're an unbelievable great player. But for some reason, something's going on. I wouldn't even mention Wemby's name. I would just say the Spurs. When you're playing the Spurs, have you thought about maybe going to a sports psychiatrist? Now, that's a hard thing to say to somebody. You know, it's like if you've got a psychotic spouse and you go, hey, do you think you should go to therapy? Or, you know, they might come after you. But I will tell you this, that therapy is a great thing. Because you get to talk to somebody else about what's going on. And if he gets in there, he's going to find out what's happening if he goes in for a while. But yeah, if I was his teammate, I'd say something. I don't know what's going on over there. I have no idea. Maybe they're not like that. I kind of think they are like that, though. I do. I think they're kind of.
3: You think they've built the trust where they can have those kind of conversations?
1: I think that they do, man. That's me. I don't know for sure, but that's just me. That's what I think. So, but, you know, you never know. You never know what's going on. All right, let's get back to the phones. 405-900-9957. You're on The Sports Animal. Go ahead, please.
20: Hey, Jim.
1: What's up?
20: Long-time listener since 1994, buddy.
1: Well, thank
20: love your
1: you.
20: Show.
1: Thank you, brother, very much. Appreciate it.
20: Hey, I was just driving back from northern Oklahoma, and you were mentioning that the Thunder, you know, the Thunder fans need to be kind of rooting for the Spurs, and I couldn't agree more that it looks better that if the Spurs were to – I don't think they're going to sweep the Knicks, but I'm going to call it in probably five.
1: Okay,
20: but for Thunder fans that's out there thinking that you know they hate the Spurs and they need to be rooting against the Spurs, it couldn't be the furthest from what I think would be the truth. But
1: yeah. I'm with you, man. I mean, it's not that it makes that big of a deal, but like I said, if the Spurs win the thing, they are going to be incredibly cocky, and then there's even more incentive for the Thunder to say, "Well, we're going to take it back from you." But if they lose, the Spurs are going to go, you know, we lost to a team that we're better than, and next year we better win. It's just incentive. You know, if you listen to me, you know, you've listened to me for a long time. I care a lot more about the mental aspect of sports than I do the physicals, you know? And I think that
20: there's a lot of mental to it.
1: No, there's no doubt. Yeah. Well, all you got to do is look at Chet. I mean, that's unbelievable. This kid's a tremendous basketball player. And the minute the Spurs walk on the floor, he becomes like a nothing. I mean, that's just crazy. Absolutely crazy.
20: I think there's a few other Thunder fans that could, Thunder players that could probably benefit from going to a sports psychologist. A lot of times, Wallace would drive and be in the paint and just dribble right on through. I know Wimby's in there, but it's kind of hard to believe that Wimby plays 7 minutes left in the fourth quarter and we don't attack him to get him out of the game.
1: Oh, I know. I mean, you're exactly right. And then the other thing that is a little bit crazy to me is that, you know, you got a really close team in the Thunder, and it's very obvious that at the end of game five, the Spurs came after people. I mean, they did. They came after people. They were hitting people. The young kid hit SGA twice. Then they brought the guys in, you know, with Wemby supposedly saying hard foul to him, and they did that. And then there wasn't one retaliation by the Thunder. Not one. And I'm not saying you go punch somebody or anything, but the next game, you know what I'm doing? I'm taking a Dort or somebody like that, or maybe Kendrick Williams off the bench and saying, you know, go over there and light that dude up. I'm sorry. That's the way I was brought up. But they didn't do any of that, and I think the mental edge in 6 and 7 were with the Spurs. And unfortunately, when you got one player that's got two players that are out, and then you got another really good player that's not playing because he's nervous or whatever you want to call it, boy, it's going to be hard to beat a team. It's going to be hard to beat a team, man.
20: Yeah. Well, hey, keep doing what you're doing. Been a longtime listener. And,
1: thank you, brother.
20: Enjoy your show.
1: Appreciate it very much. Thank you. Thank you very much. 405-900-9957 is the number. Appreciate all the great calls. Would love to hear from you. That's the Lucky Star line. You're on the Sports Animal. Go ahead, please.
0: What's up, Jim?
1: How you doing, man?
0: Good. Hey, how's that redheaded grandbaby?
1: Oh, she's unbelievable, dude. She just started walking. And, I mean, they always say that the redheads are like the little sassy ones and things. Well, that is her, man. She is sassy. So, I love her.
0: I got a redheaded grandson.
1: Do you really?
0: Same thing. Oh, yeah. I sent a picture of him before. They look like two peas in a pod, brother.
1: That's awesome.
0: Hey, you were talking about something the other day. It's hard for me to call, but it made me think of this. And I know you used to play tennis.
1: Right.
0: I coached tennis for many years.
1: Okay.
0: And I would have these players given to me, and like we wanted to develop them, and their parents were wealthy, and I would teach them private lessons a couple days a week and get them up in junior high, and they're winning. And I had this happen a handful of times. They would come to me and want to talk like, hey, what's going on? We look good, but we're not winning. And I had to tell this story a handful of times. I would say, sir, love your daughter. She has a nice game. She's developed great ground strokes. She knows how to play, and she'll enjoy this the rest of her life. But there is one thing that I cannot coach. I've never figured out how to do it. I don't know if it's possible. And that is, call it what you want, killer instinct or the willingness to step on somebody's throat and win.
1: Yeah.
0: And I can't coach that. And your sweet daughter doesn't have that. So where she is what she is. And I don't know if there's anybody to get them. And I remember having that talk so many times. And the other day you were talking about Chet, and I'm thinking, this is Chet. To me, this is Chet. Hey, you're big and you have advantages and you're tall and you have a shot, but I can't get you over the hump.
1: No, man, you're right.
0: You want to kill him. You want to win. I adopted a little boy who was born with that. There's no I never wanted to lose anything.
1: Yep.
0: A coin toss.
1: Yep.
0: We'd fight. I'm going to win.
1: Yep.
0: And he has it. But I've been around so many kids that don't, and that's fine. But when it comes to competition and gumption, whatever the word is I'm looking for, you either have it or you don't. And I've never seen anybody be able to coach that into somebody.
1: No, I agree with you. But I will say this. I do think if he goes to a therapist and tries to find out what's behind it, he may be able to push it out of his head, because it's not like he's not proven that he can play in this league and he's a really good player. He already has. But when they get on the floor with that team, he is a totally different player. And they're not going anywhere. You know what I'm saying? They're not going anywhere. Hey, yeah. You know what my dad, let me tell you about my dad. My dad, when they were having their first child and my mama went through like 18 hours of labor, they were playing gin when they were in there going through labor, and my dad would not let my mama win one time. Not one time.
0: I love it.
1: That's the way I was brought up, man. I mean, that's the way I was brought up. I don't care what I'm doing. I want to beat you. And, you know,
0: that's me.
1: Yeah, I hear you, my man. Well, thanks for the call, brother. Appreciate it. Thank you very much. You're right. There are things that you can teach. You can't teach a leader. And people lead in all different ways. I'm sure you've seen that, J-Mo, with basketball teams, right? You got some that are loud. You got some that lead by example, right? I mean, they're all different people. But you can't just say, hey, I want you to be a leader.
3: And that's the problem with hiring basketball or any coach. But in my purview is basketball coaches. That's the hiring basketball coaches. Leadership is not a trait that you just pick up along the way somewhere. It's something inherent in you.
1: Yeah, I agree with you 100%. Let's get back to the phones. You're on the Sports Animal. Go ahead, please.
2: Hey, Jim.
1: How you doing, man?
2: Good. How are you?
1: Good.
2: I was going to take a different tact on this. I said before the season started, or even last summer, I felt like they were going to move one of those contracts in the next year or two.
1: Mm-hmm.
2: I think there's a better chance that 1% they'll trade Holmgren. And the reason is, if you look at the Thunder organization, they don't like to pay taxes. They never have.
1: Right.
2: And I think they reduce the payroll somehow, some way. So I think there might be a better chance that Holmgren be traded. Maybe not this year, but next year.
1: Mm-hmm.
2: But one of the 2 years.
1: Well, you might be right. Anyway. I mean, I don't know. They're getting ready to get into some serious money.
2: Yeah.
1: You know?
2: Well, and they knew they'd be all right this year, and they can probably pare down the payroll enough next year, but I don't believe they're ever going to get into the second apron. That's just not their style.
1: So I agree. We'll I totally you. Agree with you, my man. Thanks. Good call. Appreciate you. My basketball guy just said the Thunder made hard fouls on the Spurs. Spurs players weren't affected. Look at the hard foul Caruso on Castle, and Harper tackled Castle to keep him from retaliating against Caruso. That's it. I mean, you're right. Spurs were mentally and physically tougher games 6 and 7. And by the way, we've never said that with this Thunder team, because that's what their forte is, to be tough. Tough, tough, tough, tough, tough. Let's get back to the phones. 405-900-9957. You're on the Sports Animal. Go ahead, please.
21: Hey, Jim. I was kind of hoping coming into this series, I know it's not simple as this, but kind of type of mindset like, okay, Wimby can get his. I don't care if he scores 60 a game, but as long as we can shut down the rest of the team, we should be okay, which obviously we weren't. And I agree with you, like, the guards were just driving straight at Chet to the middle of his chest and just kind of bullying him a little bit. So I guess my question for you would be, with how much money we're spending, do you think there's a way we could be able to shut down the rest of that Spurs team in the future or find a way to do that?
1: Well, I think obviously if they have, you know, J-Dub and Mitchell, they're both really good defenders, so that will help. But I don't think that that's the only thing that has to be done. I think there's a lot of people that say, well, if we're 100% healthy, then guarantee we beat them. Again, I have to remind people, in game one of this series, at home, they lost to the Spurs in double overtime, and both of those dudes played, and both of them played well. So it's not a guarantee. Yeah. So I think that you want to get healthy. But if you don't get the mental aspect of Chet in his head, if you don't get it out of his head of what he's going through right now with the Spurs, I think that they're going to have a hard time forever beating the Spurs. He's got to get that out of his head. Or you got to say to him, go somewhere else and we'll find somebody that will do it.
21: Well, agree.
1: You know?
21: And
1: so it's tough.
21: Crazy. I mean, he can play like an all-star versus 30 other teams.
1: Dude, I'm with you. I'm with you, my man. Thanks for the call. You're right. It is crazy. Doesn't make any sense. I haven't been listening to your show recently. Listening now, what are your thoughts on the Thunder's three-point shooting? I thought it was bad. It was bad. It was bad this year, and it was bad last year in the playoffs. And I don't like it. I don't like them shooting near as many. But you know what? Wembanyama makes you shoot more threes. That's what happens. But SGA shot it terrible. Dort was horrific. Caruso had about three games where he was awesome, but he had a couple games where he couldn't hit anything. Now, Wallace shot it well. McCain did not really shoot the ball well. He had some games where he scored, but he did not have good efficiency. And then Isaiah Joe didn't even play. He's the best three-point shooter on the team, which is shocking to me. And I know when he played, he didn't play great, but give him some time to play. Anyway. It'll be, it's going to be an amazing offseason. We got 3 weeks until the draft. And I think that there'll be some, I think the Thunder will try to make some moves. Now, don't, if you're out there going, can they trade up for Boozer? That's not happening, people. They're not getting the top three picks. I'm sorry. They're not getting them.
3: Jim, I heard somebody ask yesterday if they could trade Chet and Lou Dort for Anthony Davis in the number one pick.
1: Yeah. And other picks, too. Yeah, I know. Yeah, that's a little bit too much.
3: Yeah, I'd take that one.
1: No, I'm telling you, DeBonsa people, I mean, they're not letting him go. He's not Wembanyama, but I'm telling you right now, I think he's going to be really, really good. So they're not letting those guys go. But if you could get up to like six, maybe trade 12 and 17 for seven, I don't know, get one player that can really play. That's what I think that they probably will do and need to do. Let's take an O'Genie break. I'm in today for Restoration Dental. When we return, more calls and texts. Then the legend, Mr. Al Eschbeck, on the home of the Thunder. Don't go away.
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0: call it a day. And we had a lot of really good calls again today. I think I'll go with my man Sean. Hadn't heard from him in a long time. The guy that just called said he listened since 1994 is pretty cool too, though. That means I started radio. That's a long time.
1: I was born in 1994.
0: Were you really?
1: Sure was.
0: Little baby.
1: I get that a lot.
0: My daggone big league career was over and done with before you were even born. That's how old I am.
1: But dude, I'm a historian, Jim. I'm tuned in to before my time.
0: Oh, gosh. That is crazy. Crazy, crazy, crazy. All right. Let's get to the phones. Talk to you. 405-900-9957. How would you like it if you had five children and then you got pregnant again and you had quadruplets?
1: It's almost double. It's close to doubling up.
0: I mean, I got these people right here. It's people that I follow on Instagram. Yeah. They had five kids, and then they were going to have one more, and four of them came out. Nine children. That is really scary. To the phones! You're on the Sports Animal. Go ahead, please.
2: Oh, Jim, maybe they should have started an Amish farm.
0: Yeah, I know, dude. That's a lot, isn't it? What do you got? You got about That's 13 or 14 kids, don't you? You have about 13 or 14 of them? What do you got?
2: I probably got something like that running all over the world that I don't know about, to be honest with you. But that's none of my business. If they ever call me, I will love them like their father.
0: That a boy.
2: Tell you what.
0: Yeah.
2: Hey, Jim, I wanted to talk to you. You know, you said you're looking for a new team, and Raider Nation will absolutely forgive the Immaculate Deception if you come over to the dark side. We absolutely love having any newcomer, the worldwide Raiders, they could move to Abu Dhabi and I'll still be a fan.
0: I hear you.
2: If you could believe this, I've been a fan since before, I'm only 35, but I've been a fan since before Barrett Ravens ran away to Tijuana in that Super Bowl against the Buccaneers.
0: I remember that. Yeah.
2: I probably became a fan in the year of our Lord, 1999.
0: Okay.
2: Tim Brown. I loved watching Tim Brown.
0: Tim Brown was awesome. Tim Brown was awesome. There's no doubt about it, man. He was a great wide receiver. So maybe I'll include the Raiders and teams that people can pick. I don't know, man. I'm just so the ownership is so bad, though, dude. You know that. They're just so bad.
2: Well, here's the deal. I think that they might have got what's his name, the pumpkin-headed haircut guy out of the way, Mark Davis.
0: Mark Davis. But he's the owner.
2: Yeah, I think,
0: unfortunately, Pumpkinhead owns him.
2: Spytek and Brady might have took him behind the shed and said, listen, if you want this to continue, you're going to have to give us the reins a little bit more. And maybe I'm wrong, but they seem to be headed in the right direction.
0: Yeah, I do think they're headed in the right direction, but there's been other time when your guys have been headed in the right direction, and then they don't. Then they never get there. That's what I'm saying. So we'll see how good this quarterback is. I'm hearing great things about him. I mean, the people that are running that organization say that he looks unbelievable and that his mind is unbelievable. So we will see.
2: Yeah, he's a gamer. He's a gamer, but I see a lot of, believe it or not, this is just me personally maybe, but I see a lot of Cam Newton in the kid. The way that he can bulldoze somebody just with the fortitude of his mind, because he looks like a toothpick out there, to be honest with you.
0: No, you're right.
2: At first sight.
0: I'm with you, brother. Hey, well, good to hear from you, my man. Aussie.
2: Oi, oi, oi.
0: That a boy. Thanks, brother. Appreciate your call, man. That is good stuff, man. I went to the Olympics, and Julie and I went to the Olympics in Australia, and we went to watch Brazil against Australia in women's volleyball, beach volleyball, and it was psychotic. The fans, Aussie, Aussie, Aussie, oi, oi, oi, and there were like five little people there. They were going Brazil, Brazil, Brazil, and then all these people would scream. It was cool, man. It was really cool.
1: Those are two wild fan bases right there. Brazilians and Australians. That's a wild combo.
0: They are both crazy. There's no doubt about that. Let's get another call in. You're on the Sports Animal. Go ahead, please.
3: Hey, Jim.
0: How you doing, man?
3: Hey, good. Hey, I was just wanting to get your professional, since you're a professional athlete, I just wanted to get your opinion on this. if you're Chet, and you, I think it was game four, he was probably, I think he was sitting on the bench, and you're 7-1 and Wemby's 7-4, and you sit there and watch Stephon Castle dunk over the top of Hartenstein.
0: Mm-hmm.
3: What does that do emotionally to you if you're an athlete and you see all your teammates are watching it? Would that not fire you up?
0: It should.
3: Go out there and try it yourself?
0: It
3: and
0: should.
3: If you don't, then maybe he is in the wrong place. Maybe he's not. Maybe he doesn't deserve to play in Oklahoma City, because as a teammate, I'm going to go out there and try my hardest. Caruso tried it.
0: Yep.
3: I mean, he's look what he was giving up his size.
0: No doubt. Caruso went at him. McCain went at him. One time, Wallace went at him. But, you know, the one time that he made a move on Wembanyama blocked his shot. So what? You know, exactly. so what if you get a blocked shot? Do it again. When he had five fouls, I think that 90% of the people that play in the NBA, if they were 7-1 like Chet, three times down in a row, they would have gone at Wembanyama to try to get that foul. But he never did it once.
3: Exactly. But that was game seven. This
0: right.
3: happened in game four.
0: I remember.
3: Three other games he could have tried it.
0: No, you're right, dude. There was lots of time for him to do it. And unfortunately, and by the way, I hope I'm wrong. I hope I'm wrong. But I don't know if it's going to change. And if it doesn't change, guess what? The Spurs aren't going anywhere. So what do you do?
3: No, I agree. I agree. Yep. Maybe Chet, I don't know what to do with him, but he's going to have to get tough.
0: Amen. Thanks for the call, brother. It doesn't, you know, I've seen dudes that weigh 130 pounds are the toughest dudes I've ever seen. And I've seen guys that are 6'5", 250 and are cut like you can't believe. And they're sissies.
1: They call that little man syndrome, right?
0: Exactly. You know, we used to say, you know, what's it called? Superman inside the locker room. What do we used to say? It wasn't Hercules. Looked like a Greek god in the locker room, but I can't remember. Thank goodness. Someone will give it to me, but you get outside the locker room, there's something else that you are. But yeah, it's, I don't know. I don't know what to tell you. I mean, you've been around the game a long time, J-Mo. You've been down there on the court and stuff. If you got a player that is that talented, but you see has a mental block against a big team that you have to beat, what do you say?
1: Yeah, that, when you asked that question, I was racking my brain, like, can you even say anything to him? Because somebody like that, it could be the last thing you say to him. I mean, they could just destroy him, you know what
0: well,
1: I mean?
0: Well, an assistant coach, they may fire you.
1: That's right. Well, and it could just be like, more detrimental than
0: right,
1: helpful.
0: Right,
1: you know what
0: right.
1: I mean?
0: Well, if he's that gentle, then if he's that fragile, then I don't want him on my team. Fragile people bother the heck out of me, man. You know? I mean, I can't tell you how much I got yelled at and things that happened to me when I was young. I'm sure same with you.
1: Oh, man. You used to hear the way my bosses, like last year, would talk to me in like coaching. I mean, you met
0: really?
1: Head coaches behave. I mean,
0: oh,
1: they're
0: coaches.
1: Crazy, man.
0: Coaches. I've had coaches, yeah, kill me. So.
1: And I'm working. I'm a professional, you know? I mean, so you got to have thick skin to do that job.
0: No doubt. All right, J-Mo, good job.
1: Talk to you tomorrow.
0: Talk to you tomorrow. We'll take an OG&E break. We're in today for Restoration Dental. Coming up, the legend, Mr. Al Eschbeck. Stay with us on the leader in sports, The Animal.
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7: We're back. I'm in for Restoration Dental on this hump day. And I'm joined now by the legend of radio, King of the Midgets, and the world champion at Freecell. He is also a member of the Broadcast and Journalism Hall of Fame in the state of Oklahoma, Mr. Al Eschbach. And this show's known as the Dominant
8: Duo.
7: How you doing today, Al?
8: Doing fine. It's a nice day out there.
7: Yeah, it is. It is. It's not too hot, and it's not real sunny, but it's warm. So, yeah, it's a nice day.
8: And you're another day closer to Vegas.
7: I can't wait to, man. Golly. I'm kind of going crazy. I really would. Like, because, you know, there's really nice tournaments on. There's really good tournaments going on right now, too. So,
8: where at?
7: You know, right there in all over Vegas.
8: Oh, yeah.
7: It starts in the end of May, and it goes all the way through the middle of July. And there's tournaments, like, everywhere. Well, the main places are, obviously, Horseshoe in Paris does the World Series of Poker. And then the Venetian, the Aria, and the Wynn all have daily great tournaments. So, you know, if you get knocked out, like if I go out there and get knocked out of the senior event, I can go across the road and go to another place and play a really good tournament there. So, but I'm not going to get knocked out.
8: How many tournaments do you think you've played in?
7: In my life?
8: Yes.
7: Wow, that's a really tough question. I'd probably say maybe around 150 to 200, maybe. I mean, I usually play.
8: When did you start playing? 10 years ago?
7: A little over 10 years ago, but okay. I didn't get serious about it until it was probably about, it was right before COVID, I think, is when I started to get more serious, because I remember going out to play poker in Vegas, and they, you know, in COVID, they put up, like, in between everybody in at the poker tables, they put up these plastic plates between you. So each person was sitting in like their own little cubbyhole playing poker. It was really weird. So, yeah, I would say probably I really started getting into it in like 2017, 18, 19, somewhere in there.
8: Before you were a craps dude.
7: That's right. But then I realized that you're not going to beat the daggone house. So let's try to beat other people.
8: You know what? That's a pretty good philosophy when you think of it.
7: Yeah, it is. Although my stupid butt still goes over there and gets to the

0: craps table some, but and the little craps game that I like playing so much.
1: Now, do they have like a separate place in these casinos where they run all these tournaments?
0: Poker?
1: Yeah.
0: Yeah, if they're really big, then they're like the World Series of Poker, dude, you cannot believe it. It is massive convention centers, and there's table after table after table after table. I mean, hundreds of tables in like four different massive rooms. It's crazy. Because they got tournaments going on, like right now, there'll be like five different tournaments that are going. One of them might be in day three. One of them may be in day four. One may be on day one. It's crazy, man. It's everywhere. Oh, it's psychotic. But if you're a player, it's wonderful. Because it's just, it's crazy. Friend of mine just did really well in a tournament out there. Greg Henry, good dude, lives out in Choctaw. Good guy. He just made a really nice run in one of the tournaments. And then earlier he was at the Venetian and he made the final table of a tournament. So,
2: how's that man that used to work here doing?
0: Josh Kopelman.
2: Yeah.
0: You know, I haven't heard from Josh lately. He might be listening right now.
2: A student of mine.
0: That's right. He was in your class. I played with him a couple of times. He was exactly what you need to be if you're going to be a professional poker player. And that is
2: conservative.
0: That's right. Patient. I played with him and I'm telling you, I'm not lying. He would fold 20 hands in a row. See, I can't do that. Unless I'm at the end, like when I get deep in a tournament and we got, you know, hundreds of thousands of chips and we're playing for a lot of money, then I can fold. But to be at the beginning of a tournament, like if I get like 10-9 suited, right? Like if I get like 10-9 of hearts, I'm playing that thing. But those dudes, they won't play it. They're only going to play like aces and kings and queens and jacks and ace king. That's all they're going to play. So it's a crazy game, man. But it's fun.
2: Oh, I can imagine. I mean,
0: especially when you win.
2: Well, yeah, I'm sure. I mean, now you still talk to people at your table?
0: Sometimes. It depends. I feel it out, you know? I mean, if there's people talking, I'll join in. I don't like it when they start talking sports and I think to myself, you guys are idiots. You know, so I don't say that, you know, but and nobody knows who I am out there, you know, so it's not like they know I do a radio show. So I'll just sit there and listen sometimes, or sometimes I'll throw in something. But
2: so who are you going to pick for the Super Bowl bet? You going to pick the Rams?
0: They're the favorite, though. I don't know who. I mean, what? I like your Giants. I think I'm going to bet your Giants to win their division.
2: I told Jen I like the over and under for wins for the Giants.
0: I do too. And like I said, I think I might win them to win. It's going to be tough because the division's pretty good, but I may pick them to win it. There's going to be. Will you look this up for us, please, Preston? Can you get some odds on how much it is for each team to win the NFC East? I'm going to bet that Philadelphia is going to be first, Dallas second, probably Giants and Commanders probably either tied for third or third and fourth, either way.
1: So right now it's Eagles plus 135, Cowboys plus 200, Commanders plus 450, and the Giants plus 550.
0: Yeah, I'll bet that. I'll bet 200 to win 1,100. Kidding me? I'll take that chance on your Giants. You know, who are the Eagles going to throw the ball to? I mean, they get rid of A.J. Brown, so supposedly it's going to help
2: Smith.
0: Their deal.
2: They got Smith.
0: He's great, but he's little.
1: Hollywood Brown, they signed him.
0: And another little guy. You know, A.J. Brown is big, man. He's big and strong. So I just don't know. You know, I read something the other day out of Philadelphia. You know, this coming year is the last year of Jalen Hurts' contract. And they are saying in Philadelphia that if it doesn't go well, they may get rid of him. Now, I know that sounds ridiculous, but you know how they are in Philly, Al. It's not Oklahoma City. You know those people
2: there.
0: Yeah,
2: but the organization's a great organization.
0: It is a great organization.
2: The fans could bitch all they want.
0: No, you're right. You're right. But he's going to have a really good year,
2: yeah,
0: Jalen is.
2: Yeah, I agree.
0: And I feel bad for him because you know, when you got a big wide receiver like Brown, you know, and you're in trouble, you can just kind of lob it up to him, you know?
2: No doubt.
0: I mean, yep. That's what Aaron Rodgers did last year with Metcalf. I mean, he would just throw it up in the air and Metcalf would go over the top and get it. So I don't know. I think it's going to be a really good division, but those odds, I'll take those odds. So I'll bet on that. What are the Giants to win? What are the Giants wins, Al? 7.5? 6.5? What is it?
2: I think it's 7.5. Preston, you look at that, please.
0: I think I'm riding your Giants. I think I'm going to ride on your Giants. I like it.
2: I'll tell you an interesting team to watch this year will be the Bears, too.
0: You're right. You're exactly right. You know, they're one of those teams, though, Al.
2: They won all the close games last year. That's
0: right. And they came a little bit out of nowhere.
2: And Denver, same thing.
0: Same thing with Denver. You're right. Young quarterbacks. I think that I like Williams more than I like Knicks.
1: So the sports book I'm looking at, you can get anywhere from 5.5 to 7.5.
2: Oh, my on the gosh, Giants. 5.5. That is unbelievable.
1: Yeah, but the odds on that are minus 290. So
0: yeah, you got to unload on that, yeah.
2: What's it at 7.5?
1: Minus 125.
2: Okay.
1: So that'd be under, if you bet the over on that, it'd be plus 105.
0: Oh, so over 7.5 is plus 1.5? Interesting. What is it? It's 6.
1: So at 6.5, if you bet the over, you'd get minus 160. If you bet the under, it'd be plus 135.
0: Okay. Interesting. I'll look at it, though. But, yeah, I'm going to put some money on your Giants, I think.
2: By the way, talk about spreads. OSU's 11.5-point favorite first game of the season.
0: Against Tulsa?
2: Yes.
0: Wow.
2: OU's 40 against UTEP.
0: Oh, gosh. Yeah, and that's about what it'll be, too. They'll blow them off the face of the earth. Have you seen the odds on the Oregon game for OSU? How much are they getting at home? They got to be getting what, 3 touchdowns maybe? Or is that too much?
2: That's not enough. Are you kidding me?
0: Well, since it was at home, I thought maybe
2: it wouldn't
0: be that high.
2: I don't care where. It's a planet Mars. I mean,
0: no, you're right. I mean, look at last year.
2: Yeah,
0: Tyler Adams had to eat his hat.
2: Yeah, I mean, my God,
0: Blaine
2: will probably have it, yeah, somewhere.
0: Yeah.
2: That's the same week OU plays Michigan.
0: I know.
2: And they're playing at the same time.
0: I know, that's so bad.
2: Or at 11 a.m.
0: That is so bad. That is ridiculous, man. I hate when they do that to the schools. I would tell you this. I think probably, I'm going to guess Oregon will be given 25 to 28, somewhere in there.
2: That would be my guess. You know, the media wants you to let you know that, well, Arch Manning is the best quarterback coming back. No, he's not. Dante Moore is the best quarterback returning this year.
0: Yep. Dante Moore definitely had a better year. But Arch Manning did play better at the end of the year.
2: At the end of the year, yeah. I agree.
0: Here it is. Oregon is minus 23.5.
2: Okay.
0: So we're in the neighborhood.
2: What's Michigan?
0: Well, I think I thought OU was favored against Michigan.
2: No, I thought Michigan might have been a 2.5-point favorite.
0: Okay. Well, I'm sure someone's going to give it to us. Blaine or our man Preston's in there. Looks like he's working hard too, so.
2: Yeah.
1: Yeah, right now I'm seeing a Michigan as a 2.5-point favorite.
0: There okay. That's a big game for OU, man.
2: Yeah, OU, in the first half, they're going to be underdogs in 3 games. You're going to be underdogs at Michigan, at Georgia, and against Texas.
0: That is crazy.
1: And that 2.5 is just since it's at Michigan, right?
0: Oh, no doubt. Yeah. Yeah. Neutral field, probably OU's given probably 2.5. At home, they're probably given 4.5. That'd be my guess. Something like that. But yeah, Michigan, though, I'm telling you, I don't know how good Michigan is.
2: You know? Preston, see what Texas Ohio State is.
0: Okay. I got OU's plus 2.5 against Michigan, plus 7.5 against Georgia, plus 6.5 against Texas. Mm. And then OU is favored in the rest of their 9 games. So, yeah, those 3 games, Al, you got to win 2 of the 3 somehow.
2: Somehow you're right. Yep, that's absolutely right.
0: Win 2 of the 3 and you're in great, great shape if you stay healthy and do the right things.
1: So I'm seeing here Texas. It opened at Texas minus 2.5. It's anywhere from... I mean, you can get Texas minus 1.5, Texas minus 2. There's even some where Ohio State's favored by 1.5 as well.
0: And that game's in Austin, right?
1: Correct, yes. Yeah.
0: Man, that's crazy. Those is that the second week, too?
1: I believe so, yes.
0: Gee, many Christmas. I hope it's not at the same daggone time.
2: No, it can't be the same time.
0: Well, that's ridiculous that Oregon...
2: No, you're right. I mean, hopefully it's a night game. I mean, at least that's one good thing we can do is watch it at nighttime.
0: I hope so. Yeah, I would like to see
1: it. Yeah, because the OU-Michigan game's already scheduled for 11 a.m.
2: Right. Yeah,
0: and so is OSU-Oregon. They're playing at the exact same time. Yeah. It's ridiculous.
2: And remember we said OU and Michigan tried to get out of the thing, and Fox would not let them get out of it.
0: I know. You're exactly right. That's right. They tried to get out. Both of them wanted out, which I think is smart. But I guess if they go to 18 or 22, though, then, you know, or 16 or 24, you know, then it's a little bit okay to play them.
2: I agree.
0: But at 12, you shouldn't be playing these games. Heck, Alabama didn't want to play Oklahoma State.
2: No.
0: Now, Oklahoma State didn't want to play Alabama either. But,
2: now,
0: you know.
2: I do like the SEC's getting rid of Cupcake weekend.
0: Yeah. How long is that going to be? In a couple years?
2: Probably with these schedules. So.
0: Yeah, it takes a little while, yeah. Yeah, that weekend at the end of the year was ridiculous.
2: Oh, so bad.
0: Yeah.
2: So bad.
0: But let me tell you something. The big boys in the SEC have scheduled. And, you know, you might hate Texas, but they schedule.
2: Oh, I totally agree.
0: OU has scheduled.
2: Yeah.
0: Alabama has scheduled. Even Georgia. Georgia plays like, they play Clemson.
2: Yeah.
0: Then they play Florida State, I think, at the beginning one year. So, yeah, these teams will schedule. Got to give it up to them for that.
2: Auburn played Baylor last year, remember, and got beat? It was Auburn Baylor, right?
0: I believe you're right, yeah. I wonder how good Baylor's going to be this year.
2: Well, he's going to be fighting for his job.
0: I would think so. They got a good quarterback, right? That kid's back, isn't he? Or no?
2: Offense was I don't know if he's in on him.
0: I can't remember about Baylor.
2: Well, and they got the judge in Lubbock's going to rule on the quarterback at Tech.
0: I heard somebody say that I can't remember who it was. I've been listening and reading so much stuff lately. I heard somebody say that they thought that he would never play another down at college football.
2: Even with a judge in Lubbock making the decision?
0: I think that it'll go higher than that, though, you know? I think that this one is more serious than, like, for instance, the one at OU.
2: Well, he said he bet on his own team over and under points.
0: I know, that's ridiculous, Al.
2: Yeah.
0: I mean, and he bet $90,000. That's how much money he bet while he was in college. And it was on 900 different bets.
2: That is.
0: So that's like $100 a bet, right? 90 times 100 is 90,000. So, yeah, it's crazy. No, actually, that's 1,000 a bet. No, 900, not 90. 900, yeah. So it's about $100 a bet. But I just don't know how in the world you can let this guy play again. Now, I will tell you this. They're unbelievably hypocritical because all these FanDuel and all of that is sponsoring everything, right? They're telling everybody how to bet.
2: Absolutely. Although, isn't it the same as the quarterback at Chambliss at Mississippi and Heineke at OU? Isn't it the same thing? A local judge is going
0: to
2: rule?
0: It is, Al, but what I'm saying to you is that after those two guys won, I think everybody just said, okay, if a Lubbock judge says that it's okay for him to play, I think someone's going to go to like a higher court is what I'm trying to say.
2: Well, that's what they're trying to do with Heineke, and they try to do with Chambliss too.
0: I know, but I don't think anybody wants to for that. You know, it's not big enough, if you know what I mean.
2: Well,
0: not that they're not good.
2: I'm not saying that
0: Heineke and Chambliss aren't good. That's not what I'm saying. It's just not as big of a deal as what's going on.
2: No, this is massive.
0: Yeah, I mean, this could set the tone for years and years and years.
2: That's a great point.
1: So they already assigned a judge to that case who was a Tech alum, and he took himself off the case.
0: I saw that. I'm really happy.
2: I did not know that. Ooh.
0: Yep, I saw that. You're right. But I think the other guy that I think it's going to go to, from what I heard, he's not an alum, but he's a Texas Tech fan. So, I mean, I don't know if that changes it. You know, listen, there's a bunch of judges in Norman that you and I both know, Al, that are really good people.
2: Absolutely.
0: But if you're going to judge something that's going to be have to do for your alma mater or the school you like, it's only natural that you would lean towards it.
2: No, there's no doubt about that.
0: By the way, Ohio State, Texas is ABC primetime 6:30.
2: Beautiful.
0: So that means we'll do our post-game show, and then we'll be able to watch that.
2: We'll be able to watch it. That's wow.
0: And let everybody know, if you're just new to the station, we do the best coverage of college football than anybody can do. We are at every OU and OSU game doing pre- and post-games.
2: It's big time.
0: And you're going to love it. We got all the big boys that come on with us. It's a great, great time. And Al's been doing this for, golly, you've been doing pregame shows for almost about 40 years, I think. And
2: 50 years.
0: Did you start them right when you were doing it?
2: When I started.
0: Well, that's really cool. I didn't know that.
2: When I started at KTOK, they had the rights to OU football and basketball.
0: That's right. I remember you telling me that.
2: Isn't that something?
0: So you would do game right on the actual flagship station?
2: Yeah, yeah.
0: That is really cool. Really, really cool. Well, we got some good stuff.
2: Yeah, we got that trailer going on and everything. It's big time.
0: Yeah, it will definitely be great. 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We'll come back with the legend, Mr. Al Eschbeck, talk about his Knicks and other things right here on The Leader in Sports. Stay with us. This is the Dominant
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7: 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Cyrus Avery, known as the father of Route 66, was from Tulsa, and it was his vision that put Oklahoma right on the main street of America. By 1937, Oklahoma had the longest stretch of fully paved road anywhere on Route 66. 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
0: In for Restoration Dental over on East Memorial. And I'm joined by Mr. Al Eshbeck, and this show's known as the Dominant
2: Duo.
0: By the way, Al, we forgot that Baylor Lagway, the kid from Florida, went to Baylor.
2: That's right. That's exactly right.
0: Yep. Forgot about that.
2: It'll be interesting because, you know, 2 years ago, he played really, really well. At the end of last year, he was terrible.
0: Oh, he was one of the biggest disappointments in the entire country. Yeah, one of the biggest ones, yeah. Well, so we'll see if they're going to be. You're right, he's coaching for his job. I don't think there's any doubt about it. So we will see. College football is going to be fun, though.
2: It
0: really is.
2: It is. It is. It's going to be a lot of fun. I mean, it's we have no idea about Oklahoma State. I mean, it'll be interesting, again, what Texas does with that, you know, at quarterback, Tech. That's going to be really interesting.
0: Yeah, it is. When Tram comes on, I want to talk to him about something, because I think I can make a little bit of a case that this is one of the worst years in the history of Oklahoma State for sports. I mean, after OSU's golf team got smoked yesterday by Auburn, and then baseball's out, softball's out, men's basketball, not
2: wrestling
0: any good.
2: Was good.
0: Wrestling was really good. Women's basketball was decent. Football, terrible.
2: That's a great point.
0: Seriously,
2: Jim.
0: I mean, I think it's one of the. And Tram will know a little bit more than we will, but I want to bring that up with him. But we'll do that later. Let's talk about the Knicks tonight, Al. Your Knicks are playing the best basketball of anybody in the league right now, but I think a lot of people thought last week that the two best teams in the entire league were the Spurs and the Thunder. You never know. So what are you breaking down here? What do you like?
2: Oh, I want to see how they guard Towns.
0: Yep.
2: I really, because that would take him away from the basket, and that would enable Brunson to drive.
0: Mm-hmm.
2: So I think that's going to be a key to see what they do there. On the other hand, I want to see what the Knicks do against Wimby, because Towns is a bad defensive player. So
0: yeah,
2: I think the center matchup is really, really interesting. Then I want to see what they do. Their guards are physical, man. They're physical. I mean, they beat up SGA.
0: Yes, they did.
2: So I'll be interested to see what they do. For the Knicks, the keeper of the Knicks, I think, is Bridges. He's been sort of up and down, but during the playoffs, he's been really good.
0: He has
2: been.
0: That's
2: one of the reasons why they've been really good.
0: They gave him a lot of money, and they were.
2: Yeah, they did. When they got him from the Nets, absolutely.
0: And they've been
2: right.
0: Disappointed, but lately he's been playing really, really, really well. And he's a talented kid on both sides of the ball. He can play on both sides of the ball. So, yeah, I think you're right with Towns. I think that your Knicks are going to start. This is me, but I think they might start out with Ananobi on the big fella.
2: I agree. I definitely think that's the way they could go starting out.
0: And then I don't know what you do. I mean,
2: let's see if the Spurs get Wimby inside on offense.
0: Yeah, I don't know if they're gonna. It's kind of like they don't. That's not what they like to do.
2: But I mean, here's the thing, though. It's such a bad matchup for the Knicks defensively against him.
0: No, it is. You're right. I mean, it's a bad matchup for just about everybody.
2: And bad in the league. I agree.
0: But no, that's Towns. You and I have talked about Towns even when he wasn't with the Knicks. How much we liked what he was all about, and he's such a good offensive player. Somebody messaged me on Instagram the other day and said that I keep saying that he might be the best center, you know, big man shooter of all time. And he said, "What about Dirk?" Dirk was a tremendous shooter, but Towns, man, he shoots 40%.
2: I'll go somebody better than both those guys.
0: Durant. Yeah, good point. You know, I always forget about him as like a big man, but you're right. I mean, the guy's 6'11", so that's a good one. That's definitely a good one. But Towns can shoot it.
2: No, Towns can definitely shoot it. I think for a center, he's the best one.
0: Probably right, yeah, because the other two guys are not centers.
2: Are not centers.
0: Yeah. Yeah. He's, like I said, it's going to be really, really interesting to see what they do. The coverages and the between the two coaches. You brought up Mike Brown the other day and said that he's been doing a good job. And it's hard for me to say it, but you're right. He has been doing a good job. And so, you know.
2: Oh, and Johnson at San Antonio.
0: Yeah, man. He was the guy that wasn't, that nobody really knew a lot about, you know. And he's been fighting and scratching, getting after it. So, yeah, they're a good team.
2: They are a great organization, aren't they?
0: They really are, man.
2: But you got to have luck, and they got luck. I mean,
0: huge luck. I mean, Wembanyama was huge luck. Yeah, you got to have some luck. You're right. Thunder's had some luck. We have talked about it all the way back to Durant.
2: Absolutely.
0: And so you got to take advantage of your luck. Some teams in this league get lucky and then they don't take advantage of it.
2: Well, and what San Antonio does, and I don't think that's why Oklahoma City's not going to make a Holmgren Giannis trade. The Thunder don't do stuff like that.
0: No, you're right. They don't. I agree with you. But
2: Antonio doesn't do that.
0: No, you're right. But I just have a bad feeling that a year from right now, we might be saying the same things about Chet. And if that's true, now, if it isn't true, I'll come on the air and say it. I mean, if he, you know, sucks it up and gets after it, that'll be great for the Thunder. I just don't know, man. That really bothered me watching that.
2: There'll be less pressure if J-Dub's playing and Mitchell.
0: Exactly. Totally agree with you. Totally agree with you.
2: What we thinking then, who cares if you take two or three shots, right?
0: Yeah, but they're still going to need him. Because
2: I agree.
0: Length.
2: He got to be. Hey, he's an all-star, third-team All-NBA, and max salary.
0: Exactly. That dude should be playing well.
2: That's exactly right.
0: Yeah. So, what about? I wonder. You know, Castle's going to cover Brunson. They may kill each other. I mean, that might be. They may just drop the ball and just fight. I mean,
2: well,
0: those two guys.
2: It'll be interesting to see if Brunson can get him in the foul trouble.
0: Yeah, I know. The referees are going to be important because.
2: That's exactly right. I agree.
0: Interestingly enough, the Spurs really play a lot like the Thunder. You know, they really do.
2: They're physical. They're really, really physical.
0: Yeah. By the way, somebody told me Jokic is a great shooter. He is. He is a tremendous shooter. There's no doubt.
2: Yeah, but he's more of an inside. He's not a. You know, he gets. I know he shoots some 3-pointers, but. He ain't as good as Towns.
0: No, he is not as good as Towns. No, Towns. I'm telling you, Towns can light. You go and look at Towns' numbers. Look those up real quick, will you, Preston? Just look up Towns' numbers, and all I want is his 3-point shooting over the times that he's been in the league. Because I think his career is 40%, I think.
2: Which is insane.
0: I know, for a big man. And there have been times where he really shot a lot of them.
2: By the way, I got an email last night from somebody we both know.
0: Okay.
2: And saying, why are you and I talking about, well, the Thunder can't sign this guy. All they got to do is, all the guys that don't play, just don't give them salaries, get rid of them, and they can keep everybody. That is not the way it works.
0: Yeah, it is definitely not the way it works. No, I mean, if they could do that, I'm sure they would.
2: If the Celtics could have done it last year instead of losing the people they lost.
0: That's exactly right.
2: A lot of teams.
0: Exactly right.
1: Well, not to mention, guys, I mean, the Thunder in the regular season play basically their whole entire roster. Like, they go, you know,
0: yeah, no, they
1: 13,
0: do.
1: 14 yeah. deep.
0: Yeah, you can't. That's right. They can't do something like that. If you do that, when teams try to just only pay their big people and bring in a bunch of dudes, that's not good. You don't win that way. Go ahead. What were you going to say, Preston?
1: By the way, Karl-Anthony Towns for his career, just shy of 40% from three, 39.7%.
0: That's unbelievable.
2: That's unbelievable. That is unbelievable.
1: He's down a little bit this year at 36.8%, but I mean, that's still really
0: good. A couple of his other years, though, because I know he had a couple where he shot like 42 and 41, I think, if I'm not mistaken. I know one year with Minnesota, he lit it up.
1: Yeah, in, let's see, 17-18 would have been his third year in the league. He shot 42%.
0: Jeez.
1: 23-24 in Minnesota, he was at 41. I mean, he hovers around that, you know, 36 to
0: where a really good guard shoots.
1: Yeah.
0: I mean, some of the best guards in the league shoot 40%, and this dude shoots it, and he's 7 foot. Now, you and I have been arguing with people for a long time on him. He's a real... Now, can he defend? No.
2: But can he rebound? Yes.
0: He can definitely rebound. He's a tremendous rebounder. Yeah. I think this is going to be a fun series. I do. I really do. I think that probably overall, it looks like San Antonio is a little better than this than the Knicks. Yeah, but
2: again,
0: Knicks
2: the matchup,
0: are on fire.
2: We talked about that during the season with the Thunder and the Spurs. That, right?
0: That's right. No, you're right. You're exactly right. By the way, you know what I was trying to think about earlier today was you look like Tarzan, play like Jane. That's what I was trying to think about earlier. I couldn't remember what I was trying to say. So.
2: That's a great line.
0: It is. We used to say that all the time.
2: Yep.
0: Yeah, he looks like Tarzan, plays like Jane. So.
1: Do you guys think last series for the Spurs, obviously both the Thunder and the Spurs, very physical teams. The Knicks, not so much. Do you think that's going to be called differently here in the finals?
0: That's a great question. I don't know the answer. Because if they let them play, that's a detriment for the Knicks. Because that San Antonio team, they are strong. But
2: very
0: you know, but
2: strong.
0: Brunson, nobody pushes him around.
2: No, he's a bulldog, man.
0: That's exactly right. He is. But the problem is, are they going to let those other guards, you know, push on Bridges and Hart?
2: You know, usually in the playoffs, especially in the finals, they let them play. We'll
0: you're right.
2: See.
0: You're right. No, you're exactly right. And that's good for the Thunder, and that's good for the Spurs. You know, by the way, Hart shot 41% this year from three, and he's the guy that the team leaves open.
2: Yeah.
0: It's crazy. And he's had a good playoff.
2: He's had a great
0: He's playoff. A nice player, man. He is. You know,
2: Never
0: just a nice
2: over guy.
0: That's right. Nice role player. Knows what he's supposed to do. Got to love guys like that. Yeah, I can't wait. I think it's going to be a lot of fun. I'm picking Spurs at 7, and what did you say?
2: So am I, Spurs at 7.
0: Sounds good, man. Sounds good. 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
0: We're back. I'm in today for Restoration Dental, joined by Mr. Al Eschbach and Mr. Barry Trammell. This show's known as the Total
2: Dominance
21: Hour.
0: Tram, how you doing today?
21: Pretty good. Not bad.
0: Tram, we'll talk a lot about basketball and some other stuff, but I got to bring this up. I brought it up to Al, and I wanted to talk to you about it.
21: Okay.
0: This year, Oklahoma State sports, one of the worst years they've ever had, if you ask me. National championship golf team got smoked yesterday, so they went to the Final Four, which is fine. Baseball out, softball out, basketball not any good, women's basketball decent, wrestling very good, football horrific. I mean, usually, you know, the Oklahoma State does better in those smaller. It's been a bad year for OSU sports, Tram.
21: Yeah, now, I think they won the men's cross-country NCAA championship.
0: So did they win it again this year?
21: Yeah, I think they did.
0: Okay, well, that certainly helps.
21: So that does help.
0: And tennis, they were okay.
21: Yeah, not great, not as good as they...
0: they've been.
21: You know, I need to check on that. I can't be saying...
2: This was like the 70s. The 70s, they were terrible in basketball and football. They were good in golf, and they were good in wrestling.
0: Yeah, right, that was before baseball got good.
2: That
0: too.
2: Was before, and baseball wasn't any good. Yeah, baseball was definitely not even as good as this.
21: They stayed good when baseball got good. The wrestling and the baseball stayed good.
2: Absolutely.
0: Yeah. No, that's when they were rolling. Yeah.
2: Yeah. In the 80s, when Gary Ward got there.
0: Gary Ward.
21: I mean, it's a disappointing year. If basketball was halfway good and football was its normal self, this wouldn't be a bad year for OSU.
0: I agree.
21: The golf team, you can't say anything bad about the golf.
0: I agree. They went to the Final Four.
21: You go to the Final Four, you can lose. That can happen.
0: Sure.
21: And, you know, the wrestling actually was a fantastic story to finish second and make some strides on Penn State. And there's tons of optimism there. So really, and the biggest to me, the biggest problem is just the men's basketball can't get out of the starting gate and football has just crashed. I mean, that's the thing. Mm-hmm. I mean, if winning an NCAA title is very difficult. Winning six games in football is not hard. That's not a difficult thing. And they've gone 4-18 the last 2 years.
0: Right. That's the leader, and that hurts them. There's no doubt about it.
21: Yeah. So, and men's basketball is just, you know, maybe something will happen. You know, maybe hit the mother lode in the portal. That's the only... Looks like the only tonic, but it just hasn't done. I mean, we're 20 years since Eddie Sutton.
0: Did you guys?
2: God, that's amazing.
0: Did you guys see the article that said that the average NIL for baseball in the SEC is $4 million for baseball?
21: Yeah, Bill Haston wrote about it.
0: Yeah. Oklahoma State, $400,000.
21: Yeah. Not good.
0: Now, I'm not making excuses because I bet you Kansas doesn't have that daggone much either. And look what they're doing. And OU has more than OSU, but they're not.
2: I heard from a really good source about OU baseball that he was promised a lot of money. He didn't get it.
0: Wow. That's sad. That's sad because that dude, Skip, he can really coach, man.
21: He is a good coach.
0: You know,
21: it's something if they made the World Series.
0: Oh, I know. And they got a chance. I mean, this to me is like an even. I will say this for people out there that think I watch Kansas play. They're good. They got some dudes that can really hit. And they got a couple pitchers that are good. But OU is right there with them when they're playing like they did this weekend. But, yeah, remember how it used to be, guys? I know y'all do. It was like OSU fans were always like, yeah, but look what we do in all the other sports. Right? Remember how that used to be?
2: Yeah.
0: And unfortunately, I hate to say it, but this was not a real good year all around for OSU sports.
21: Yeah. I repeat what I said earlier. I think it was a solid season for OSU sports, discounting the two marquees. I mean, they finished second second and tied for third in their historically two best, and they won an NCAA title and something else, the men's cross country. I don't know where they landed in equestrian, but I'm sure it was near the top. But
0: they were really good in equestrian.
21: So that's something they can do. I mean, you can live with that if you have a solid season in basketball and a solid season in football, and they didn't do it. Coaches would never look at this way, hey, we need football and basketball. I mean, David Taylor doesn't care what the football team does. I mean, he cares, but it has no effect on him, in his mind. Same with Alan Bratton in golf. But you can't expect Alan Bratton's golf team to win every NCAA championship because those other schools have really good golfers, too. It's like asking, Scheffler, somebody to win every major. It just, they only can win so many. So they have to get football going. I mean, this is, talk about the worst timing of all time. I mean, right when we're talking about a potential fracture of the top of college football where people might break off and they might form their own union or what, that kind of stuff. And for OSU to become so non-relevant so quickly, it would be alarming to me if I was involved in OSU administration.
0: Let me ask you this, Trim. This guy in Edmond named Sosa.
21: Yeah, the guy that's been supporting
0: the guy
21: a lot
0: that's
21: of
0: been
21: money.
0: Given a lot of money for the women's basketball. Have you heard anything about him given to other big sports at all, or is he just like? Because I know the guy from Paycom who's doing all the stuff for wrestling. He doesn't really get into a lot of other stuff. He just loves wrestling. So I'm wondering, this guy, I wonder, have you heard anything about him?
21: Isn't that the guy that also gave him the money for Mestermaker's contract?
0: I think so, but
21: that's what I thought.
0: Yeah,
21: So that'd be two.
0: I've heard two different people, but I think you're probably right. I think it might have been two different people, but I think he was one of them. But I don't know, man. It's interesting because supposedly this guy's got a lot of money and he loves OSU. And I wonder how good women's basketball is going to be.
2: Well, be better.
21: They're going to be interesting. I mean, they got two of the top four players in the portal.
0: I know.
21: So, and they got their best player probably, Hurd, is coming back, Staley Hurd. So they ought to be in pretty good shape. So, I mean, there's things to be like I said, wrestling's a runaway success story. I mean, the crowds are packed over 10,000 every match at Gallagher Iba. They sell the thing out for the big matches. It's like OU softball, Nebraska volleyball. We hear all these runaway success stories about people going gaga. OSU's wrestling that's where OSU wrestling is. But, you got to get the two.
2: Bell cow sports.
21: You know what I was about to say? Yeah, I was about to say the two revenue sports. You know what I read the other day? If you want to talk in that vernacular, which I just did, if you want to say that men's basketball is a revenue sport, you're really talking historical. Because since the advent of NIL and schools paying players, Even the big dogs don't make money in men's basketball.
0: I was going to ask you, are there any schools anymore that are making money?
21: I'm sure there's a few.
0: Kentucky, maybe? Kansas?
21: Maybe. Yeah.
0: Maybe Kansas?
21: Maybe.
0: North Carolina?
21: But,
0: Duke? I'll bet you Duke's making money, you know? Little
21: school.
0: Oh, yeah,
21: yeah, yeah. I'm sure they are.
0: Yeah.
21: But, I mean,
0: but not many.
21: You think Texas Tech and Houston are making a profit when they're paying their players? You know, the payroll is $7-8 million a year or more. I mean, Brigham Young paid the one guy $4-5 million.
0: No, you're right.
21: So even that's really only one revenue sport when you get right down to it.
0: Yeah. No, you're right on the money. And by the way, if you say that, like some people are like to argue with you, like for instance, OU softball. There are still people that are convinced that OU softball is making money, and it just isn't. It's not, we're not ripping on it, but it's just not making money.
21: They're paying the head coach $1.5 million.
0: Yeah, and she deserves it, by the way.
21: I'm not saying she doesn't deserve it. I'm just saying you're not making a profit doing that.
0: No, you're right. You're exactly right. Let's take an OG&E break, and we'll come back here with Mr. Barry Trammell and Mr. Al Eschbeck. I'm in today for Restoration Dental here. It's East Memorial Road. Unbelievable what they can do, all the way from cleanings all the way to really serious stuff. They do it all. We'll come back with the two of them right here on The Leader in Sports. This show's known as The Total
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3: Not much room for debate, for compromise. And what most people are saying is that the hardline stance is from the Big Ten. The SEC is willing to talk and consider 24, but the Big Ten is not willing to discuss or consider 16. That's what people are saying.
4: Yeah, 16 seems like the one that would be the best for everybody. It's in the middle, and there's no buys. You just play it out.
3: And you can always go up.
4: That's right.
3: You never go down. There's, one time in the history of professional sports, I think, the playoff has been reduced, and that was in the first few years of the NBA. They dropped it from 8 to 6 or something, and then went back to it.
4: Let me ask you something. Tramp, listen. This may be really stupid, but has this new added incredible power or felt power by the Big Ten, is that because they've won 3 national championships in a row and they're feeling like their conference is like kind of taking over? Because I 5 years ago, I don't think the Big Ten would have said a word about this stuff, in my opinion.
3: That's part of it, definitely. The other part is the new commissioner, Tony Petitti. He is...
4: Where does he come from?
3: Well, he had a network TV background. I can't remember if it was Major League Baseball or where it was. Something. But anyway, he's a network television veteran. And all of this coincides with around the networks. Fox and the Big Ten are, they're married at the hip. And ESPN and the SEC now are very much in cahoots with both of them have some ties to the other conference. Fox has a portion of the Big 12. ESPN has the other portion of the Big 12 plus the ACC. So, but for the most part, this is an ESPN Fox argument. And Fox wants the 24 because they want a piece of the playoff. And ESPN does not want, they don't want to go too much more. They don't think it's a financially good investment. Even if they got the whole playoff, they don't want it. Mm. And they don't want to share it with Fox. And if it stays, if it goes beyond 14, then it's open market. 14 and under, ESPN still gets it all. So that's what really it's more of a network, I think, argument.
5: And remember, 5 years ago they didn't have those 4 teams out of the Pac-12.
3: Who you talking about, Fox?
5: No, the Big Ten.
6: The Big Ten.
3: Oh, the Big Ten. Yeah, I'm not sure. That's a great question. I don't know how much those four. I don't know their influence on the Big Ten. I don't even know their philosophical, how they feel about all this. I can guess what USC. USC scrapped one of the best traditions in American sport just so they might have a better chance at the 2026 playoff. They literally dropped the Notre Dame series in hopes of getting Lincoln Riley to 10 wins. That's literally what happened.
5: No doubt about it. No doubt about it.
6: That's really sad.
3: It's unbelievably sad.
6: Yeah.
3: I tend to stand, I think one of us loves Lincoln Riley, and I think it's me. But I hope they lose every game they play, just for that.
6: Mm-hmm.
5: The question I pose, if Lincoln Riley knew they were going into the Big Ten, we have left OU.
3: Oh, I have to say yes.
4: Don't you think, Al, that at that point when he made the decision, the Big Ten was easier than the SEC?
5: Oh, no doubt. And that's why, the Big Ten was. But he made the decision. They were in the Pac-12. He had no idea they were going in the Big Ten.
4: No, you're right.
5: He thought he was going to play that sort of Pac-12 schedule.
4: But how many jobs could he have taken?

0: do you think leaving OU and not have it be a step down? See what I'm saying?
1: Yeah,
0: so if he wouldn't have taken the USC job, what else, you know, what else would he be doing? I mean, I don't know.
2: Let me say this. I think USC has an easier road than Oklahoma does. I don't think there's any doubt about it.
0: Well, it's because of the bottom team.
2: Yeah, now this year they ended up with a pretty difficult schedule, but you can get a cushy schedule in the Big Ten, and it has nothing to do. I know that the Big Ten's really good at the top, but the Big Ten down at the bottom stinks.
0: Oh, it's terrible. You're right. Like Mississippi State.
2: Hey,
0: State would go in and wipe up the Purdue's of the world.
2: Yeah. Hey, listen, I think the bottom of the Big 12 is better than the bottom of the Big 10.
0: It's interesting. Although OSU last year was the worst team in the entire country.
2: OSU notwithstanding. But, I mean, like Cincinnati's been 2 years ago, and UCF and whoever we're talking, I can't even think of who's the worst teams in the Big 12. Colorado last year wasn't any good. But they're better than Rutgers. Better than Purdue's been.
0: Purdue is so bad. So bad.
2: Maryland has stunk. You know, so.
0: Yep.
2: Michigan State's been a mess.
0: You're right. Michigan State has fallen apart. But interesting enough,
2: UCLA?
0: Less than 10 years ago, they were in the playoff at Michigan
2: That's
0: State.
2: That's true. UCLA is so bad that, you know. They played Penn State. Was that? I think that's when they fired James Franklin, wasn't it? When Penn State looked so horrible against UCLA.
0: I think that ended it.
3: That's UCLA.
2: They're awful. You can't do any better than this. So I think they're better off in the. I think Lincoln, if he wants to win, is at a better place than he was. And here's the other thing. Lincoln's a smart guy. I think he knew his brand of football had a better chance on the West Coast and maybe even in the Big Ten.
0: Right, thinking he was going to go into the daggone Pac-10, Pac-12.
2: Well, but even if he went to the Big Ten, I think I think Venables has OU in a better place than Lincoln would have had it.
0: Okay, but I don't disagree with you because he's more of a defensive kind of strong guy. Right,
2: That's what I mean.
0: That's what I mean. Here's the deal. The one thing that really hurts him about the Big Ten is the cold weather. Right?
2: Yeah.
0: There's not much cold weather in the SEC.
2: That's true, but I think we're past the point where we can say that an offense is everybody used to say this, I was the champion of the world at this, that hey, cold weather will bother an air raid team. You know,
0: right.
2: In fact, it's one of the over 25 years, however long it's been, Bob Stoops never pops me about much of anything. But about once a year, once every 2 years, he'll pop me about something I wrote when he hired Mike Leach, which was, I don't think you can win in the Big 12 in November throwing the football all the time. And he still likes to pop me about that because guess what he did? He won big and a bunch.
0: He did, but if you remember when they brought in Mangino to be the offensive coordinator, they got a little bit less throwing than with Leach.
2: Leach
0: set the offense up. There's no doubt about that. But Mangino was that offensive lineman. You know what I'm saying, Al? He was the guy that wanted
3: they got the quarterbacks that threw it all over the place, like Bradford and everything.
0: Under Long and stuff. Yeah, it was ridiculous. Of course, Kevin Wilson. Those are some of the greatest offenses you'll ever see.
3: Yeah, there was. Now you look at Ohio State. They've been throwing the ball playing in a cold weather place.
0: Yeah.
2: Yeah.
0: No,
2: yeah,
0: you're right.
2: You can do it. I mean. It appears the young lad up in Foxborough fashioned a solid career playing outdoors in Boston. So,
0: yeah, I mean, I'm not saying you can't do it. It's just not as easy.
2: Yeah.
0: I mean, when you go out and throw the ball and there's a 40-mile-an-hour wind and it's 20 degrees, it makes it a lot harder than it does if it's nice weather. It's just that simple.
2: Yeah.
3: Barry, the game tonight, which we're carrying, by the way, in the sports end, the Knicks and the Spurs. Game one, finals.
2: The Spurs. This is goes back to the rust versus rest deal. You know, the Knicks hadn't played in forever. It seems like 11 days or something. They swept. You know, the Knicks are the first team in NBA history. This is interesting. The Knicks are the first team. Okay, let me get this right. Let's see. The Knicks are the first team in history to play three teams in the same postseason that were coming out of seven-game series.
0: Really?
2: Yeah.
0: That's interesting.
3: That is interesting.
2: I can't even remember who they beat in the East.
3: Atlanta. They beat Atlanta.
2: Yeah, that's the first round. Who'd they beat? Right. Who'd they beat in the second round? They beat.
0: Well, they swept
3: Philadelphia.
0: They swept the Philadelphia. 76ers.
2: Okay, there you go. Philadelphia coming off a seven-game series with Boston. Cleveland coming off a seven-game series with Detroit. Spurs coming off a seven-game series with the Thunder. First team ever that's had to do that. That got to do that. And look at them. And they haven't. You know, they've had two straight sweeps and won, whatever, 11 straight games. So it's like they're the most rested team compared to their opponents that's ever played basketball on any high level. It's crazy.
0: Mm-hmm.
2: It's crazy.
3: Well, yeah, again, San Antonio coming, I mean, off the seven-game series. That's just...
0: Yeah. I tell you, the Knicks, it's been amazing. You win 11 in a row. Remember, they went 1-2 in the first series. They were down 2-1, and then since then, they've won every game.
2: Now, the rust versus rest is very interesting.
0: I agree.
2: They come into the NBA, into the East Finals, similar deal. They'd had an easy sweep of the Sixers, winning every game by like 22 points. And there's Cleveland having to huff and puff against Detroit, who's physical and will beat you up. And 2 days later, they got to play the Knicks. And with 8 minutes left in the game, the Cavaliers lead by 22 points. And you think, hey, this rust thing has something to it. And then, of course, we know what happened. Cleveland fell apart. New York won, and the series was over. So I'm anxious to see how the rust versus rest works out here. And I'm also fascinated to see just how much the Knicks challenged Wembanyama. Basically, the Thunder decided, or didn't, I don't know if they decided, but they didn't. They basically didn't challenge Wembanyama. They said, we'll try to beat you without challenge you.
0: Yeah.
2: You know, we're a fastball throwing team, and we're not going to throw any fastballs. That's exactly what they did. And it ended up not working. So I want to see what, if, you know, the Knicks with Brunson, will they drive the lane? Will they challenge Wembanyama on some level? I mean, you got to be smart. You can't try to think a 6'1 guy is going to shoot over Wembanyama, but you got to try something. So I'm anxious to see what New York tries.
0: Yeah.
3: Well, and again, they beat him 3-0 this year. So I mean, they gotta. Like Jim was saying about the Thunder, Spurs come in this year into the goes. Hey, we beat them this year. No big thing. So obviously, if the Spurs thought that, the Knicks probably think that too.
0: Absolutely,
3: right?
0: Al. Absolutely, they beat them 2 out of 3 times. I couldn't agree with you more. They're not intimidated. Now we'll see if they get intimidated at times with the big fella.
3: No doubt.
0: But
3: yeah. They played him.
0: Yeah, no, and that's right. They beat him. No, yeah. You know.
3: Well,
0: yeah.
3: What Jim and I were thinking, Barry. What did they do with the Spurs? Do guarding Towns? Do they send Wembanyama out there where Towns are going to be at the top of the key?
2: Well, I think they'll mix it up. I think he'll cover Towns some, and I think he will cover somebody else some.
0: Hart, maybe?
2: Yeah, I don't know. It's a good question. Maybe Hart. I don't know. Maybe Anunoby some. But we'll have to see. But the great thing about Wembanyama is he can guard on some level. He can plant himself on the 38th parallel. And he can get out on the three-point line and get to the rim very quickly either place. So, you know, who was it? Is it Daniel Bell or one of the local guys here? We were talking the other night. It's a little bit like old Dion playing corner, taking away half the field just by being out there. Victor takes away a big chunk of the court just by going and standing wherever he's standing. It's remarkable, his defensive impact on a game.
0: Yep.
2: And that's just, that's what Thunder had to deal with. That's what the Knicks are going to have to deal with. It's what Minnesota had to deal with. So we'll just have to see. I don't know.
0: Hey, by the way, the next time you talk to the guy you just mentioned, tell him how's it feel to get his butt kicked every single day. I just thought I'd ask that. But so you're picking who, Tram? Who are you picking in the series?
2: Well, I'll pick the Spurs.
0: Are you gonna? Is it gonna go all seven? Because that's what we have.
2: I think I will go five.
0: Wow,
2: it's not that big of a leap. Picking somebody to win in six says they're gonna win on
0: the on the road.
2: If you pick the home team, home court advantage to win in six, you're saying they're going to win game six on the road. That doesn't seem likely to me. It's more likely that the Spurs do, win game two or something. I mean, game three or four in New York and then come back home and win game five. But I'm hopeful it's a good series and we'll see. The only thing, I think the Knicks are legit, all that stuff. I just wonder if the East was just a shadow of what we think it could be.
0: Well, that's the big question here. There's no doubt about it. But I will say this. You win 11 in a row against air, you're doing something really, really good.
3: And they're winning by 20-some points a game, too.
2: Yep. That's right.
0: That's right.
2: That's what you should be doing to bad teams, is beating them by 20-something points.
3: That's what the Thunder did to the Lakers and Phoenix. Yeah.
0: Exactly. No, you're right, Al. And let me tell you something. The Knicks, there was a little bit of luck because they played, we said this earlier, they played a 6 seed, a 7 seed, and a 4 seed. They didn't play any of the top one or twos. They got, there's a little bit of luck there with Boston getting beat.
2: Okay, that's the other thing about this Knicks team. They, I think they're the first team ever to reach the NBA Finals. Since they went to the 4-round playoff, they're the first team to make the finals without being in a series that included either the one or two seeds. Other teams have played only lower seeds than two, but they themselves were either one or two. This is the first time the top two seeds in the East were Boston and Detroit, right?
0: Yep.
2: Knicks did not play Boston or Detroit.
0: That's right.
1: Right.
0: Yep. But sometimes you need a little bit of luck. Things that go your own way. I mean, that's the way life is. Yep. But like I said, I don't care who you're playing. If you win 11 times in a row, that's big league in the playoffs. But
2: and
0: we will
2: gonna,
0: see. If this
2: Bird, they're going to have them a great, great home court advantage. The city of New York is fired up. I can tell you that.
0: I'll say this too, Al. You being a Knicks fan, I think you'll agree with this. If the Spurs do win in five, then it shows that the East is really weak.
3: Well, and then it will show, will the Knicks get in the Giannis sweepstakes?
0: Boy, yeah, wow. They'll have to give up Towns.
3: Yep.
0: Would you do that, Tram? If, let's say they lose this series.
2: Win or lose. I wouldn't make anything based on win or lose. But how old's Towns? He 29?
3: Yes. And he'll be 30 next year, and Giannis will be 32. Two-year difference. Yeah.
2: Two-year difference, well, that's one I might consider. Let's see. Towns already 30, so I think it's a year and a half. Year and a half difference.
3: That would be an interesting matchup, Giannis and Wimby.
2: Yeah, now the difference is some people believe the way to beat Wimbanyama is you spread the floor with five shooters and just that's how you got to play. And that's not Giannis, and it is Towns. So, I think it's possible that Towns' shooting can hurt the Spurs.
3: Let me ask you. You just said something, and I'm thinking, then why the hell didn't the Thunder try that?
2: Well, they did.
3: They had Dort out there all the time.
2: Game one, they got Hartenstein out there out early, and that's the reason.
3: Why only play 12 minutes?
2: That first game, and then they decided he's got to play. But, Dort is, unbelievably streaky, and when he's on the bad side of streaky, it's not pretty. But he's capable of making shots and making you guard him. didn't really happen in this series, but he's capable. And they didn't play him a lot either. I mean, he played way down. So they often had five guys. They played Chet and Arkansas Williams together a lot. Just
3: I think you got that's the way I think you got to beat them. I think that's where you got to go.
2: Let's see, Knicks. So the Knicks, like we said yesterday, Hart, people leave him alone, but he shot 41% this year. So yeah. The Knicks often have five shooters out there. That'll be something to watch in this series.
3: Tell us about Mathis Home.
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3: And we are back. Back with a show known in Olympia as the Toto
2: Dominance
0: Hour.
3: Jim's Info Restoration Dental going to be telling you all about them. And how you doing, Dino?
2: I'm doing well, Al. Sure would love to see the Thunder in this game tonight. But nonetheless, excited to catch some of that and some of the softball. Get that thing over with, which by the way, I don't know if you guys have how closely you followed it with Oklahoma being out of it. But Nick Saban is looking like a smart guy right now in his just overall thinking. You know, he's this NIL stuff he really has a problem with, and he's saying that the ideas that are being thrown around aren't good enough, aren't going to work, and basically the teams that have the most money are going to be the most successful. And once again, we've got Texas, which has the most money, and Texas Tech, who is they're first and third, I think, in money. But regardless, that's what you have in the softball.
0: Yeah, a lot of money being thrown around in some of these sports. We were talking about that earlier today, Dean, about, OSU women's basketball now has got about a $4 or $5 million payroll going because of the guy up there in Edmond. Yeah. And then there was a story that came out today, and I'm certainly not making excuses, but OSU baseball spent $400,000, and the average in the SEC was $4 million. So, you know, it's a little bit harder. Now, I'm not making excuses because I think OSU should be better than they are.
3: Yeah.
0: That beautiful stadium and everything. And look at Kansas. I'm sure Kansas is not spending $4 million.
3: No.
0: So yeah, you can win that way. Yeah. You can win if you do it the right way, Al. Hey.
3: Well, and you're
0: yeah, that's good. Good.
14: Yeah. I'm saying Jim doesn't need to make an alibi or anything. I mean, not an alibi. That's not the right word. You don't need to back off of what you're saying. You're saying that the truth. I can't remember who the first coach that came out and really said my team spent this much and everybody else spent this much. But I don't have a problem with it. I mean, that may sound like whining to some, but if I'm one of these coaches – and I'm really good, and I have the ability to have a great, great program, but you're held back. Don't tell me about it every time you hold a press conference, but speak your mind. Yeah.
3: Patty Gasso, with the best recruiting class in the country. Austin Eason is a pitcher, and she's better than both Texas Tech and Texas.
0: Right, if she had a pitcher, but
3: she's getting great players coming. I mean, great players.
0: Did they get a pitcher this offseason in the portal?
3: They got one, but they got it. They got to go with the best pitcher in the portal.
0: Asking you, Al. Did they get a really good pitcher this offseason in the portal? I don't remember.
3: She's been disappointed. They had the girl from LSU. She was an All-American last year.
0: Okay, and she hasn't pitched very well.
3: She didn't pitch very well. Disappointment.
0: See, that's tough. That's the thing about, let me tell you something, fellas, and, you know, they're learning a little bit about pro sports, because when you pay somebody a bunch of money and they don't play well or play up to it, it really hurts your program or team, doesn't it, Dean?
3: Jade Knott.
0: Yeah, Jade Knott. That was crazy. Couldn't figure that one out.
14: Yeah.
0: So,
14: yeah, absolutely. So, yeah, I mean, you great for Patty. Patty's the one of the best coaches I've ever seen in any sport. But she wasn't able to get Kennedy, who's on the mound now, and Jordy Ball Fromm is the best example. If she stays here, OU just keeps winning like clockwork.
3: You're right. How about her being pregnant for 3 months?
14: She goes to Nebraska, and doesn't tell anybody but maybe the coach. That's an unbelievable story.
0: Guys,
14: that's the perfect example. Nebraska is now, in the hunt for a title.
0: I just saw that, like, Al, about a couple hours ago. 3 months pregnant, didn't tell anybody. She's out there firing that ball around and playing softball. That's really cool.
3: About the Knicks, Spurs, Dino?
14: You know, it's going to be interesting, Al. I kind of think that this is the one that the Knicks have a real good chance of nabbing. It feels like the Spurs and some of their comments haven't gotten over. Just such a big, big moment. They knew what they were up against, and they respected Oklahoma City, and they said as much. So on one hand, I kind of think that's the case, and I truly believe that the rust factor does become an issue, and they're the ones who have been rested. But man, I have trouble not picking. Now that I have a chance to pick Wemby and feel good about it, I have trouble not picking them.
0: Yeah, I mean, there could be some of that in the first game tonight, because I think you're right. I think that everybody in the entire league was basically saying, you got to beat the Thunder, you got to beat the Thunder, you got to beat the Thunder. And the Spurs have done that. Right. So, you know, I know they know that the Knicks are good. I'm not saying that, but there may be a little bit of a let up tonight. You never know. You never know. Yeah. But the Knicks have all that rest. We'll see how they are. There's a lot of stories tonight, isn't there, Al? A lot of stories tonight.
3: I mean, and again, well, let's not forget the Knicks beat him in the series. Two to one.
0: So. And then, you know, Dean, we've been talking a lot about who's going to cover who and what would you do. You know, because if Wemby covers Towns can shoot the heck out of it. Is Wemby going to go out there with him?
14: You know, Ananobi, on the other flip side there, has had pretty good success against Wemby. And Mitchell, I have trouble even putting him into conversation with as ugly a free throw attempts as I've ever seen in my life. But defensively, you know, he's got some length and he's had some success. But Ananobi, they've got a plan there that has a chance to have. I'll be really interested to see, compared to Oklahoma City, how in this whole series, not just a one game thing, how they end up defending him, how well they end up defending him, or is it going to be Wimby is the difference anyway?
0: Mm-hmm. Well, Robinson, were you talking about Robinson? Is that what you were talking about, where he can't make free throws?
14: Oh, did I say Mitchell?
0: Yeah, don't worry
14: did
0: about
14: I say
0: it.
14: Mitchell?
0: Don't worry about
14: what
0: it.
14: What is it?
3: Mitchell Robinson.
0: Mitchell Robinson. Yeah, yeah.
14: Yeah.
0: So you were
14: Robinson.
0: Right. So
14: yeah,
0: you were
14: yeah,
0: right.
14: Yeah.
0: You were right.
14: Yeah,
0: yeah.
14: I was halfway
0: yeah
14: right.
0: But that's okay. No, I was going to say that, you know, he's got that pinky that he broke, which is crazy. Yeah. So, my gosh, is he going to shoot worse from the foul line now that he's got a broken pinky?
3: He can't
0: I don't know.
3: Shoot any worse. Rick Barry suggested he shoot. Well, Rick Barry suggested he shoot it underhand.
0: Why not?
3: That's right.
14: I was
3: going to
14: say
3: Rick Barry did.
14: There's two options. There's two options that couldn't be any worse. One is shoot it left-handed, and the other is underhanded. That cat should have been shooting it underhanded a long time ago.
0: I think that thing
14: that he's got going right now, that ain't gonna work.
0: If I was shooting 40% from the foul line, I'd try something different, wouldn't you guys?
14: Yeah, yeah.
3: Well, they can't have him in the game when they're in the bonus.
0: You're right.
14: Yeah.
0: And the minute they do, if he is in the game when there's a bonus, they foul him right away.
3: Yeah.
14: Al, you'll remember this, Jim. You probably will. The one thing I don't advise him to do in trying everything, I would say try everything except how Wilt for a few seasons stood back 19 feet from the goal. I'm trying to think, is the top of the circle, is that 19-9 or is it whatever it is? Remember when he backed up all the way to the top of the key. Whereas, you know what I'm talking about, he didn't get beyond that, but I wonder if he tried, he was going to do it if it was legal. But that was the wildest thing I've ever seen.
3: Well, and guys, remember when Westbrook didn't let him do his routine anymore? He did not, he was a bad free throw shooter.
0: Yeah, I didn't watch it live, but I've watched a lot. I remember there was one night where I went down a rabbit hole and I watched Russell against Chamberlain. And before that, Chamberlain was dominating everybody, and then Russell gave him a really hard time, and he still did it right now, didn't he? He dominated other teams all the time, but Russell gave him a hard time.
3: Yeah, and Will was putting up against Russell over 26 and 12, 13.
0: Right, exactly. But not what he was doing before.
14: And you know what's happened here is Wimby stands over there and shoots it the way he does 3-point shots, like a 6-foot point guard. It looks just absolutely beautiful. So I know he's sinewy. He's not all muscle bound. A lot of these big guys, you know, just kind of muscle it up there and they have no chance. I have Shaq in my mind.
0: Right.
14: But his free throw looks like a 6-footer over at Deer Creek going through free throw practice.
0: Yeah. I'll tell you who can shoot free throws is Wimby.
3: Yes, he can.
0: Is that unbelievable?
14: That's who I'm talking about.
0: Oh, I'm sorry, Dean.
14: Yeah, okay.
0: Well, then you're right on the money. He is so good.
14: Yeah.
0: Golly, man. Yeah. What center? I mean, there aren't many centers that shoot 85% from the foul line, guys.
3: No. It's unbelievable. Dino, who are you picking in the series?
14: Is that what he shot in the series?
0: Yeah, no. I think he shot a little bit better than that, but I think for the year he shot 85%. Hey, Preston,
14: will you look it up?
0: What did Wembanyama shoot from the free throw line versus the Thunder in that series? And then for the year, I'm almost positive. I think it might have been 90. Yeah,
3: that's insane.
0: Yeah. I know,
14: Al. I'm going to go. I'm going to go. I've got to go with the Spurs. I mean, I respect everything that's happened with the Knicks, but the Spurs, they were able to get through this place, the 405, and I think Wimby continues making statements, and I think they will prevail.
3: Thanks, Dino.
0: We both got him going in 7 games. So
3: yeah, how many games?
0: Like?
14: Yeah, I will. I will go in 6.
0: Okay. By the way, what do you got, Preston?
14: Spurs in 6.
0: Preston?
17: So he's 89.5% in the Western Conference Finals.
0: Holy
14: well, you
0: Moses.
14: Got, okay, you got to juice that up. You know what that is from old math classes, guys. If you get to 5, it goes
0: that's right.
14: to the
0: over 5.
14: Number.
0: So that's
14: so
0: right.
14: 90%.
0: So 90%, guys.
14: What was the regular season?
0: Was it 85?
17: Regular season, 82.7.
0: Okay, 82.7.
14: Oh
0: he went down a little bit. Yeah, that's for 7-5, Dean.
3: That's insane.
0: Crazy, man. That's crazy.
3: Thanks, Dino.
0: See you, Dino.
14: All right, guys.
3: Jim, Restoration Dental.
0: What a tremendous place. 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
3: By the way, somebody sent me a picture of Pesci, De Niro, guy from, who's the dude that was in Goodfellas. Anyway, the four of them, because, folks, you don't want to bet against. Isn't that something?
0: Yeah, that's true. You don't want to bet against them, that's against for sure. People.
3: The Garden's going to be going there. They got a watch party over there. I guess the Garden's going to be filled with people watching the game there.
0: Well, the ticket thing, maybe we'll go to that when you can look back again, because I saw a guy who showed two tickets for tonight's game, and they asked him what he paid, and he was like five rows up, and he said, I'll just tell you that I won't tell anybody how much I paid because it's absurd. And the guy said, well, for the two of them, was it six figures? And he said, yes. So that means he paid two tickets for over $100,000.
17: 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They've already got like half of the NYPD police force outside of Madison Square Garden for tonight.
0: Oh, that's great.
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1: And we're back. 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
2: Dominance
1: Hour. Okay, what do you got, Preston, on the tickets?
3: Okay, so tonight in San Antonio, game one. Let's see, if you wanted to sit mid-court, second row, so you'd be right behind probably the broadcasters. You're looking at $15,000 a ticket.
4: Okay. Nothing compared to New York, though, right?
3: No, not at all. If let's see if I've got these mixed up here. Okay, so this one is New York City, game three. If you wanted to sit down low, row one, so that would be, I don't know if that's exactly courtside. I think that's behind courtside. You would be paying about $75,000 a ticket.
4: I told Preston during the break, Al, if I had $50 million in the bank, I wouldn't pay $75,000 a ticket. I'm sorry. I just wouldn't do it.
1: No, that is... That
3: guys, there's nosebleed tickets in Madison Square Garden that are 10 grand a piece.
4: See, that's just unbelievable. Well, you just want to tell people you were there, I guess, Al? I mean...
1: And let me tell you, I've sat in those cheap seats before in Madison Square Garden, and it's not good. For both hockey and basketball.
4: By the way, did you watch any of the hockey last night, Al?
1: Yes, I did.
4: What a game, man. Those teams can play, man.
1: Stanley Cup Finals are unbelievable.
4: It really is, man. Yeah, I picked the Knights to win it. Not at the beginning by any chance, but I did in this
1: They're
4: series.
1: They're unbelievable to be, a team that
4: They had 39 wins, Al.
1: Yeah.
4: 39 wins. And they are literally dominating right now. Did you hear what they did last night, though? Listen to this. 55 times in the history of the NHL, teams have been on the road in the finals against another team that was up by two or more goals. 55 times, they're the first one ever to come back.
1: Really?
4: No one's ever come back in a finals when they are behind by two or more goals on their own floor against, when they're on the road. That's the first team that's ever done it. Is that not crazy?
1: Not bad for an expansion team a few years ago.
4: And
1: right?
4: they've been to the finals three times.
1: Well, and they won it.
4: That's right. They won it.
3: In their second year in the league.
4: Yeah. That's right. I know, because I was out in Vegas playing poker when it was going on, and they were psychotic. They love that hockey team out
3: Sorry,
4: there.
3: Sorry, it was their sixth season. They made it to the Stanley Cup in their second season.
4: That's right. They got beaten the second time, then they made it in the sixth, and then now they're trying to win the daggone thing again, man. They're amazing. They really are, man. But Carolina's not going to give up. They're really good.
1: No. Still no Canadian team, huh?
4: Nope. A lot of people thought maybe Montreal had a chance
1: this
4: year.
1: Yeah, and they get beat. So is it 30 years now that a Canadian team has not won it?
4: I think it's a little bit over. I think it might be 33, something like that.
1: Okay.
4: Yeah. But, yeah, it's been a long, long time.
1: It's the same as a 6-8. Football team on this side of the state.
4: That's right.
1: State championship.
4: It's about the same time.
1: It's about the same time frame.
4: Was it 95 the last time
1: a
4: team?
1: It's either 94, 95 in that right there.
4: Yep. I remember I told.
3: So you're telling me I've lived my whole life basically since the last time a team on the west side of the state has won
4: the
3: 6A title.
4: Yep.
1: Yes.
4: Yep.
3: Jeez.
4: And let me tell you something too. And nobody knows more about high school football than Mark Rogers. But about, Al will tell you this, about 25 years ago or 30, I told him, I said, Mark, I don't think anybody's going to ever win it from this side. He goes, oh, no, they're going to. Still haven't. Now, I do think someone will probably win it eventually. But those teams up there, man, they didn't break up. The people that are in fifth grade, the kids that are in fifth and sixth grade, they're running the exact same offense and defense.
1: They got a ton of money.
4: You're right. You're exactly right.
1: Now, on the other side... Those teams up there can't win it in basketball.
4: I know. That's really weird, isn't it? You're right. That's really weird. So, doesn't make a lot of sense.
1: No. No, but, yeah. And Bigsby just become one of the great teams in the country.
4: Oh, I know. And then, I mean, but all of them, Owosso, Jinx, obviously.
1: Union.
4: Union, Broken Arrow. They're amazing.
1: They are
4: amazing. That's why I'm waiting for like a, you know, people are moving outward here, like the Choctaw and the UConn and stuff. And those places are not splitting their schools. Another one is over by where I live. What's it called?
3: Deer Creek.
4: Yeah, Deer Creek.
3: Mustang is getting some.
4: Both y'all said players. Mustang at the same time. Yeah, yeah. I don't understand. I think the Moores and Westmoors and all of them, I think they're going to be in trouble. Now, Edmund Santa Fe went to the finals.
1: Yeah.
4: But so, those teams up there are so good. So good.
1: How many are you picking the Spurs by tonight?
4: They're given what? They're given
1: four and a half.
4: It's 4.5. Okay. I think it's a great game. I think the Spurs win, but I think it's about a. I think they cover, but not by much. I'll say they win by 7.
1: I'll go by 6. Okay, I'm picking Spurs by 6.
4: Okay, sounds good.
1: Hey, talk to you tomorrow, Jim.
4: Okay, see ya.
1: We're gonna come back. Take phone calls, take Mr. Rivera in mind. Then we're carrying the game. 7:00, Spurs Knicks. 98.1 FM, WD Sports Animal.
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14: 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Toys flushed down the toilet will be retrieved, but we highly recommend that toys do not get returned to the children. 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Overflowing toilets will need to be quickly fixed as this causes major discomfort. Symptoms due to clogged drains will be relieved by a consultation with a Roto-Rooter professional. Any silverware that a child may have fed to the garbage disposal will be returned to the owner, but may have side effects such as damage to flatware. A lost ring down a sink drain may be retrievable, but you will be required to create your own story as to how it got there in the first place. Roto-Rooter, house calls are our specialty.
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19: We're back on this Wednesday afternoon, and get ready for the Knicks and the Spurs, which you can hear right here on the sports animal. So it should be a lot of fun. Do you not think so, Preston?
3: No, I think offensively these two teams are very similar. I think they both pace-wise love to get up and down the court. I think the biggest difference, Al, is going to be defensively. And I think the Spurs obviously have the edge in that one. But it's going to be a great series, I think.
19: Well, here's what I want. This game, I'm predicting, if it's a close game, it'll be the most watched Game 1 in an NBA playoff series.
3: I think so. I think the Thunder and the Spurs Game 7 peaked somewhere around 12, maybe a little over than that million.
19: Got it at 15.9 million.
3: And this one could easily get to over 20.
19: I totally agree. The Game 7, 15.9 million,

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2: Really?
3: Yeah. So you know what I did?
2: What's that?
3: I went to the game.
2: I mean, that is the goal of the blackouts, right?
3: Yeah. Paid $4 for my ticket.
2: Now, something tells me you're not getting into a sporting event for $4.
3: I just think about it. Yeah, what are the tickets going for tonight? And then at the Garden, where are they going?
2: Tonight it is about, you can get into the game for, I don't know, $700. Now, you're not getting into Madison Square Garden for anywhere close to that. It can cost you about the price of a used car to get into the Garden.
3: Isn't that unbelievable?
2: Well, wow. And that's why we might see a lot of Knicks fans in the crowd tonight, because it's cheaper for them to fly to San Antonio, book a hotel room, and get a couple tickets than it even is to go to one game.
3: Spur fans are good, but man, the Garden is going to be absolutely unbelievable. But somehow the Knicks got to win one of these first two games to make this thing interesting, because I always said, if you lose the first two, you got to win 4 out of 5 to win the thing. And they're not beating the Spurs 4 out of 5 times.
2: No, I don't think anybody is.
3: So, it will be really, really interesting. Curtis sent me the thing. Curtis got the Spurs game 7 peaked. I got a Curtis here. They say they peaked at $22.2 million at the game's conclusion. Curtis had the $17.2 million. It is. Tonight numbers will be just out of sight. I mean, everybody in New York City is going to be watching this game. How many people live in New York City?
2: Oh, if I had to guess, I'll look it up, but I would say probably about 25 million, something like that.
3: You know what's crazy? Brooklyn, a borough, is bigger than Oklahoma City.
2: So they're saying right here about 19.2 million residents in the metropolitan area of New York City.
3: Look at Brooklyn. See how many people live in Brooklyn.
2: So I've actually got all the boroughs right here.
3: What do you got?
2: Brooklyn, 2.7 million. Queens, 2.4. Manhattan, 1.6. The Bronx, 1.4. And then Staten Island is 475,000.
3: You know what was filmed in Staten Island?
2: I do not.
3: Godfather.
2: Really?
3: If I'm not mistaken, I think it was filmed in Staten Island. And what was that? The show about Atlantic? Boardwalk Empire was filmed in Staten Island.
2: I have not watched that one yet.
3: Oh my God, you have to see it.
2: Yeah, it's been on my list.
3: Oh, it is really, really, really, really good. So
2: kind of like the crime, like mafia type show?
3: It's like The Sopranos. Did you watch The Sopranos?
2: Oh, I love The Sopranos.
3: I actually liked Boardwalk Empire a little bit better than The Sopranos.
2: I've been looking for a new show. I think that just flew.
3: You got to watch it. Yeah. It's not good. It's great. It is really, really, really, really great. So, this tonight will be interesting. It's going to be interesting to see how they match up with, does Wimbignano go out there and guard Towns to try to get away from Betsy? But he moves so quickly. He can get back and everything. So, but you know what? In some of the games, right, he didn't have great rebounding stats in some games in the playoffs, right?
2: No, I think game 3 or 4, I can't remember which one, he only had like 4 rebounds.
3: Well, in game 7, he had what, 7?
2: Yeah, or something 8? Like that, yeah.
3: Yeah. Now, game 1, he had 24. Get his rebound stats per game. I'd like to see

0: that. What they were. I mean, but yeah, he didn't, and the thing we talk about Wignon, he's great, he's a freak, he's unbelievable, but they got other players there. There were some games he put up pedestrian numbers, and for him at least.
1: Okay, so I've got the stats here from the Western Conference Finals. Game 1, 24 rebounds. Game 2, 17 rebounds.
0: Okay.
1: Game 3, 4 rebounds. And if you remember, that's the game that the Thunder bench, I think, scored like a million
0: Went
1: points.
0: Crazy.
1: Yeah. Let's see. Game 4, he had 8. Game 5, he had 6. Game 6, he had 10. And then game 7, he had 7.
0: So only 3 games, he had double-digit rebounds.
1: Yeah.
0: So...
1: And points-wise, I mean, he really only had that game one where you went just nuclear, had 41 points.
0: Did he have any of the games where he got, was in the 30s?
1: He did have one where he scored 33. Other than that, it was all under 30 after that.
0: Okay. Well, it's gonna be fun. I am looking forward to it. The Knicks, think of it. We took it all the time. It's 1999, last time they played San Antonio in the strike-shortened season. So, and they won their last championship 53 years ago.
1: I mean, I'm 30, Al, and obviously I would have been only, what, 4 years old, I think, whenever they made it to the finals last time. Other than that, the Knicks have been terrible my whole life.
0: Yeah. Dolan had been hired some bad GMs, but gosh, really bad people running it. Phil Jackson and Isaiah Thomas. I mean, he just had some really, really bad people running the thing. So, but now they're run really, really well. And gosh, we talked about their payroll. Their payroll is huge. Do you see that?
1: Yeah, it's crazy.
0: So, but it should be fun. Let me ask you what, now that you've thought about the Thunder and everything, what's the logical steps? What do you see them doing here? Let's just say, by July 15th, what steps will they have made, done?
1: I think I'm still on the Dort. I will not be on the team next year. I think they'll do either pick up his option and trade him, or maybe sign him to a new deal and trade him. I think Wiggins is more than likely traded somewhere as well. I would probably throw in maybe another guy like Isaiah Joe or something like that that will be gone as well. I think they re-sign Hartenstein to a different deal, and then as well as Cason Wallace, too. I think they sign him long-term, too.
0: Well, Sam was saying last night, Cason Wallace may make between $25 and $30
1: million. Yeah, I mean, Caruso is going to make $19 million, I think, next year. So $20 million, somewhere around there, probably seems right for Cason Wallace.
0: Yeah, I mean, it's, you know, it would be interesting to see what players now that recently signed last year, what they got in their second contract. Who would be anybody we could compare them to? Is there anybody?
1: Oh, I'm trying to think off the top of my head. Man, I don't know. I mean, obviously, Chet and J-Dub, who obviously have made all NBA teams.
0: Yeah, they got the max.
1: Defensive teams, they got the max, which is paying them about 40. So if you go a little bit lower than that, I mean, yeah, 20 to 25, maybe even 30 would be.
0: Well, and Dort would make 18. So he's going to get more than Dort.
1: Yeah, yeah. So yeah, 20 to 30, somewhere in there would probably be about where I would anticipate. But the thing is, they could backload that, you know, if they wanted to, or they can say, hey, we'll pick up your option this year and we'll start your contract next year, like they did with Dub and Chet.
0: What do you want to see him do in the draft?
1: I really don't know. I don't pay
0: too much. I want to see him move up and no disrespect to Hart. I think they keep Hartenstein this year, but take over that position where instead of paying a massive contract, you have a rookie contract starting.
1: No, I agree. I think they are going to move up. If I had to say one thing, I think they are going to package those two draft picks and move up to where, I couldn't tell you, but I know that they are going to try and move up from where they're at 12 right now.
0: And they could trade, although, you know what? Isaiah Joe's going to be a lot more, I think you're going to get more money for Isaiah Joe right now than you are for Wiggins because of the year the two had, right?
1: Yeah, I think so as well. I mean, I believe they're on like a similar type contract, $5-6 million somewhere in there.
0: No, they get more. I think they're getting about $9 to $10 million a year. So, and Kendrick Williams was making 7, right? And he's off the books.
1: Yeah, that is correct. I'm pulling up the payroll right now.
0: The payroll.
1: Yeah, Wiggins. So next year is $9 million. Isaiah Joe is $11 million, so I was way up.
0: Okay. Well, you know what, though? You can't weaken your bench too much.
1: No, you're right. You're right. But I think Aaron Wiggins, I think you were probably comfortable cutting ties with him.
0: Yeah, he didn't play. Isaiah Joe did, though, during the regular season.
1: Yeah, no,
0: Isaiah Joe was really good.
1: He was good for stretches, just, you know, cooled down.
0: What did he finish shooting wise this year, Isaiah Joe?
1: Oh, let's see. I can get that for you here. So this year he shot 42% up for his career at 40% from three.
0: Wow.
1: And was 45% from the field.
0: How many minutes a game did he average?
1: Oh, let's see. He played 71 games at 11 points. Let's see if they have minutes here.
0: And what was Wiggins' numbers?
1: So he played 21 minutes a game.
0: Okay, so he got good money. What were Wiggins' numbers?
1: Wiggins, down on his career, obviously. 43% from the field, 35% from three. He played, I don't think this is right. It doesn't feel right to me, at least, but played 21 minutes a game.
0: That can't be right. You wouldn't think.
1: No, I mean, unless I'm just letting the last 2 months of this May, season.
0: Yeah, unless it, during the early in the year, he's playing. What did he shoot again from the three in the field?
1: 35% from three, 43% from the field.
0: Okay.
1: Both
0: okay.
1: Career lows.
0: You know what? Yeah, he's been good. He could be a piece for somebody, right? Don't you think somebody like Denver would love to have a guy like him?
1: Yeah, and he's only 27, so he's not super old, I guess, if you want to say in terms of NBA guys. He's probably about right in the middle.
0: Is Isaiah Joe about the same age?
1: I think Isaiah Joe is younger. I think he's probably 25, 26. Somewhere in there.
0: It's going to be... I do think they're going to really try hard. And, you know, you try to make a deal where they just can't say no, right?
1: Yeah, and I mean, Sam Presti's pretty good at that, right?
0: And that's why I think Dort could be a part of a deal. Now, let me ask you this. If you put Dort involved also Wiggins, and try to move up. How do you work that as far as money-wise?
1: That's a good question.
0: That's why I asked it.
1: I don't know the answer to that, to be honest with you. Because
0: I don't either. I mean, in these trades, you're supposed to match money-wise, but how do you do it? Maybe somebody could call or text.
1: Cason Wallace was drafted at, 12, somewhere in there?
0: Yes.
1: Maybe even a little bit lower than that. And he's getting about 5 to 6 a year with his contract. Now next year it's up to 7, but that's the end of his contract. So if we go further, back.
0: Okay. You know, do the year before, whoever was 12, and see what his second contract was. Of course, you're going to depend on the player, obviously. But Casey Wallace is good, man. Really, really good.
1: Well, what's funny is there is a 12th pick on the team, and that is Nikola Topic. And he was 2024, and he's making $5 million a year. So that's about what you get for 12th pick in the draft is $5 million.
0: Okay. But what about the year before? The year before Cason Wallace? Like 4 years ago.
1: So that'd be Derek Lively. Let me go see.
0: Okay, yeah, see what Lively got in his second contract.
1: Lively, he's still technically on his first contract, so we have to go back a little further.
0: So he didn't get extended?
1: Not yet. It doesn't.
0: Okay, interesting.
1: Let me go look at like 2021 or something like that.
0: Well, SGA was 11th pick, right?
1: Yes. So 2021 was Josh Primo. He is no longer in the league due to off the court
0: things. Okay, screw him.
1: Yeah.
0: But anyway, it's going to be interesting to see what they do. And, again, they got a guy like Presti who's really, really, really, really good at this. So we will see. Anyway, we're going to get back. Don't forget, we got the game coming up at 7 o'clock, right here on the Sports Animal. We'll be back to take phone call, text message, whatever's on your mind. 98.1 FM, WWLS, the Sports Animal.
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0: back on this Wednesday, talking a lot of hoops right now. So, anything interesting on Johnny's Kitchen and Bar text line?
1: Oh, let's see. Someone said, genuine question, did Tony Z retire? No, he's...
0: At the College World Series.
1: Yep, he's
0: selling... Softball World Series.
1: Selling corn. Yep.
0: Selling corn. So, I'm going to be interested in him when he gets back to ask him about how this was without OU in it and no OSU.
1: Let's see. They had Nebraska there. They're big corn people. So that
0: Arkansas, they're more into pigs. Yeah, the Corn Huskers. You would think they'd set records there selling corn with the Corn Huskers around, right?
1: I do know I talked to him beforehand, and he was very excited that Nebraska made it so he could sell them some corn.
0: You big corn guy?
1: Not necessarily on the cob, but otherwise, yes.
0: Yeah, I hate corn. If it's like in a soup or something like that, I get it and just take it out with a spoon.
1: The good thing is, though, if you don't like the corn at Shuck and Bill's, they've got great potatoes.
0: That's right. I like potatoes, too. Absolutely. So, again, by July 15th, what are we going to see in the Thunder? What do you think?
1: I think a few trades, and I mean, hopefully, like we were talking about, they move up in the draft with those two picks.
0: Yeah, they can't bring two players in, right? They can bring. What if he's going to have a toe pick?
1: I think, man, I think they want to still see what he's got. I think he's just got to have a healthy, summer camp, and then see what he's got on the court. I mean, we saw a little bit of him, but I mean, I'm not really going to judge the kid off of what he did this year.
0: No, I don't think his future in Oklahoma City, no matter how good he is.
1: I would probably tend to lean on your side as well, unfortunately, but that's kind of just guard-wise with the Thunder.
0: I mean, they got a lot of guards. That's, we don't talk, A.J. Mitchell, get his stats from this year. I mean, they really missed him against the Spurs.
1: Let's see. A.J. Mitchell this season he played 25 minutes a game, but he only played 57 games because he dealt with injuries. But he was 48% from the field and 34% from three.
0: And what? How many minutes a game, and how many points did he average?
1: 25.8 minutes a game, and he averaged 13 points a game.
0: Okay. You like him?
1: I've liked him, Al, since they got him. I had a chance to talk to him heading into his rookie season at Media Day, and just a very, very smart kid and very, very nice, and I think, I mean, if he wasn't hurt a lot this season, I think he probably would have been one or two in the sixth man of the year race.
0: I agree. I totally agree with that. And you know what? He's fearless.
1: Yeah, he went at, I think he went at Wimby a few times in the short time that he did play in that series. But, I mean, he was going after, LeBron and all those guys against the Lakers in that Lakers series.
0: You know someone else reminds me of him?
1: Who's that?
0: McCain.
1: Oh, yeah. McCain has no fear.
0: He's the same way, right?
1: Yeah. And McCain, and I know a lot of people in the Western Conference Finals say that he played great. I tend to back off of that. I don't think he played necessarily that well just looking at his shooting numbers, because there were games where he got up, 20 shots, and he only knocked down about five or six of them. But I thought he hit very, very timely threes and shots in that series where the Thunder needed him to knock down a shot, and he knocked down a shot.
0: And you can tell he's a good shooter by his form.
1: Oh, yeah, 100%, yeah. I think the lights were probably just a little too bright for him this season in the Western Conference Finals.
0: I tell you who has a good rotation on his shot is Chet.
1: Yeah, it just takes him 5 minutes to get the thing
0: I know,
1: up.
0: To shoot it. So, going to be a tough offseason for Chet. But you know what? He'll work hard and figure things out. Only 24 years old. Sometimes we think of these guys, well, they should do this and do this. They're still young, man.
1: When I think I told you this the other night, Al, I mean, he's been in the league for 4 years, but he's only played two of those.
0: Yeah, that's exactly right. Yeah. So, yeah, he's going to get, look at the jump he made from last year. I mean, he went from second on the all defensive team. He makes the All-Star game and finishes third on the all NBA. That's a pretty good jump, isn't it?
1: Pretty good. Pretty good.
0: So, what else we got on the text line?
1: Let's see. Jimmy wants to know your thoughts on trading for Dylan Brooks.
0: No, they need a big man.
1: I think the whole point of trading Dort is to get Cason Wallace in the starting lineup.
0: Yeah.
1: If you trade for Dylan Brooks has been a starter everywhere he's went. He's not going to come off the bench.
0: No. I don't know. What else? I mean, they're pretty set. It's almost be healthy, right? And then let's see who the best team is.
1: Yeah. I mean, I heard you and Jim talking about the other day. I mean, they were very lucky health wise a year ago and were not so lucky this season.
0: Especially J Dub. I mean, they got J Dub. I bet he's just so frustrated with this year. I mean, just unbelievable. Got to be so tough on him. I tend to think we forget how good he was a year ago.
1: He scored 40 points in an NBA Finals game.
0: Yeah.
1: That's pretty good.
0: Yeah, that's really good. Yeah. And he's really good defensively.
1: Oh, that's where the Thunder, I think, missed him most. When he's on the court defensively, I mean, it's like I liken it to like a python choking out its prey or something like that. They just tighten everything up.
0: Well,
1: it makes it impossible for their team to score.
0: And think about it. You put Cason, he takes over for Dort in the starting lineup. He's a tremendous defense player. SGA is a good defense player. He's a decent defensive player. Chet finishes second in the league in voting. And you got J-Dub is a really, really good defensive player.
1: Yeah, I mean, they were number one in defense this year anyways, missing Dub for a good majority of the season. If they add him, I mean, come on.
0: Well, I tell you, San Antonio is pretty good defensively.
1: I mean, 100%. San Antonio and Oklahoma City, obviously, you know, have been similar since the Thunder became a team because of, you know, Sam Presti spending a lot of time with the Spurs, you know, coming up through the NBA, so... Both of those rosters are just very similar.
0: It's going to be really interesting what Brunson does, because that dude is fearless, is it not?
1: He is, yeah. He just goes at the basket like a runaway train.
0: And he shoots all kind of things off the backboard coming in.
1: Yeah, it'll be interesting to see how Wimby might try and deter him from getting into the paint and stuff like that. That'll be a fun battle to watch.
0: Yeah, and hey man, you like Towns like Jim and I like him?
1: Not as much. I think he's a good player, but
0: why did you say good when he's a great shooter, a great rebounder?
1: Yeah, I haven't really been much of a fan of Karl Anthony Towns.
0: Why? Again, I'm going to ask why. Because a great rebounder and one of the best center shooters of all time.
1: Oh, you're putting me on the spot here, man.
0: I know. That's what I do. You're like a student of mine. I'm asking you the question. That's what I do in class.
1: You know, I guess I don't really have an answer to that. So maybe I need to change my opinion.
0: A lot of people thought he was just not a good guy. I think he's a really good guy. He went all that. Remember he lost all those relatives during COVID?
1: Yeah, that was just tragic.
0: Horrible.
1: I think he's a good guy, and I think he's a good player. I don't know. Something about him.
0: Here's the thing. I tell it to my class. It's called perception. And the greatest cases in perception is Lincoln Riley and Kevin Durant. They loved it here. They'd be here forever. Boom. On the other hand, Westbrook. He hated here. He'd get out of here the second he could. I think for some reason there's been a perception about Karl Anthony Towns that has been wrong. I think there was a perception about Carmelo Anthony that was wrong. I think Carmelo was a great guy.
1: Well, and we're kind of seeing that on social media with SGA right now. How everyone will say that he's the biggest flopper to ever be in the league. And it's like, well, no, it's just you guys have taken something and ran with it.
0: Yeah, and that's what happened. And that's a great point with social media. It's unbelievable. It's like sometimes somebody will do something, then all these people believe it, and it's like a lynch mob. They want to lynch the person.
1: Oh, 100%.
0: And they all get that perception.
1: Yeah. To the extreme, it's like, all right, guys, well...
0: There was a perception. Okay, Landry Jones, you suck. You can't play. You're horrible. My God, you're terrible, terrible, terrible. And last week I was going on a couple games when Chet really played well. He sucks. Get him out of. What a bad night he had. No, he didn't. I mean, they got so many people that just are rampant with the thing. How much can you get on social media?
1: More than I should. I'm starting to dial it back because it was just insufferable during the Western Conference Finals.
0: You have a post?
1: Yeah, I post all the time.
0: Oh, do you really?
1: Yeah.
0: You get into it, huh?
1: Yeah, every now and then. Yeah, I like to dial something up.
0: You call people idiots and everything?
1: I called Chris Finch something. I don't know if I can repeat on.
0: Why do you like Chris Finch?
1: He's the biggest complainer of all time. It's crazy.
0: He's a good coach.
1: He's a good coach. I think when the playoffs come around, there's probably not many better coaches than Chris Finch, the way he's able to dial his team up for the playoffs. But he's just stuck on this whole Oklahoma City tanked to get their team. When we all know Oklahoma City tanked for, 2 years, and they were back in the playoffs. But he's just stuck on that. He's also one of the guys where it's just, you can't foul Oklahoma City, blah, blah, blah, blah, blah. And it's like, come on, man, you're just making this whole case out to the media to where, it makes it look better that you didn't get your butt kicked tonight or that you got your butt
0: kicked.
1: Well,
0: Redick was doing the same thing with the Lakers, right?
1: Yeah, no, 100%. I think JJ Redick is a very good NBA coach. I mean, he got that Lakers team to 50 wins when they hadn't, really done much since. When did they go to the conference finals in like 22?
0: They won in the COVID year?
1: COVID year they won it, but they went back to the conference finals a handful of years ago. I can't remember when, but no, I think he's a good coach. So I think there's too many complainers out there, man, in the league about certain stuff.
0: What do you think is gonna happen with LeBron?
1: Ooh, I don't think he's gonna be a Laker. Maybe the Cavs? I don't know.
0: Why would the Cavs want him?
1: Because he's a legend there.
0: Don't they want to win?
1: But what decision have the Cavs made recently that have really
0: No, you're
1: made
0: right.
1: Sense?
0: The Garland Harden trade I will never understand. Never.
1: No. I mean, made no sense.
0: None. None at all. You trade away a young player who can shoot when he's healthy for a guy that can't play defense anymore. Doesn't play well in the playoffs, aging and making a ton of money. No sense at all. None. Let us come back. We got one more 7 minutes. The Knicks and the Spurs. 98.1 FM. 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
0: And we're back. You know, it's kind of funny. I was thinking that the Knicks have always been, it's been a Nick town, except the one year when the Nets had Harden, Durant, and Kyrie. And that lasted, pressing for about 5 or 6 months, because that deteriorated pretty quickly, that trio, right?
1: Yeah, before it even started, I think, Al. Yeah.
0: Yeah. But the people were so pumped up there, and it was the first time ever that the Nets TV ratings were better than the Knicks. But that is, it is a New York Knicks city. And remember, for a while, they, you know, the Nets played in New Jersey. They weren't in Brooklyn.
1: Yeah, they were the New Jersey Nets.
0: Of course, the New York Giants play in New Jersey. So
1: the Jets and the Giants both play in New,
0: both
1: New Jersey.
0: Both the Jets and the Giants play in Jersey. So it's kind of crazy. But no, it is. It's always been. And here's the thing. When, for the most part, it's been a pretty bad organization and not a lot of great success. Well, haven't played in a championship since 1999. Haven't won a championship in 53 years, and they won one in 1970 and one in 1973 with, you know, Walt Frazier, the Buescher. They got on the 73 team, that Earl of Pearl Monroe. In the 70 team, they had a really good guard named Dick Barnett, Bill Bradley, and Phil Jackson. But when you haven't won, and then I think going into the playoffs, they go, okay, we got a shot, but wasn't everybody picking Boston to come out of the East at the end of the year?
1: Yeah, at the end of the year, yeah, them or maybe even Detroit as well.
0: Right.
1: I was on the Knicks the whole way. I really like the Knicks.
0: I love their lineup. You know, and at times they weren't, because Bridges wasn't playing well at times.
1: No, but I mean, they're firing on all cylinders right now. They're playing great.
0: Yeah. I mean, so what do you think Detroit's going to do? They got some money, don't they?
1: Yeah, Jalen Duren is up for a new contract. That was just such a bad stretch in the playoffs for him. I don't know what's going to happen there. They need someone else.
0: They need to shoot. Cade. They got to be able to shoot the ball, right?
1: They need help for Cade. Yeah, Cade's the only option.
0: Because Thompson's a great athlete, but you know, he's like his brother. He can't shoot.
1: Yeah. Yeah. So I mean, see if they can get, you know, a shooter or something like that in free agency.
0: How are these with those rumors, Mobley for Chet? I mean, are you kidding me?
1: I think that's just, you know, you're helping out maybe on offense, but I mean, in the end, you're still getting a guy.
0: I don't know if his numbers were that good. I looked at his numbers last night. I'm going to look at him again here on Evan Mobley. Let me get him and see what his numbers were offensively. Doom. Okay, let me go here. Okay. Give me his stats here, please.
1: I got it right here. So,
0: okay, what do you got?
1: 18.2 points a game this year.
0: Okay, what percentages?
1: Percentage from the field, 54%.
0: From three, 29%. Yeah, I mean, he doesn't shoot the ball as well as Chet.
1: No, and I mean, he won Defensive Player of the Year last year, but that's because Wimby and Chet were hurt. If Wimby and Chet were healthy, it goes to one of those two guys. More than likely Wimby, but, you know, Chet would have finished ahead of him.
0: And what's is Mobley max?
1: I believe so. Let me see if I can find his contract on here.
0: And they're both. Well, no, Mobley's a year older. Mobley's going to turn 25 here in 15 days.
1: Yeah, I don't know why he won't let me find his contract on here, but I would assume, yeah, since he's been an all-star, made all-NBA as well, so he's a max guy, yeah.
0: Cleveland, I don't know what they're doing. I mean, we talked about that, right?
1: Yeah, it's just, I mean, Al, they were so good a year ago, and then they just fell off the face of the earth. And I mean, they were still decent this year, but it's just, I mean, we all knew what was going to happen in that Eastern Conference Finals when they made it.
0: Okay,
1: everyone's seen that.
0: Mobley this year made $46 million. Next year, $50 million. This is unbelievable.
1: So if you did trade him, you're a worse off contract wise.
0: Yeah,
1: right?
0: I mean. And people, when they come up with stuff like that, they don't think of things like that. They just come up and just say, oh, we can do this, we can do this, we can
1: it's
0: do this.
1: It's just like Giannis, right? You're going to be paying $60 million a year to Giannis if you were.
0: Yeah,
1: he got
0: 1, 2, 3, 4 more years to go on his contract, and in the last year he's going to be making $61 million. That's insane, is it not?
1: Yep.
0: Wow. So we'll. So who are you picking tonight? What do you got going on?
1: I got the Spurs tonight, but I got Knicks in seven.
0: Ooh, that would be nice.
1: I think I just really like the Knicks. And nothing against the Spurs. I think they're good. I just really like the Knicks.
0: That's going to be it for me. Coming up, Spurs-Knicks. I'll be back tomorrow at 4. Good night, Oklahoma.

0: 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The New York Knicks and the San Antonio Spurs.
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19: Ray Stevens. Oh, man, I love this guy. He was part of that team 40 years ago. 85 Bears Super Bowl champion Tim Reitman.
20: Thank you, Ray, and I appreciate you still holding on to me.
19: How do you get your mind wrapped around everything that's going on? Now, it's changed a little bit as far as social media, the media, bets, and things like that, but still, it's a big stage. It's the moment of your life. How do you keep that in check?
20: We were pretty loose, you know, going down into New Orleans. You know, the media created a lot of anxiety because of McMahon and
19: right.
20: some of the alleged things that he said on the radio. And I have to tell you, my best memories were of the days leading up to it. And I remember, you know, some of my running buddies then. Mike Tomczak was my roommate on the road, and I was really good friends with Tom Thayer. And we had an actor friend, Adrian Zemed, who's from Chicago,
19: yeah.
20: and we all rented a limousine so that we could go out and party, you know, that week and not have to drive and not worry about it. And like the one of my memories, and you can ask Tom Thayer this, and I don't even know how it came up, but our limo driver's name was Bobby. And Bobby made the mistake of telling us he had a penile implant. So the whole week, Thayer's telling, you better show us, Bobby, or I'm going to beat the bejesus out of you. I mean, you know.
19: Tim, this conversation.